0: IUP Australia, a public service commission survey has found nearly half of under 25-year-olds and 27% of all workers are pondering packing their bags and heading offshore for better pay. Fleur Fitzsimon says in Melbourne, a mental health nurse could be paid about $16,000 more. And she says it's proof the brain drain still exists.
1: We know that once they leave, they get paid more money and then they're less likely to come back. We've invested in these young people. We should allow them to make a future here.
0: Speaking of Kiwis moving to Australia, the police commissioner says Australian police have their own issues they should be looking at. One News reports 144 officers left for Australia in the past year, making up almost a third of police resignations. Richard Chambers says New Zealand cops have an outstanding reputation, and it can be helpful to get overseas experience. He says there are more officers here than ever, with a 4.6 attrition rate.
2: Let's take the Northern Territory Police. They have 1,500 staff total. They've got a goal to recruit 200 more over 4 years. Their attrition rate is sitting at around 8 to 9%.
0: Demand remains high for private school education despite the hefty price tag. New Herald analysis shows 10 elite schools now charge more than $30,000 a year, or about $150,000 over 5 years. Independent Schools Chief Executive Guy Pascoe says the cost is not deterring people.
3: Around 4% of the population go to independent schools. It's a bit higher in Auckland at around 6%, and about a 2% growth across our member schools last year. So there is still high demand.
0: And oil prices have jumped more than 3% on the back of another snag in negotiations between US and Iran. Donald Trump taking to social media to call Iran's response to his 14-point memorandum totally unacceptable. Brent crude is now trading at more than $104 a barrel. CNN's Oren Lieberman says Iran is in no rush.
4: They have very hard lines here. They now view the Strait of Hormuz as a strategic Iranian asset, one that public officials there have said they intend to keep control of in negotiations.
0: I'm Max Toll. That's Newstalk ZB News with Fisher Funds, New Zealand's largest specialist KiwiSaver provider.
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6: News Talk ZB Sport, Shane Van Gisbergen has cemented his NASCAR street racing dominance after victory at Watkins Glen in upstate New York. The Trackhouse Racing driver slipped to 24th after a pile-up, then returned to the lead in the space of 16 laps. The ease with which Van Gisbergen hauled in the field left the local commentator in disbelief on 3 Now.
7: Shane Van Gisbergen is going to have the whole rest of the NASCAR Cup Series scratching their head, analyzing data, and again trying to figure out how, why, what are we missing, and where do we find it?
6: And Van Gisbergen has summed up his weekend.
8: We weren't very good in practice, and then qualifying was amazing, good tweaks, and then today, so what a race car.
6: He now has 7 NASCAR career wins, all on street circuits. Motorsport with CRC's Evapo Russ, new 1 litre canister available now. New Zealand Cricket and the competition's establishment committee have gone up to the DRS over the proposed launch of the privately backed NZ20. The tournament will be pushed back a year from January 2027 to January 2028 now, with the Super Smash to carry on in the interim. A key consideration has been the international calendar, with test series against Australia and Sri Lanka in January and February, reducing the available window. All Blacks Stephen Petifetta is set to leave New Zealand rugby at the end of this season. The 29-year-old started at first five for the Blues in their last two matches, but will likely take his talents to Japan. Arsenal will keep celebrations to a minimum despite taking a major step towards lifting the Premier League trophy. They've benefited from the VAR disallowing a stoppage time equaliser in their 1-0 win over West Ham. Now 5 points clear of Manchester City with 2 weeks to go, manager Mikel Arteta says they must stay grounded.
9: The only thing that matters is now, the present, and making it happen on the day. Today we've done it, there is two more to go, now the only focus is Burnley.
6: City still have a game in hand. And Barcelona have sealed their 29th La Liga title in Spanish football with a 2-0 home win over Real Madrid. I'm Adam Cooper, that's Newstalk ZB Sport.

0: football with a 2-0 home win over Real Madrid. I'm Adam Cooper. That's News Talk ZB Sport.
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2: Morneke House Party, a massive night of jokes and songs. Good afternoon. Looking at State Highway 2, a moderate patch through Silverstream. Again, right by Melling Link, flowing well from Petone. No delays on State Highway 1 or the Urban Motorway. We do have a moderate patch through Paikikiriki Transmission Gully. Do update us 0800 jammed. 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
3: The rest of today should be mainly fine. Plenty of sun certainly around at the moment in the capital, but those are cooler southerlies to maintain until this evening, so it won't get much warmer than it is currently, unfortunately. A little bit of cloud and some drizzle around tomorrow morning again, and then the afternoon mainly fine, with some warmer nor'westerlies, a high of 16 in the city. Currently, it's 12 degrees in Kapiti, Porirua, Upper Hutt and Lyle Bay, 13 degrees in Lower Hutt, 11 in Wainuiomata, and 11 degrees in central Wellington.
1: Everything you need to know. News, sport, business, rural, entertainment, opinion, all in 60 minutes. It starts now. The Hour with Matt Heath and Tyler Adams. News Talk ZB.
4: A very happy Monday afternoon to you. Hope you're doing very well wherever you're listening. Great to be back. How you doing, Matt?
5: Yeah, holiday. Woo. We're away. We were away for a week and now we're back.
4: Yes, feeling good.
5: Yes.
4: Feeling refreshed.
5: Yes. No. Am I? I went to Split Ends last night, so I'm not feeling that refreshed today.
4: How good. So I've seen the videos, man. That looked like an epic concert.
5: Oh, it was a fantastic concert. Right at the end of the holiday, I unrefreshed myself. But you went bloody tramping with your dog, Pepper.
4: Took the dog out for the first time, her first overnight. So it was a place called Waihaha Hut, just north of Taupō. And the dog loved it. I got next to no sleep. It was pouring down with rain, because that was when that rain alert hit. On the Friday night.
5: Oh, yeah.
4: But it was enjoyable. There was a couple of deer cullers up there. They were working for Doc. Those boys had been in there about 8 days, they reckoned. But their setup was phenomenal. They had the Starlink rocking. They had the solar panels. And at one point, I was in the tent making sure the dog was all right. And they yelled out and say, mate, come watch the rugby. And I tried. God knows I tried. But I went in, and then the dog just started howling and barking and freaking out.
5: Hang on a minute. Is it really going bush? If you can watch the rugby live.
4: That's what I thought, mate. I thought, man.
5: I guess it's their job, isn't it?
4: So it is.
5: You ask them, but like, yeah. There's actually some people that resent that now internet is available absolutely everywhere you go.
4: Yeah.
5: There isn't really anywhere left where you can go completely off grid.
4: Yeah. I say hats off to these boys because they got choppered in. Because when I walked in, they were still doing their job up in the hills by the time we got there. And I walk into the hut and I see it looked like a setup for at least a couple of months. They had boxes of gear. They had this big almighty Starlink thing set up. They had like buckets and buckets of food.
5: Yeah.
4: And initially I thought, these are hardcore people. They've tramped this in, but all obviously those boys have chopped it in just for 8 days.
5: And your dog Pepper, did you? Is Pepper a pig dog?
4: No, she looks a bit like a pig, but
5: bring down any pigs.
4: She tried to go for some sort of bird, so she ripped off into the bush, and I'm screaming, thinking, okay, this is the last time I'm ever going to see Pepper again. But luckily, she's put on the pad, so she wasn't as fast as a bird. But highly recommend it.
5: You know what? I've got a lot of respect that was your choice for your holiday.
4: Yeah,
5: to go man alone in the bush with your dog.
4: And what did you get up to, mate?
5: I went and visited my dad in Dunedin.
4: Nice, happy
5: And
4: day.
5: My son, who's at university down there. It was a great time.
4: Three generations
5: of Heaths.
4: Yeah.
5: All right, then.
4: All right, good to be back, and thank you very much for giving us a listen, as always. Right, let's get into it. After 1 o'clock, private school education in New Zealand, according to an article, is becoming increasingly expensive. 10 schools around the country now charge more than $30,000 a year, and in Christchurch, they record the country's highest average fees across their private schools. Christ College, that remains the country's most expensive at $35,900, $36,000 a year, with boarding and extra levies pushing total costs close to $60,000. So while fees continue to rise, the average increase in 2026 was actually smaller in previous years, suggesting schools are trying to contain costs. But Independent Schools of New Zealand CEO Guy Pascoe, he was on with Mike Hosking this morning, and he was asked whether this is having an impact on the numbers of students enrolling in private schools.
6: We still see pretty strong demand across our schools. I mean, they hover around 4% of the population go to independent schools. It's a bit higher in Auckland at around 6%. And there was about a 2% growth across our member schools last year. So there is still high demand.
4: Which is really interesting. So, you know,

0: Be great. She's been a hell of an MP and politician, Judith, and I'm sure she'll have some great stories.
1: So we did, as you alluded to, Azaria, we did a subject about a month ago that we didn't like polls. So how do you feel about polls of polls? Are they better than a poll? Are they less annoying than a poll? A poll of polls? It seems like it's more polls.
2: But it's actually, the poll of polls is even better because it's putting all of the polls together into one.
0: It's more accurate. An amalgamation of all the polls.
1: Yeah, exactly. A poll of polls is more accurate.
0: Yeah.
1: But
2: it is fair, you know. It's fairer. It's saying here's every sort of result that we've got, and putting it all into one, because they do dip around. You know, you get some of those weird ones where you see certain numbers that kind of maybe don't make sense in your head, but this is kind of just the entire trend, and maybe what we could be seeing at the election, although it's very much early days.
1: Yeah. All right, I'm going to say it. I prefer a poll of polls rather than just a straight poll.
0: Okay.
2: Right, that's good to know.
0: Yeah, okay. That's a lot
2: of the
0: scenes.
2: If we have another poll of polls, I will. You'll be the first to know about it. Thank you.
0: We'd expect nothing less. Azaria?
1: I'm sure we will.
0: Yeah, thank you very much as always. You have a great Monday afternoon. We'll see you back here tomorrow.
2: Thanks so much.
0: That is our senior political reporter, Azaria Howe. Up next, the regional ramp with Emily Ansell, and alarm bells over the government's cybersecurity spend. We'll tell you more about that next. It is 21 past 12.
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0: 24 past 12, it's time for the regional ramp with Emily Ansell. G'day, Emily.
15: Hello.
0: So, alarm bells over the government's cyber security spend.
15: Yeah, so internal affairs data released to News Talk ZB shows cyber security spending across 47 government agencies increased about 2% last year. That's well below the increases of about 22 to 82% recorded in previous years. Open Access consultant Callum McMenamin says the increase is below the rate of inflation, despite the threats we're facing.
16: For some of the latest AI models, like Anthropic's Claude Mythos, is now considered so dangerous they're not releasing it to the public immediately. So as time goes on, we're going to see more and more automated attacks.
15: McMenamin says the recent breaches of Manage My Health and Medimap show how vulnerable we are.
16: Those were serious data breaches, and it's my belief that those were just warning shots, that the next data breach, or the next one, could be

0: 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Untreated wastewater may be discharged close to the shore at short notice and without warning, especially during or after heavy rain. 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
4: Just before we get to the headlines, plenty of texts coming through on 9292.
5: Hey lads, great to have you back. Matt, can you please confirm how many trees you cut down while you were away? Johnny, that's on the topic we were talking about on Friday before we went away.
4: Mm-hmm.
5: And I was saying you should be able to cut down trees for the good of humanity.
4: You did?
5: For the view.
4: Yep.
5: Interestingly, go and stay with my dad. And he's got a big copper beech that's a protected tree.
4: Right.
5: And I said, Dad, we should chop this down. And he said, no, I love it. And then I said, do you think the council should have a say on your tree? And he said, absolutely. My tree brings a lot of joy to the community. If I decided to cut it down, then it would ruin the look of our neighbourhood.
4: Interesting. So big pushback from Mr. Heath.
5: He had the exact opposite view on the trees that I did.
4: Did you give it a trim up anyway?
5: Yeah. In the night, I climbed up with a chainsaw and just... And then I ring barked it.
4: Yeah, good on you, mate.
5: This texter said, Tyler, has your dog Pepper been Kiwi certified? Not sure you're allowed a dog on dock land, are you? So you took an illegal dog onto dock land for your tramp, did you, Tyler?
4: Highly probable. I mean, Kiwi certified, what does that mean? Are they the only ones that can go after the Kiwi? She definitely tried. She never would have got one. Let's say that way. They don't run very fast.
5: Certified to hunt a Kiwi.
4: Yeah.
5: Kiwi's actually a formidable opposition.
4: Mm.
5: Like, they're actually pretty, you know, if you go head to head with a Kiwi, you know, they can fight.
4: They'll rear up. Yeah. I did have to get a permit. I will say that. I did get a permit for Pepper.
5: Thank you. There's so many nice texts saying welcome back. So that's very lovely of you.
4: Yeah.
5: Including someone mentioning the welcome back Cotter theme.
4: Oh, what a tune.
5: Welcome back, welcome back, welcome back.
4: We might play that a little bit later.
5: Yeah, that's great. Yeah. Great theme. And this texter says, oh, listen to this. Okay, there's so many texts coming through. Anyway, look, we'll get to them later.
4: Yeah, keep those coming through. 9292 is that number. We'll get to a few more very shortly. But the headlines with Raylene are coming up. It's 27-1.
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1: With Your Ride, New Zealand's number one taxi app, download Your Ride today. Finance Minister Nicola Willis says the fees-free university policy had little impact and the money's better spent elsewhere after Winston Peters leaked the budget plan to drop the allowance. A survey shows nearly half of under 25-year-old public service workers and a quarter of the total workforce are considering heading overseas for better pay.

0: co.nz. 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
2: What a tune.
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2: Written by John Sebastian of The Loving Spoonful.
5: That's a great name for a band, The Loving Spoonful.
2: This song is too good to be the theme for a sitcom. It's like the WKRP in Cincinnati song. It's just too good. Of course, John Travolta.
5: I never watched Welcome Back, Cotter. Was it a good sitcom? Was it up there? I mean, it's no Cheers, but...
2: I only really know the theme tune.
5: Yeah. Oh, good times, man. That sounds nice. All right, it is 23 to 1, and it is time to have a chat with Jess Davidson from thecountry.co.nz. Jess, how you doing?
6: Well, you took the words right out of my mouth, Tyler. Welcome back, guys. Nice to have you back on board.
2: Welcome back. What a tune. Hey, Jess, the dog's leading the charge for Rescue Chopper fundraising.
6: Yeah, we all know how vital rescue choppers are in New Zealand, given our remote climates, roads and access to some of our most precarious country, guys. But after Cyclone Gabrielle, a woman named Sarah Charteris was inspired by something she witnessed when she saw her family's German short-haired pointers comforting rescue helicopter pilots during the cyclone response. She found inspiration for a children's book. She'd always wanted to write one. And her own family is involved with Charteris Choppers, and they supply agricultural and commercial sectors services with the choppers. She used that to write Chopper and Frank, the Rescue Dogs books. Now, the first book she wrote was about a hunter that got injured and the dogs flew the chopper off to rescue him. Kids absolutely love it. But the main thing is, guys, she's raised more than 10 grand so far, with $5 from every book sold going to the Eastland Helicopter Rescue Trust. The books have also been donated to helicopter staff to give to patients and to children's hospital wards. So lovely, lovely move there by Sarah. And she hopes to move this nationwide so that all branches of Rescue Chopper associations can be supported. She said she won't get rich out of doing it, probably won't even break even, but it's a feel-good factor. So, guys, if your dogs were starring in a book, do you think you know what they'd be doing?
2: My dog, probably cleaning his nether regions. That's what he seems to do most of the time.
5: It's a good time. By the looks of it, anyway, I'm just judging. They look like they're having a lot of fun doing that. They do it all the time.
2: I don't know.
6: Probably not a kid's book, that one.
2: Well, but for charity.
5: Yeah.
6: Maybe. I don't know.
5: Yeah.
2: I'm surprised that you didn't end up with a rescue helicopter, because last time you went tramping, you did, didn't you?
5: Yeah, I did, actually. Yeah, good point. So the batteries run out on my PLB. But you said, mate, you said when I said I was going into the bush, you say, just let me know if you get into trouble, I'll be right there.
2: Yeah,
5: that's what I was hoping on. You and Colin saving the day.
2: I'd have been right there.
5: Jess, it is a great story. So what's the name of the book again?
6: It's called Chopper and Frank Rescue Dogs. So if anyone would like to order them, you can head to chopperandfrank.co.nz.
5: Yeah, how good.
2: I watched Something About Mary in the weekend.
6: No.
2: Frank and Beans.
5: Oh, what a great movie that is. Yeah. Right, Jess, nice to be back. Nice to chat with you again. We'll see you back here tomorrow.
6: See you, team.
5: That is Jess Davidson for thecountry.co.nz. 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It is 20 to 1.
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10: 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The Hunt, Prey vs Predator, a reality series set in a sprawling remote forest where contestants are divided into prey and predator roles. 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
8: 17 to 1. Time to have a chat with Chris Keel, the technology editor for The Herald. G'day, Chris.
9: Hiya.
8: So let's have a chat about these unbuilt data centres. So Microsoft and Amazon, they have been hit by a use it or lose it deadline.
9: Yeah, I mean, overseas we've seen this big backlash against data centres. We've seen the US state of Maine become the first to legislate. They don't want any more data centres till they sort out the situation for people's power bills and water bills. Here we've had a lot of a backlash too. We've had Sam Stubbs saying, hey, our power's maxed out, we don't want any more data centres. But I've also been thinking, like, where are they? So last week I wrote about the size of 4 rugby fields that Amazon didn't build on at Westgate. And this week I asked the Overseas Investment Office, hey, they haven't built on it, for their consent, is there a use it or lose it? And there is for a third of the site, which is what they got to resolve a stormwater issue. So if they don't ultimately build a data centre, looks like they won't, they'll lose that. And Microsoft also bought a 6.5 hectare site at Whenuapai, opposite the airbase. And they also had a use it or lose it clause, and they have not built their data centre on time, so that Overseas Investment Office permission has lapsed.
10: Yeah, it's interesting. Globally, so many of these data centres that have been planned are not being built all over the world. And it sort of brings into question about the funding, the amount of money that's being pumped into AI and the small amount of productivity that's coming out the end.
8: Yeah.
9: Yeah. There are some supermassive ones being built in the US, but a lot of it is so-called vendor funding from NVIDIA, which makes the chips. So it's funding them. So it's called, critics call it circular financing. Mm. So people who worry about an AI bubble, it's a bit of a suboptimal setup.
8: Yeah, it's pretty scary. Chris, thank you very much. You can go read that on Tech Insider. It's on the Herald right now. But it is time to have a chat with entertainment and lifestyle reporter Beth Haviland. Nice to see you, Beth.
11: G'day.
8: So Liam and Noel Gallagher, they are set to give their first joint interview in 25 years.
11: Yeah, that's going to be part of a documentary about Oasis. So we got the, you know, we saw them get back together last year for the tour, the comeback tour, and now there's a documentary in the works. So that's directed by Peaky Blinders creator Stephen Knight, and nice. Coming out in September.
10: I interviewed Noel Gallagher a few years ago, about 5 years ago, mm-hmm. and part of the stipulation of the interview is that we weren't allowed to bring up his brother
8: right
10: at all. Mm-hmm. So we immediately brought up his brother.
11: Well, you have to,
10: and because don't tell me what to do.
8: Yeah,
10: and
11: like at the start or at the end, you've got to bring them up at the end, otherwise they kick you out.
10: And it was obviously not his stipulation, it was like management's, because he immediately talked about it, and I said, oh, you got a quote about your brother,
11: yeah,
10: you know, you're gonna say something bad about him so we can get some clicks on this, and he said absolutely.

0: effing idiot. He's beautiful. An absolute effing idiot.
1: Yeah. Yeah.
0: And then we moved on. It was a very Noel Gallagher, great man. He was very funny.
2: We'll see how the reunion goes on screen.
1: Yeah, it's going to be interesting. Beth, thank you very much. Cheers. As always. You have a nice afternoon. That is Beth Haviland, entertainment and lifestyle reporter. Up next, we have a chat with Elliot Smith, and the NZ20 competition launch has been pushed back. We'll tell you more about that next. It's 13-1.
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1: It is 11-1 in studios. Elliot Smith, good to see you, mate.
10: Afternoon, guys. Very good.
1: So NZ20, the competition's launch has been pushed back by 1 year due to time constraints.
10: Yeah, I think we always thought this was going to be a tight squeeze when they announced in March it was going to start in January 2027. It's now going to be pushed back to January 2028. They obviously need quote-unquote stakeholders on board. They need people to have these licences. They need players to commit. They need to go around the globe. And looks like they've just run out of runway to get this going for January of next year. And complicating things was the fact they had Sri Lanka inbound tours next year. They've got Australia, of course, with those four tests across the ditch. And they've realised what we probably knew at the time, or at least I think we did, that was probably not going to get up in time for January 27th. 28 it is.
0: But is it a risk that now players will sign up for multi-year contracts overseas?
10: Potentially.
0: And then we won't have our best players playing in it?
10: It leaves the window open for the SA20, the Dubai competition, which runs around the same time, the Big Bash as well, all sorts of suggestions that some teams will be privatised there and some won't. That's going to bring on board new owners, potentially bigger money. If you're Finn Allen, for example, now I'm not sure whether he's contracted to the Perth Scorchers or not. He had a huge innings.
0: Look at that last night.
10: Absolutely.
0: Phenomenal.
10: Yeah, but if you're him, do you go, I'm waiting for this NZ20 to start, or to sign for 3 more years at the Perth Scorchers? Yeah. It's left, I think, everyone in limbo, but I think we could all see it coming as well.
0: Yeah, absolutely. Now, this is interesting. Steve Lancaster doubles down on eligibility rules around Richie Mo'unga. So he's out of the Springboks series because he has to come back and play Super Rugby or and NPC.
10: NPC has to play a game for basically NPC before he's technically eligible. Lissifying Onuku did this last year as well, and they basically make him play it. But this in the rules, but surely there's a new CEO, there's a board. This feels like time to change a fairly obvious rule.
0: The thing about the rules is at one point you've written them.
1: That's right.
10: Exactly. They're not World Rugby rules. Yeah. They're New Zealand
1: this
10: Rugby
1: is a sermon
10: rules.
1: On the mound. You can change this.
0: They're your own rules.
10: And they never pick players out of the NPC. You know, there's no bolters out of the straight out of the NPC. Maybe Dylan Pledger last year might have been the closest, and he didn't get obviously selected. But it's not seen as a competition that you can be

0: selected out of for the All Blacks straight out of. Yeah. So why are they making players go back and play?
1: And will this make Richie Mwanga not come back? Because has he lost money on this?
0: No, I think this is the rule. He knew the rule, but yeah. I think there was some hope that it might be interchanged. Yeah.
2: Right, and super quick, Wellington Phoenix versus Brisbane Roar, the Knicks women. They take the win to book that historic A-League grand final
0: great
2: spot.
0: Great scenes yesterday, absolutely, in Porirua Park. 6,000 fans, now they play Melbourne City on the weekend. I just love Michaela Woods, who scored twice yesterday for them, including the winner, was just like, basically, like, watch out, Melbourne City. There's just sort of an American exuberance that she's got, but they seem like great personalities, this team, playing some great football, and you know who would be against them this weekend?
1: And playing in a ground that looked great. Because,
0: didn't it just? 6,000, 7,000, yeah. But it sounded like more, it looked like more, it looked great on TV.
1: More temporary stands.
0: The flares going, yeah.
1: More temporary stands, setups,
2: yeah.
1: Fixtures, so 6,000 people looks amazing.
2: Spot on. Yeah, Elliot, good to see you, mate. You have a good afternoon. We'll see you back here soon. That is Elliot Smith with the sport you need to know about. It is 8-1.
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2: News Talk ZB, 6-1 after 1 o'clock. We want to have a chat about private school education. It is becoming more expensive. 10 schools around the country now charge more than $30,000 a year for tuition, and Christchurch records the country's highest average fees. So with fees continuing to rise, the average increase this year was smaller than in previous years, suggesting schools are trying to contain costs. But when it comes to private school education, is it worth it for your children?
1: Yeah, is it worth 30 grand a year? 60 grand if they are going to be boarders. Mm. Of course, there's other reasons why your kids might have to be boarders. Private schools have, in general, no better teachers, says this texter, but classroom management, motivation of students, connections for life, parental support makes success easier. Yeah, a lot of people talk about the connections that you make at private school.
2: Yeah.
1: You might be in the class with, I don't know, Prince Andrew or something.
2: The old networking opportunities, yeah.
1: Private school, I'm 36, went to private school for years 7 to 13, then went on to Maccas for a few years while I got my degree. I always say I got my real education at Maccas, working with people and serving people from all walks of life, from the owner of the store, others working through uni, and some others struggling to make ends meet. I do believe, though, opportunities may be better through private school. Thanks for your text, Bridget.
2: Yeah.
1: Yeah, but that's my opinion, as I was saying before. That, you know, the connections are one thing, but don't you want to have a connection with the country that you live in?
2: The common man and woman?
1: Yeah. Mm. Just the full spectrum of society that you'd get at a public school.
2: Yeah.
1: Seems like we have pretty good public schools.
2: I'd argue that.
1: And if you've got a decent public school in your neighbourhood, then, I don't know, it's kind of free-ish.
2: Yeah. Yeah, exactly.
1: Well, free in that your fellow New Zealanders pay for it.
2: Yeah,
1: for you.
2: Spot on. So what do you say? 0800 80 10 80. Private schooling, considering it is going up in costs, is it still worth it for your children? Or is it important, even if you do have the money, to maybe send them to a public school?

0: school to be with the common man and woman. What do you say?
1: Or do you just turn them into a bunch of snooty, plum-in-their-mouth, crumpeting elitists?
0: Yeah.
1: That can't relate to the rest of us.
0: If you're into that, we're keen to hear from you as well. 0800 80 1080 is the number. 9292 is the text. It is 3 minutes to one. News is next.
2: Messi. Ronaldo.
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7: 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The Mike Hosking Breakfast, back tomorrow morning from 6 till 9 a.m. This is News Talk ZB News.
12: It's 1 o'clock. I'm Raylene Ramsey. Māori Amir no Kapakingi has formally split from Te Pāti Māori and announced her own party. Political reporter Ethan Griffiths has more.
13: Kapakingi says her Te Tai Tokoro party will contest her seat of the same name. The MP entered Parliament in 2023, beating Labour's Calvin Davis to the seat by 500 votes. She was expelled from Te Pāti Māori last year, then reinstated after a court challenge. She says this party will be grounded in Kaupapa, and she's asking voters to sign up as financial members.
12: The police minister says it's nothing new for Australia to poach Kiwi cops. One News is reporting 144 New Zealand officers left for Australia in the past year, almost a third of all resignations. Commissioner Richard Chambers conceded they can't realistically match the pay and incentives on offer. Minister Mark Mitchell says the good news is police are returning home and more new recruits are signing up.
14: The thing that I really love about it is that older people now can come in for a third or fourth career. And when I go to graduations, there's people in their 40s and 50s that have decided to take up policing as their public service.
12: The Green Party has written to government ministers asking them, as majority owners, to pressure major gentailers to reduce power prices. Energy hardship data from MB shows more families can't afford to keep their home warm. Is political reporter Troy Mattich.
15: Co-leader Chloe Swarbrick claims shareholding ministers Simeon Brown and Nicola Willis can write to the gentailers and require them to do more on energy hardship programs. She suggests they could also call for retail prices not to surpass inflation. She says the ministers aren't innocent bystanders and can use their powers or choose to keep profits high.
12: A staff survey at Christchurch's Hill Morton Mental Health Hospital paints a picture

0: of nurses who are overworked, operating in run-down facilities and afraid to speak out. Nurses Organisation Delegate and Nurse Sarah Jane Perkin says 80% of the 186 staff surveyed feel unsafe at work. She says understaffing is at the heart of many issues raised by union members, alongside a culture of fear. She says almost 9 in 10 staff reported broken or faulty equipment, but more than half fear blame or retaliation for reporting issues. The union's written to Health NZ seeking an immediate remedy. A few government attacks on public service workers are driving them out of the country. New Public Service Commission data finds a quarter are considering quitting the country for better pay overseas. Health and Public Service Department workers are most likely to pack their bags. PSA National Secretary Fleur Fitzsimons is blaming slashed public sector funding and major pay equity changes.
1: This government has constantly attacked the public and community sector. We've seen thousands of jobs lost, people being dismissed. It's no wonder that people are looking to Australia for better wages and better terms and conditions.
0: Ngāpuhi's commercial arm is joining 19 other Māori fisheries in the Iwi Collective Partnership, bringing together North Island entities sharing fishing entitlements. Ngāpuhi is the country's largest quota-holding iwi. This expands the collective's annual volume of fish to 20,000 metric tons and adds rights to 123 species.
2: And to News Talk ZB Sport, good afternoon. The proposed launch of the privately backed NZ20 cricket competition will be pushed back a year. New Zealand Cricket chose that as the preferred future option in March, but faced a tight deadline to launch in January. Talks between the governing body and the NZ20 Establishment Committee have been productive in seeing the initiative acquire a licence to operate. However, clearing calendar space has been an obstacle due to the scheduled Sri Lanka tour in that January window next year. A tender process will likely be issued to finalise team owners. The Super Smash will continue in the interim. Norway's Christopher Reiten has claimed the PGA Tour event in Charlotte. Reiten has won by 2 shots, carding a final round 2-under-66 to finish 15-under for the tournament. Ryan Fox finished in 67th. Meanwhile, US President's Cup captain Brant Snedeker has claimed his first PGA Tour title in 8 years. The 45-year-old former world number 4 has won the Myrtle Beach Classic, the secondary event on tour this week. The win earns him a spot at this week's PGA Championship in Pennsylvania. Golf coverage with Crown. There's nothing like a Crown forklift. Drama in Game 4 of the NBA's Western Conference semi-final between the San Antonio Spurs and the Minnesota Timberwolves.
3: It is unnecessary and excessive, the contact by Wembanyama. It meets all the criteria and has been upgraded to a flagrant foul, penalty 2. Wembanyama's been ejected.
2: Yes, drama there on ESPN. Star San Antonio Spurs center Victor Wembanyama has been ejected for putting an elbow to the throat of Naz Reid. Minnesota leading at halftime to the tune of 60-56. San Antonio leading the series 2-1. Earlier in the East, the New York Knicks completed a 4-game sweep of the Philadelphia 76ers, 144-114. Basketball coverage of BK's new veggie burger at Garden of Goodness with a crisp vegetable patty. I'm Elliot Smith. That's News Talk ZB News and Sport with Fisher Funds, New Zealand's largest specialist KiwiSaver provider. It is 1:05. 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
5: 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And in Newtown, Rutherford Street, just moderate to heavy in patches both ways between Adelaide Road and Constable Street, and moderate to heavy at times on Adelaide Road southbound approaching Rutherford. It's a clear run from the airport through the Mount Vic Tunnel, free-flowing too on the urban roadway citybound approaching the Terrace Tunnel. 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And that's traffic.
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5: Weather Watch 24/7. The Met Service regional forecast for Wellington for the rest of today. Fine weather. Southerlies will turn northwesterly this evening, dropping down to a low of 7 degrees tonight. Tomorrow, a partly cloudy morning with isolated showers, then becoming fine until cloud returns in the evening. Northwesterlies will turn southerly in the afternoon. Tomorrow's high 16, a low of 8 tomorrow night. Wednesday, mainly fine with the chance of a shower. Southerlies strong for a time in the morning and afternoon. Wednesday's high 13. And Thursday, a few showers clearing in the afternoon but staying partly cloudy with a forecast high of 13.
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1: G'day to you. Welcome into Monday's show. Great to have you with us and bloody nice to be back as well. How are you, Matt?
2: I'm very good, thank you, Tyler. Had a great weekend away. No, a week away. Went down to Dunedin. What a beautiful city Dunedin is, the pretty city. I was visiting my son down there, he's at university, and had a look around the campus.
1: Oh, yes.
2: That's a lot better than when I went to university down there.
1: They've tidied it up.
2: It's a flash campus.
1: There's a lot of work to do after you went there, Matt.
2: Yeah. There was a lot of clean up, a lot of broken glass to be swept off the streets.
1: Yeah.
2: Also, during my holiday, I went to see Split Enz last night.
1: You lucky, lucky man.
2: At the Spark Arena.
1: Mm-hmm.
2: That was such a great feel-good concert. And, I've really been a fan of Split Enz my whole life. But it just struck me last night what a strange band they are. They're sort of this art rock powerhouse with so many hits.
1: Yeah.
2: Tim Finn is just such a great front man. It was incredible. And you got Neil Finn, who was ripping up on guitar. Matt Eccles on drums.
1: How good?
2: A super sub. Mm-hmm. No, it was really, really good. And just the songs, Shark Attack, History Never Repeats, Poor Boy. So many songs that you forget about. Stuff and Nonsense. The Stuff and Nonsense song, this song here, right?
1: Mm-hmm.
2: It's just such a great song. Like a sort of forgottenly brilliant ballad.
1: Yes.
2: Do you know this one? Here we go.

0: so underrated.
1: It's such a great song.
0: I haven't heard that for so long, but you're so right. That is an absolute banger.
2: Off the Frenzy album. Yeah. I mean, absolute bangers like this. Poor Boy. And you kind of forget that Tim Finn was the front man of Split Enz. He's so the front man.
0: Yes.
2: And Neil Finn's quite happy just to be the little brother. Kick ass.
0: Yep.
2: Neil Finn sounded amazing on the vocals as well, and has written, obviously, some of their biggest hits.
0: Yeah.
2: But it was just such a feel-good performance. I mean, I don't know if they're ever going to play again. I think that's the end of the New Zealand tour. They've got some Australian stuff. Mm. But if you went, then I think you'll agree it was a magical night.
0: You even had Kerry coming out saying, did you go to Split Enz? And she raved about it, saw all the videos on social media. Oh, man, what a vibe. You lucky, lucky man.
2: Now, this is an interesting thing. I was looking out across Spac Arena, the packed Spac Arena last night, and so few people were filming it.
0: Right.
2: Compared to other concerts I've been to recently, and maybe that's the age of the Split Enz fan.
0: Could be.
2: But there wasn't nearly as many punishing phones in the air filming what was going on.
0: Yeah, how good. Right, on to today's show. After 2 o'clock, we do want to have a chat about an article today focusing on a woman who has amassed 16 shipping containers on her residential property. 16, you heard that right. So her name is Sophia Ahmed, and she hoarded the containers as she believed they provided a practical and affordable solution for storage, accommodation, and future plans for a house on the site. She argued the containers helped support her lifestyle and financial situation, and that she had invested heavily in adapting them for use. However, the neighbours and the council authorities raised concerns about the scale of the development and its impact on that residential area, leading to legal action.
2: So she's hoarding containers, isn't she?
0: Mm.
2: 16 containers. If you've seen the picture of it, it's quite crazy. There's a lot of containers.
0: Yeah.
2: And maybe she believes that she could put them together Minecraft style into some kind of dwelling at some point, but right now they're just containers. But it's the age-old question, isn't it? If it's her land, why can't she just pile as many stupid containers on there as she wants for someday in the future to do something that she'll never get around to doing?
0: It's a fair question, because I'm not stacked up, you know, one by one. It's not some massive tower of 16 shipping containers. They're laid out individually. Some of them are completely rusted away. So her line that she's invested heavily in their development, I think, was a bit of a porky.
2: What's that video, that movie, that Steven Spielberg movie? I can't remember what it's called, but everyone lives in piled up containers. That's off topic. Ready Player One.
0: Yes.
2: Yeah. Anyway, but I guess the other side of it is, do you owe your neighbours to not have a property that's just a massive eyesore?
0: Mm.
2: For everyone else, like, how much do you owe people's property values and such? And just, do you have a duty to make your house look good for people walking past?
0: It's an interesting question.
2: Yeah.
0: We're taking your calls on that after 2 o'clock, 0800 80 1080. But right now, we do want to have a talk about private school education. So in New Zealand, a report out today, it's becoming more expensive. 10 schools around the country now charge more than $30,000.

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2: Your property deserves personal

0: But you wouldn't know that, that this kid, the other kid, had that much money, because he didn't show that.
1: Yeah. So what did your parents send you to a private school, do you know? Did they expect better outcomes, or...?
0: Yeah, right. Kind of failed on that. But, I mean, I did better than I would have but without me. I mean, I've done well in life, but it's through sheer tenacity. Mm. But my education, I came out pretty average, just above academically. It was never really my thing. I think I probably had learning difficulties, I don't know, but they really helped.
2: Mm. Yeah. Oh, yeah. Thank you so much, Paul.
1: Yeah, interesting. I mean, when it comes to that educational achievement, look, I don't know, but I would assume most parents, if they're looking at private school, that's the big thing that they want out of it, right? Mm. That's why a lot of them struggle to try and find that $30,000 a year to send their kids there. So that gives them the best step up in life academically. But whether that's really true when you look at the overall statistics. I mean, there is, I think they did an article about a year ago in the Herald, and it did show, on average, private schools had slightly better academic results, but not by a massive margin. So if that is the core reason, $30,000 for a slightly better average.
2: Well, St. Andrew's College Rector Mark Wilson says students consistently achieve higher qualification grades and benefits from opportunities in performing arts, sports, robotics.
1: Right.
2: Debating and chess.
1: Okay, well, that's a big one.
2: Now, there's another aspect to this as someone that went to a public school. When you're competing against a private school, you're very motivated to beat the private school.
1: Yep.
2: And then you yell, "You're paying for this."
1: Yeah, it's a good moment when you take them down.
2: There isn't a public school sports team that doesn't go with particularly aiming to teach the private school kids a lesson.
1: Heck yeah. 0800 80 10 80 is that number to call. So is private school still worth it in New Zealand if you'll send your children there? Why is the question for you. 9292 is the text. It's 23 past one.
2: Is it worth the extra cash?
3: There's a reason Big Ben pies are the go-to on Kiwi missions. You only need one hand to eat them, which is handy because the other one's usually busy adjusting that thing, holding the rod, prying something open, swatting a mozzie, closing the boot, catching a ball, opening the chili bin. You don't stop because you don't have to. That's the genius of the Big Ben pie. So when you're deep in a mission and hunger kicks in, grab one. Big Ben, feed your mission.
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11: What's your assessment of the political risk of telling people, vote for me because I'm going to make it harder for you to retire and get money?
12: I think you've got to be quite careful with that because people need certainty going forward. You know, you could see future governments changing thresholds.
11: So in other words, it's still an entitlement. You either get it or you don't.
12: Yeah, I think so, because otherwise you get rearranging of affairs. And maybe.
11: Can you say it safely this election, given that New Zealand First don't want a bar of it, and therefore it's not a bottom line? I take it's not a bottom line for you, is it?
12: I mean, we have to get into a negotiation on it. We couldn't get it across the line in the last coalition because we've gone to the
11: campaign on this safely, knowing it's never going to see the light of day.
12: Well, but I think it's actually kind of important.
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1: 26 past one. So are private schools worth the extra money? 0800 80 1080 is that number to call. Julian, how are you, mate?
13: Oh, I'm really well, thanks.
1: What's your thoughts on this? Do you think it sets kids up for more success in tertiary education?

0: whether it's sports, you see the incredible musical productions that these independent schools put out each year that are spine-tingling in their brilliance, and you have professional composers, and if your child's a musician or drama, so there's a whole gamut of education opportunity in that private school space, which unfortunately is incredibly expensive and every child doesn't have access to. So, and I think for parents, particularly those on the other end of the spectrum, who might have a child who's struggling with dyslexia or struggling in a classroom environment with 35 pupils, and they might not have a specialist math teacher or specialist chemistry teacher in the state sector, for that child just to be in a smaller classroom in a culture which is often now majority minority. That as New Zealand's become more diverse, the private schools have become a lot more diverse as well. You have children from whose parents from the Philippines, China, India, South Africa, and you have this whole ecosystem with aspirational parents who want their kids to do really well, and then the school tries to meet each parent's desires by supporting their children really well.
1: Well, thank you for your call, Julian. He's selling the dream of of the private schools.
2: He certainly is. Do you agree with him? 0800 80 1080.
1: Because my theory is, as I said before, that sending your kid to a public school, you get the microcosm of New Zealand. So you get to experience what you're going to go out into the world and experience.
2: The real life, the real world.
1: All walks of life. Which is, you know, Julian saying that you get a bit of that you get all different kinds of people at a private school, but I guess you get all different kinds of people with money.
2: Yeah.
1: This texter says, so rich people don't pay any tax, and then they think they are too good for schools to go to the schools with the rest of us. I think you'll find, texter, that rich people pay most of the tax. And then, I mean, is it some kind of TikTok thing that's going on where people say that rich people in New Zealand don't pay the tax?
2: Must be.
1: Rich people pay nearly all the tax.
2: They pay a lot of tax.
1: And if the rich people also pay all the tax and then send their kids to a private school, then they're not troubling the public school sector, so they're paying, arguably, for the public for school twice.
2: That's right.
1: Because their taxes pay for the public school, and then they send their kids to private school. So, if anything, texter, you should go down to your local private school and then wait and then thank the parents as they're dropping their kids off.
2: Give them a big cheer when they walk out and say thank you for your service.
1: For your contribution.
2: Yeah. Headlines coming up, but we are taking your calls on 0800 80 1080. It is 26 to 2.
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12: This May, the Monty's Wild Food Challenge is back. 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

0: kind of activity going on there, especially in the boarding rooms.
1: Yep, yep.
0: The boarding school part of it.
1: Yes, yeah. Keep those texts coming through on 9292, but taking your calls 0800 80 1080. Is private school still worth it in New Zealand? It is 18 to 2.
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1: Very good afternoon to you. It is a quarter to two. We have been talking about private school. Is it worth it when you're paying around $30,000 per year?
0: This texter says, middle class New Zealand, no inheritance, no lotto. We have worked super hard to save to be able to send our children to Christchurch boarding school. Without a doubt, the education opportunities they are getting surpass our, as their parents, public education. In addition, the combined homework time in the boarding house with their peers ensures they are all in it together, working hard externally towards those opportunities.
1: G'day, John.
11: Yeah.
1: Hey, nice to chat with you. What's your view on this?
11: Yeah, I went to Nelson College. One of you did too.
1: That was me, John.
0: When did you go, John?
11: 1969.
1: Must have just missed you. I was a bit later than you, John, but that was a good college, wasn't it? Public, of course.
11: It was a public school, but I went to boarding school.
1: Right. What house were
11: Bell
1: you in?
11: Bell House.
1: Oh, yep. Fell Smells. That's what they used to say, John.
11: Up the top.
1: Yes, no, it was a good boarding house. And it was an interesting thing about, thank you very much for your call there, John, an interesting thing about Nelson College is that they've got a prep school that costs about $12,000 to go to the prep school, 11 to 12, and then you make the jump into what is effectively a state school with a boarding house. But I think that was by the very nature. Nelson didn't really have any private schools available. But thank you very much for your call. G'day, Scott.
0: Oh, hello, Scott. How are you?
12: Hello. How are you doing?
1: Yeah, very good, mate.
12: My daughter has gone through, spent 2 years at public school, and then when she was able, we sent her through private. We sent her to King's College.
0: Oh, yep.
12: And it was worth every cent. It's given her opportunities that she would never have got. And it's enabled her to move overseas or go overseas and study in the US at university.
1: Yeah, I mean,
0: how long has King's been co-ed, Scott? Just out of coincidence.
12: Oh, actually, it's don't quote me on this. It's been a long time, but right. They can only go from, I'm going to say, from fifth form, which is I'm old school, so fifth form, which is what year 10 or 11, I think.
1: Yeah,
12: I think it's a year 11, which is fifth form.
1: I think you're right. Yeah, and so what school was she before she went to King's?
12: She went to Botany College.
1: Right, yeah.
12: So she went to the public school, and when she was able to, my wife went through private school, and you know, she could see the benefit of it. I'm a dirty tradie, and I went through public school, but we've done well. My siblings have all done well, and they're high up in business as well. So I don't see, but what I saw is the benefits that going to the private school gave her, and it is the context, and it is the some of the opportunities that she may not see and have seen in public.
1: Yeah. Did she take her friends, or did her friends go to King's along with her from Botany, or is that a no-go? Because that's hard for some kids, right? If they've got the opportunity to go to a private, but their friends can't follow them, that can be tough.
12: It was. She's a lucky, she's a sort of kid that makes friends easy, and she went, she did know some people there that she had, that were already there. But and she, once she got in there, she was found her feet and off she went.
1: Yep. Thank you very much, Scott. Sounds like it's worked out very well for your daughter. So hats off to you. Are you like Scott? 0800 80 1080. That it was important for your kids to go to a private school.
0: Sounds like private schools are good for parents to dine out and talk about. My times three have done public schools and all brilliant. One finished uni in Lancaster, while the other two also completed uni here. It's the home environment that helps, not the private schools. You see, I think that's a big part of it, right?
1: Yep.
0: Like, the home environment's going to be a huge part of whether you succeed at school or not.
1: Heck yeah, because you're at school for, what, 6 hours, and you're at home for a lot longer than that. But yeah, the habits and the way that you learn is passed on by who your parents are or who your caregiver is.
0: Yeah.
1: That's a huge thing.
0: And I think if you went to private school, even though there's a lot of, you know, a previous caller went to public school but sent their kids to private school. I never even considered private school for my kids because I went to public school. So I was just like, your kids go to the school that they're in zone for.
1: Yeah.
0: It just so happened that my kids were in zone for a great school.
1: Yeah.
0: So maybe that's why I didn't worry about it. But yeah, I don't know.
1: So the cost didn't even come into it. You just didn't think, hey, we're in zone. It's a pretty decent state school.
0: Yeah.
1: You kids are happy to go there, and we're going to go send you there, and we've got no problem with it.
0: Yeah, I pay a lot of tax. I wanted some of it back.
1: Fair enough too,
0: I'm
1: mate.
0: I'm already paying for that public school.
1: You certainly are.
0: I'm paying for that public school with my tax, and I'm going to use it.
1: Thank you for your service. 0800 80 1080.
0: Good on those people that are paying $30,000 and not troubling the education budget.
1: Helping the country out. 0800 80 1080 is the number to call. It is 10 to 2.
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10: It's 2 o'clock. I'm Raylene Ramsey. It's haere rā to Te Pāti Māori from Mariamene o Kapakingi and kia ora to a new party as she officially cuts ties. The MP's announced online she's establishing Te Tai Tukarau Party to contest her seat of the same name. It comes after a fractious 6 months in which she was expelled from Te Pāti Māori and then reinstated after a court challenge. Kapakingi says the new party will have a national focus but be grounded in the north.
11: Policies and details about our kaupapa will be announced over the next while. In the meantime, I need you to sign up as a financial member for Te Tai Tukarau Party.
10: Te Pāti Māori says it wishes Mariamene well and respects the right of people to determine their own pathway in politics. The party has confirmed it will contest all 7 Māori electorates this year, including Te Tai Tukarau. Fears a bill expanding police data collection powers lacks future protections. The Policing Amendment Bill would allow recording of images and sound in public places and collection of personal information for lawful purposes. It would also broaden temporary road closure powers. The Law Association's Jacob Parry's told the Justice Select Committee there needs to be a clear framework on retaining or destroying data.
12: The practical effect is we're going to vastly expand the volume of information being put into databases, and we may not currently know or even anticipate the use that it's going to be put to.
10: The Public Servants Union sees working from home as an obvious response to the fuel crisis. The Ministry of Business, Innovation and Employment says the Public Service Commission has advised it'd be hard to justify when schools, hospitals and courts are open. PSA National Secretary Fleur Fitzsimon says that's disappointing.
13: It's never been the case that all workers can work from home, but where it is possible, it should be encouraged.
10: Diesel and jet fuel stocks have dipped again, but petrol slightly up in the latest fuel stock update, with supplies normal. As of last Wednesday, we had 44.3 days of diesel in country or en route, down 3.4 days. Petrol's at 51, that's up 1.7 days. Jet fuel's the healthiest at 54.1 days. Wellington's mayor

0: So some council officials are finding culture changes difficult. Andrew Little has previously clashed with some over cutting the cost of the new Central Library's opening ceremony. There's also been tension over senior council staff getting top floor offices at the new HQ. Little says he doesn't want cash thrown around too liberally.
1: In some parts of the council, there wasn't a respect for the fact that this is not their own money. This is money we have to take from ratepayers. We've got a duty to be careful about it.
0: Southland State Highway 96 Winton Hedgehope Highway has reopened after a motorbike crash at Factory and Keene Roads. A person's in Dunedin Hospital with critical injuries. The section's under stop-go traffic management. Two people have been taken into custody outside TVNZ on Central Auckland's Nelson Street after a fleeing driver incident. Newstalk ZB reporter Marcus Allen says five cop cars are surrounding the intersection.
2: There's a grey car, a Mazda, I believe, with its hazard lights on at the intersection of Nelson Street and Victoria Street West.
3: To Newstalk ZB Sports, good afternoon. Experienced sports administrator Andrea Nelson is the new CEO of New Zealand Rugby League. Nelson will leave her post as chief executive at Gymnastics New Zealand in July to take up the top job with NZRL. Her previous roles include CEO of the 2022 Women's Cricket World Cup held in New Zealand and a general manager for the 2017 Rugby League World Cup. Nelson replaces Greg Peters, who announced his departure last month after 8 years at the helm of NZRL. NRL coverage with Pit Stop. 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Black Ferns pop Athena Tanjinwainohu has announced her immediate retirement from rugby due to a career-ending neck injury. Tanjinwainohu, who played 10 tests for her country, has decided to retire following medical advice. One of golf's forgotten men has clinched a spot at this week's PGA Championship. American veteran Brant Snedeker has claimed a secondary PGA Tour event of the week, the Myrtle Beach Classic in South Carolina. It's the former world number four's first PGA Tour win in 8 years, and it gets an emotional Snedeker into a major for the first time since 2021.
4: To be struggling to do what I love, to still have a passion to play this game the way I want to play it, and to show people I can still do it, especially not playing my best, struggling the way I did, to come back and fight and claw my way back.
3: Snedeker is also the US President's Cup captain for this year's tournament at Medina. To the NBA this afternoon, and a shorthanded San Antonio Spurs are looking to extend their 2-1 NBA Western Conference semi-final lead over the Minnesota Timberwolves. Star Spurs center Victor Wembanyama was injected in the second quarter for throwing an elbow. His teammates have them in front at the moment, 101-100, but Minnesota's just gone ahead again in a tight finish with 3 minutes left. Earlier, the New York Knicks advanced through to the Eastern Conference Finals. I'm Elliot Smith. That's Newstalk ZB News and Sport with Fisher Funds, New Zealand's largest specialist KiwiSaver provider. 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
5: 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Newstalk ZB Wellington Time Saver Traffic.
6: The NZ Comedy Fest with Best Foods Mayo is on now. It's still heavy in patches along Rutherford Street both ways between Adelaide Road and Constable Street, but no delays through the Mount Vic Tunnel citybound, and it's free flowing on the urban motorway citybound approaching the Terrace Tunnel. A clear run northbound on both State Highway 1 and 2. It's a Laugh Fest this May. Tickets at comedyfestival.nz. I'm Andy Halbert. That's Time Saver Traffic.
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6: Weather Watch 24/7. The Met Service regional forecast for Wellington for the rest of today: fine weather. Southerlies will turn northwesterly this evening, dropping down to a low of 7 degrees tonight. Tomorrow, a partly cloudy morning with isolated showers, then becoming fine until cloud returns in the evening. Northwesterlies will turn southerly in the afternoon. Tomorrow's high 16, a low of 8 tomorrow night. Wednesday, mainly fine with the chance of a shower. Southerly strong for a time in the morning and afternoon. Wednesday's high 13. And Thursday, a few showers clearing in the afternoon, but staying partly cloudy with a forecast high of 13.
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7: Very good afternoon to you. Welcome back into the program. It is 2:07. Great to have your company. So let's get into this story today about a woman who amassed 16 shipping containers on her residential property. Her name is Safiya Ahmed, and she said she planned to build a house consisting of 24 shipping containers on the

0: property that she owned in Mangere. So she took ownership of the 5,000 metre square property in 2016. It is zoned residential, and got into trouble, or a little bit of trouble, with the local council, the Auckland City Council, of course, after a council officer investigating and found that she had these shipping containers. Under the rules, you're allowed to have those shipping containers on your property for no more than 12 months. 1 year after that, then you need consent. So the neighbours got a bit grumpy. They said it was an eyesore and then got the council involved and took it to court.
1: What would a 24 container shipping container house be like?
0: It'd be massive, wouldn't it?
1: That's a huge house. Because, you know, you always imagine shipping containers being sort of more of the tiny house type situation, but she's trying to make a giant tiny house.
0: It's a mansion, a shipping container mansion.
1: And so she only got 16 of them, so she didn't get the full 24, and now she's been shut down.
0: Yeah.
1: It's an interesting one, because if she wants to put 24 shipping containers on her property while she decides whether to turn them into a house or not, isn't that her business if she's paying her rates and owns the property? What's it got to do with the council? Why do they care?
0: I mean, if it's not impeding people's view, I would agree with you that I'm looking at the photos here. They're all laid down individually, so she hasn't stacked them on top of each other in some sort of giant shipping container tower. Then I say, look, I think it is a little bit unsightly, but why would I care? If I'm a neighbour there, I might grumble to whoever I can in the neighbourhood and said, that lady needs to sort her beep out. But I'm not going to say, hey, let's call the council and get her shut down.
1: Yeah.
0: I mean, people can be grubs if they want.
1: What is the logic on that? Is that around lowering the house value of people nearby? Is that why you care about it? Because if you can't expect to walk around in your day-to-day and not see anything horrifically ugly. I mean, a lot of the buildings around town are horrible. A lot of, you know, I was driving down K Road the other day and I saw something like a human being I didn't really want to look at. They were disgusting, had no clothes on.
0: Yeah.
1: So, not that, I mean, often people with no clothes on aren't disgusting, but this particular person was. You see what I'm saying?
0: Yeah.
1: Is it fair to legislate against things just because they look bad?
0: Well, where do you draw the line? Because this woman in particular had shipping containers and there was some sort of bylaw in place. But what about people who have a rusted old Datsun in their front yard? You know, people would walk past and say, oh, jeepers, look at this. You've got rusted out cars in your front yard. But isn't that your prerogative? If you own the property, yes, your neighbours might be a bit grumpy that it's unkempt and it's looking a bit rubbish, particularly in the nice neighbourhoods. But isn't that part of freedom that we have here? That you own the property. If you want to be a grub, you will be judged for it. And your neighbours will probably hate you. But if you're okay with that, then go for gold.
1: Who's to say that containers are ugly? Or let's say, you know, you have, you know, in my neighbourhood, there's a house, you know, about five or six houses from my house that's got a whole heap of abandoned sort of vehicles.
0: Right.
1: Well, when I say abandoned, you get the feeling that the dude has got some plans for them.
0: He's a tinkerer.
1: But there's now those plans of, well, there's a lot of grass growing through them now. So, you know, whatever plans they were, they've been put off.
0: Yeah.
1: So, you know, you have piles of scrap metal on some properties, right?
0: Yep.
1: Container stacks in this one. You've got, what about broken down buildings, you know, when the roof's fallen in? And a lot of people start projects and don't finish them. It is interesting that's an issue.
0: Yeah. What do you say about this? 0800 80 10 80. So when it comes to your own property, I mean, do you think you have a responsibility to keep your property somewhat tidy for the good of the neighbourhood? 9292 is the text number.
1: Have you got a neighbour that's got just an absolute eyesore going on to the point where you feel like you need to do something about it? Or have you got something going on that your neighbours are claiming are an eyesore but you think is sweet as? You're just about to get round to doing up that vehicle.
0: Tell us. 0800 80 10 80 is that number to call. It is 11 past 2.
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7: The idea of the policy was to get kids from underprivileged households to get to tertiary, to take disadvantaged students and to give them a break. 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
9: 14 past 2. So we have been talking about this story about a woman who got into trouble for having too many shipping containers on her property. She got shut down because neighbours complained. So if you've had a neighbour or someone in your neighbourhood with an untidy property, rusted old cars in the front yard, what did you do about it? Clearly there are some bylaws in place in various parts of the country. So tell us, 0800 80 10 80. If you had a neighbour with an untidy property, how did you solve that problem? 9292 is the text number as well. Plenty of texts coming through. This one says, g'day guys, 16 shipping containers over the top for domestic. If she gets away with it, you will see a lot of commercial sites shut down. They will pop up everywhere. That's from Baldrick.
10: Craig says, hey guys, welcome back.
11: Thanks, Craig. Great to be back. My philosophy is do what you like with your property, but the incident affects my property's value or ability to sell it or causes other issues, and I expect you to sort it out or the council to step in. Yeah, so does your neighbour have to worry about the value of your property?
9: That's interesting, because I'm sitting there thinking if there was someone down the end of the street on the street that I live in with our property down in Christchurch, I wouldn't care. You know, do what you like, I couldn't care less. But if they were right next door to me and I'm looking to sell my property, I would be aggrieved. I'd say, and I don't know what I'd do. Would I call the council? Probably not. I'd probably go knock on their door and say, hey, can we work out something here? But that's a fair point, because if you've got your property on your market and old mate next year has got 16 shipping containers and people come and say, hey, love the house, but I can't live next to this.
10: Well, I'd love to hear the, you know, from a real estate agent, how much does 16 shipping crates on your property, shipping containers on your property, change the value of a house?
9: Yeah.
10: I mean, I don't know if I'd care.
9: Yeah.
10: This text says, it's your job to make your house presentable. Cannot believe you support these pigs with their horrible houses.
9: Okay.
10: Well, we're just asking the question.
9: Mm.
10: I mean, is this lady a pig because she's got 16 shipping containers?
9: She's odd. I'll give her that.
10: It's odd.
9: Yeah.
10: There seems like there's something more going on, because did she have the plans for this 24 container house?
9: I don't think she did. I mean,
10: because she had a very specific number. She said she needed 24. Mm. So has she had the designs? Has she got the consent underway with the council for this?
9: Highly unlikely. I mean, the article doesn't mention any sort of plans or architectural plans going on.
10: It's not an inland container terminal, says this texter. It's a residential block and should be adhered to the laws, which are sometimes an ass. I think she has a problem, perhaps, Liz. Mm. Yeah, in terms of if she's got a problem, she's just collecting shipping containers.
9: Mm.
10: You know, I collect watches.
9: Yeah.
10: That's manageable, although
9: It's getting out of control.
10: Yeah. But the neighbours can't see my watches.
9: Yeah.
10: They're in drawers.
9: 0800 80 10 80. So if you've had a problem with a neighbour who had an unsightly property or was having an impact on your own valuation of your property,

0: me to get rid of the various vehicles that I've got in the front of my yard. I tell them all the same thing. It is my property. It's not against any council bylaw or against the law. So who are they to judge what I can have on my property? I am not the most loved in the neighbourhood, but I don't care. My berm looks great. I've just got a couple of old cars in the front lawn. And as you say, Matt, I had big plans for those that have fallen by the wayside, but I will get to it soon. Keep up the great work. That's from Scotty. And this one here, g'day. Imagine having no shame and weed eating your berm. Lol. Keep those texts coming through on 9292 and taking your calls, of course, on 0800 80 10 80. If you've had a bit of a falling out with a neighbour who had an unsightly property next door, keen to hear your story. It is 27 past 2. Headlines coming up.
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10: With Your Ride, New Zealand's number one taxi app, download Your Ride today. Te Pāti Māori says it wishes Māori Amena Kapakingi well as she changes step to launch the new Te Tai Tokerau party to contest her seat of the same name. A Justice Select Committee has heard fears about the uses of data under a proposed policing amendment bill expanding powers to collect and store much more information. Two people have been arrested after a police chase of a stolen car minus one number plate ended outside the TVNZ building in Auckland CBD. The car was stopped on Nelson Street after being spiked. Police have made four arrests, impounded a bike and issued 53 infringement notices, blaming failures to follow road rules at a mass bicycle event in Auckland's Henderson yesterday. Southland State Highway 96, Winton Hedgehope Highway, has reopened with stop-go traffic management after a motorbike crash. A traveller who lost her century-old family heirloom locket at a Pukekohe Woolworths has been reunited with it after 2 months after family found a police Facebook post. Tradie turns sleepless nights into AI tool to tame job budgets. You can read more at nzherald.co.nz. Back to Matt Heath and Tyler Adams.
0: Thank you very much, Raylene. So at what point, if you've got a neighbour who's got a trashy property, do you actually say something and get the council involved? This is after a woman had 16 shipping containers on her property in South Auckland and got shut down.

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5: It is 20 to 3, so how much freedom should you have to put whatever you want on your property after this lady in South Auckland got into a bit of strife for having 16 shipping containers?
6: A bit of pushback on Sue's opinion that this woman might be creating some kind of beautiful utopian society with her shipping containers where everyone could live in them. Sue wants a ghetto in her neighbourhood.
5: Yeah.
6: Says Craig.
5: Yeah.
6: She was sort of describing a favela, wasn't she?
5: She was. Examples are Manila, the Philippines, and then did she put Colombia in the mix there? She might have.
6: No, but when you start living in shipping containers, it's maybe a lower standard of living than we want. Mm. I'm also not convinced that you could just drop a couple of shipping containers near some homeless people and that they'd suddenly have a home.
5: I think you're right, mate.
6: I think there's other problems going on there.
5: Yeah, I think you're spot on. I don't know if that would solve it.
6: But Sue seemed like a very, very, very lovely person.
5: Yeah, she certainly did. Jim, you reckon this lady is taking the mick?
7: Of course she is, yes. She was just earning some money, as like everyone should be allowed to, but the rules and regulations, we all have to obey by them.
6: What do you reckon she was doing with those shipping containers to earn money, Jim?
7: Well, apparently there were trucks going in and out. I suppose mate, it was storing trucks and what have you.
6: You think this 24 container paradise mansion that she was going to build? You think that was never really a thing?
7: Well, apparently, if I read the article right, already been sold. Yeah. It's been sold.
5: The property.
7: Yeah.
5: Correct. Yep. Yeah. She got rid of it.
7: Yeah.
6: So, but how much? Say, let's.
7: Oh, she would. She would be making diddly squat.
6: Yeah. But what do you reckon? What do you reckon about your rights over your neighbours? Just to sort of move it out to a wider talking point, Jim, as we sometimes like to do on Matt Heath and Tyler Adams Afternoons on News Talk ZB. What rights do you think that you should have as a neighbour in terms of what kind of crap people are piling up in their yards and such?
7: Oh, geez, now you're talking. I've got a pretty reasonable site in the middle of Avondale. Well, not in the middle, just by the water. And the stuff I'd like to do, but I don't do it because who wants to spend money later on to go, oh, I can't do that. I'll just wait till the water floods and then I'll put boats, in the backyard. Mm. But if everyone's got a right to do whatever they like, really.
6: What about if it's
7: follow the laws.
6: Yeah. What about if it's attracting vermin, Jim?
7: No. No way.
5: It's a big no-no. Okay.
7: Yeah. Oh, totally.
6: Although some people would argue that just growing feijoa trees is attracting vermin.
7: Of course they will. Yeah.
5: Heck yeah.
7: Yeah.
6: Thank you for your call, Jim. Appreciate it.
5: Yeah, thank you very much. Cynthia, you've got some problems with your next-door neighbours.
8: Oh, years ago, I was living overseas and the neighbours next door had quite a few rusty, run-down vehicles in the front yard. So I would go out my back door and there would be

0: snakes lying on the concrete, and I'd scare them away and they'd scuttle back next door. So I rang the council to see what could happen. He said, sorry, the snakes are protected. We can't do anything. However,
1: whereabouts was this, Cynthia? Sorry, I just missed that at the start.
0: In Brisbane.
2: Oh, right. Brisbane, yeah. Mm-hmm.
1: Are they bitey snakes?
0: Yeah, bitey snakes.
2: Yeah. Poisonous?
0: Very. Yeah. So the man from the council said to me, however, if you happen to see any rats, ring me back and let me know.
1: Right.
3: So they weren't happy with the rats, but the snakes, they're protected, can't touch them.
0: The snakes were protected, couldn't do anything. So I waited about 5 days, rang back, and sure enough, the cars were moved on.
1: What, like, so hang on a minute, you rang back in 5 days
0: and said that I'd seen rats.
1: You'd seen rats. Right, I see. Yep. Well, it's interesting the animals that we're willing to protect. Mm. Like, if a snake's venomous and willing to bite us, why are we so keen to protect it?
3: That's what I reckon.
1: I mean, it's an Australian issue. We don't have a lot of venomous snakes here.
0: That's why I'm happy to live here.
1: Yeah.
3: Yeah.
1: Good on you, Cynthia. Thank you, Cynthia. Cynthia. Thank you for your call.
3: Yeah. A couple of texts coming through on 9292.
1: Hi, those people who prop their old half-fallen over fences with Waratah fence posts should be first on the list for prosecution. Just lowers the value. Big Dave. So that's a reference to what I was talking about Friday last week.
3: Yes.
1: Around my fence being sort of blown down in a storm.
3: Yep.
1: So I went out with a couple of Waratahs, banged them in, and held the fence up, and got a 4-page legal letter from my neighbour instead of asking me. You know, it's a shared fence.
3: Yes.
1: Down a driveway, miles away from their house, whatever. But anyway, I solved that problem.
3: Okay.
1: I just took the Waratahs out, so the fence was falling down.
3: Nice.
1: And put some. I went to hardware store and bought some danger stickers. And you know, danger tape, and put some danger tape up.
3: Yeah, right. You haven't heard back from him?
1: Not so far, no.
3: Yeah, yeah. That'll show him.
1: Yeah.
3: Keep those calls coming through on 0800 80 10 80. So if you've had a problem with a messy neighbour, what happened in the end? How did you resolve it? And when it comes to this lady having the 16 shipping containers on her property, is there anything really wrong with that?
1: Nothing wrong with containers, guys. Look at the complex motel in Whakatane. That's from Pauline. I will.
3: Yeah, we'll check that out.
1: Is there a container hotel?
3: First, I've heard about it, but we'll Google that and check it out. All right, keep those calls coming through. 0800 80 10 80. It is 14 to 3.
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13: 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Leaves build up, water overflows, and once winter rain hits, it's too late. Cam Wash.

0: complete container house on Trey me a while back on the old vineyard overlooking a giant pond. It had one of the containers cantilevering over the other two. It looked wicked. That's
1: they,
0: right.
1: Yeah, when done well, they look very beautiful, the container homes. And this one, g'day guys. My elderly parents have lived next door to a house that was a mess prior to the earthquakes in Christchurch and was damaged and left basically to deteriorate further. They actually moved out. We complained to the council, who pretty much said their hands were tied. We felt it was a real fire risk, but still nothing could be done. It was set on fire by young people, and this was quite a stressful experience as it took some time for the house to be demolished. It now sits with a broken fence, overgrown, and a real eyesore. People dump couches, etc. Have called the owner's son, who calls himself a community man in his work website, but he refuses to do anything. It is terrible.
0: Now, you are from Christchurch, Tyler.
1: Yes.
0: So there were a bunch of bars and containers, weren't there?
1: That's right, yeah.
0: After, you know, sort of around the 2012-2013 era, there was those pop-up bars.
1: The container market, of course. Yeah, that was fantastic. That worked a treat.
0: Yeah.
1: So they had a whole bunch of, this is where the Riverside Market is now, right next to the river. But, of course, in the early days, they just bumped down a whole bunch of shipping containers. They must have done a little bit of work to them, but then they had a whole lot of various shops and bars open up.
0: I can see that. I can see the value in container pop-ups, container bars after an earthquake, or like creating a container batch.
1: Yes.
0: But surely creating an actual container house is more just because you want to do a grand design type, you've got an idea of trying to see if you can do something.
1: Definitely.
0: And I would just like to see the plans that this woman had, because I don't think her 24 container house, I don't think it was a grand design.
1: You don't think she had the architectural plans ready to go?
0: I just think either it's not true, or she was designing her mansion in Minecraft.
1: I think you might be right, mate. But thank you very much to everyone who gave us a call and text over that conversation. Really enjoyed that. And it's safe to say no more to the shipping house mansion. That is a dream that's been crushed by the Auckland City Council. Right, coming up after 3 o'clock, I want to have a chat about an incident when it comes to a child not being able to get on the bus because they didn't bring their wallet. So the New Zealand Children's Commissioner has stepped in regards to this particular issue. So we're going to have a chat to you about, you know, whether it was right to exclude this particular child from the bus and whether that can be a harsh lesson. So 0800 80 10 80 is that number to call. 9292 is the text number. New sport and weather is fast approaching. Great to have your company. You're listening to Matt and Tyler. Hope you're having a good afternoon.
0: You seen Michael?
1: Haven't seen Michael.
0: Looks good.
2: The kitchen buzzes with energy. Cereals are poured at one end of the island, lunchboxes packed at the other. We're dissecting a mouse in science today, says Ivy, splashing milk on the gleaming white bench top. Yuck, says Josh, filling his bottle from the filter tap. Not really breakfast chat, I say, stirring scrambled eggs on the induction hob, though I know nothing puts Josh off his food.
3: 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Pridex
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1: Curious about retirement village life? 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Somerset Bulcott is holding an open day every Thursday this month between 10 a.m. and 2 p.m.

0: Guys are really good, even without Wemby. 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
1: Basketball coverage with BK's new veggie burger, a garden of goodness with a crisp vegetable patty. I'm Elliot Smith. 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
3: Pōneke House Party, a massive night of jokes and songs. And in Newtown, Rutherford Street, just moderate to heavy both ways between Adelaide Road and Constable Street. It's still a good run from the airport into the city through the Mount Vic Tunnel, and no delays on the urban motorway citybound approaching the Terrace Tunnel. However, out of the tunnel, moderate to heavy on Vivian Street to Taranaki Street. Pōneke House Party is supporting the Mayoral Relief Fund. Tickets at comedyfestival.nz. And that's time saver traffic.
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3: Weather Watch 24/7. The Met Service regional forecast for Wellington for the rest of today. Fine weather. Southerlies will turn northwesterly this evening, dropping down to a low of 7 degrees tonight. Tomorrow, a partly cloudy morning with isolated showers, then becoming fine until cloud returns in the evening. Northwesterlies will turn southerly in the afternoon. Tomorrow's high 16, a low of 8 tomorrow night. Wednesday, mainly fine with the chance of a shower. Southerly strong for a time in the morning and afternoon. Wednesday's high 13. And Thursday, a few showers clearing in the afternoon but staying partly cloudy with a forecast high of 13.
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4: Welcome back into the program. Thanks very much for giving us a listen. It is 3:07. So the Children's Commissioner has weighed into a situation where an 11-year-old Auckland girl was left stranded and in tears after a bus driver refused to let her travel to school because she had forgotten her wallet and had no fare to pay. So she was dressed in school uniform, according to her grandmother. The girl had also explained her situation but was repeatedly told to get off the bus. Her grandmother also said the child was deeply upset and shaken by the experience, questioning why compassion was not shown to a young student trying to get to school. So as I mentioned before, the Children's Commissioner Claire Ahmed has weighed in, and she says refusing transport to children is unacceptable because it can put their safety, well-being and access to education at risk.
5: But she didn't have the fare to pay for the bus.
4: She did not.
5: So if you don't have the fare to pay for the bus, then you can't get on the bus.
4: Mm.
5: That's an important lesson in life. Mm. This whole discussion around it seems, it's acting like they were dumping the kid in the middle of the night in a dangerous area.
4: Yeah.
5: So this is in Point Chev.
4: Mm-hmm.
5: And 20 minutes from home in the daytime.
4: Yep.
5: That's not a dangerous situation. So what kind of lesson do you, isn't it a very, very valuable lesson that you would teach a child? That you have to have the fear to get on the bus.
4: Mm.
5: And once you've had to walk home and got the detention for being late from school and all that kind of stuff, wouldn't that be a hugely valuable lesson that you would learn such that you don't forget those things anymore and you become a more competent person?
4: Mm. I'm just thinking back to my childhood, and there was a couple of times that I did miss the bus, but I had the warning from the parents and say, you know what time the bus is outside the house and it's up to you to get there in time, and if you don't get there, we're not going to bail you out.
5: Yeah.
4: It was kind of well known, and I knew the one time, or I actually missed it multiple times, that I knew my only option if I wasn't going to get into a hell of a lot of trouble was to walk to school. I had to, that I knew I'd stuffed up.
5: Yeah.
4: And now I've got to walk. I think it was about 5K. I mean, it sounded like one of those old stories. It wasn't that bad, but I knew then I was going to be late and I'm going to have to face the consequences.
5: The resilience that you would learn, maybe if this child now has learnt the lesson, mm. So got off the bus, was very upset, mm. Cried, shaken by the situation.
4: Mm.
5: Seems odd. I mean, I was not allowed on buses a lot when I was a kid. I don't think I was shaken by the situation. Yeah. I was just like, oh, bummer.
4: Yeah.
5: But anyway, maybe in the future, because of this particular situation, although now everyone's rallied around her and told her that, you know, she was the victim in the situation rather than the person that made the mistake.
4: Mm.
5: But maybe that would be the lesson that you learn, and in the future you don't forget your passport when you go into the airport or something.
4: Mm.
5: Because you've learned that you need to be organised to travel.
4: It would be deeply ingrained in the psyche, that's for sure. Learning that lesson at 11 years old, and as you say, if she was traumatised. I mean, the other aspect to this, if that, you know, this little girl, when she's crying in front of the bus driver and there's other people sitting in the bus, as another bus passenger, wouldn't you step up and just say, hey, I can see this girl's having a bit of a hard time here. I will pay for that girl's fare. I'm surprised that nobody stepped up to do that? Because if she was traumatised and in the

0: state that she's been portrayed to be in. Surely there would have been someone on the bus to say, I'm going to help you out.
1: Do you know who I feel sorry for in this situation? The bus driver.
0: Mm.
1: So you are a bus driver, right? You don't get paid a whole lot of money.
0: No.
1: And so your job is to pick people up, take their fare, and take them to where they're going, right? Mm. That's your job.
0: Yeah.
1: Your job isn't to ascertain whether this person is legitimate or not, or whether this person should be allowed on the bus or not, or what emotional state this child is in.
0: Mm.
1: It's just you drive the bus safely. You don't crash into things. You follow the road rules. People get on the bus, they pay to get on. If they don't have any money, then they don't get on the bus.
0: Mm.
1: What? How the bus driver isn't trained on anything else,
0: yeah,
1: are they?
0: No.
1: To ascertain, I think I should let this person on or not this person on. This person's in a uniform. They're 11. They're crying. Mm. I'll let them put them on. This next person's whatever. I'm not going to let them on.
0: Yeah.
1: You pay the fare, you get on the bus. If you don't have the fare, you don't get on the bus.
0: It's a hell of a job for the bus driver. And you've got to say, you know, that I'm sure there have been other school children that have said, I'm sorry, sir, I don't have any money. Can you let me on the bus anyway? And taking the mick. But what do you say?
1: Next thing you know, they're bloody down the dairy buying some nerds.
0: Oh, they were good times. 0800 8010 80 is that number to call. So should bus drivers always let children ride for free if they don't have the fare? 0800 8010 80 is that number, and 9292 is the text. It's 11 past.
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11: Maria Meno Kapakingi has quit the Māori Party and started her own outfit. A Māori political commentator will tell us if she can win her seat. Epidemiologist Michael Baker on what the Hunter virus outbreak on that cruise ship will mean for the Kiwi on board. And New Zealand's answer to the IPL and the Big Bash has been delayed for a year, so how's that going to affect the cruise?
10: Getting the answers you deserve. Heather Duplessy-Allen Drive with One New Zealand. 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
0: That's 14 past 3. Should bus drivers always let children ride for free, even if they don't have the fare? 0800 80 1080 is the number to call. G'day, Tony.
12: Good afternoon, gentlemen. How are we today?
1: Very good, thanks, Tony. Your thoughts? Your thoughts on this issue?
12: Well, I mean, the bus driver isn't wrong in doing his job. That's one point. There is a matter of other points to the situation where he could have gone about things differently. Now, if this had been a different situation, now this happened in the morning, did it?
0: It did, yeah. Yep.
12: Okay, now if this happened to be after school, say 4:30, and she was left on the street and you're half an hour outside of dark, now is that a different situation?

0: from 8 upwards if you're in a quite a safe neighbourhood.
1: Mm-hmm.
0: Like, I was, like, as a kid, sorry, Tyler, I lived around the Hoon Hay sort of Kashmir Spraydon region. Mm-hmm. Region.
2: Mm-hmm.
0: And, like, I had to just go to school. So I'd walk sort of 30 minutes each way. And there was no problem there. And I think if you're in a good neighbourhood, no dramas. But there's certain parts of New Zealand that I wouldn't want a daughter of mine to be walking through.
1: So yeah, it's kind of a thing you have to decide, isn't it, as a parent? You have to work out that there's a safe route. You know, sometimes if your kid has to cross a major road or something, then it's a bit later that you have them walking to school. But if it's just through your suburb and it's, you know... I see exactly what you mean. I mean, as any parent, you have to weigh the risks, don't you?
2: Mm-hmm.
1: But I think the sooner you can have your kid walking to school and taking responsibility of themselves, and, you know, anyone that's read any of Jonathan Haidt's writing, he talks about how important it is, as soon as you can, to give children responsibilities outside of, you know, you watching over them.
2: Mm.
1: It's so good for how, you know, how they develop as a human being.
2: Mm.
1: And, you know, the more you mollycoddle them and don't give them responsibilities, the more terrifying the world becomes to them, and the less competent they are and the more safe spaces they want when they get older.
2: Yeah, yeah. What do you say, though? 0800 80 1080 is that number to call. We've got plenty of texts coming through on 9292.
1: Totally agree with this caller. This day and age, there's no way you'd let an 11-year-old walk to school on their own. Highly irresponsible for a parent to let their children. It's criminally negligent. Do you know how, are you insane? People that don't think an 11-year-old can walk to school, a 6-year-old can walk to school in the right situations.
2: Mm.
1: Are you seriously saying that it would be criminally negligent to let a intermediate age school walk to school? That means there are tens and tens and thousands of criminally negligent parents, because when I'm, you know, in my neighbourhood, nearly every kid is walking to intermediate.
2: It's a big job for the police. Yeah. What has changed, though? Generally, no one has answered that question. What has changed?
1: If your kids can't walk to school when they're 11, then I think that you need to look into why.
2: Yeah. What do you say, though? 0800 80 1080 is the number. Headlines with Raylene coming up.
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0: cool train station. We'd drop them off to the train station. He'd just catch a couple of trains and he'd get to school and back. But the thing was that he had always had a couple of boys, you know, his friends from school or class, or they're all together. So he was a couple of boys that went with him. So that made it a little bit easier. But, and like I said, it depends on the area as well that you're in.
1: Yeah, I mean, as a parent, you've got to make that decision. You've got to go, you've got to walk through and teach them what they're doing, and you know, you do a risk assessment. But
0: yeah.
1: I think, you know, different situations, obviously, as you say, but from quite a young age, they can handle making it to school. And I think they like it. I think they like the independence of it.
0: Yeah. We, like you said, that the earlier you give them a bit of independence or give them a bit of responsibility, they definitely grow up. I mean, like, he's almost 18 now. So, and, you know, he's independent. He's got his own vehicle. He drives around now. So, it's, and I don't have to worry about him. You know, he's got himself a little part-time job. And like you said, he just kicked off at the young age of about 8 or 9.
2: Mm.
0: And then just let them have it. And in terms of the people are saying transport should be free. Not sure if anybody's mentioned, but he still got it as a student card, and you register that with AT, and they get it actually a little bit of discounted fare for students.
1: Yeah.
0: So, you know, I mean, like you said, the money's got to come from somewhere, right? Like,
1: it'll come off something else. You know,
0: exactly.
3: Nothing's for free.
0: Free, yeah. But I think as a subsidizer, it may make a little bit of difference, but. Free, I think it's going a bit too far. I think you've still got to, it'll come from somewhere else otherwise.
1: Yeah, thank you for your call, Jez. You sound like a great dad. Appreciate it.
3: Absolutely.
1: I mean, we've just found out that we've spent an extra $2 billion, well, you know, on the City Rail Link in Auckland. Having a fancy pants City Rail Link rather than just a functional one.
3: Yeah.
1: So that's $2 billion that we can't spend on getting kids around. With cheap fares or a million other things that we could have done with that money.
3: Yeah. What did you put it the other day? That could almost pay for an Uber for everyone in Auckland for 10 years. keep those calls coming through on 0800 80 10 80. We're a bit late on the break, but we'll be back in a couple of minutes. It's 14 to 3.
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3: Afternoon, it is 11 to 4. Tanya, what's your thoughts on this?
13: Do
2: Hi there. How are you guys?
3: Very
1: good.
3: Well.
1: Thank you. Thank

0: for calling?
1: So I'm actually 14. I do have my dad here with me, just to let you guys know.
0: Oh, brilliant.
1: But, yeah, I'm 14, and I think, especially for, you know, the younger generation, it's really cool to hear other young people talking about issues that relate to them.
2: Very true.
1: Which is why I really wanted to share my opinion.
0: Good on you.
1: But, yeah, I think a lot of other people before me have kind of touched on this. But my main opinion around whether an 11-year-old can walk to school or walk home by themselves, it just really depends on the situation.
0: Mm-hmm.
1: Because in my personal experience, I'm in high school right now. And before this, I used to live in a very small town. And my school and all my nearby activities was like literally 5 to 10 minutes away from my house. So it was super safe to walk. I knew the town inside and out. So, of course, my parents trusted me enough to walk there and back. But I think now, especially that we've moved to a bigger city, it's incredible to me that the situations can change so quickly. Because personally speaking, I have felt quite unsafe sometimes. And especially because I do a lot of activities and I go, you know, back and forth quite a bit. And it can be quite hard to, you know, I don't really know how to word this properly, but I do agree with saying that independence is something really important and it is something that I really do value.
0: Mm-hmm.
1: But I think especially with being a young person and walking home, it really depends on the situation, where you live, your area,
0: time
1: and
0: of
1: that
0: day.
1: Kind of thing.
0: Time of day is important too. And so
1: exactly.
0: How do you generally get around, Tanya?
1: Well, I have my wonderful parents who are able to drop me off and pick me up.
0: Yeah.
1: And I do take the bus.
0: Yep.
1: And I think also because I do live, you know, a good 30, 20 minutes away from school with an interesting terrain. So.
0: Yeah. Yeah, I mean, it's absolutely, you're absolutely right, though. It is different circumstances.
1: Mm.
0: So I guess what I was pushing back on the idea that it's, you know, that all these people texting in blanket, there's no way that it's at all ever responsible to have an 11-year-old walking to school. I think that's crazy. Mm. But I think also as a parent, you have to work out the situation, how safe it is, and have a plan.
1: Definitely.
0: And if you decide that it's not, that they've got to cross crazy roads or there's some kind of weird part of town they have to go through, then you're obviously not going to do it. But I I see thousands and thousands of 11-year-olds walking to school, you know, intermediate.
1: I agree,
0: But as you say, like, if it's after dark, that's a totally different story, isn't it?
1: Yeah. And I think the main point that I was trying to get across is that it's not like one size fits all.
0: Exactly.
1: That was my main thing.
0: Well, it's a great point.
2: Yeah, good on you, Tanya.
0: Thank you, thank you for calling and thank you for sharing.
1: Thank you so much. Have a lovely day.
2: You too. Very articulate 14-year-old, but what a great perspective.
0: Oh, what a patronising thing to say, Tyler. Articulate 14-year-old.
2: Well,
0: she was an articulate human being.
2: This is coming from an unarticulate 40-year-old, so well done, Tanya.
0: Yeah, she was way more articulate than you. You couldn't even say articulate.
2: You're making me look bad. It is 7-4. Back very shortly. You're listening to Matt and Tyler.
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2: News Talk ZB, what a great ad that was. It is 4:05.
0: Tyler, you are inarticulate.
2: Thank you.
0: Lol.
2: I didn't say inarticulate, did I?
0: You did.
2: What a moron. See, that probably just proves the point.
0: It does. It was actually the correct term for you to use. Because describing yourself as unarticulate.
2: Yeah. I knew all along. It's just reinforcing the point.
0: You proved the point you were trying to make.
2: Yeah. Right, thank you very much to everyone who called and texted on that discussion.
0: Yeah, it was a great discussion, wasn't it? This text just sums up something. People saying an 11-year-old can't walk to school are the problem with society. Sure, there are situations when they cannot, but from 7 on, you should be looking for ways for them to become independent.
2: Yeah, nice.
0: All right. Tyler, that brings us to the end of the show. Thank you so much for listening, everyone. We'll be back tomorrow live from midday. So we'd love you to tune in again. We appreciate your calls and texts as well. But why am I playing this fantastic song by Split Enz?
2: Oh, now you've got my Split Enz knowledge on the ropes here, that I know it is Split Enz, but what's the name of the song?
0: This is Poor Boy.
2: Poor Boy. Because you went to the Split Enz concert last night. You're still fizzing on it. You lucky man.
0: This is just such a great song. Underrated. So great I'll band. Shut up and play it. Here the Duplessis Allen up next.

0: Sarah Street is safer thanks to a fibre-powered speed camera, which is managed by the police, who use fibre to process DNA matches, which is a different match to the hunk Tracy found on a dating site that had an ad from Chorus saying New Zealand runs on fibre.
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4: Heather, my brother-in-law's a deputy principal, and apart from eating two or three of the lunches for his lunch daily, must be a big boy then, he also takes some home for a lazy dinner some nights. Thank you, Ryan. 16 past four.
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4: Jason Pine, Sports Talk host, is with us. Hello, Piney.
6: Hello, Heather.
4: All right, what do you make of the NZ20 League being delayed by a year?
6: Yeah, I think it's the right decision. I know you've got Don McKinnon on in an hour or so, and I'm sure he'll tell you that it is really because of the squeezing of what the proposed window is in January because of the existing international calendar. New Zealand play Australia in four test matches, the last of which finishes in early January. Sri Lanka are here for an all-format tour, which begins early February. They want a 33-day window. They just won't get it with existing commitments around the international calendar. So rather than trying and squeeze it in, have a bunch of double headers and make it, you know, try to fit, what they're going to do is give themselves some clear air, which also gives them the chance, of course, to finalise investors and a bit more time up their sleeves to get everything right and launch it in the summer of 27-28.
4: Do you believe that story? Because none of this has changed, right? The whole way through this discussion, those things have been fixed in the calendar. Is that really the reason, or is the truth that it was way too ambitious? Doing everything that needed to be done, getting the councils to tender for the teams, finding investors for the teams, auctioning the players, like building uniforms, everything just seemed really ambitious.
6: Well, I mean, yeah, great questions for Don McKinnon to answer when you chat to him. The Sri Lankan part of it wasn't absolutely locked in. The Australian series has been there for some time. I'm not sure that the Sri Lankan series was unmovable. But what I mean, there's no doubt that it gives them a lot more time to get things locked in. They were racing the clock because it took so long for NZ20 to be given the tick by New Zealand cricket. They were up against it. Yeah. At least this gives them some time to not make hasty decisions and to make sure they do get it right when it does launch.
4: Okay. What do you then think of how many players we're going to lose? Because when it was explained to me why they had to hurry and get this thing up for January 2027, it's because this year players are going to be signing contracts overseas, but those contracts are two-year contracts. So if we lose them for Jan 27, are we also losing them for January 28, which is now the start of the competition?
6: Not always two-year contracts. They can be two-year contracts, not always. That's not common. And I think if the New Zealand players, put their money where their mouths are, they'll say, okay, well, I do still want to be in NZ20. I'll sign a one-year contract. One-year contracts are not rare, Heather, in T20. So, and they're also, if somebody is under a two-year contract and couldn't have been signed for this year, then they do become available for the next one. So I guess it's swings and roundabouts as far as that's concerned.
4: Yeah. Don McKinnon's with us just after five, or about quarter past five. Now, the Wellington Phoenix women's side has done really well, hasn't it?
6: How good. Into a grand final for the first time. First time a New Zealand team's ever made the grand final in the A-League. Yeah, cool atmosphere out at Porirua Park yesterday. I was lucky enough to be there. Massive crowd, huge emotion. And the fact that they've never ever made the playoffs before, let alone the grand final. It was a really cool occasion. They play Melbourne City on Saturday night in Melbourne. One-off game. Look, I wouldn't put it past them to go over there and win the match. You know, it's a one-off game and who knows what might happen. But a really cool achievement.
4: Can we put this down to the coach?
6: Absolutely. Yeah, absolutely. She's brilliant. She improves every player she coaches. And we all know the circumstances behind how Bev Priestman came to be the Wellington Phoenix coach, the ban for the drone sky.

0: a spying scandal at the last Olympic Games. The 12-month ban, the irony is, Heather, if she hadn't been banned, the Wellington Phoenix would have got nowhere near her. You know, she's in many ways far too good a coach for this league. But the circumstances fell into place and here we are.
1: Yeah, brilliant. Hey, Piney, thank you. I really appreciate it. It's Jason Pine, Sports Talk host. He'll be back at 7. Yeah, if you don't remember this, Bev Priestman, she's the one who's the coach of the women's football side. She was the coach of the Canadian team. Remember this? When they got a drone up in the air and they were spying on the New Zealand side at the Paris Olympics, and nobody could understand why they were spying on the New Zealand side, because our side sucks and their side doesn't. And it was such a high price to pay for such a completely unnecessary bout of spying on a crappy team. She lost a job. She was stood down for it. I think that her wife is a New Zealander. I think that's how she ended up here. Like, there was a tie back to New Zealand. Anyway, as they say, karma. Right? Because we were the ones who got spied on, and then we end up with her as one of our coaches. So it's worked out brilliantly for us. 421.
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3: Go electric with a Kia at Brendan Foot Supersite. Citybound from the airport, a heavy patch at Evans Bay Parade, then a good run through the Mount Vic Tunnel, but then heavy around the basin through the Arris Tunnel, and heavy citybound along Redford Street and Adelaide Road. State Highway 2 northbound, heavy at the Noldonga Interchange, again from Silver Stream to the Moonshine Bridge, and heavy southbound from Petone. Eastern Hutt Road building northbound approaching Ferguson. Free ruck, 3-year servicing, plus zero on-road costs on selected Kia EVs.
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2: 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The facts over the noise. It's Heather Duplessy-Allen Drive with One New Zealand. 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
1: Lord, we're ready for Michael Baker, aren't we, Heather? Please, please, please don't let Michael Baker back out. He should, as in like back out into the community. I think you would like it if he backed out of the interview. He should be kept locked away and remain irrelevant from Jackie. Heather, Mr. Baker, are you short of content today? No, listen. Michael Baker is very good at what he does, right? Because he is an epidemiologist. He's into all the virusy stuff. On that front, it's not his fault. He's good at what he does. He's a purist, like you would expect him to be. It's not his fault that when Jacinda was taking his advice, she forgot to think about the economy, which was the other part of her job. It's not his, what happened is not his fault, that he was definitely advocating for his thing quite hard. Anyway, he still remains an expert on the old, you know, communicable diseases, contagious diseases. So we're going to get him on because, the development on the Hunter virus cruise ship is that the Kiwi and the Australians are going to be the last ones off, and they're going to apparently go in quarantine in Australia. And It sounds like it's a significant period of time. Like it's 8 to 9. This virus, after exposure, there's about an 8 to 9 week period during which people can start to themselves display the symptoms. So the question is, of course, do they need to then quarantine for 8 to 9 weeks, which seems rather excessive. Anyway, he's with us after 5 o'clock on that.

0: On another thing which we're going to deal with later in the program, Mariamene Kapakingi, the Māori Party MP, has now announced she's quitting the Māori Party to start her own party. I mean, if you feel confused about, like, your eyes are doing little circles, I do not blame you, because this is the MP who was kicked out of the party, then went to court to be reinstated into the party. Then we find out last week she's actually not in the party. She's sharing an office with another expelled MP, and now she's leaving the party, which is where she was beforehand. Anyway, what it means for the collapse of the party is the more interesting thing, because on Friday it was reported that all of these MPs were going to split off, like all four MPs who are not the leaders of the Māori Party, and set up their own party. She, though, has set up a party called the Te Tai Tokoro Party for her own electorate. So they're not all going to join that party, are they? Because they've got their own electorates with their own electorate names. So it looks maybe like what is going to happen is they're all going to set up their individual parties for their own electorates and then work in a kind of like an umbrella alliance over them or something like that. Anyway, Lara Greaves is with us after 5 o'clock. And we'll find out whether this is going to be, you know, if this is going to work or not. Because the Labour Party has made it clear they're trying to annihilate all of these people. They just want to get them out of Parliament altogether. So that's quite a fight that's worth watching. Just really quickly on the BAFTAs, success for Adolescents at the BAFTAs in the UK overnight. It won 4 awards. It got Best Limited Drama, Best Leading Actor for Stephen Graham, Best Supporting Actor for The Kid, Owen Cooper, and then Christine Tremarco. Why do I feel like Christine is Stephen Graham's wife? Am I imagining that? Anyway, she won the title of Best Supporting Actress. Steve Coogan, I can't believe Steve Coogan is still doing... I felt like Steve Coogan's first foray into comedy was... I don't think he was funny the first time he did Alan Partridge. But now he's won another award for Best Actor in a Comedy for Alan Partridge, if you can actually believe it. EastEnders has won the Best Soap for the second year running, beating Coronation Street, which I think we will all agree is an absolute. It's an upset, isn't it? It's a disgrace. Heather, it is obviously sensible to send the food to homes. To do otherwise is both stupid and is treating adults as sort of mentally deficient. Maybe the food safety people should be treated like the BSA, eliminated. Heather, it is definitely for food safety. My God, it would be reported immediately as the government's fault if someone became sick from food that had been reheated. Fair point that you make on that. It probably would be the government's fault. Everything's the government's fault, isn't it? News is next, and then we're off to Australia.
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2: It's 4:30. I'm Raylene Ramsey. The Finance Minister says any limits on fuel purchases will be based on reduction needed. The government's produced a more detailed fuel response plan and moved user bans from phase 3 to 4. It says those extreme phases are unlikely to be needed. But at 4, the government would apply a reduction target and priority user framework. Nicola Willis gave an example of triggers for mandatory reduction.
3: Let's say there's a scenario in which we know that we've had two tankers haven't arrived. In order to have full confidence that we can do that, we're wanting to target this level of fuel use reduction, which means this level of limit at the pump.
2: An aunt says a Christchurch three-month-old who died of non-accidental brain injuries in 2014 didn't seem to like his mother's boyfriend. No one's been charged over Sol Tirani's death a day after he was injured at home with his mother and her boyfriend Storm Tirani and Tony Farmer. Aunt Skye Lamborn broke down in court today saying she wished she'd listened when Storm told her she didn't think the infant liked Farmer and criticised the way he held the baby up, which meant he couldn't breathe. A fourth measles case has been confirmed in Wellington, with warnings it's probably circulating in the community. The National Public Health Service says locals should check their immunisation status. Public Health Medicine Specialist Dr. Emma Sherwood is warning people to watch for symptoms, including a fever, a cough, runny or red eyes, and a rash starting at the face. She says authorities are investigating links and tracing contacts. To sport, Nathan Cleary has extended his lead in the Delhi M standings to 7 points after a standout performance in the NRL win over the Raiders. The Minnesota Timberwolves have levelled their NBA Western Conference semi-final series against the San Antonio Spurs at 2-2. The Timberwolves won a game 4, 114-109. That is Newstalk ZB News and Sport with One New Zealand and the power of satellite mobile. It's now 4:32. Heather Duplessy-Allen is next.
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4: 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And a city bound from the airport, it's a good run through the Mount Vic Tunnel, but then heavy around the basin through the Arras Tunnel and slow traffic city bound along Ritterford Street and Adelaide Road. State Highway 2 northbound, moderate to heavy at the Nauranga Interchange in Melling, then again from Silverstream to the Moonshine Bridge, and southbound is heavy from Petone. Your Backroads 2027 tour at 2026 prices with House of Travel. And that's time saver traffic.
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0: Iran wants to be able to continue building a nuclear warhead and the US doesn't want. And this is the thing it's come down to. And so I think they're out of luck on that, but we'll see what happens. Quarter two. The world
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0: Our political commentator Lara Greaves on Mariamene Kapakingi leaving the Māori Party after 5:13 away from 5. Barry Soper, senior political correspondent with us. Hey, Barry.
9: Good afternoon, Heather.
0: Okay, so the poll of polls tells us what I think we already knew was going to happen. The centre, the coalition government's returned, right?
9: Yeah, this poll of polls is a really interesting reflection because what it looks at is it looks at data from all the polls that we talk about time and time again in the lead up to an election and other private or less public profile polls, and it chucks them all into a computer model, and then the data comes up. Well, the data now says, if it looks over the past year, that the probability of the coalition winning a second term after the election based at 88.3%. And that's up a lot. If you look at the support for the three coalition parties is 50.2% compared to 44.9% for the opposition. Last March, the model showed the average gap between coalition and opposition parties was just 3.3%. So like we've been saying now for months, the idea that this coalition is on the way out, I think, is a relatively remote possibility, even though the polls are relatively close.
0: What did you make of the Greens' policy announcement today on electricity prices?
9: Well, see, it's very unfortunate that they won't get to implement that if this poll is right, because they won't be part of the Labor coalition. So what they're saying essentially is that, look, the government owns 51% of Meridian, Genesis and Mercury, and they've written, this is the Green co-leadership, have written to the relevant ministers, Nicola Willis and the Energy Minister, Simeon Brown, saying that basically what they should do is instruct the energy sector to reduce prices for households. They say nearly 200,000 households can't afford to heat their homes, or they couldn't last year, and they said that's up from almost 70,000

0: more now can't heat their homes than last year. So they're saying that. But of course, these companies, and they're talking about solar energy as well. They say there should be low interest loans to homes to convert to solar energy. I think that aspect of it's quite good, but you can't instruct companies. It's like the government saying, I don't like banks, although they don't own 51% of the banks. But instructing companies on how to operate, to me, is just not part of
1: what, about this
0: what
1: one?
0: A democratic
1: this
0: process
1: is my
0: should be.
1: Part, this is my favourite part of the policy. The Greens are also asking the government to ensure no households are disconnected solely due to the inability to pay the bills. Asked at what point she would consider a household warranted disconnection for non-payment, as in, like, how many bills do you have to miss before you actually are disconnected? Chloe Swarbrick was unwilling to engage. I would rather not engage in hypotheticals, she said. When all policy is hypotheticals, isn't it?
0: Totally. Yep.
1: Totally. All right. RIP fees free?
0: Yes. And of course, it was the story you'd pressured poor old Winston Peters.
1: Do you realise how excited I am about this?
0: Well,
1: it's a gigantic waste of money.
0: Well, indeed. And Winston let the cat out of the bag. Now, you know, budget leaks usually are treated very seriously because you can imagine an MMP government, you can't have other parties sitting around the cabinet table. You're discussing what you're going to do in the budget, and then one breaks ranks and comes out and is heathered on radio on News Talk ZB. It was on your show, of course, on Friday that Peters was quite open about free student fees for the third year of study, which is what this coalition introduced after Labour introduced the first year they changed it. Winston said it would be scrapped in the budget. The Prime Minister, though, was pretty relaxed about what all that at his post-cabinet news conference, even

0: And yeah. that'll become part of the new lexicon of getting a political science degree.
1: One can only hope. One can only hope we make it into print in some way in the history books. If that's the only way, it will be the only way. Barry, thank you. Barry Soper, senior political correspondent, 7 away from 5.
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3: 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Book yours today. And it's a good run through the Mount Vic Tunnel city bound, but still slow city bound along Rutherford Street and Adelaide Road, then through the Arris Tunnel. On the urban motorway city bound, tail for the Terrace Tunnel back to Hill Street. State Highway 2, moderate to heavy both ways between the Nauranga Interchange and Petone. Continuing north, heavy downs to Melling and again Silver Stream to the Moonshine Bridge. 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
6: What's your assessment of the political risk of telling people, vote for me because I'm going to make it harder for you to retire and get money?
7: 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You know, you could see future governments changing thresholds.
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7: 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And maybe.
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7: 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We couldn't get it across the line in the last coalition because we've gone to the
6: 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So you can campaign on this safely knowing it's never going to see the light of day.
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8: Heather, I'm voting for the word being heathered for the annual word of the year. James, you should. And if I tell you what, if it gets in there, hit me up and then I'll buy you a bottle of whiskey. Actually, incidentally, last night I had to settle a bet. I'm bad at betting, eh? I owe Barry, he reckons, a couple of
9: I was about
8: whiskeys.
9: To jump in there and be like, sure you will. You'll definitely get your whiskey,
8: no, but, yeah. So what happened is somebody said to me, because it was split ends last night, and I have to tell you about split ends, and I will do that in the next hour. Anyway, this is on my bucket list. Anyway, we went out for dinner beforehand, and then as I was paying for dinner, my friend, who I don't think is really my friend, because she does stuff like this, she goes, you owe me a meal. I said, why? She said, because we took a bet about Mikey Sherman, and I said Mikey Sherman was going to get fired, and you said Mikey Sherman was not going to get fired. So then I had to pay for her dinner. Just as I was paying for my own dinner, I had to pay for her dinner as well. But the moral of the story is I do settle my bets, James. So if you get heathered into the annual word of the year, whatever that stupid competition thing is, I'll buy you a bottle of whiskey, as long as you're not an alcoholic, in which case I'll just buy you some chocolate. Barry, when is the next reprint of your book available? Oh, apparently next week. Apparently it's coming out next week. Stop talking about it. You're giving him a big head. Keir Starmer is in huge trouble. You knew this was going to happen because we've been talking about it all of last week and kind of really in the months before it. But after that wipeout by Reform in the local council elections in the UK, he's got a really tough 24 hours ahead of him, probably slightly longer, but 24 hours.

0: is really halving. One of his rivals, Wes Streeting, has apparently gone to him and told him to his face that he is preparing his case to be the next Prime Minister of the UK if Keir Starmer is forced to resign as a result of his results. We'll have a chat to Gavin Gray, our UK correspondent, about that. He's with us just before 7 o'clock. But next up, let's talk to Lara Greaves about what's going on with the Māori Party and how many of them are going to defect. News Talk ZB. But you're nice, so I'll stay. Never met a Swedish girl, you say. No
1: one treats me this way. Are all boys I hear the same? Nominations are now open for the Wellington Airport Regional Community Awards. 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
9: It's 5 o'clock. I'm Raylene Ramsey. The finance minister's worked out more rules around who gets priority over fuel if the Iran war causes shortages. It says under phase four of the response plan, priority will be compulsory but self-managed. The government says we're unlikely to reach that extreme point, and it's moved user bans from phase three to the higher level. Critical services would get priority and uncapped access at phase four, and the general public would have weekly transaction limits. Nicola Willis says self-management is the most practical option with spot checks.
10: Government would set the fuel reduction targets and the operating rules, but businesses and fuel suppliers would manage how they meet those requirements, and they would be required to set out those plans.
9: Chris Hipkins won't say whether he'd bring back a year of fees-free university study, despite being the policy's architect. Winston Peters leaked news it'll be scrapped in this month's budget. Labour introduced the scheme for the first year of study, and this administration switched it to the last. Hipkins' decisions on the issue are for a later time.
11: I want to see the detail of what the government are doing with that money first. We're not making any commitments around spending until after the budget, quite responsibly so.
9: Maria Meno Kapakingi is confident she can win back her seat after cutting ties with Te Pāti Māori to establish her own party. She's named the Te Tai Tukaro Party after her Northland seat. Te Pāti Māori has wished her well, but warns it'll run candidates in every Māori electorate at the election, including Te Tai Tukaro. Kapakingi says Northland is very supportive of her.
12: They've seen what's happened, they've seen the harm that it's been caused, and they support me and respect me.
9: Government agencies are in contact with a Kiwi returning home from a cruise ship struck by an outbreak of deadly Hunter virus. Passengers are being evacuated and returning to home countries. The Ministry of Health says its focus is supporting the New Zealander and protecting the public from any health threat, noting the risk is low. Prime Minister Chris Luxon says consular support is in place.
13: We are in constant contact with the individual. I'm not going to

0: go into the details of what we're doing for privacy reasons.
1: The Privacy Commissioner is slamming prospective legislation, letting police collect more data. The Policing Amendment Bill, now before the Justice Select Committee, would let police record in public places and gather personal information for lawful purposes. Commissioner Michael Webster says police haven't yet come up against serious tech inadequacies in managing data. He's concerned about storage, destruction and secondary use.
2: Sweeping police powers may inevitably catch some criminals, but are inconsistent with life in a free and democratic society.
1: A principal says he'll continue sending home spare school lunches with children. The Ministry of Education 2 weeks ago advised some schools to stop redistributing surplus meals from the Healthy School Lunches program. It says it's concerned about food safety as it can no longer control how it's stored or handled. Whangarei's Horahora School Principal Pat Newman told Heather Duplessis-Allen he questions that logic.
3: I would rather send home something that was left over that was nothing wrong with it and have a kid have it for tea than throw it in the rubbish or send it back to the ministry.
4: To Newstalk ZB Sports, good afternoon. Domestic cricket's T20 Super Smash will ride again for a final summer. NZ20 Power Brokers have pushed back the launch of their planned franchise competition by a full year, aiming for a December 2027 start for the women's competition and a month later for the men. NZ20 Chair Don McKinnon says this summer was going to be too much of a squeeze to launch with a loaded Black Caps calendar. He says it gives them more time to lock in investors.
5: We're going to have to make a really quick, potentially knee-jerk decision. Whereas, you know, let's take the time, run a really good process to find our owners, really good competitive process to find our locations. We could have made, you know, sudden quick decisions on all of those things, but it just didn't make sense.
4: New Zealand Cricket have confirmed the Super Smash will run the summer in its place. The Warriors have reportedly locked down halfback Tanner Boyd until the end of 2029. Sydney's Daily Telegraph reports the in-form playmaker, who was off contract after the season, has signed a three-year extension. NRL coverage with Pit Stop. 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A positive update from the Chiefs over All Blacks lock Josh Lord. Lord was forced off in the first half of the win over the Reds in Brisbane with a head knock. He remains in the protocols, but 3 days on, assistant coach Jared Hoyata says he's symptom-free. Hoyata says they have plenty of depth for Friday's home game against the Highlanders regardless.
6: Well, we're pretty lucky we've got plenty of options there at lock. So, yeah, it just depends on what the medical team come back with, how we gauge that.
4: Shane Van Gisbergen believes his NASCAR victory at Watkins Glen may be the best of his storied motorsport career. The Kiwi driver has won his seventh NASCAR road course race a day after his 37th birthday. Van Gisbergen says his friends were giving him plenty of ribbing for getting old, but he feels like age is just a number at this point.
7: I don't feel old. I felt like that's the best I've driven. It was pretty cool.
4: Motorsport with CRC's Evapo Rust, new 1 litre canister, available now. I'm Elliot Smith, that's Newstalk ZB News and Sport with Fisher Funds, New Zealand's largest specialist KiwiSaver provider. It is 5 after 5. Heather Duplessis-Allen is next.
8: 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Newstalk ZB Wellington, time saver traffic.
9: Good evening, and citybound along Rutherford Street and Adelaide Road still fairly heavy, and that continues through the Arris Tunnel, but no delay citybound through the Mount Vic Tunnel. On the urban motorway, citybound, the tail for the Terrace Tunnel back to Hill Street. Northbound moderate from Aotea Key, that continues north with a heavier patch at Johnsonville on State Highway 1. State Highway 2, moderate both ways between the Nauranga Interchange and Petone, continuing north heavy downs to Manning, and again Silver Stream to the Moonshine Bridge, and Eastern Hutt Road heavy northbound from Stokes Valley. There's traffic.
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9: Weather Watch 24/7. The Met Service regional forecast for Wellington for the rest of today. Fine weather. Southerlies will turn northwesterly this evening, dropping down to a low of 7 degrees tonight. Tomorrow, a partly cloudy morning with isolated showers, then becoming fine until cloud returns in the evening. Northwesterlies will turn southerly in the afternoon. Tomorrow's high 16, a low of 8 tomorrow night. Wednesday, mainly fine with the chance of a shower. Southerlies strong for a time in the morning and afternoon. Wednesday's high 13. And Thursday, a few showers clearing in the afternoon but staying partly cloudy with a forecast high of 13.
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10: Good afternoon. The predicted possible collapse of the Māori Party may have started with Maria Meno Kapakingi announcing that she is starting her own party.

0: really active infections maybe a week or two ago, so that will reduce the quarantine or the quarantine period they need.
1: Okay, so you can take a bit more risk on board, I suppose. If this person does actually develop the sickness, what is the risk of somebody else catching it? Like, is it via the air, or how do they get it?
0: Well, it's generally very close, prolonged contact. It's not as infectious as something like the virus that causes COVID-19 or influenza. The hantavirus in general don't transmit between people. There are more than 20 species of them. This Andes virus, which is one of them, is unusual in having caused some previous outbreaks of person-to-person transmission, but it's very unusual. And when they're investigated, these are often people who are living in the same house or the same bedroom, or spending a lot of time together. It's not from casual contact. But the cruise ship setting, as we know, involves a lot of people in a very confined environment for weeks. And so that's a prime environment for transmitting these kind of viruses.
1: Okay, and so because it's less infectious, this is why everybody can say with some confidence it's not the next COVID pandemic, right?
0: That's right. It also has some unusual features or different features in that you only seem to be infectious once you have symptoms. So there isn't that pre-symptomatic transmission, which was quite a big driver for COVID-19, for instance.
1: Michael.
2: Heather du Plessis Allen.
1: Oh, Michael, thank you very much. It was Michael Baker, epidemiologist. Okay, have a listen to this. This is Hipkins refusing to comment on the scrapping of the fees free. This is him. This was just in the 5 o'clock bulletin.
3: I want to see the detail of what the government are doing with that money first. We're not making any commitments around spending until after the budget, quite responsibly so.
1: Now, fair play to him. He is waiting until the after the budget. But this is surely on this one, he can make some comment. This is a policy he brought in. He brought this policy in. He looked at it and he said, you know what? I believe so wholeheartedly, Jacinda was like, next year's free, next year's on us. I believe so wholeheartedly that we need to pay for the first year of university for these kids to get them in, that I'm prepared to spend $350 million a year doing it. That's how much he believed in it when they brought it in, right? And then it gets scrapped and he's like, no, can't comment on it. Does that not tell you how ideologically vacuous he is? And I say, I really like Chris Hipkins, but there was no ideology behind this. They just wondered if they could win some votes, didn't they? With 350 million taxpayer dollars. That's expensive, isn't it? To help them win an election. 7:15.
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3: Heather Duplessy-Allen.
2: Heather, why did Michael Baker greet you with kia ora? Because he's in Boston. So he did us a solid. He's in Boston. He's at Harvard. He got up for us. He did the thing. And he's homesick, obviously. He's nostalgic for home, isn't he? 6 months posting, apparently. 19 past five. Now, the NZ20 Cricket League has been delayed by a year, so it was due to launch January 2027, has now been pushed to January 28. Don McKinnon is chair of the NZ20 Establishment Committee and with us. Hi, Don.
4: Yeah, afternoon, Heather.
2: Now, Don, a little bit worried about this because I was told when this was being set up that we had to get this thing over the line for Jan 27 because otherwise we were going to lose players who were going to sign two-year contracts. Is that a thing?
4: Oh, well, there's that risk, unquestionably. I mean, we've been talking to the Players Association. They're relatively confident most players will do their best, their absolute utmost, actually, to make sure they're available for this comp when it starts in the summer after next. But, look, ultimately, it's a shared decision between ourselves and New Zealand Cricket that we've got to get this right. And unfortunately, the window that we've got for January 27 is just too tight, particularly with the other commitments that we've sort of locked in for Test cricket. So, yeah. Look, it makes good sense, but, yeah, it is risk. I'm not going to deny that.
2: How many of them are going to sign, do you think, two-year contracts versus the one-year contract they may be able to?
4: Well, we hope a lot less now because obviously they now know that we're locked in for Jan 28. Look, and there may be the odd player that just gets too good an offer that they can't deny, and you know, that is a risk. At the same time, there'll be some players who'll be coming off contract that now have the opportunity to say, okay, well, Jan 28 works for me. So there'll be some swings and roundabouts, yeah.
2: Do you reckon, I mean, because the thing about it is it's not just about keeping and retaining our own talent, but it's about trying to get the likes of Ben Stokes over. What are the chances that we can draw that kind of a name from overseas?
4: Well, I think the good thing about this process is that this gives us the best chance to get, you know, the best investors in the process. That was one of the things we were looking at. We just found everything was rushed in terms of going to the market, using the company that we want to work with to put these teams on the market. This time gives us the opportunity, this extra time gives us the ability to go to the market in a really careful, clever, professional process. That attracts the best investors, both internationally and out of New Zealand. That gives us the best chance to get players like Ben Stokes and the like from around the world.
2: Good stuff. Don, thank you for having a chat to us. Good luck with it. It's Don McKinnon, NZ20 Establishment Committee Chair. Now, now that we've dealt with the fees free, I'm going to have to find something else to get obsessed about. So I'm marginally interested in Origin Air, and I've been harping on about it's becoming a pattern, though. I am Harper. I'm a Harper, aren't I? I harp on about things, don't I? Anyway, so I've been harping on about this. How did Origin Air get money to be able to go for another month when it's just obviously not, like this whole Westport leg is just not a thing we should be putting money in? I may have an answer for you. We'll get to it before 6 o'clock, hopefully. Nicola Willis, by the way, is with us after 6. 5:22.
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5: Gaisley, home of electric and hybrid vehicles in Wellington. And traffic still flowing well through the Mount Vic Tunnel city bound, but then it's slower in the, around the basin through the Arris Tunnel. And on the urban motorway, the tail for the Terrace Tunnel back to Hill Street. State Highway 2, moderate both ways between the Nauronga Interchange of Petone. Continuing north, heavy downs to Melling, then again from Silver Stream to the Moonshine Bridge. Discover Wellington's largest EV and hybrid range at Gaisley. Visit gaisley.com. And that's traffic.
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2: Heather, how good were split ends? Patrick sending me that's a rhetorical question because Patrick was there, I suspect, and knows how good split ends was. We'll deal with that before 6A. It's 5:25. Tell you what, if you're interested in international politics, it was a blockbuster of the weekend, wasn't it, in the UK and Australia. In Australia, Pauline Hanson's One Nation won the Farrer by-election, beating the Liberals, who've held the seat for 25 years straight. And apart from basically a bit of a flirtation with the National Party, the Liberals have held it for like 70-something years. In the UK, Reform went from holding two council seats to holding about 1,500. If it was translated into central government, actually into the House of Commons, it would be the equivalent of them coming within 40 seats in the UK Parliament of a majority. And given the size of the UK Parliament relative to ours, it's like basically the same as coming within about seven seats in New Zealand of getting a majority. It was enormous. Now, obviously, what this is a rise in populism in the English-speaking world. And all of us who are watching this, and Winston Peters is probably the most interested, I think, because he's trying to emulate exactly this, right? He's got people from Reform helping him with this campaign. All of us watching it are probably tempted to predict that the same thing might happen here. But I don't think it's going to be honest. I just don't think we have the same kind of immigration tensions as Australia and the UK. And let's be clear what we're talking about here when we talk about euphemistically immigration tensions. That is a synonym for Muslim immigration tensions. We don't have it here. They have it in Australia. They have it in the UK. We also don't have the same kind of dye-in-the-wool right-wing media outlets like the Murdoch Press and the tabloids in the UK that really push those parties' ideas hard. And sure, there is a rise in populism here in New Zealand, but the problem for New Zealand First, who want to capitalise on it, is it's not just them running for that vote. They're having to split it with ACT. After all, it was ACT last week who came out with the citizenship test, which is populism, isn't it, through and through. So I think Winston Raymond Peters would be heartened by what he saw in Australia and the UK over the weekend, but I think he should also temper his expectations because for all of the similarities we do have with those places, we are a very different place as well.
3: Heather Duplessy-Allen.
2: Oh, thank God Luxon's ruled out the idea of a grand coalition. Have you caught up with this idea? Audrey's loving it. Audrey's been pushing the idea, Audrey Young from the Herald, by the way, has been pushing the idea of a grand coalition where basically National and Labor get so tired of the loonies that they're having to deal with. It's worse for Labor, obviously, they've got the Greens and the Māori Party. But, you know, National's getting tired of the stuff going on

0: ACT in New Zealand First. So they decide to hold hands across the aisle and they form a grand coalition and they cut out all those kind of like more extreme ideas. And Audrey went to, I don't know if you saw it in the, it's worth digging up actually just for like an interesting exercise in politics. She went to the extent of, you know, drawing up what a cabinet would look like and who would hold finance and who'd be the prime minister and how they would swap the roles and what they would be, and Nicola would be taken out of finance and she'd be given another role. Anyway, Luxon has said that would be insanity. Thank the Lord. Because if there's one thing I've come to realise is I hate bipartisanship. I hate the idea that two really big guys would get together and say, this is how we're going to run the show and nobody gets a say anymore. I like the fact that we can have a contest of ideas. It would be getting rid of ideas, wouldn't it? Anyway, Huddle's with us shortly on that.
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8: 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Getting the detail behind the headlines on Heather Duplessy-Allen Drive with One New Zealand. 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
11: It's 5:30. I'm Raylene Ramsey. The finance minister says fuel restrictions are unlikely, but if enacted, businesses would need to self-enforce them. The government's detailed the more extreme phases of the fuel response plan. It's moved Phase 3's focus to supply levers, like releasing fuel reserves. Nicola Willis says limits on fuel purchases under Phase 4 will be self-managed.
12: It's not practical for the New Zealand government to have a fleet of police out there policing every fuel transaction at the pump.
11: A principal's querying the logic of telling schools not to send home spare provided lunches. The Education Ministry 2 weeks ago advised against giving out leftovers, citing food safety concerns. It says schools should only order what they need and return uneaten ones to minimise waste and taxpayer spending. Whangarei's Horahora Schools' Pat Newman told Heather Duplessy-Allen he follows the thinking but doesn't fully agree.
13: By the time we send the food back, if we were going to do that, it would be extra cost sending it back. On top of that, in our case, we've already had to provide the food. Why waste it?
11: An Australian tourist who fished without a licence at Mackenzie Basin's Oho A Canal has had his day in Te Maru District Court. Paul John Southern has been fined $500 and must pay $300 towards solicitor costs. Fish and Game says the 66-year-old immediately admitted not having a licence, acknowledged he knew he needed one, and

0: and ignored locals' warnings. He'd previously bought a day licence, but thought it was pricey and couldn't be bothered driving to Twizel for another. Two sport and domestic cricket's T20 Super Smash will ride again for a final summer. NZ20 power brokers have pushed back the launch of their planned franchise competition by a full year until the 2027-28 summer. And the Warriors have reportedly locked down halfback Tanner Boyd until the end of 2029. That is Newstalk ZB News and Sport with One New Zealand and the power of satellite mobile. It's 5:32. Heather Duplessis-Allen is next.
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2: Go electric with Kia at Brendanfoot Supersite. On the urban motorway, citybound, the tail for the Terrace Tunnel back to Hill Street. Continuing northbound State Highway 1, moderate through the gorge to Johnsonville. State Highway 2, moderate both ways between the Nowadonga Interchange and Petone. Continuing north, heavy downs to Mallingen, again Silver Stream to the Moonshine Bridge. And Eastern Hutt Road, heavy northbound from Stokes Valley. Free ruck, 3-year servicing plus zero on-road costs on selected Kia EVs. Time saver traffic.
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0: there is another alternative for Māori voters, which is regional development, jobs, and they're all nationalists. You know, it's all kind of nation stuff as well. So, you know, there's an anti-immigration strand through that too, but not nearly as badly as it was in New Zealand First in the 90s. So Māori have got a lot of choices now, and I think that's a really positive thing.
1: All right, we'll take a break. We might come back actually and talk about that stuff with the populism in New Zealand First. It's 2:15.
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9: Historian Jock Phillips will be the speaker at this month's Kapiti Historical Society meeting on Tuesday evening. He'll talk about his book, A History of New Zealand in 100 Objects, published in 2022, telling stories about some of the objects. Kapiti Historical Society meeting, 7:30 Tuesday at Kapiti Uniting Church Hall in Raumati Beach.
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1: All right, you're back with The Huddle, Josie Bagani and Trish Hurst. And Josie, do you think that Winston Peters, or to what extent do you think Winston Peters will benefit from the right-wing populism that's sweeping Australia and the UK at the moment?
0: I don't think the situations are the same. I know that there's a, you know, we just talked about it, an anti-immigration strand in New Zealand First at the moment, but it's nothing like New Zealand First rhetoric in the 90s, where it was a lot more about anti-immigration. And I mean, most people look at it and they look at Shane Jones and they think, I don't really think you believe in this anti-immigration stuff. So yes, they do have that popular strand of economically quite left-wing. I mean, economically talking about, you know, government intervening the market to create manufacturing, regional development and so on, and then quite conservative socially. But I would say that's actually quite a mainstream centre-right view, really. I don't think we've got the same populism. And if you look at the UK and Australia just this weekend, you know, those elections aren't earthquakes. They're more like aftershocks. So they're telling you that those populations, particularly in the UK, where immigration and refugee crisis has been a big issue, and you can date that back to 2010 and Syria, where you suddenly had this influx of refugees into Europe. So that's a very particular situation. And I do think, you know, when you've got the mainstream parties drifting, that's the only risk I would see here. We've got National and Labour, both kind of, you know, a bit blah. When mainstream parties drift, populists fill the void. But I don't think we're seeing that yet here, but it's a wake-up call to those mainstream parties to do more.
1: Should we just call it out for what it is, Trish, which is what is going on with One Nation is anti-Muslim. What's going on with Reform is in part anti-Muslim. And we don't have those tensions here in this country to the extent that they do. So it just

0: will not work here.
1: I agree with that. I mean, that's certainly what Farage and Senator Hanson have been, fomenting, haven't they? They have really gone after those populations as a way to lift their message. I would say, the way I'd phrase this, I would say that it is anti-incumbent populism with a hard right edge. So voters in those countries haven't suddenly woken up and suddenly been ideological and gone, oh, we're all right-wingers now. What they are grumping about, and Josie just alluded to it, they are grumpy with the mainstream parties who just don't seem to be able to get on and fix what's making voters grumpy. And importantly, voters keep waking up every morning and going, my life is not materially better and you've promised me it will be. So they are punishing them.
0: Grumpiness exists here, doesn't it? Power prices,
1: that very much does.
2: Yeah, the risk here is not so much the sort of anti-Muslim, anti-immigration thing. The risk is exactly what you said, Trish, is that if you look back at the Brexit vote in the UK, it wasn't just about immigration. It was also about a cry for a better economic model, a sort of anti-globalisation, and a sort of nation-state flag-waving, really, where you go, my community is broken. We don't have the same things that pull us together, like going to church or the sports club. I don't have a sense of place. All of that lack of delivery is going to really could exacerbate a sort of populist reaction in New Zealand.
1: And I think that's where Winston Raymond Peters is focusing his energies. As you've said on this show, Heather, we've had these headline policies around big industries that are simply nuts and won't work, and in fact will cause higher prices. But Fran O'Sullivan actually did a really great column. I think it was not this weekend, the one before last. She actually pointed out, though, the problem for National is that those get cut through. And yes, she really spoke to this, that it's about reflecting the anger and the frustration and the empty wallet at the end of the week that New Zealand families are facing. And that's where Winston is winning up against National and Labour.
0: I agree with you. Hey, thanks, ladies. Both of you, really appreciate it. Trish Sherson and Josie Bagani, our huddle this evening, 7 away from 6.
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4: The NZ Comedy Fest with Best Foods Mayo is on now. On the urban motorway, city bound, the tail for the terrace tunnel back to Bowen Street. State Highway 1 northbound, just moderate through Johnsonville. State Highway 2 free flowing both ways between the Nauranga interchange and Petone. Continuing north though, moderate to heavy at Melling, again from Silver Stream to the Moonshine Bridge. Eastern Hutt Road easing nicely northbound approaching Ferguson Drive. It's a laugh fest this May. Tickets at comedyfestival.nz. That's traffic.
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0: See this clear air in the next summer, and that will allow them to launch the women's and men's competition back to back.
1: New Zealand Cricket will have made it clear to us they'll work really hard to make sure that window stays open. We're doing our best to get as much of this nailed this year so that most of next year is actually more focused on promoting the competition and, you know, running a really good player auction and the like.
0: Auckland will host a key warm-up sailing regatta for the Los Angeles Olympic Games. Takapuna Boating Club will play host to the men's Ilka 7 and the women's Ilka 6 championships. Across late January and February 2028, the World Championship Regatta receiving government funding from the Major Events Fund. I'm Elliot Smith, that's News Talk ZB, News and Sport with Fisher Funds, New Zealand's largest specialist KiwiSaver provider. It is 6:05. Heather Duplessis-Allen is next.
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3: Ponneke House Party, a massive night of jokes and songs. And on the urban motorway citybound, the tail for the terrace tunnel still back to Bowen Street. Citybound from the airport, heavy approaching Evans Bay Parade, then it's moderate through the Mount Vic Tunnel. State Highway 2, northbound moderate to heavy at Manly, again Silver Stream to the Moonshine Bridge. Southbound is flowing well from Pitoni. Ponneke House Party is supporting the Merrill Relief Fund. Tickets at comedyfestival.nz. Time saver traffic.
2: Weather with Tommy's Real Estate, Wellington's market leader.
4: Northwesterly winds this evening and an overnight low 7 degrees. Tomorrow, partly cloudy in the morning with isolated showers and then fine until cloud returns in the evening. The winds will be northwesterly, turning southerly in the afternoon to a high 16 degrees. Wednesday, mainly fine. The chance of a shower, though, southerly strong for a time in the morning and afternoon and 13 the high. Thursday, showers clearing, partly cloudy with southerlies. Friday, mostly cloudy with showers and southerlies. Saturday will be partly cloudy with showers. Sunday will be fine.
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5: Evening. Coming up in the next hour, Shane Solly will talk us through how the markets reacted to Trump declining Iran's deal. An energy sector economist will explain whether the Greens' plan to cap the power prices will solve the electricity problem we actually have. And then Gavin Gray is with us out of the UK on the surge of reform. It's 6:07. And Nicola Willis, Finance Minister, is with us. Hi, Nicola.
6: Hi, Heather.
5: So is this year the last year of fees free?
6: Yes.
5: Why'd you change your mind on it?
6: Well, Heather, as my grandmother always said, if at first you don't succeed, try, try and try again. Success is the reward for the persistent. And while at first Winston Peters and New Zealand First could not be persuaded to drop their coalition commitment, ultimately wisdom prevailed. And those are dollars that are best invested in the things that New Zealanders really need and want, not a failed policy that didn't achieve any of the goals it set out to achieve.
5: Okay, so are you saying that you have for the last 2.5 years been trying to convince them and you've finally been able to?
6: Well, you'll remember. You interviewed me and said, well, why don't you go and talk to Winston about that? And I did, and at first I wasn't successful, but we continued that conversation on. And Winston, like me, like you, can see that New Zealand has been in deficit since 2019. We're carrying a heck of a lot of debt. We've got some real priorities for our budget in terms of the health system, the education we want to give our young kids, the defence system that we want to build up, the infrastructure we want to build, and all of those things have a better call on money than a scheme that hasn't lifted tertiary education, hasn't served the most underprivileged, and has altogether failed.
5: Okay, how much money are we? So was it? Did you actually work out how much it costs, $350 million a year?
6: So we originally made a saving in our first budget by shifting it from the first year to the final year, and the savings from getting rid of it altogether will add up to around $1 billion over the next 4 years.
5: So about $250 million a year. And then is that what you're pocketing, or are you from that then taking money and paying for the trades training?
6: The way we budget is that we have core priorities for New Zealanders, which include the fact we've got an ageing population with growing health needs, we've got kids who need to be educated. So all of our savings and reprioritisation help support those things. And yes, there will be a specific budget announcement about us prioritising trades training, which actually is a really, really fruitful path that we want to see more young people going down, that leads to fantastic jobs
5: where there have been persistent skill shortages.

0: 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But I will quote her again for you. I am still considering options. Draw your own conclusions. 6:15.
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3: 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They are a disruptor. 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Right here with us, and that matters, especially now. 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
3: I'll give you the numbers. NZX 50 up 0.27% today. ASX 50 down 0.68% so far today. A barrel of Brent crude oil is now costing $105. That's up 4% just today. One New Zealand dollar is worth 59 US cents, 82 Aussie cents, 51 euro cents, 44 UK pence and 93 yen. It's 19 past 6. And Shane Solly, Harbour Asset Management, is with us. Hello, Shane.
5: Hey, Heather.
3: Yeah, well, I can see how the price of oil reacted to the no deal announcement.
5: Yeah, look, we're getting used to this sort of no war, no peace, Middle East conflict. But yeah, we did see the oil price had traded down late last week, has had bond yields on the basis that we were coming into a potential for a peace offer. So this latest rejection by Mr. Trump, certainly the market's taken a little bit negatively. In Asia Pac, market's down, except for China, which is actually up on anticipation of this positive summit that's coming up between China and the US. Locally, as you said, our share market actually had a bit of a bounce, but it actually traded lower all day. Probably the call out there was Infratil, up to an all-time high of $15.73, quite stunning. That stock was sort of 10 bucks probably 6 months ago. Futures, US futures, what the markets are indicating, and they'll be down slightly tonight. But let's just wait and see on that one.
3: Now, I see Pacific Edge has announced a capital raise today. What are they going to use the money for?
5: Yeah, so Pacific Edge, it's Cantor.

0: detection monitoring, particularly for prostate cancer. They've raised $24 million at 17 cents per share. That's about 2% below where it closed on Friday. The money is being used to get the business ready to get US Medicare coverage again. US Medicare is obviously a government insurance package, and so they've been working to get reimbursement for its tests. So if they go to the doctor and use their test, and government pays for the test, so that's been a big deal. They're getting closer to getting that approval, and if they do, then that they're expecting something before September. So yeah, they've raised some capital to get their business ready to go in terms of sales team and production and so forth.
1: How did the market react, by the way, to Rocket Lab last week?
0: Yeah, certainly the share price blasted off. It was up 34% on Friday to $105 US, or slightly more than that. And I think, you know, there's a few things behind that. They beat revenue expectations. Their, you know, revenue's up 60% plus year on year. But what they talked about is they've got a $2.2 billion pipeline of potential launches to go. They've guided to revenue for the second quarter of between $225 million US to $240 million US. That's well above expectations of $200 million. And they signed a massive contract. They obviously can't tell us who it is, but it's the biggest ever. And Sir Peter Beck, he was pretty ebullient on the analyst call. Demand signal was clear. And he's talking about their relentless launch process they're going through to meet that requirement. So, yeah, pretty positive from the Rocket Lab team.
1: Yeah, good. Shane, thank you very much. Appreciate it. Shane Solly, Harbour Asset Management, 621.
2: News Talk ZB Wellington, time saver traffic.
3: Harvey Norman, Wellington's kitchen and appliance specialist. Citybound from the airport, a bit of a heavy patch at Evans Bay Parade. Then a clear run through the Mount Vic and Arris tunnels, and just moderate to heavy in patches along Riddiford Street both ways. Moderate on the urban motorway citybound approaching the Terrace Tunnel, and a State Highway 2 northbound, just a moderate between Silver Stream and the Moonshine Bridge. No delays northbound on State Highway 1 at Johnsonville. Harvey Norman, kitchen and appliance specialist. Head in for a deal today. That's traffic.
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1: May have something of an answer for you on the Origin Air thing, because I don't know if you've been following it. It seems something of a conundrum. So the Origin Air story, this is the Westport link, is that Air New Zealand flew the Westport to Wellington route, right? And it didn't work, so they sold it. And I think it was Sounds Air bought it. And they tried it, and it didn't work. And so in the end, Origin Air bought it, and they flew it, and it didn't work. So they were announcing they were going to shut it. But then, whoopsie, a couple of weeks ago, last week, whenever it was, they suddenly managed to find money from Development West Coast and, quote, the government to keep it going for another month. So we've been asking, you know, whoever we could from the government, how much money have we given them? How much? Why? If this thing hasn't worked for three airlines, it's not going to work. Well,

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1: 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Here until 7, it's the Business Hour with Heather Duplessis-Allen and Maz Insurance and Investments. 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
2: It's 6.30. I'm Raylene Ramsey. The Finance Minister says if fuel restrictions come into force, although unlikely, businesses would need to self-enforce. The government has refined the fuel response plan, detailing the more extreme phases. It's moved restrictions to phase 4. Making phase 3 focus more on supply levers like releasing fuel reserves. Nicola Willis says limits on fuel purchases will be self-managed. Questions over whether Te Pāti Māori's imploding as one of its MPs cuts ties. Maria Meno Kapakingi was expelled from the party last year before being reinstated by the High Court. But now she's voluntarily left, forming Te Tai Tukurau Party to run in her seat of the same name. Victoria University Māori politics commentator Dr. Lara Greaves told Heather Duplessis-Allen it's now an open question if the party's other MPs, Oriene Kaipara and Hana Rafiti Maipi Clark, also leave.
3: That would be a huge blow to them, right? They ultimately would only have the leaders left. So it's not really looking good for Te Pāti Māori at this point.
2: The Ombudsman's asking the Education Ministry to change its historic abuse claims process, saying parts are unreasonable. John Allen's investigated a 2023 complaint from Cooper Legal, concluding claims take far too long. He says complaints pre-October 1989 regarding schools still open also don't meet ministry criteria. Allen says these excluded complainants must directly apply to schools, which means legal, ethical and financial consequences are unreasonably different. In sport, Auckland will host a key warm-up sailing regatta for the Los Angeles Olympics. Takapuna Boating Club will play host to the men's Ilka 7 and the women's Ilka 6 World Championships across late January and February of 2028. Barcelona have sealed their 29th La Liga title in Spanish football after a 2-0 home win over rivals Real Madrid. And that is Newstalk ZB News and Sport. It's now 6.32. Heather Duplessis-Allen is next.
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4: 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In Newtown, Rutherford Street, still moderate to heavy at times in patches between Adelaide Road and Constable Street. Citybound from the airport, a bit of a heavy patch at Evans Bay Parade, then a good run through the Mount Vic Tunnel. Just a moderate patch on the urban motorway, citybound approaching the Terrace Tunnel. Light to moderate on State Highway 2, northbound approaching the Moonshine Bridge. For leaky roofs, repairs and more, get your roof sorted this winter with Hornet Roofing. And that's time saver traffic.
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5: Right, let's get immediately to what's been going on in the UK. It's 13 away from 7 and Gavin Gray, our UK correspondent, with us. Hello, Gavin.
6: Hi there, Heather.
5: All right, so does Keir Starmer think that he can, like seriously, does he think he can fix it with a reset speech?
6: Yeah, I think he thinks he can. We're due to hear what he's got to say in a few hours' time from now. But the storm clouds are most definitely over his head. More than 30 of his own MPs have said they would support a replacement for him now. I mean, that's a significant number. And we also have a sort of fairly unknown backbencher from London saying, well, if nobody else stands, I'm going to stand. What, of course, she's hoping, Catherine West, is that she doesn't want to be the party leader, but she wants to initiate a contest. And once one person is in, they tend to pile in afterwards. Now, she has modified that threat slightly, saying if she's not impressed by Sir Keir Starmer's speech today, the reset speech. So ultimately, this is probably going to be the toughest speech he's given, the most important speech as Premier to remain as Premier of the UK. We're hearing that at the heart of it will be an ambition to put Britain at the heart of Europe by seeking closer ties with the EU, a move that he said will define his government and strengthen the UK's economy, trade and defence. Now, that'll really frustrate lots of Brexit voting people, Brexit voting Labour supporters as well. But what about their MPs? They'll be desperate to keep their jobs. So we'll wait to see how that goes down. I have to say, I think most people think they're more worried about what's happening in the UK than trying to form links with another group of nations. But we will see how it goes down.
5: Yeah, Gavin, I mean, this does feel just so misguided from him. First of all, it does feel like he's addressing the wrong problem. But then also, isn't it past the point of no return for him? I mean, if you listen to what is being reported, people are saying they don't want to vote for Labour because they hate Keir Starmer so much. A speech is not going to change that sentiment, is it?
6: No, I wouldn't have thought so. But, you know, at the same time, people do vote, as it were, with their wallets, with their the pockets and you know, what money they're getting. Yeah. But none of this can happen quickly. And that's what his problem is. He also still talks and acts like a lawyer. And many people just simply don't find that appealing.
5: Yeah. Now, on reform, I mean, reformers obviously had a fantastic weekend, but they are at risk now, aren't they? Because part of what they are is they are a kind of protest vote. It's very different when you are now running councils and you have to be responsible for the decisions you make. Is every chance that they do not maintain this level of popularity? What do you think?
6: Yes, that is a very, very real possibility, as it always is with these midterm tests. And incidentally, one of their candidates who was successful in one local election has now been immediately suspended within 36 hours of winning because of something said on social media a couple of years back, and his bosses or those in the party immediately admitted that was a failure of checking and background checks on him. So there will be problems for reform in the future. But here's another thought and another way of looking at it. So many people will have been embarrassed to admit that they were going to vote reform. Now that reform's done very well, those people might turn around and go, oh, well, actually, if so many people, then I'm going to join them sort of thing, because they really do stand a chance. So I think that cuts both ways.
5: Oh, that's a very interesting point that you make there, Gavin. Thank you, mate. Look after yourself. Gavin Gray, UK correspondent. Remember how last week we were talking about how crazy it is that people just are so emboldened to just publicly hate on Jewish people? I got another example for you. This is out of Australia, right? Remember, Australia right now is has this inquiry that's going on into anti-Semitism. They've just had Jewish people on Bondi Beach shot and killed. So you would think that in of all places in the world, Australia would pull its head in. No, a woman has just been outed in the papers for an anti-Jewish tirade and a netball game for kids. So her kids' team were playing Maccabi, the Jewish netball club. The Jewish netball club, by the way, is not completely made up of Jewish kids. It's all kinds of kids. It's just that it's the Jewish run one. Anyway, she apparently tells them on the sidelines, F the Jews, and then said that Jewish people should have been eradicated. A man walked past her, heard her, asked her what she'd said. She repeated the phrase, but then people from her club, other parents, came over and defended her. One man was recorded saying that there's a reason why this happens to you people every weekend. You're always playing the victim. We're all families, Australian families, just watching our kids play and having a good time and enjoy the weekend. It's disgusting. That woman has been charged, and she should be. 8 away from 7.
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7: 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A clear run from the airport right through Evans Bay and the Mount Vic Tunnel, and the urban motorway free-flowing citybound approaching the Terrace Tunnel. Just light flows on State Highway 2 northbound all the way to Upper Hutt. 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And that's time saver traffic.
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5: All right, here we go. What is the most irritating thing that we do in restaurants as customers that really gets the goat of the hospitality staff? If you thought, I would have thought not showing up would be right up there as the top thing. It's not the top thing. Being rude and treating them like your servants, also not the top thing. Making up allergies, also not the top thing. Although I don't know how they know that you're making up the allergies, because some people's allergies are pretty wild. It's helping stack the plates. Apparently, that is the most irritating thing. This is what Jesse Mulligan

0: 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This life is more than just a read through.
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4: 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Untreated wastewater may be discharged close to the shore at short notice and without warning, especially during or after heavy rain. 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
6: It's 7 o'clock. I'm Nina Burton. The Finance Minister says rules around who gets priority over fuel would be compulsory but self-managed under Phase 4 of the response plan. The government says we're unlikely to reach that extreme point and it's moved user bans from Phase 3 to the higher level. Critical services would get priority and uncapped access.

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1: Nor'westerly winds this evening and an overnight low 7 degrees. Tomorrow, partly cloudy in the morning with isolated showers and then fine until cloud returns in the evening. The winds will be nor'westerly, turning southerly in the afternoon to a high 16 degrees. Wednesday, mainly fine. The chance of a shower, though, southerly strong for a time in the morning and afternoon and 13 the high. Thursday, showers clearing, partly cloudy with southerlies. Friday, mostly cloudy with showers and southerlies. Saturday will be partly cloudy with showers. Sunday will be fine.
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2: Good evening, kia ora. Welcome in to Monday Night Sports Talk on News Talk ZB for May 11. I'm Jason Pine, show producer tonight, hence Milicic. We're talking sport with you until 8 o'clock. The proposed launch of the privately backed NZ20 cricket competition is going to be pushed back a year. New Zealand Cricket chose that as the preferred option in March, but faced a tight deadline to launch in January of 2027. Talks between New Zealand Cricket and the NZ20 Establishment Committee have been very productive in seeing the initiative acquire a licence to operate, but clearing calendar space has been an obstacle due to the Black Caps' four-test series against Australia, which finishes in early January, and then a scheduled Sri Lankan tour of New Zealand from early February. NZ20 Establishment Committee Chair Don McKinnon is with us shortly to provide some clarity. Keen to get your views on this as well. Also tonight, the Wellington Phoenix women made history yesterday. They are into the A-League Grand Final, becoming the first New Zealand team to ever do that, beating Brisbane 3-2 on aggregate in their semi-final. They'll face Melbourne City in the Grand Final Saturday from 6:15 p.m. New Zealand time. Going to hear from a few of their key players and their coach on the show tonight. And on Monday nights, we rate the weekend Piney's Power Rankings before we close the show at 8. Lines of communication open all hour, though. 0800 80 10 80 gets you through on the phone. 9292 for your text messages and emails into Jason at newstalkzb.co.nz. Bang on, 8 past 7.
0: 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Newstalkzb.
2: Big changes for the proposed new-look domestic T20 competition in New Zealand, with the launch of NZ20 now pushed back to the summer of 2027-28. The delay comes as organisers work through investor interest, franchise planning and a crowded international cricket calendar. NZ20 Establishment Committee Chair is Don McKinnon. He joins us now. Don, when did it become clear that the original January 2027 launch date was no longer realistic?
3: Probably only made the call in the last few days with New Zealand Cricket, Jason, but it's becoming more and more inevitable sort of as you dig into the project. And in particular, once we realised through NZC that the Sri Lankan tour was very much locked in and couldn't be pushed back, we just reached a point where we were looking at a competition that, you know, typically needs about 32 to 33 days to run. And next year, with the Aussie tests finishing on, I think the last test in Australia finishes on the 8th of January, test matches against Sri Lanka starting in the beginning of February, the window was just too tight. And we kept looking at each other going, you know, we're running around like mad things trying to squeeze this in. And ultimately, we'd be compromising our very first launch year. Logical decision then became, actually, why are we trying to do this? It's better to do it in the following summer when we can make sure we do this as well as we possibly can in a proper window. Probably only recently, very recently, got to this point because we've really tried to do Jan 27, but it was just too many compromises.
2: Yeah, that word again, compromises, I see you're quoted as saying that in the media release. We're determined to ensure NZ20 launches without compromise.
3: Sure.
2: What specifically would have been compromised if you'd tried to rush this?
3: Well, firstly, we would have had to run a huge number of double headers. So the quality of the competition then, you know, you're compacting it. That

0: because we have to have some form of domestic competition over the summer for our top men and women. And NZ Cricket have said, look, we'll just do Super Smash again. And that's, you know, and that's probably the best idea. I just, there's no broadcast deal is the issue. That's one of the major problems around this, is that there's no broadcast deal for Super Smash anymore. That deal is done. It's finished. It finished with the end of the TVNZ deal with New Zealand Cricket. There's no domestic television broadcast deal in place. I would say that, you know, obviously Sky Sport are going to be, you know, in the market for NZ20 when it does get stood up. They're going to be one of the broadcasters, obviously, who is keen. New Zealand Cricket might just go to them because they have sold the international rights for cricket to Sky and say, hey, why don't we find a way that you can screen domestically? Or they might go back to TVNZ and say, hey, do you want another summer? Because it has to be on TV. They can't just not have the Super Smash on TV. 0800 8010 80, bunch of texts coming through with a lot of questions, actually, which I'll try my best to answer, or at least kick around with you if you'd like to have a yarn on the phone. 0800 8010 80 is our number. 722, back in a sec.
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7: 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You make the call on 0800 80 1080. 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
0: Coming up 7:25. Want to flick across to the Wellington Phoenix Women in a little while, but keen to chat some cricket with you around the NZ20 concept. Well, not necessarily the concept. We know what it is, but the postponement of it. Couple of texts through here. Paul says, this was months or years in the planning, and now they say they want more time. It's a bit like R360. I think it's completely different from R360 for one main reason, and that's that R360 is not aligned to any national organisation at all. It's its own entity. If it ever does come to pass, I'd be, you know, I wouldn't be putting any money on R360 being stood up at all. We know that NZ20.

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10: Okay, as we always do on Monday nights, let's rate the weekend. 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
6: 10.
10: VAR controversy between West Ham United and Arsenal in the Premier League.
11: Latest corner, goalkeeper forward for it, through the hands of his opposite number, cleared off the line, but we've got did it hit an arm.
12: It's gone in.
11: What a moment. Arsenal protest.
12: Oh, this is going to take some checking. This is a massive call.
13: After review, West Ham number 19 commits a foul on the goalkeeper. Final decision is direct free kick.
11: It's disallowed.
10: Yeah, that late West Ham equaliser chalked off. A 1-0 win for Arsenal leaves them in the box seat to win the Premier League. The Hammers still battling to avoid the drop.
6: 9.
10: The White Ferns, a narrow 1-wicket defeat in the opening match of their one-day international series against England.
14: Down the wicket, through the gap in the covers, and that'll do it for England. Take the first of the three-match series in the one-day internationals, and Charlie Dean has had a terrific day out. Her first time captaining a senior England women's team.
10: Game two is on Wednesday night in Northampton.
6: 8.
10: Back to the Premier League, Nottingham Forest and Chris Wood. They live to fight another day.
15: McAtee back for Anderson! A special moment. Elliot Anderson and Nottingham Forest. He was determined not to lose this game. The man sold by Newcastle to balance the books. A reluctant sale, they'd be the first to tell you. But it's worked out for the man at the moment.
10: Yeah, that late equaliser earning Forest a 1-1 draw with Newcastle and securing their safety for next season.
6: 7.
10: Auckland FC, a 1-1 draw with Adelaide in the rain on Saturday night. All square after the first leg. All to play for. 6 nights from now in the City of Churches. Tanks emptied at Go Media. But we're only halfway there. Yeah, the second leg, the return leg, Friday night at Cooper Stadium in Adelaide.
6: 6.
10: The Hurricanes are 6 back to the top of the Super Rugby table.
16: Looks to his left-hand side, Walker Leo Weary for Morby. The hat-trick hero reshapes the attack.

0: four like Josh Morby.
1: Oh, brilliant from Elliot Smith. Josh Morby, four tries for Josh Morby in their 50-17 win over Moana.
2: Five.
1: The Crusaders at five, claiming a much-needed win over the Blues and marking a special milestone for one of their most popular players.
3: They go quick here, though. A little set-piece play. George Bower! He's done it! He's done it in game 100! His first try for the Crusaders! A training ground move for Bower! Unbelievable! 5-3 kick to come! George Bower! All power!
1: Oh, another commentary masterclass. Nick Bewley that time. Back up to fourth, the Crusaders on the table with two games to go.
2: Four.
1: The Highlanders, an even more much-needed win over the Waratahs.
4: Fires a pass right at Monavuki. Nipkins on the ground, picking up his Lowe. He's going to get a second. Lowe gets another one. Jonah Lowe scores.
1: Yeah, 3 points outside the top six. The Highlanders with two games to go, but still alive in the hunt for the playoffs.
2: Three.
1: Finn Allen, a first-ever IPL century.
5: Finn Allen, 94 not out. Mukesh Kumar, Allen goes high enough into the stands for six. That is a sensational way to finish this cricket match. 100 not out of 47 balls. He was 18 of 20.
1: Yeah, that century helping the Kolkata Knight Riders to an 8-wicket win over the Delhi Capitals to boost their IPL playoff hopes.
2: Two.
1: Shane Van Gisbergen cementing his NASCAR street racing dominance with victory at Watkins Glen in upstate New York.
6: Down by almost 30 seconds. Going to win by easy. Unbelievable.
7: Checkered flag. Shane Van Gisbergen is the master of NASCAR road racing.
1: He certainly is. The Giz now has 7 NASCAR career wins, all of them on street circuits.
2: One.
1: Who else but the Wellington Phoenix women, history makers in season 2025-26.
8: Brisbane defending right to the very end. Caitlin Williams calls it. History made for Wellington Phoenix. They advance to an A-League's grand final for the very first time. The Yellow Fever celebrate. Porirua Park explodes.
1: Up the Knicks indeed. Any issues with the power rankings tonight?
9: Oh, yeah, of course there are. You know exactly what I'm going to say. Look at this. 1, 2, 3, 4, 5 in between the Wellington Phoenix at number 1 and Auckland FC at number 7. I mean, the Phoenix lost their first semi-final game. The Auckland FC have managed to draw the first leg of their one. They should be right at the top. It's not their fault that the men's one runs a week later, is it?
1: If you listened to last week's power rankings, Ange, which I doubt you would have, because why would you? You would have noticed that the Auckland FC team were much further up the power rankings than the Phoenix women last week because the results were effectively reversed. But I will take your feedback on board and present it to my regular producer, Andy McDonald, for his consideration as well. How would that be?
9: Look, I just do you want to just tell the audience where you're broadcasting from, Jason?
1: I don't think we have time. It's 6 to 8 on Sports Talk.
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1: A final text from Mark and Jason. 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Up the Dale, as you say. 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
6: It's 8 o'clock. I'm Nina Burton. A person's in a serious condition after being hit by a car on State Highway 1 in Levin. The crash happened near Waitereri Beach Road at 6:20 tonight. Traffic is currently being diverted via Koputarua Road. The finance minister's laid out how fuel restrictions would work in the unlikely event of reaching phase four of the government fuel response plan. User bans will now only apply in phase four, under which emergency services, healthcare, schools and courts would get priority and uncapped access. Nicola Willis says the general public would have weekly limits, with some flexibility for rural communities and workers having to drive long distances.
7: These would be designed to reduce overall demand and would be set according to targets of how long we were trying to

TTN three-topic night. That's what I'm picking tonight. Welcome. Not a TTK as a three-topic night. That would be the knight in shining armour. Here till 12, I hope it's good where you are. If it's not good, I hope it gets better by the time I go home. Anyway, welcome. Here till 12. 0800 80 1080. 9292 to text. One day you can fax. It's not today. Today is not that day. You know who needs fax machines? People with encrypted messages, apparently. Whew. It's a three-topic night in this. Great international news comes to being, but I can't see what that is. But yeah, I'm across it. So be in touch if you want to get the whole ball rolling. Just firstly, so the 28th of February was the day that the bombing of Iran commenced. So it's 2.5 months, 10 weeks. My question to you is quite straightforward, because in the beginning people were going to stockpile diesel and petrol. You all went out and did that. So what's the situation now? Have you used your... the voice went funny. Have you used your stockpile or you're still about to? And by asking that question, I'm kind of keen to know where people's mentality was. Because at the beginning, people thought, well, jeepers creepers, I'm going to go and stockpile. We don't want to get caught out. And now people have the diesel and the fuel, the petrol. And now it still doesn't seem like it's going to be resolved any time, but it seems like we are in the new normal. So are people still stockpiling or they think, oh, well, I've done my dash, that's it, we'll start using it because it's all sorted? That's what I'm curious to know. Did you stockpile? Are you still stockpiling? I'm not saying stockpile or don't stockpile. Obviously, the government doesn't want people to stockpile, and I'm not encouraging that, but I'm just curious to, I mean, people do what people do. Sometimes it's like saying, don't think of an elephant. You say that and people want to think of an elephant. Sometimes they're saying, don't stockpile. People are like, gee, I'm going to stockpile. But did you and should you and was it a good idea and have you used it? That's the question for you now. Just a couple of calls about that would be tremendous. I'm just curious to know whether people are still in that mentality of realising it could go bad. Of course, we've got no way of knowing because we don't really know what's going to happen. But I'm just curious to know whether people are more at ease or they're still feeling a little bit stockpiling. Give me a call on that if you want to. 0800 80 1080 and 9292. It's been 10 weeks. 10 weeks. Since the Gulf War, whatever it started, 10 weeks since that happened. So if you've got something to mention about that, just as far as the stockpiling of gas, 0800 80 1080 and 9292 to text, yes. By the way,

0: 80 and 9292 to text. And telling you, I will keep you updated with news throughout the next 4 hours too, if anything earth-shattering happens in the world. We'll cross that for you, people. Part of my promise to you. Trump calls Iran's response to peace plan totally unacceptable as ceasefire phrase. Oh, yeah. So this is looking like a very much like an international stalemate. That's why I'm curious what you want to say about the fuel. If you do want to talk about that, are you still stockpiling? Or was your stockpile? What I sense is that people's stockpiling was a response to thinking things would get a lot worse a lot quicker. And that stockpiling would have been a solution to that. But what it appears, or what appears to be happening, it's going to get bad, but it's going to get bad slowly. And that's a different kind of preparation required for that. That's my intel on that one anyway. 17 past 8. 2 months, 1 week, 6 days since that one has been on. But yes, if you want to talk about that. Marcus, New Zealand and Iran are going to be playing football in the USA on the 16th of June. That's 1 p.m. That's a good indication of what is going on. Yeah, I don't know what to make of that. The fact that they are going and are playing and we are playing them. I don't think we'll win, but you never know. 18 past 8.
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0: 12. Anything else you want to talk about, feel free to come through. Breaking news when that happens, although it feels like a quiet Monday in listener land. But yes, that's the plan, people. I'm looking forward to what you've got to say. Also, slow cookers. Marcus, Popeye's chicken is coming to Nelson. Does anyone have any reviews on it, please? Well, I don't want to say too much, but I noticed that where the one's gone up in Invercargill, across the road from KFC, KFC still seems to be a lot busier. Maybe it's not appealing to the palate, but that's just, but yeah, you never know. I guess it's all about location. But yeah, people let you know anyway, but thank you. 8:30, Nina, headlines, please.
1: Thank you, Marcus. The finance minister says rules around who gets priority over fuel would be compulsory but self-managed under phase four of the response plan. The government says we're unlikely to reach that extreme point in its move user bans from phase three to the higher level. And Chris Luxon is signalling means testing the pension isn't on his radar. Nationals confirmed it will campaign on lifting the age of superannuation eligibility this election. And New Zealand's global ranking for end-of-life care has fallen significantly over the past decade. Hospice is asking the government to act urgently and make sure everyone in the country can get quality support. Chief Executive Wayne Naylor says we've dropped from third best in the world to 15th. More at 9 or go to nzherald.co.nz.
0: Thanks, Nita. 29 to 9 with you right through till 12. Roman from 12. Peter, it's Marcus. Good evening.
2: Hello, Marcus.
0: Hi, Peter. Yes, Peter, I'm here.
2: Yeah, so basically diesel, so you don't have to panic with six. With diesel, it can last up to 6 to 12 months before it starts to degrade, or sometimes in perfect condition to last up to 18 to 24 months. Petrol's only got about 2 or 3 months and it'll start going back, so people don't have to really panic straight away. Petrol's probably the one that you've got to watch out. That'll go back before, you probably know, before the diesel goes off anyway, so diesel's 6 to 12 months.
0: Are you saying diesel lasts longer?
2: Yeah, I'm looking on AI now. I say 6 to 12 months before diesel begins to degrade. Although under ideal conditions, it can remain useful till 18 to 24 months.
0: Yeah, I think fuel lasts a lot longer. I think diesel gets bacteria. You can put something in the diesel to stop it going off, but it does get a bacteria. I think that's what happens.
2: Yeah, you can't always go by AI. This is AI saying that.
0: I'm talking about talkback people that have rung and talked about that. I think it's about 6 to 12 months for untreated diesel because you get an algae or microbial growth or something. But all I'm asking, Peter, is I'm just asking if the people that did stockpile, if they go, oh, well, it's going to be sorted, or they're actually continuing to do that.
2: Well, you're eventually going to run out of containers, aren't you?
0: Well, yeah, I mean, 2 months ago we heard things like super cheap and everyone had run out of the containers to store it, and people going gangbusters for those. I thought you'd be one of those stockpilers, Pete.
2: Nah, I mean, bothered. I'm retired now, so I don't do a hell of a lot of driving around. So I just, end of the day, Mark.
0: Are you retired?
2: Well, I am, yeah, sort of, yeah.
0: You got so much to offer.
2: So I'm just sort of, what's the point? Yeah, you save a few dollars by filling your, unless you do a lot of miles, yeah, you're using your car a lot, you're going to save money. But
0: I think people were stockpiling with tradies and they're worried that their business was going to need it and stuff like that. I don't think it was just people doing it to pinch a penny.
2: No, I wasn't worried. I just do normal. I never panic from day one.
0: Peter, panic. How old are you, Pete?
2: You're not getting any younger, but, you know.
0: What, are you born in, is it 1950-something or 1960-something?
2: In between 60s and 70s.
0: Gee, you're tired young.
2: Yeah.
0: Good on you, Peter. I feel like I'm prying there. I'll be called a sticky beak. 27 to 9. Marcus, the SailGP team offered charters an AN124 to fly their yachts around. After their big crash a few months ago, I wonder if their yacht has been repaired and they're ready to return it to the competition. Didn't know that. Wouldn't be cheap to hire, would it? Mind you, the American Cup's not cheap, is it? I don't know why, but they'd be going top secret on that one, though. Thanks, get in touch, people. 26 to 9. A good slow cooker. Are people still... You don't hear people talking much about the slow cooker anymore, do you?

0: always try and dedicate at least some time each year to promote the slow cooker, but everyone seems to be going on these days about pizza ovens and air fryers. Anyway. Ooh. Marcus, have you tried those red pears? I think a lot of the pears these days are too soft. But if they're too soft, or they get soft quite quickly. Be in touch, people, if you want to talk. My name is Marcus. Welcome. Slow cookers and fuel stockpiling is the topics, Ron. Oh, and Popeyes. You know, I'm always keen to talk Popeyes. A small fizz boat with tote tank should carry 40 litres. Built-in tanks, approximately 200 litres. A small launch, up to 2,000 litres. Fishing boats and offshore capable, 3,000 litres. My last vessel, 7,000 litres. Gosh, that'd be pricey to fill, wouldn't it? You want a cap on that one. Ethel 12, Marcus till midnight. If you want to talk, that's the plan. 0800 80 1080 and 9292 to text. Keir Starmer delivering his speech to save his job sometime today. It's going to be on in half an hour, arguing he will face up to the big challenges and restore hope to the country, putting Britain at the heart of Europe. It's a decade after the UK voted to leave the EU. There you go, that's all happening. Marcus, I reckon the AN124 visit is something to do with Rocket Lab. Cheers. Lines-free fuel stockpiling and slow cookers and the plane, the Antonov 124. Dan, when that one came, was that the Antonov that came across the North Shore? We had people talking about it live. That was bringing Hercules flight decks thing, wasn't it? No, I think that was a. What was that one? Yeah, I think it was a US biggest military. Yeah, I don't know how it compares to the size of the Antonov. I'll do a quick Google on that one. Lockheed, was it the Lockheed? I think it was the Lockheed C5 Galaxy. That rings a bell, doesn't it? So we'll see which is bigger. We'll have some plane spotters out there. Let me just make sure that's the one that did visit New Zealand. Yep. 20th August 2025, arrived at Whenuapai. That's where I was delivering the components for the new C-130J flight simulator. So that's it. So the C-5M Super Galaxy, what is bigger? If you know what the answer to that, what is bigger? The C-5 Super Galaxy or the Antonov? But like bird spotting, isn't it? Although I guess bird spotters aren't. They're about rarity, not size. Get in touch if you want to talk about this or anything else tonight. Here till midnight, 0800 80 1080. C5M is longer. Well, that's quite interesting how similar they are. They're very similar looking planes size wise. The Antonov just looks slightly clunkier. Marcus, I didn't describe that red pear very well. It's a cross between a nashi and a pear. It's delicious. I don't even know if I'd call it a nashi, a pear. I think that's kind of been misnamed. I ate bread today made in the air fryer. Thank you. Love the slow cooker. I relieve my wife from cooking the weekend and cook a beautiful big lamb roast or shanks in the slow cooker every weekend. We love it. So we're mixing it up. We've got giant planes. We've got fuel stockpiling. We've got the slow cooker. Because it's slow cooker weather. 24 to 9 if you want to be a part of it. My name is Marcus. Welcome. In fact, 21 to 9, 0800 80 1080.
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1: Evening Dan, this is Marcus, welcome.
9: Yeah, kia ora Marcus, how are you?
1: Kia ora Dan, good thank you.
9: Good, hey, first time caller, so good to be on the show.
1: Nice to hear from you, Dan.
9: I heard your topic about the halfway birthdays or whatever, however you put it, mid-year birthdays.
1: Yeah.
9: And I was like, oh, that might be a bit of a dry topic. But then I thought I might actually chime in on that because we've got a little one who was born on Christmas Day.
1: Oh, and, terrible.
9: Well, we weren't expecting it to be that case. She was actually 9 weeks early, and so she was supposed to be born end of February. And but she was born on Christmas Day, and so we are now we've decided we're actually going to celebrate her birthday on her her due date.
1: What a great idea! I thought you were going to say you're going to add 6 months to it, but that's even better.
9: Yeah, no. Well, we figured it's a bit of a stitch up having a birthday on Christmas. So, I know other people who have birthdays on Christmas Day. Anyway, it's probably nice for her when her friends are back at.
1: Yeah,
9: you know, out from on holiday and yeah.
1: Dan, what's her name?
9: Her name's Beatrix.
1: And how old is she?
9: She is coming up to this Christmas.
1: Will you tell her?
9: Yeah, I think we will.
1: And
9: I think
1: why don't you just move it?
9: just keep it under wraps, you reckon?
1: Yeah, well, exactly. It's going to make her life a lot easier, and no one's going to know.
9: Well, I guess the cool thing is that her birth story is a bit of a miracle, really. So
1: and a Christmas miracle as well.
9: While we were camping, no less.
1: And how far away from where babies are born were you?
9: We were airlifted.
1: Oh, so, wow.
9: Hundreds of kilometres.
1: Wow. Wow.
9: Yeah. Bit of a crazy series of events. But, she's a wee medical miracle, that girl. So, we're keen to share her story with her. But, in terms of her birthday celebration and party time, we thought we'd give her a bit more of a chance to celebrate with people when they're back from on holiday.
1: Lovely to talk. Maybe someone else has made up or changed their kid's birth date. I'd love to hear from you. 8 away from 9.
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1: 6 away from 9, Harley, it's Marcus. Good evening and welcome.
16: Yeah, hey, Marcus. Look, I was listening to Michael Hoskins' show this morning, and he contacted his American correspondent. He turned around and said, well, the Americans are driving around paying $4 to $6. I thought, gee, that doesn't sound right, eh? So I Googled it. That's a gallon. They're paying between $1.27 and $1.47 a litre. So anyway, I thought, oh, well, I'll give him a text to see if he rectifies it, eh? But he never answered it, eh? So they're only paying $1.27 to $1.47 a litre. And I think this big panic with petrol and diesel is just another thing. And diesel now, you're fine, I think, will be dearer than petrol in the finish.
1: Beg your pardon?
16: I think diesel will be dearer than petrol when it's all finished.
1: Yeah, that seems to be one of the results.
16: Yeah, but otherwise, I don't know about a half birthday, but I was brought at 5 to 12
1: were
16: on
1: you?
16: The 31st of December, last day of the year.
1: I wonder why they didn't just tell you you're born on the New Year's Day. I would have told you you're born on New Year's Day.
16: Well, it was 5 minutes before 12. It did a lot of things to my rugby career, though.
1: Was it a good or a bad thing?
16: Bad. I was more or less just about a year too old or whatever.

0: But I know when my birthday is anyway. And another thing is my wife was born on the 30th of December.
1: Okay. Yeah, it's a hard case, eh?
0: Yeah.
1: I don't know many couples that have their birthdays close to each other, which is interesting, as I always thought. Yeah, okay. I always thought that was the one of the reasons that the old star system worked, is that people aren't people with the same day birthdays don't ever end up together. You'll probably go and tell me that you married someone that was born on the same day as you now. Heddle 12, my name is Marcus. Welcome. Text if you can, 9292 to text. We've got some topics going. It's the plan. I think petrol was up to $8 a litre, a gallon. Marcus, I celebrate my birthday on days. I had a party after 20,000 days alive, just. That's 50 plus years. Marcus, my granddaughter wished me happy birthday on the wrong date, so I made a video of me celebrating and singing a very merry unbirthday from Alice in Wonderland's Mad Hatter's Tea Party. Our 24-week baby, 16 weeks prem, was born on the 26th of December. We celebrate on the day, but always have a special dinner on his due date. A total miracle baby 36 years ago. We got a topic.

0: dinner on his due date. A total miracle baby 36 years ago. We got a topic.
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7: It's 9 o'clock. I'm Nina Burton. The finance minister says rules around who gets priority over fuel would be compulsory but self-managed under phase four of the response plan. The government says we're unlikely to reach that extreme point and it's moved user bans from phase three to the high level. Critical services would get priority and uncapped access at phase four, and the general public would have weekly transaction limits. Nicola Willis says self-management is the most practical option with spot checks.
8: Government would set the fuel reduction targets and the operating rules, but businesses and fuel suppliers would manage how they meet those requirements, and they would be required to set out those plans.
7: And Nicola Willis says phase four will only be triggered by severe or prolonged fuel supply disruption. She says it would ensure 100% fuel access for critical services like healthcare and lists other priorities.
8: Slightly reduced access for food and freight and further adjusted access for other organisations and limits for general public use.
7: New Zealand's global ranking for end-of-life care has fallen significantly over the past decade. Hospice is asking the government to act urgently and make sure everyone in the country can get quality support. Chief Executive Wayne Naylor says we've dropped from third best in the world to 15th. He says contributing more should be a no-brainer for the government.
9: We know that for every dollar the government invests, they get about $1.50 worth of savings across the health system.
7: The Prime Minister is signalling means testing the pension isn't on his radar. Nationals confirmed it will campaign on lifting the age of superannuation eligibility this election. It hasn't confirmed what age it would pick, but campaigned in 2023 on making it 67 by 2044. Chris Luxon says staying at 65 is unaffordable, but he says retaining blanket eligibility is the best choice.
10: I've seen your conversations around means testing. I think you've got to be quite careful with that because people need certainty going forward.
7: A political commentator believes Sir Keir Starmer's chances of leading the Labour Party into the UK's next general election are close to nil. Labour's had a disastrous showing in local elections, losing a total of 1,500 councillors across England. The Prime Minister's popularity ratings are also plummeting. Queen Mary University's Philip Cowley says in the very short term he's probably secure as there's no clear challenger.
11: But these were pretty catastrophic results for the Labour Party. They're the sort of results that make a lot of Labour MPs, probably the majority, look at their own seats and think if we carry on like this, we are toast.

0: same day as you. That would be weird. Weird for me. That's the plan. That's where we are going. And some great texts. Marcus, I have formally swapped my birthday with a couple of younger folks whose actual birthday fell on Christmas Day or the day of a family member's death. Our 24-week-old baby was born the 26th. Oh, yes, that's right. I thought I was turning 49. My kids jumped into bed with a homemade card with 48 on them. I just about cried to have a year back in my life. I spent all year filling out forms, etc., everything in life, writing the wrong age. Oh, they thought they were not. So this person, number ending in 6, did you think you're a year older than you were? Just seen the biggest gas price variance yet. Christchurch, Riccarton, 2 stations, opposite side, 200 metres apart, 40 cents a litre difference in diesel, 289,339. Goodness. Now, I'd say that was 50 cents, not 40. Would you say the difference between 289 and 339 was 50 or 40? Half a dollar. I filled up in the 339 place and saw the cheap one driving out. Was the tree trimmer and pothole searcher. Oh, wow. Oh, who was that? I need both done. Dan? He gives me a commitment. Yeah, what was the name of his company? Dan? I get 5% if he sells it. It was asphalt and paint. I'm checking the URL. Don't try and outdo me. You just text them back. Oh, hasn't texted. That's someone asking for it. Oh, there's a lot of people, asphalt, doing it. Small hole sealers. Sounds like people that go hunting seals in the ice, eh? Small hole sealers. He's not high up the Google tree, is he? Does anyone remember what that guy that does potholes and lines? Can you Google back, send that guy back? That got ripped off on the gas. Potholes and great texts coming through. Bruce, it's Marcus. Good evening.
1: Good evening. It's a bit embarrassing, really, because it sort of indicates that perhaps my wife and I didn't have sex very often, which wasn't the case, but it so happened that it was August bank holiday in the UK, and we were going down to see some friends in South Devon, and it was my wife's birthday. And when we got there, she said, as we got into bed, she said, I think I've forgotten my pills. And it was the 27th of August, 1983. And sure enough, it so happened that she was pregnant and the child was born the next year on the 11th of May, which is today, which is quite extraordinary.
0: Wow.
1: But so they don't
0: have coincident birthdays, but she was born 9 months after her birthday?
1: Yeah.
0: Goodness. Have you spoken to her today? Your child, not your wife.
1: No, we don't really get along. My wife's in the UK. My wife's in the UK celebrating her birthday and looking after a 95-year-old mum. But I just thought when you were talking about what do you celebrate about something, you know, that was the moment that she was created, I suppose.
0: Brilliant. Thanks, Bruce. Like that a lot. 12 past 9. I keep going with the ticks. There's good ones. Now, where am I? A lot of text on fuel, but mainly it's on half birthdays. Gosh, there's a lot of texts. Marcus, did you ever get to the bottom of the koala cloth? Not only did I never get to the bottom of the koala cloth, any time I go on any website, all it is now is ads for the koala cloth because I Googled it so much. Marcus, the Antonov left New Orleans and took 18 hours to get to Auckland with a stopover in Hawaii. Has a 73-metre wingspan and can carry 150 tonnes. Marcus, on the hill above Mangaweka, there was a pear tree that belonged to a Presbyterian church. The fruit was huge, half of one filled a quart jar. Mum preserved one enormous. That's the pear, not the mother. Marcus, I went to a 33 and a third birthday party once, a third of a century.

0: Sheer Tank, Z Station, that's the guy needs. Marcus, I had half birthdays growing up. As my parents were divorced, I'd spend the night before with one parent. Then on the actual day, I was with the other, and each year they would swap. Marcus, the Antonov 124 has four engines. The Russian they then built a bigger version. The Antonov 225 has six engines. Z Share Tank does exactly what that guy wants. Buy now, use when you want. I purchased press petrol and it was $2.94. Love your show, Marcus. Flipping great to listen to on a variety of topics. I was called a rich prick by a texter last Thursday for my wife owning a 2014 Ford Territory as the best car we've ever owned. Still laughing for that texter. If it makes the same fella more annoyed, I'm the one with the fuel stocked up in the boat. Jeepers. Evening, Marcus. I'm pretty sure that Galaxy landed at Harewood Airport, now Christchurch International Airport. As kids, we would bike out to the American Antarctic base. The guys that worked there took us through all the different aircraft that were there. Hercules, Globemasters, Stairlifter, Huge, Constellation, Triple Tails. The staff gave us flags. In our early 20s, we drank at their base many times. Great times. Marcus... both my sister and a brother married partners with the same birthday as theirs, but 2 years difference. Marcus, my husband was a Christmas Day baby, caused no end of drama throughout his life. Once we had children, he decided Christmas Day was for them and didn't want any fuss over his birthday. I tried to give him another day like 25th of June, July, November, etc., but he wasn't having it. We parted ways and I was relieved there would be no more angst around Christmas Day. My new husband's birthday, Boxing Day. Everyone joins in and celebrates along with him. It's a much better day. Marcus, I celebrated my birthday on the 4th of November until I applied for a copy of my birth certificate, only to discover I was born on Guy Fawkes. Marcus, my birthday is exactly 9 months after my mother's, but like Bruce. My mother grew up celebrating her birthday on the 29th. When she was in her 40s, she did a birth certificate, so ordered it, and when it arrived, it had her birthday as the 30th. Can you change your birthday legally? I suppose you can't. But we're talking about people that celebrate half birthdays or birthdays on different days. If that's a bit of you, that's the sweet spot, people. Get in touch, head or midnight, 0800 80 1080.
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3: 0800 80 1080 and 9292 text. And some very good emails coming through. We're talking about people that celebrate their birthdays at weird times or different times, or who have a half birthday. It's all the rage on TikTok. You celebrate your birthday every 6 months. Would you like to come to my half birthday? Grant, it's Marcus. Good evening.
4: Hello, Marcus. I just had a, about super. I feel that there's no way that the country is going to be able to sustain the amount of people coming up to the super age. I've just turned 65, but I feel it should be means tested, Marcus. I honestly don't see, if people are multimillionaires, why should they be receiving, you know, the pension? I know you're going to say that they put the money away and all that sort of stuff.
3: Grant, I'm not going to say that at all.
4: Oh.
3: The only thing I can say is we are in an environment where everyone votes out of self-interest. And I wonder if any party can get that across the line without cannibalising the voters that they want.
4: I wonder
3: if it's achievable.
4: I almost feel like all benefits should be means tested.
3: Yeah.
4: If you don't need it, you don't get it, sort of, so to speak. I personally feel that when you start your working age, you put the money away as like an insurance policy. But if you end up having a pretty good life and everything works out the way you want it to, and you end up not needing it, then why not forfeit it? And not take it.
3: Although they're now talking about the political thing they can say is, oh, well, we need to give people the length of time so they can prepare for that, which means it can never happen.
4: Yeah. I think it's
3: interesting that you're retired getting the super and you think it's a good idea now, though, don't you? But, you know, in your lifetime it'll never happen.
4: I think it's good for me because things didn't work out in my life and I don't own a home and I live off the pension.
3: Yeah.
4: And that's all I've got.
3: Yeah.
4: And I'm not working. So I actually need it. But if I had ended up, you know, having a successful life financially and didn't need it, I'd be happy to forfeit it. But
3: I wouldn't have a problem with it at all. I think it's the fairer way, but I just wonder how much the desire is to get in government if you bring up that policy, because people are terrified of putting up any policy that's going to mean they're not going to get elected.
4: I totally understand.
3: And certainly no National Party is going to put that up because their votes skew old, and that's the last thing people are going to vote for is less money, because that sense that they've earned it. Or not earned it, but they've paid away and deserve it.
4: Sorry, Marcus, if they say they're going to put the age up, say, to 67, it's not going to be for probably five or more years before.
3: I thought Luxon said 2040, didn't he?
4: And then, if that's the case, there's no way the country can sustain the amount of elderly coming through the system. You know, baby booms, I suppose, is what you call us, but I don't feel I am a baby boomer, but I've just turned 65, but and I think that they were saying that 25% of the population was going to be receiving the pension in a very, you know,
3: yeah, the maths don't stack up after a while. It's like all those people it's like the number of people in rest homes or in elderly care. You know, at the moment there's like five workers for every person, but before long, it's going to be, you know, as many retired people as non-retired. It doesn't work.
4: It's not. Hey, can I say one more thing before I go?
3: We're going to be infirm in our beds with robots nursing us, which doesn't sound like much fun, does it?
4: I think so. Hey, about births, my son and daughter-in-law had triplets, so they were born

0: they were taken 5 months before they were due. So they celebrate their birthdays at the day they were taken. So they were only 5 months, you know, they weren't 9 months, they were 5 months. So, you know, they had considered, should we actually have their birthday, you know, closer to their due date, or just have it when they were taken out? So they ended up having it when they were taken out. But multiple births is another one that could be, you know, even.
1: So you said taken, they were born 5 months or 4 months premature?
0: Three months premature.
1: Right, that makes more sense.
0: 6 months. Yeah, wow. So they were taken out at 6 months. There's, yeah, three of them. They're four in a week or so, and in 10 days' time they'll be four. But
1: They're going good.
0: Oh, magnificent! Yeah, not a thing wrong with them.
1: What a gift!
0: It was an absolute blessing. Their brother, they had an older brother who wasn't two when they were born, so they were. They're all boys, so they ended up with four boys under two, which sounds like a nightmare, and possibly was.
1: 14 sets of triplets a year in New Zealand. It's quite a rare thing.
0: Is that all there are?
1: Yeah, 14 sets every year.
0: Wow.
1: It's not many, is it?
0: It isn't. I thought it would be more than that. But to tell the honest truth, Marcus, until my daughter-in-law had triplets, I didn't know anyone with triplets.
1: No, I don't know anyone with triplets.
0: They're a bit of an anomaly for that word, but they're great. Yeah, they're absolutely great when they come bursting in the door, you know.
1: And when are they celebrating their birthday? On their due day or on their extraction day?
0: That's the word I was looking for. On their extraction day.
1: Yeah.
0: So really, they were only 6 months. Yeah,
1: yeah.
0: Extracted. Yeah, that's the word. So for a little bit, my son and daughter-in-law thought, oh, maybe we should have their birthday when they were, you know, around their due date, just make up a date. But then we decided, well, that's just stupid because they actually came out on this day. So that's the day, you know.
1: Nice to talk, Grant. Thank you. Texts and emails. Email here, someone says, Marcus, a topic a few nights ago, crumpets. And you mentioned that you rest the crumpets whole side down on top of the toaster. My dad tried it and was pleasantly surprised with the result. Just passing on that exciting news. Any other Marcus musings we should know about? Well, this time of the year, the one thing I always tell you about this time of the year, if you are given, as is the want at this time of the year, a bucket of Fijoi, or Fijoas, whatever the plural is, what you do with those is you don't cut them in half and scoop with a spoon. What you do is you get a sharp knife and you get the Fijoa and you take the top and the bottom off it. Probably 8 mils each end. Then you place the Fijoa on your chopping board vertically, and then you just quickly peel it with a knife, and you take the peel off like staves off a barrel, and probably 8 cuts will do it, and then you can enjoy a Fijoa with none of that fear or threat of going through. It's just a better thing to eat. And once you've tried that, you won't go back. Now, I'm full of good techniques, but I'll tell you what happened to me today. I was speaking about my wisdom, and someone asked for more tips. I had to shorten my child's school pants. You know, that won't be too hard. And I didn't want to look too janky so you could see the stitching. You know, sometimes you shorten your pants so you can see the stitching. So I thought, oh, what I'll do is I'll Google it. And I'll watch on YouTube how to shorten long pants. And I'll grab my phone, and it said,

0: see a pin, and I entered my pin five times, then got locked out of a phone. So it just goes to show that you think, oh, well, I'll use the technical way, but that didn't work. So I'll drop them off at the dry cleaner and get them done that way. I think that's going to be the easier way. I was beaten by my phone being locked out. Then I moved to other things. Marcus, I'm a 58-year-old national voter, and I want the super means tested, Joanne. Marcus, the only issue that I have with means testing the pension is that I currently put aside 10% of my wage and suffer for it. Other people don't, but would they then qualify for free money that I wouldn't? My dad's mother and his mother's sister produced their babies in the same hospital on the same day and year, but their birth certificates show dates a week apart. My dad thinks his father may have been celebrating the birth a bit too much when he entered the details. Dad's birthday was the 25th of January, and my mum's the 26th of January, so always a joint celebration. Just saying, my mum, Linda, is 102 on the 23rd of May. She is a long-time listener, very long time. Vicky. My granddad celebrated his birthday in September. And when he was in his 70s, our family found his birthday was actually in October. But he lied so he could go to war early. Oh, the old lying to go to war early trick, eh? Get in touch. When you celebrate birthdays on a strange time or half birthdays. That's what we're on about tonight, 0800 80 1080 and 9292 to text if you want to be a part of it. Looking forward to your input tonight. Anything else you want to mention, get in touch, as I say. 0800 80 1080 and 9292 to text. Here till midnight, Roman is along at 12. You'd have a half birthday, what's the bet? Is anyone making fuel for older diesel engines? Great question. I'll report back. Head till 12 if you want to be a part of it. 0800 80 half past nine. Nina, headlines, please.
1: Thank you, Marcus. The finance minister's laid out how fuel restrictions would work in the unlikely event of reaching phase four of the government fuel response plan. User bans will now only apply in phase four, under which emergency services, healthcare, schools and courts would get priority and uncapped access. Confidence the Hunter virus outbreak won't turn into another worldwide pandemic. Passengers are being evacuated and returning to home countries, including one New Zealander. And the police minister says the government wants to pay police officers as much as it can. One News is reporting 144 New Zealand police officers left for Australia in the past year, making up for almost a third of all resignations. Police Commissioner Richard Chambers says it couldn't realistically keep up with the pay and incentives being offered. More at 10 or go to nzherald.co.nz.
0: Thanks, Nina. 29 to 10 people. Be in touch if you want to. 0800 80 1080. My name is Marcus. Good evening. Looking forward to what you want to talk about tonight. She's all on. Fuel stockpiling, half birthdays, or whether you have lied about your child's birthday, or whether you have moved your own birthday and are celebrating birthdays at a time that isn't when the child's birthday or your own birthday is. Now, this time of the year, always keen for slow cooker recipes or slow cooker hacks. If you've got one of those, I am up for it. Always up for it, people. If there's something else you want to mention too, be a part of it, do come through. 0800 80 1080 and 9292 text. Seems a bit of appetite from the text doors for means testing the super. That's just people that are motivated to text, of course. So, yeah. My dad died on his birthday and was buried the next year. By the way, also a very special class of people that died on the day they were born. Yes, famous people that died on their birthday, William Shakespeare. Raphael, the artist, not the turtle. And Merle Haggard and Ingrid Bergman all died on the day they were born. It's good for the tombstone. And Machine Gun Kelly, the gangster, not the rapper. Mm-hmm. Be in touch if you want to add to these discussions or anything else you want to talk about. Yep.

0: Might be born on the day you'd, or no, you wouldn't be calling if you died on the day you were born, would you? You'd be dead. My three siblings and I were all born on public holidays. Wellington anniversary, Queen's birthday, Labour weekend. Oh, there's four. My siblings and I were all born on public holidays. Wellington anniversary. There's no comma. My three siblings and I were all born on public holidays. Wellington anniversary, comma, Easter, comma, Queen's birthday, comma, Labour weekend. So four kids, four different days, all public holidays. I'm interested to know what people do who have birthdays on Christmas Day. My beautiful grandbaby was born on this day. I love her more than Jesus. Marcus, my mate named Super Kev has a brother named Nigel who was born on Christmas Day. Not really that exciting, but he's the only person I know who is. I think I know some people born on Christmas Day. I just can't think who they are. Be some well-known broadcasters. It's one of those things you find out about them only, you know. Anyway, Handle 12, 27 away from 10, looking forward to your input. Anything else you want to talk about tonight, jump in. Let's be hearing from you, as I say. Handle 12, Shane McGowan born on Christmas, as was Justin Trudeau. And Dido. Unbirthdays is what we're on about. No, not unbirthdays. They're not called unbirthdays. They are called, well, you know what they're called. But get in touch if that's something that you want to mention tonight. Beautiful. And did your stockpile, and how did that work out for you? And how did your stockpiling of your petrol end? Half birthdays. Because next we'll be celebrating half Christmas. So I guess that's what a mid-year Christmas is, isn't it? Yep. Yeah. So half birthdays are a thing. And that large plane that arrived in Auckland today, it's bigger than the Sea Super Galaxy that came last year. How's that imported butter working out for you, people? You tried that? Delicious. Beautiful, the old imported butter. I've actually seen it. You might want to mention it. 25 to 10.
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0: Back to the text. The butter is disgusting. That butter is disgusting, Marcus. If you melt it, the smell just about makes you keel over. Very strange. I was about to use it in a recipe, so glad I didn't. American butter. My mother passed away on my mother-in-law's birthday, and my mother-in-law passed away on my mother's birthday. My mum's birthday is 9 months, the day before.

0: mine, she always gets hassled about what she got for her birthday back in 75. There you go. There you go. Marcus, my mother, her sister's 1 year. Marcus, my mum, her sister's 1 7 years older than her and 1 2 years younger, were all born on the 14th of March, 1902, 1909, and 1911. What's that called? There's a world record for that. Is it called synchronistic birth? I need your calls now, people, because these are good topics. So have you moved when you celebrate your birthday to a time more convenient? Have you lied to your children about when they were born? And are you having half birthdays? All that are the topics. All of those are the topics. Anything else? We've talked fuel and surcharge and slow cookers. But get in. The more the merrier tonight. Keir Starmer, Sir Keir Starmer. He hasn't resigned. He's spoken for about 40 minutes. There is talk that he should resign. But there's often talk, and what actually happens is different from what the talk says. So, yes, there's that. But I'll keep you updated if anything happens around that also. So I'm following all those stories. No word on the Middle East. The biggest story seems to be the Hunter virus. I mean, I don't think the Hunter virus will become a worldwide pandemic. But what an amazing origin story. If it did become one, a small cruise ship of well-travelled people, all living in close confines, who then spread to the corners of the world. It's almost like living in the parallel universe that something like this was invented is the optimum way to spread a pandemic around the country or around the globe. So that's something you talk about as well. 20 to 10 if you want to be a part of it. My name is Marcus. Welcome. And fuel stockpiling. And we can send you to get your potholes and your car park painting done. I'm excited to be promoting that service tonight. Good on them. Costing a job on a Monday night and getting ready to sell the business. Grandson recently born on the 4th of May, and my son, being an avid Star Wars fan, was so amazed when he realised he could say to the dear babe, "May the 4th be with you, thank you." I was born on my birthday and all my siblings. Oh, yeah, very good. I was born on my birthday and all my siblings were born on their birthdays. Brilliant. 20 to 10.
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3: 18 to 10, welcome to Monday, Monday 11th of May. How are you going, people? What's happening? Hope you're good. If you're not good, I hope you're better by the time midnight comes around. Oh, wow. It's interesting. I recall a special FBI agent saying on a documentary about people disappearing on purpose to evade law enforcement. People can easily change locations, looks and names, but the hardest mindset to shift from birth is our date of birth. And that's how crims get caught. Wow. Marcus and Dan, my grandmother passed away on her 91st birthday in 1991. My grandfather was born on the 1st of January 1900. I was still staggered, actually. Still staggered. I was reading an article over last Friday about David Attenborough, Sir David Attenborough, who was 100. And what was weird about Sir David Attenborough is that when he was born, his life expectancy was 58 years. So if you were born 100 years ago, if you're born in 1926 in the UK at the time, your life expectancy was only 58 years. And despite everything we talk about and all the negative talk, the one thing you got to celebrate is, and I think the life expectancy of the UK now is about 78. So 20 years is not bad in 100 years, is it? And will that continue? I guess not. I guess it's probably going to go backwards. Marcus, good evening, Marcus. My birthday's Christmas Day. Mother said it was the best Christmas ever because you didn't have to cook the Christmas lunch. I used to get most of my birthday cake to myself because everyone was too full of Christmas lunch. Never had to shout in the pub because it was closed. And my wife and kids always make a fuss because they think I'm missing out. When do people on February 29th celebrate their birthday? February 28th or March 1st? I don't know. I'll need to answer that. 15 to 10, I'm going to put the jug on.
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0: going to be facing the music tomorrow. 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
2: Texter says, I have three birthdays all born. I have three daughters all born on Mondays. John, it's Marcus. Good evening and welcome.
3: Good evening, Marcus. An interesting one. My son was actually born in Canada when I was working over there, and then later he went over to university in Canada at Queen's, and he was with friends there. And to celebrate a birthday of an odd one, he shuttled them down to Cuba for a trip. That was for his 10,000th.
2: Ah. Oh.
3: His 10,000th stay, and he had a log of trying to work out every day of his life where he'd been. But he took them down there. And another thing he did for what they called the waifs and strays in the area there, that couldn't get home for Christmas, he put on a complete Christmas dinner with a roast turkey and everything for them to make them not feel lonely. When he's half a world away.
2: It's quite a good idea, a 10,000th birthday, because it's 27 years, 4 months and 15 days, so you're probably a bit more together than a 21st. It's probably a better time to have a big birthday.
3: Well, I wasn't there with my wife, but he was with his friends there.
2: Yeah.
3: It's just an odd thing he decided to do for his friends.
2: What a great... So I don't know, I've never heard of that.
3: No, I hadn't. It's quite an odd one.
2: Well, with the internet, it'd be very easy to work out when you were born. I mean, it wouldn't be difficult to work it out.
3: And he didn't have a time thing to worry, because he was born in Canada and he'd gone back to Canada. He started a degree in engineering here in Christchurch and then transferred and went over there to Queen's and did his honours degree there.
2: It's known as a metric birthday.
3: Yeah.
2: And here's something, John, do you talk to him often?
3: Oh, quite often, yes. We get on the phone there, and it's easy to remember his birthday because it was the 6th of the 7th of 76, of 1976.
2: So how old's he now?
3: Well, he's 76, he'll be 50 this year,
2: okay.
3: In a few months.
2: Because the other thing you could ask him, but you've missed your chance, right?
3: Yeah.
2: The other thing that people celebrate,
3: yeah,
2: is a billion seconds.
3: Oh,
2: and that's 31 years, 8 months, and 8 days.
3: All right, he can always still do his 2,000th day though.
2: Yeah, and it's two. But when he's
3: 20,000,
2: yeah. Yeah, when he's 63, he can have his 2 billionth seconds birthday.
3: I have to tell him that.
2: Yeah, no, that's what I thought. Yeah, worth texting him now, John. Thank you. Oh, I've learned something tonight. Anyone celebrated their 1 billionth seconds or 10,000 days? That's a great thing, a billion seconds. That's a great thing. My dad was born on a leap year and celebrates on the 28th. He was shocked when his birthday got drawn for compulsory army training, as he thought he'd be in the clear. Marcus, do you go into a studio on Bluff to work? Are there any buildings that are higher than one story down here? There, does Dan live in Bluff also? You guys must be the only one driving around late at night. I drive to Invercargill for work. Dan works in Auckland. And there is a three-story building in Bluff, I think, above the pharmacist. Anyway, that's the plan. I enjoy John, and I'm enjoying you if you want to jump in. Weird thing with birthdays and half-birthdays.

0: from. Got drunk, hopped into a car, tried to drive home with his mates, never made it, crashed the car, killing himself instantly. He was 16 years old. Went to three different places to buy alcohol. But yes, it's a fairly serious topic, but I think it's got to be mentioned. Oh, and there right below it is a pop-up ad for koala cloth. Welcome to my life. 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Let me go get my coffee. I made it in the last break, but didn't get a chance to put my milk in. Anyway, catch you after the break. See you in a bit.
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10: It's 10 o'clock. I'm Nina Burton. The finance ministers laid out how fuel restrictions would work in the unlikely event of reaching phase four of the government fuel response plan. User bans will now only apply in phase four, under which emergency services, healthcare, schools, and courts would get priority and uncapped access. Nicola Willis says the general public would have weekly limits with some flexibility for rural communities and workers having to drive long distances.
11: These would be designed to reduce overall demand and would be set according to targets of how long we were trying to stretch the fuel.
10: A principal's querying the logic of telling schools not to send home spare-provided lunches. The Ministry of Education issued a notice 2 weeks ago against giving out leftovers, citing food safety concerns. It says schools should only order how many they need and return uneaten ones to minimise waste and taxpayer spending. Whangarei's Hora Hora School principal Pat Newman says he follows the thinking but doesn't fully agree.
12: By the time we send the food back, if we were going to do that, it would be extra cost sending it back. On top of that, in our case, we've already had to provide the food. Why waste it?
10: Confidence the Hunter virus outbreak won't turn into another worldwide pandemic. Passengers are being evacuated and returning to home countries, including one New Zealander. Authorities say one of five French passengers developed symptoms flying to Paris and will isolate until further notice. Otago University epidemiologist Michael Baker says person-to-person transmission is very unusual for this virus.
13: And when they're investigated, these are often people who are living in the same house or the same bedroom or spending a lot of time together. It's not from casual contact.
10: The Prime Minister signalling means testing the pension isn't on his radar. Nationals confirmed it'll campaign on lifting the age of superannuation eligibility this election. It hasn't confirmed what age it would pick, but campaigned in 2023 on making

0: at 67 by 2044. Chris Luxon says staying at 65 is unaffordable, but he says retaining blanket eligibility is the best choice.
1: I've seen your conversations around means testing. I think you've got to be quite careful with that because people need certainty going forward.
0: The police minister says the government wants to pay police officers as much as it can. One News is reporting 144 New Zealand police officers left for Australia in the past year, making up for almost a third of all resignations. Police Commissioner Richard Chambers says it couldn't realistically keep up with the pay and incentives being offered. Minister Mark Mitchell says it's limited on what it can offer. He says the country is in a pretty bad fiscal situation, but the government is doing what it can. And a renewed call for the government to make sure quality end-of-life care is there for everyone. Hospice is highlighting the deeply human impact of palliative services and the need to support families to live every moment with dignity. Chief Executive Wayne Naylor says 11,000 people received care before dying last year, but low funding meant thousands more missed out.
2: Hospices actually raised about $112 million, but it's just not possible to draw more money from communities.
0: In sport, those running the NZ20 are putting a positive spin on delaying the launch of the franchise T20 competition for a full year. Plans for the new privatised competition to start in January 2027 have been halted, with a new start date of January 2028 for the men and the month prior for the women's competition. An already crammed window of international cricket this summer is being blamed. NZ20 chair Don McKinnon says they wouldn't have been able to deliver the competition they envisioned if it started in 2027.
3: We would have had to run a huge number of double headers. So the quality of the competition then, you know, you're compacting it. That impacts on fandom, it impacts on broadcasting, it impacts on sponsorship. So all of your commercials, therefore, are significantly compromised.
0: The Super Smash will return for one final summer instead. A positive update from the Chiefs over All Blacks lock Josh Lord. Lord was forced off in the first half of the win over the Reds in Brisbane with a head knock. He remains in the protocols, but 3 days on, assistant coach Jared Hoata says he's symptom-free. Hoata says they've plenty of depth for Friday's home game against the Highlanders regardless.
4: We're pretty lucky we've got plenty of options there at lock. So, yeah, it just depends on what the medical team come back with, how we gauge that.
0: Nathan Cleary has extended his lead in the Dally M standings after a standout performance in the NRL win over the Raiders. The Penrith halfback claimed 5 points from his efforts, which included a try and laying on two more for his teammates. Cleary is now 7 clear of Warriors forward Jackson Ford, who was on the bye, and 8 clear of Panthers teammate Dylan Edwards. And the Minnesota Timberwolves had levelled their NBA Western Conference semi-final series against the San Antonio Spurs at 2-2. The Timberwolves have won Game 4, 114-109. That's news and sport to 5 past 10. Marcus Lush is next. News Talk ZB Weather Watch 24/7. Northland, Auckland and Coromandel, cloudy periods with isolated showers. Waikato, Waitomo, Taumarunui, Taupo and Bay of Plenty, mainly fine. Taranaki to Wellington, including Taihape, fine. Gisborne to Wairarapa, showers, clearing to fine this evening. Buller, cloudy periods, a shower or two possible. Nelson, Marlborough, Canterbury, Grey, Westland and Otago, fine with some evening cloud. Dunedin, Clutha, Southland and Fiordland, cloudy periods with isolated showers. And the Chatham Islands, a few showers. That's New Sport and Weather. I'm Nina Burton.
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boom, just like that, halftime stretch, 10.07, 7 past 10. Wow. So it's the broader...

0: topic is half birthdays or people celebrating birthdays times different from their birthday. So you might be born on Christmas Day, but you always celebrate it on the 25th of February. It's always a thing for parents. They don't want their kids to have parties when they've got no schoolmates. Because, yeah, I think that's a thing. I've got a child that's born on the 19th of December. And yeah, it's a bit lame because it gets overlooked. But I haven't thought of moving his birthday. But I think the time to move their birthday is before they know when their birthday is. So I'm curious if anyone has ever done that, has moved someone's birthday. But also people want to come in through and talk about weird birthdays and coincidence birthdays. Like all families born on the same day or just birthday coincidences. Marcus, my husband is born on a leap year. Funny thing though, his dad is also born on the same day. So 29th of February and his dad's on the 29th of February, which is unbelievable. I thought that would be beyond the realms of statistics. I had three sons all born on April 1. Had my first boy 1/4/07 and twin boys 1 year apart 1/04/07. Goodness. Must be 1/04/08. My son and wife have the same birthday. I don't understand either of them. There's a few people I know that celebrate their birthdays for the whole month. So it gives them an excuse to party every night. Everyone has to be nice to them and pay for their stuff. Females. Wow. I've never known anyone have a month-long birthday. Sounds like Bonnie Tyler had a total eclipse of the heart. Sorry about the dad joke. Turn around. Anyway, how are you going, people? What's happening? I was born on the 25th of October 1940. Apparently, I was a very difficult birth, and my mother always said that's where Labor Day originated. Very good. So weird birthday coincidences and celebrating your birthday on weird times. Marcus, I share my birthday with my grandma, my nephew, and an auntie, 8th May, so four of us on the same day. I'd prefer your calls rather than texts. I need your voices tonight. Come on. Because these are good topics. Keir Starmer has finished his speech and hasn't resigned, although someone said there are bets at 66% chance that Keir Starmer gone by December 31st. $18 billion on that bet. I feel sorry for Jesus being born right on Christmas like that, regards Owen. My partner's father and my father have the same birthday. My grandmother was born in the UK on 24th October 1910. Her father and her grandfather were born also on 24th of October. Gran always said how weary they were. Oh, wow. This person does birthday eve and boxing birthday. So you get 3 days out of it. So people that celebrate their birthdays on weird, these are good topics. So I need to be inundated with calls on this because this is, I can just feel this is the sort of show I'd call about. Fancy having a boxing birthday. Shirley, this is Marcus. Welcome and good evening.
1: Evening. Just a quick call. I got a call a couple of years ago from one of my beautiful granddaughters and she said to me, Nan, I've got some news for you. Oh, okay, love, what's that? I'm expecting. I said, how wonderful. Now, I'd lost my husband 7 years ago now, and she said, oh, the minute I found out, I thought of Pop. And I said, oh, how lovely. What made you think of him? She said, well, he was a twin, wasn't he? And I'm having twins.
0: Wow. And now, his nickname was Fop?
1: No, Pop. They call him Popper, you know, for grandfather.
0: Oh, yes. No, I thought you said Fop. I thought, what a great nickname for a great... And Fop, Pop was a twin.

0: was he?
1: Pop was a twin, yes, and then of course it normally skips a generation.
0: Oh, I didn't know that. Is that two down the two eggs split in half or two down the pipe?
1: No, two down the pipe.
0: Oh, okay. Are they the ones? Okay, that's hereditary, is it, or missing a generation?
1: No, it's hereditary. That it's normally like if you have a if you're a twin, your children will skip it, but your grandchildren will get it. It's sort of commonly known as skips a generation.
0: I've never known that.
1: Oh, right. Yes, so we've got two beautiful, identical twin boys.
0: Good. And was your father, was your husband identical?
1: No, he had a twin sister.
0: Ah.
1: Yeah. But so twins are in the family, and it's really lovely.
0: I had no idea they missed a generation. That was a thing.
1: Okay, good night.
0: Brilliant. Thank you, Shirley. There we go. We're learning something 13 past 10. You know the rest, 0800 80 1080. Multiple births. We'll chuck that into the mix. We're going to all our well-worn material now. Yeah, be in touch, people. Let me get to those texts also tonight. Marcus, I was born on 19th December 1964. I was meant to be born in March 65. I was just under 3 pounds, born in my parents' home in London. First preem baby to survive that decade. Couldn't get to a hospital due to a snowstorm. I have identical twin grandsons, but with different days, born either side of midnight. Marcus, my son was born 13th, 12th, 11th. At 10:45, and 4 and 5 make 9. All these are good. Bring them on. 14 past 10.
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0: 16 past 10. Hi, Wendy. This is Marcus. Welcome.
8: Hello. I'd just like to share, the other woman was talking about twins, and this is kind of a bit unusual, but my sister and I are two years apart, and we had babies the same year, pretty much within a couple of months of each other. No planning, nothing. That was just the way it happened. And our third child were actually born on the same day.

0: Wow.
1: So we celebrated twin cousins' birthdays for years.
0: Wow. So what would be the why would have that happened?
1: Well, it was just how it happened, just coincidence. But actually, she had given birth in Whanganui, and I was in labour in North Shore Hospital. And she rang to tell me that she'd given birth that morning. And I said, well, I'm being induced now. And she said, well, hurry up and get it, have it, you know, before midnight so that we can have it on the same day. And my daughter was born 2 minutes midnight.
0: Goodness.
1: Yeah, it's just freaky, but...
0: Yeah, all this stuff's quite freaky, eh?
1: It is, but it was wonderful and a lot of it.
0: So
1: anyway.
0: tell me again how it worked.
1: Well, we both were in relationships. We both got pregnant at similar times. We both had babies. Our first babies were born, I think, 2 months apart. The next one, I think, was born a bit longer, 5 months apart. And the third one was born on the same day.
0: Yeah, okay. Like it. Like it a lot. Thank you, Wendy. Susie, Marcus, good evening and welcome.
2: Hi, Marcus, how are you?
0: Yeah, good, Susie, real good.
2: Good. Marcus, my cousin and I were born on the same day in March, and we both just turned 60 this year, and my nana and granddad from the same side of the family had a birthday on the 25th of October, both of them.
0: But that's not the same day as your one, though, is it? So there's two...
2: No.
0: There's two people with coincident birthdays, but they're different coincident birthdays, right?
2: Yeah, yeah, yeah.
0: I love how people are into that, eh? It's always like every family's got a story like that, haven't they? They've got a cluster of birthdays around the same time.
2: Yeah.
0: Brilliant. Okay, Susie, thank you for that. Keep them going. Keep your text coming through, 29292 to text. My maiden name was Clark and I married a Heather. Our daughter's maiden name was Heather and she married a Clark. Way back in both families' ancestry, there is a surname Adam. Da da da da. Blessings, Anna. Oh, here's an interesting text. People think that on their birthday they are turning that age, but actually they are finishing that age. When you turn one, that's the end of your first year. I've never really thought of that. Yeah, you're right, though, aren't you? So you're entering your second year. My first son is on April 1, my husband is 2nd April, my second born is 3rd of April, and my first born son's wife is the 3rd of April. I was born on 31 of December, 11:30 p.m. I don't necessarily think that woman's right about twins and their hereditary nature skipping a generation from a quick look at the computer. You might know more. Marcus, my date was born on the 12th. My niece was born on the 12th of December. The year she turned 12, the date was the 12th of the 12th, 2012. She made the ODT that year. It's a paper. Wonder if it was behind the paywall. So she must have been born on the 12th of December on the year 2000. Brilliant. So it's all about birthday weirdness, but I'd also like people that celebrate their birthdays at interesting times or different times, like, or have a half birthday. Half birthdays are all the thing. I've read the article a number of times about half birthdays, and it makes less sense every time I read it. Half birthdays are having a moment. On TikTok, there are half cake designs, half birthday banners, half birthday cards, and half candles. One French brand even released a comma candle for cake decorators wishing to celebrate a half birthday decimally. And a lot of restaurants now have discounts if you celebrate your half birthday. And Betty Crocker's has half-birthday menu ideas include serving skewered halves of hot dog buns, sandwiches cut in triangles, and colour-block desserts, including the Battenberg cake. If you get a chance, Google Battenberg cake tattoos. There's some quite good ones. Hello, Janet's Marcus. Good

0: for the first 8 months. No, they cry too much and they don't sleep enough.
1: And do you know from the day one which one's which?
0: Yes.
1: Okay, I know I've got to ask. You sure?
0: Yes.
1: Love you, Janice. Thank you. Sandra, it's Marcus. Welcome.
2: Hello, Marcus. I loved that previous call. She was lovely. Fraternal twins, which is non-identical, where there's two eggs released, is normally, well, from the female.
1: Yeah, I'd imagine so, wouldn't you?
2: Yeah, yeah. And so it's hereditary from the female. I just wanted to speak about the number 28 just briefly and quickly.
1: I wonder when someone's going to speak about that.
2: Oh, number 28. Why is it quite common?
1: No, it's just something I was saying to be a smart ass. I don't know what number 28 is.
2: Marcus.
1: Well, you know, because you said it was such, you said it was such important. Like, Jeepers Creepers, what are people going to be thinking? Yep, anyway, yep.
2: Oh, God. Okay, well, I was born on the 28th of a month, and my sister was born on a different month, but the 28th. And there was only the two of us, so both on the 28th. And I married a chap that his birthday was on the 28th of a particular month. So there was the three of us, all with 28. And that seemed to be the end of it. And since then, I've bought a house, and that was just incidentally lot 28.
1: Wow.
2: So this number 28 just keeps reoccurring reoccurring.
1: That's a special number for you. Yeah, I am. That's a special number for you. That's a real special number.
2: It seems to be the number.
1: I don't like it. I don't like even numbers, so it's not my favourite number, but surely it's certainly big in your family.
2: Okay, that's all I had to say.
1: Very good. Thank you, Sandra. What is fascinating is that Roger Federer has four children with his wife, Mirka. He has, get this, I've never heard of this before. He has two sets of twins. Oh, sorry. Hang on. Now, it's confusing here. They have one set of identical twins. It's written wrongly in chat AI. I think they have a set of identical twins and a set of fraternal twins. But as I'm reading that, AI chat is not good. So they're saying they've got two sets of identical twins, so I've got more confused about that. Roger Federer's wife, they have two sets of identical twin daughter Maya Rose and Charlie Riva, and identical twin son. Oh, they've changed it. Yes, I've misread it. It looks like I've re-researched it. It's come up with a different... Anyway, that makes more sense if there's got two sets of identical twins. Oh, 10:30. Nina, headlines, please.
3: Thank you, Marcus. Police have laid down the law in Wairoa with six arrests after an uptick in gang and firearm-related violence. Officers raided one property on Wednesday, arresting two people and seizing a sawn-off shotgun, cash and a grow tent with cannabis and plants. In Mahia the next day, police took four men into custody and seized five firearms. Recalls of four more lemongrass products over concerns it could contain hard plastic. It covers... Now, I do apologise. I don't know if it's Fed brand or FED brand.
1: What's it? It's...
3: Lemongrass. It's a Thai massam and beef and potato curry with rice.
1: Really?
3: Yes. Naked Kitchen fragrant Thai red curry, Pam's chicken laksa soup, and Rempa rendang sauce. So if you have any of those, return them. Don't consume them. And the government's backing a new approval for The government's backing a new approval system for carbon credits. It's giving a green light to allowing private funding for things like wetland restoration, planting and locking up carbon, and backing giving three international groups oversight. More at 11 or go to nzherald.co.nz. I don't have my glasses on.
1: It says it's a Sante brand.
3: It says here.
1: I'm frantically Googling.
3: covers

0: Fed FED brand.
1: Yeah, I don't know what that is. Anyway, what is it? Sliced lemongrass. Who would, what are they? Yeah, okay. I shall do some more research. Thank you, Nina. 28 away from 11. 0800. Twins, all about twins and weird birthdays. Marcus, what have you got against even numbers? I like a prime. Love a prime. Get in touch if you want to talk. 0800 80 1080 and 9290 to text. The measles are circulating in Wellington. A Newtown restaurant, Mediterranean Food Trattoria and Deli in Newtown. Now, the product recall, yeah, it does say FED brand, but that's not where I found it. Pam's, anyway. So many product. I kind of think the product recalls are getting a little bit. Unserious. Like, these days, all just bits of metal from the machine or plastic. Once upon a time, I'm sure product recalls were things that you'd be dead by the time you hit the ground. Marcus, just coming in halfway through the show. Paul's in Scotland. I have twin boys very close. Born 25/11/04. Did 55 days in NICU in New South Wales. Now in Scotland, they both have done plumbing apprenticeships with different firms and both just passed. You thought one might have been a Sparky or something crazy, Paul Donovan. Well, who'd want two plumbers in the family? It's crazy. I don't know what it says when you say I have twin boys born very close. I have twin boys very close. Oh, yeah, very close. That's good. Come on, people, let's hear from you. Dee-dee-dee. 0800-80-80 and 929 to text Marcus till 12. Looking forward to what you've got. Twins. And people celebrate their birthdays at weird times. That's the major discussion for tonight. Anything else you want to mention? I am here for you. And product recalls. Oh, yeah. Get in touch, 25 to 11.
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1: 24 to 11. Grace, it's Marcus. Good evening.
7: Yeah, hi, Marcus. I've not got twins or anything, but my son, his family, that they want to be, well, the same, different. His two daughters, one's Father's Day, one's Mother's Day. And then his wife threw in Labour weekend, which does change. And then his grandchildren, one, Mrs. Waikini Day, but this is all long weekend stuff, whichever. And then it's

0: little granddaughter came on Anzac Day, and my son was born at Easter.
1: Wow.
0: So yeah, we don't always get Easter or Labor Weekend exactly the same, but it's still, yeah. We used to have to come home from the beach every year for my daughter-in-law's birthday.
1: Well, I suppose in a way it's inconvenient.
0: Well, you don't forget.
1: No, birthday. You wouldn't. No, that's no, right. That's the good thing. Brilliant. Yeah. Well, who would have thought, yeah?
0: Things you don't, other than a birthday. And because birthdays are always very important. That was how I was brought up. 9 kids and we all had birthdays. There's never a question about it, you know. And so all of us girls, 6 girls out of the 9, we've carried it on, you know. It's very important for these people to have birthdays.
1: Very good. Thank you so much, Grace. Kieran, it's Marcus. Good evening.
2: G'day. G'day, Marcus. How are you?
1: Good, thanks, Kieran.
2: Good. Listen, I wanted to talk to you about the kaka, the Australian parrot, which turned up in my garden today.
1: Oh, wow. Lucky you. Whereabouts are you?
2: Well, I'm in Grey Lynn, and I couldn't believe it. It's a grey old Auckland morning, and I'm looking outside, and it's a grey old day, and suddenly this parrot turns up, and it's got every colour of the rainbow on it. Just absolutely beautiful. And after a bit of research, I discovered it's the Australian kaka parrot.
1: Oh, is it? It's not the native.
2: Well, no. I mean, no, it's not, because it was introduced in New Zealand in the 20s. You'd wonder how any of them have survived. I mean, this bird turned up today, and it's got every colour of the rainbow on it. And it was like an ad for a paint or something. It was just absolutely unbelievable, so beautiful. And I watched it for ages, and it's pretty much flightless, and it's sort of hopping from branch to branch. And, I just couldn't believe it.
1: So it's not it's not the native parrot. It's not the kaka.
2: Well, yes and no. Can you tell me? Is there a native Australian parrot known as the kaka?
1: No.
2: Oh. Well, this is a kaka.
1: Yeah. Well, I think it's endemic or whatever. It's a New Zealand native, and when you say colours, it's got all the it's got its neck is like almost like power shell, and then there's orange there, and then there's an orange band, and there's red around the legs.
2: Yeah, and there's some yellow on it, and there's some blue on it.
1: Yep. Oh, there is
2: every
1: a bit of
2: colour. Every colour.
1: You know, I'm pretty because there have been sightings just from April 2026, the 28th of April, they've been sighted in Grey Lynn, so that you're exactly where they should be.
2: Well, there you go.
1: I've seen them at Tiriamatangi, and I've seen them at the end of Whangaparoa and at the Waitakere, so I suppose they go all around those, and at Rangitoto as well, so I guess they, you know, they fly quite a long way.
2: Yeah, well, I still keep thinking how really survived. I mean, you think they've been trapped. It's pretty much flightless. Very, very cheeky. They're closely related to the kea.
1: Why is it flightless? Is it because they normally fly quite well? Is it injured or old or?
2: Well, that's just part of the breed. That's just part of the breed from my research.
1: Oh, okay. I always thought they're good flyers.
2: Oh, well, from what I observed, this wasn't. It sort of made attempts to fly, but it wouldn't get far.
1: Okay. I wonder if it's unwell.
2: Well, my research shows that that's part of the breed, is that they don't fly.
1: Okay, I'll look into it, Kieran. Thank you. 19 to 11. All the kakas I've seen fly real well, but

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7: Hi Maxine, it's Marcus, welcome.
8: Hello, Marcus. I heard you talking about birthdays. I've got an unusual birthday. My date of birth is 12th of March, 45. 1, 2, 3, 4, 5.
7: Wow.
8: Did you know? My husband,
7: you would have known straight away, but once you became old enough, you knew it was a significant thing, right?
8: Yes, I did. Yes,
7: significant.
8: Yeah. My husband's exactly 1 month older than me. He's the 12th of February, 45, which is, funnily enough, a month younger.
7: Yeah, that's interesting, isn't it?
8: My dad had three daughters, and I was the only one that he could always remember my birthday. Just fine for him,
7: I'm surprised, being a parent, how hard it is to remember birthdays.
8: Yes, it is, really. If you've got lots of children, it would be.
7: Yeah, and I haven't got a lot, but I'd always think, when are they again? I'm always asking to remind me. So, but at least you, at least you remember your husband's easy, wouldn't you?
8: Yes, I do. Yes, and he remembers mine, which is good. Yeah.
7: That's the main thing. Thank you, Maxine. Hi, Marty. Marcus, welcome.
9: Yeah, hi, Marcus. I got a bird sighting. Today I was out mountain biking around the farm, and a big, fat, beautiful Waikato tui flew in front of me. And he or she flew on the same path that I was going for about 20 metres.
7: Wow.
9: And it was sort of in the late afternoon sun, and you could see all the green and the extra colours and the normal sort of black-looking tui. It was beautiful.
7: Wow.
9: Experience.
7: Have you given up the farm bike for the push bike?
9: No, I just we're on once a day now, once a day milking, so I just go for a ride in the afternoons. I'm still feeling a bit frisky at the end of the day. you know that last gentleman that saw a parrot in Auckland?
7: Yes.
9: Is that the parrot from the Barry Crump book where he went into the bush and, found the parrot? Do you know what parrot?
7: No, I'm not familiar with that.
9: Is it the kaka or the kakapara?
7: Someone will know.
9: Yeah.
7: We'll get into the back catalogue. How much less do you work with once a day?
9: Oh, half.
7: Really? It is half?
9: Well, it's one milking instead of two.
7: You'll be going to the Gold Coast soon, will you? Is that what farmers do?
9: I'm going to Melbourne, actually, yeah.
7: Why Melbourne?
9: I'm going to a Christian conference, like a leaders conference down there.
7: Oh, yeah.
9: I'm on the river, so that'll be nice.
7: On the Yarra?
9: Yeah.
7: Are you leadership material?
9: I'm getting sent by some people, got some meetings and catch up with some mates.
7: Jeepers.
9: Yeah.
7: Anyway, who'll milk the cows?
9: Oh, we'll be dry by then.
7: Of course you will be. I think
9: it's 1st of June.

0: as when this conference is at. Yeah, looking forward to it. I've got about 1.5 more weeks of milking to go, and then I'll be all sleeping beef, dry stock farming. Oh, that'll be nice.
1: How long does that last?
0: Oh, about 6 weeks, yeah. Give the girls a break. But the Tuis are in town because they're eating the persimmons and what else are they eating? Some other, all the yellow.
1: Did you plant persimmons on your farm?
0: What's that?
1: Did you plant the persimmons?
0: No, my mother-in-law did, yeah. The Tuis like them.
1: Are they the sharp ones or the non-astringent?
0: The orange. And
1: can you eat them like an apple? You got to wait until they're really soft before they're edible.
0: You have to peel them, and there's quite a thick skin going on.
1: Yeah.
0: And when they go ripe, the birds really like them. Yeah.
1: So you don't need to wait because the birds get in there first, don't they?
0: No. You get the early ones off, and you just leave them in the sun to ripen indoors, like a tomato kind of thing.
1: Will the cows eat them?
0: No. What do the cows? Oh, cows are eating. They're liking the kiwi fruit.
1: So really?
0: In the Waikato, you can get for gold kiwi fruit birds. So guess what? All the farm kids have got in their lunches at the moment. Reject kiwi fruit from the cow. It's really good.
1: Where are they getting them from? Like you just cut out. Where are you getting them from?
0: You get them from the pack houses in the Bay of Plenty, and these are like the rejects that are like too big or bruised. They've got a little blemish.
1: And which way does the money flow? Do you just pay to take them off their hands?
0: Yeah, pretty much pay to take them off their hands, yeah. And then you mix them with some other feed, and we don't feed them, but we know a farmer over by the Kaimais that feeds them, so we just take a box over and get 50 kilos of third-grade kiwi fruit. Yeah, it's good.
1: Hang on, what do you mean?
0: Like reject kiwi fruit. You can eat it yourself, yeah.
1: But
0: like
1: you're feeding yours to the cows?
0: No. My friend across the valley is feeding them to his cows.
1: Oh, you're feeding them to your kids?
0: Yeah, and I feed them to the kids, yeah, because they taste so good, yeah. It would be like what the persimmon is to the tui.
1: Would the cow eat a kiwi fruit?
0: Yes, they love them. They're quite so sugary, but you mix them with other feeds.
1: With the peel left on?
0: Yeah. Well, you can eat a gold kiwi fruit with the peel on, yeah. They don't peel the kiwi fruit for the cows.
1: Good on you, Marty. Thank you. 10 to 11.
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0: Yeah, there we go. 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
7: Mike Hosking, Heather Duplessis-Allen, Matt Heath, Tyler Adams. 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
8: It's 11 o'clock. I'm Nina Burton. The finance ministers laid out how fuel restrictions would work in the unlikely event of reaching phase 4 of the government fuel response plan. User bans will now only apply in phase 4, under which emergency services, healthcare, schools and courts would get priority and uncapped access. Nicola Willis says the general public would have weekly limits, with some flexibility for rural communities and workers having to drive long distances.
9: These would be designed to reduce overall demand and would be set according to targets of how long we were trying to stretch the fuel.
8: Chris Hipkins says the government has the bones of a decent fuel response plan, but not enough teeth. The Labour leader says it relies too much on goodwill and needs safeguards.
10: If you look at what Christopher Luxon's just said, there's absolutely nothing to stop people just going around multiple petrol stations and filling up their cars.
8: A political science lecturer says party affiliation isn't everything in Māori seats as Mariamene Kampakingi breaks away. She's cut ties with Te Pāti Māori to create Te Tai Tokoro Party and run in the seat of the same name. Te Pāti Māori's wished her well but is promising to put up another candidate to take her on. Victoria University's Lara Greaves says it's an open race for all 7 seats.
11: They're hyper-local, so local issues are really important, but also sometimes strategy is important. Again, really hard to tell what exactly will happen in the electorate.
8: Police have laid down the law in Wairoa with 6 arrests after an uptick in gang and firearm-related violence. Officers raided one property on Wednesday, arresting 2 people and seizing a sawn-off shotgun, cash and a grow tent with cannabis plants. In Mahia, the next day, police took 4 men into custody and seized 5 firearms. All appeared in Gisborne District Court today. 7 others have been arrested in the past week for offences including dangerous driving, drug offending and bail breaches. Confidence the Hunter virus outbreak won't turn into another worldwide pandemic. Passengers are being evacuated and returning home, including 1 New Zealander. Authorities say 1 of 5 French passengers developed flu symptoms flying to Paris and will isolate until further notice. Otago University epidemiologist Michael Baker says person-to-person transmission is unusual for this virus.
12: And when they're investigated, these are often people who are living in the same house or the same bedroom or spending a lot of time together. It's not from casual contact.

0: government's backing a new approval system for carbon credits. It's giving the green light to allowing private funding for things like wetland restoration, planting and locking up carbon, and backing giving three international groups oversight. Landowners can partner with a developer with voluntary carbon credits issued and bought by organisations supporting environmental outcomes. Associate Agriculture Minister Andrew Hoggard also wants to open public conservation land to privately funded conservation projects. In sport. Domestic cricket's T20 Super Smash will ride again for a final summer. NZ20 power brokers have pushed back the launch of their planned franchise competition by a full year, aiming for a December 2027 start for the women's competition and a month later for the men. NZ20 chair Don McKinnon says this summer was going to be too much of a squeeze to launch with a loaded Black Caps calendar. He says it gives them more time to lock in investors.
1: We're going to have to make a really quick, potentially knee-jerk decision, whereas, you know, let's take the time, run a really good process to find our owners, really good competitive process to find our locations. We could have made, you know, sudden quick decisions on all of those things, but it just didn't make sense.
0: New Zealand Cricket have confirmed the Super Smash will run this summer in its place. Shane van Gisbergen believes his NASCAR victory at Watkins Glen may be the best of his storied motorsport career. The Kiwi driver has won his seventh NASCAR road course race a day after his 37th birthday. Van Gisbergen says his friends were giving him plenty of ribbing for getting old, but he feels like age is just a number at this point.
2: I don't feel old. I felt like that's the best I've driven. It was pretty cool.
0: Experienced sports administrator Andrea Nelson is the new CEO of New Zealand Rugby League. Nelson will leave her post as chief executive at Gymnastics New Zealand in July to take up the top job with the NZRL. Her previous roles include CEO of the 2022 Women's Cricket World Cup held in New Zealand and a general manager for the 2017 Rugby League World Cup. Nelson replaces Greg Peters, who announced his departure last month. Oh, after 8 years at the helm of NZRL, excuse me. The Warriors have reportedly locked down halfback Tanner Boyd until the end of 2029. Sydney's Daily Telegraph reports the in-form playmaker, who was off contract after this season, has signed a three-year extension. That's news and sport to 11:05. Marcus Lush is next. News from ZB Weather Watch 24/7. Northland, Auckland and Coromandel, cloudy periods with isolated showers. Waikato, Waitomo, Tomananui, Taupo and Bay of Plenty, mainly fine. Taranaki to Wellington, including Taihape, fine. Gisborne to Wairarapa, showers clearing to fine this evening. Buller, cloudy periods, a shower or two possible. Nelson, Marlborough, Canterbury, Grey, Westland and Otago, fine with some evening cloud. Dunedin, Clutha, Southland and Fiordland, cloudy periods with isolated showers. And the Chatham Islands, a few showers. I'm Nina Burton. That's Newstalk ZB News, Sport and Weather to 11:05.
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0: story. All that's good.
1: Oh, yeah.
0: And I guess at this point we should acknowledge the Wellington women's team too making the finals. That was unbelievable over the weekend too. That's
1: fabulous. That's really good. Yeah,
0: I didn't watch that, but that's exciting that women's football is sort of that we've made the finals. I think that's fantastic.
1: Well, it's taken a long time. When I played football, it was sort of like when I was at high school, it was sort of in its infancy. And because Adrian's ex-wife, she was one of the first football fans. For New Zealand team, she played with Barbara Cox, who you probably know who that is.
0: Well, there was Michelle Cox too, wasn't there?
1: So my brother, they're not married anymore, but she was with the team when they went to Hong Kong and won the Asia Cup.
0: Oh, okay.
1: Yeah.
0: Well, that's a far-ranging. And your brother's not off to the World Cup to support. He's not going to America, is he?
1: No, he lives in Tauranga, so no, okay. He's not.
0: You can still fly from Tauranga, but yeah, I'm hearing it.
1: I know, but he's health-wise not the best.
0: Okay, don't want to try, but that's good to know. But anyway, okay, well, that's a fantastic twin story, Debster. I appreciate that muchly. Oh, yeah, we might get excited about the second World Cup with the Vuvuzelas, but nothing was quite like that first World Cup for New Zealand. Unbelievable. And what was unbelievable about it, I forget at the time, what was unbelievable about it was that so many of them had come halfway around the globe with their families for new lives, but still had that love of football. That's what I always found amazing, that, it wasn't until later years I realised that probably, a lot of them still had those thick accents and were very much, I don't know if they've made a movie about it, but about time they made another movie. 25 past 11.
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6: Hello, Helen. It's Marcus. Welcome.
7: Hello. That was an interesting call, wasn't it?
6: Yes, I thought so.
7: Yeah. I was ringing about the twins. My mother had twins and her eldest sister had twins. And when we looked into ancestry, there was a history of them. Quite a few of the generations have had twins. But what I was really ringing about was I heard on the news the other day, on the radio, a woman in England had 69 children. And they were multiple births that she had. And it was all authenticated. It was in the 19th century.

0: century.
1: It was all, what was that word you said? It was all something accated? Authenticated?
0: Oh, yeah. Yeah. 69.
1: Is that the record? Oh, is that the record?
0: Yes.
1: Did it say what the over what length of time?
0: No, but they said that she'd had a lot of multiple births, twins and quads. I don't think she had twins, but she had quads. And she seemed to have them one after the other too. Well, she must have.
1: Well, you have to have them at 69. Wow.
0: Imagine. They didn't say whether they all survived.
1: Do they all live in the same house?
0: Gosh, they'd have to have houses, not house.
1: Because you have to have, I mean, they wouldn't be cheap to feed.
0: Well, how would she feed? You know, when they're babies, I suppose there was formula around, was there? In the 19th century, I don't know.
1: Well, and you'd have to be a person of means to afford that many wet nurses.
0: Yeah, that's right.
1: That's not a word I've often said on radio. Wet nurse. Wow, goodness.
0: She must have been a pretty strong woman, though, to have a body that could sustain that many births.
1: Where did you read this?
0: No, it was on the radio, on national radio.
1: Goodness.
0: Last week.
1: Gee, all the interesting stuff happening there. I'll go back. Listen to that, Helen. Thank you so much. I'm speechless. 11:30.
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1: Here till midnight if you want to talk. My name is Marcus. Alistair, good evening, welcome.
7: Hello, Marcus. In New Plymouth, there used to be two ladies, two men, who were twins. And they were tall, slim people. And
1: they were called what, sorry?
7: They were very tall and slim. And they married each other, which is very unusual.
1: Wow.
7: They used to live near the Pukekura Park, if you know that one.
1: I do know that one.
7: Yes. Yeah, they, the lady married the man and the man married the other lady. And they, when I saw them, they were in their 70s, 75 ages then.
1: I did.

0: identical.
1: Yes. Yes.
0: Did you see them round? Did you see them round town, or were they people you knew?
1: No, I didn't know them, but I think I may have seen them once or twice around in the residential area. Yes. They seemed to be quite a nice foursome.
0: Yes. Did they live together? I imagine probably not. Don't know why I would have thought they would, but they say that twins have a special bond, don't they?
1: They do so, yes. Yes. And I have a set of twins in my family, but they're both passed on now.
0: Yeah.
1: And one child could get hurt, probably falling over or something, but the other child would start crying. And they could feel each other's feelings.
0: Yeah.
1: And also, they reckon babies are born, twins are born, every second generation.
0: Yeah, I don't know if that's true or a myth, but people have talked about that.
1: Oh, yes. It'd be a good science project.
0: Yeah, it would be. Are you taking care of yourself?
1: Yes. Yes. Well, I've just got the flu at the moment.
0: Are you in bed?
1: Yes. Have you heard of any other people with the flu?
0: No, I haven't.
1: Hmm.
0: How long you had it for?
1: 2 weeks. Oh, I had a COVID test today.
0: What'd they say?
1: No. Hmm. So I'm right. Yes.
0: Sounds like you're breathing a bit heavy.
1: Can you notice that, can you?
0: Oh, a little bit, yeah.
1: Yes, yeah.
0: Well, I don't fixate on it, but you do sound a little bit like you're, yeah. I mean, it would have been wrong for me to not say how are you, because you do sound like you're unwell.
1: Yeah, that's right, yeah. I have been unwell for a few days, yeah. Once the weather warmed up a bit, I'll be right.
0: Well, that'd be 6 months away. We're just going into winter.
1: Yeah, you get the odd sunny day.
0: That'll do it, eh? Bit of sunshine.
1: I always like to see twins in a pram.
0: You'd love it. I'm going to move on. I should have loved when he said, can you notice another cheapest? Can you notice it? Never heard a guy sound as bad with the flu. Yeah, I couldn't notice it, but thank you. Lovely to hear from you, Alistair. Get in touch. Let us know how you're going when you come through this. 0800 80 1024 to 12 o'clock.
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0: If you have been trying to get through, long may you continue with that, people. It's all about the twins, and that's the plan. And if you want to add to this, good. That's what I need to talk about. Twins, and I really want to talk about people that celebrate their birthday on weird days. Like people that had half birthdays and things like that. That's kind of what we're about. But yeah, let's just cut a bit loose in the final half hour, the final 30, as we like to say. So yes, 0800 80 30 9292 to text. Phil, if you're trying to get through, good. Now's an even better time to get through because we can tee you up. So yeah, that's the plan. So be in touch, 0800 80 1080 9292 to text. Keep those texts coming through.

0: the day.
1: Sky, what time of the day were you born?
0: I was born at exactly 4:26 p.m.
1: Could you make out that was yesterday in New Zealand? Could you actually move your day forward to being in New Zealand? I can't work out the time frames, but
0: I can't change it, Marcus. I mean, I wish I could, but on my birth certificate it's April 20th. And you listeners, anybody born on April 20th, you're born on the same day as Adolf Hitler.
1: Lovely to talk, Sky. Thank you so much for that. 17 to 12.
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1: 14 to 12. Goodness. Marcus, this might be a topic for another night, but why do they make gummy lollies in the bad colours, the greens and oranges and lemons? Question mark. The best ones are always purple or red or white, blue even. I'm female and my twin brother and I have zero in common. You're such a terrible character host, you've got nothing to say. Wow, what's a character host? It's a different text, isn't it? Most people say you've got too much to say, don't let the other people talk. Goodness. Such a terrible character host. Might be spell check. That might be what that one is. Sorry, don't care. Next, 0800 80 1080 and 9292 to text. You got to come through. I was born at midnight between the 24th and 25th of April. My birthday is the 25th, which is Anzac Day. Not exactly a great day to celebrate being born. Yes, I was someone that was born quite close to midnight. I mean, your parents tell you those things. Oh, you know, you're born at 5 to midnight. Goodness me. Not that. I mean, I've forgotten about that for years and years and years. But when you're kids, those things sort of mean to you, don't you? When you're born, they mean something to you. Born late, born right on the middle. I guess it's the thing that parents, that's your first kind of stuff you kind of know about. If you want to come through before the end, that's the plan. It's 12 to 12. I'd like to hear from you if you want to talk. Not you, Alistair. I want you to go to sleep. Six people forced into quarantine at Australian base as fresh travel warning is issued following the rat virus outbreak on cruise ships. And gosh, there is some familiar looking shots. There is a shot on

0: But they're amazing, aren't they?
1: So do our fingerprints, our fingerprints from our pushing against the side of the womb?
0: That's what I read. When the babies are forming in the womb of the mother.
1: I've never thought about this, so I'm interested.
0: Yeah, you check it on Google. I was stunned when I saw that. But if you look at your fingerprints,
1: oh, yeah.
0: We've all got a little circle-y thing in the middle, haven't we? Yeah. Have a good night, Marcus.
1: Hang on.
0: Oh, yeah. Okay.
1: What are you saying? I'm just looking at my fingers.
0: Have a look at the middle of your fingerprints. And isn't there a wee circle-y, it sort of spirals into a wee circle?
1: Yes.
0: So if we're all like that, I don't understand how the fingerprints can form just by touching the inside of the mother's womb as they grow in the womb.
1: It does say why are they unique? Even identical twins possess unique fingerprints because they encounter slightly different pressures and movements in the womb, ensuring their patterns never perfectly match.
0: There you go. Well done. Isn't Google amazing?
1: I wonder how different they are.
0: Just enough to be, I don't know. You'll have to ask that next night.
1: Because there's quite often, if you're into true crime, there's quite often, you know, twins that have become bank robbers and swapped and stuff like that. But, yeah, it is right that that's what they get caught on is their fingerprints.
0: Yeah.
1: Nice to talk. Thanks so much, Pauline. That is it, almost. And thank you very, very much to people. Thanks for getting off talking about fuel stockpiling. The ship has been taken to Holland for a specialised decontamination, and gird your loins, world COVID on steroids is here. Marcus, I was born just after midnight on the 1st of March. If I was born 10 minutes earlier, it would have been the 29th of February, which means I would have been only had a birthday every 4 years. It's interesting you can't. What I found really interesting, that person, a lot of true crime people get caught out because they can't change their birthday. I don't know why they can't, because it's just what they're used to saying. I didn't hear back from the man that's born on the 7th, the 7th, the 7th, and what people always say to him. I asked him back, but I don't think I got the reply. Thousands of texts tonight. And that is it. Just like that. I'll return tomorrow, and I'll talk to you again then. What about? Well, it's too early to tell, isn't it? Marcus, thanks for reading email. Went out quick. This is from Scotland. You never can have enough plumbers in the family. What's your thoughts on how things are in New Zealand? Are Otago and Southland buzzing? Thinking of coming back. Paul Donovan. Well, certainly the economy in Southland is absolutely buzzing. With dairy and all those sorts of things, there's big talk of population growth, and also to Queenstown. So yeah, only because I've been in meetings about that all day. So certainly things are optimistic, but like everything with optimism, I think it pays to be cautious. But there's certainly plenty of things on the horizon that look promising down here. I'm sure Southland's probably leading the way as far as the economy and growth goes. But watch this space. I'll return tomorrow night. Roman is along next. And, yeah, feel free to get in the pipe for him. Don't know why I say the pipe, but that always is the analogy I use. He'll be long after me. Enjoy your Tuesday. Good night.
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7: Mike Hosking, Ryan Bridge, Matt Heath, Tyler Adams. 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
8: In this update, the finance minister's laid out how fuel restrictions would work in the unlikely event of reaching phase four of the government fuel response plan. User bans will now only apply in phase four, under which emergency services, healthcare, schools and courts would get priority and uncapped access. Nicola Willis says the general public would have weekly limits with some flexibility for rural communities and workers having to drive long distances.
9: These would be designed to reduce overall demand and would be set according to targets of how long we were trying to stretch the fuel.
8: Chris Hipkins says the government has the bones of a decent fuel response plan, but not enough teeth. The Labour leader says it relies too much on goodwill and needs safeguards.
10: If you look at what Christopher Luxon's just said, there's absolutely nothing to stop people just going around multiple petrol stations and filling up their cars.
8: A political science lecturer says party affiliation isn't everything in Māori seats as Maria Meno Kapakingi breaks away. She's cut ties with Te Pāti Māori to create Te Tai Tokoro Party and run in the seat of the same name. Te Pāti Māori's wished her well but is promising to put up another candidate to take her on. Victoria University's Lara Greaves says it's an open race for all seven seats.
11: They're hyper-local, so local issues are really important, but also sometimes strategy is important. Again, really hard to tell what exactly will happen in the electorate.
8: Confidence the Hunter virus outbreak won't turn into another worldwide pandemic. Passengers are being evacuated and returning home, including one New Zealander. Authorities say one of five French passengers developed symptoms flying to Paris and will isolate until further notice. Otago University epidemiologist Michael Baker says person-to-person transmission is very unusual for this virus.
12: And when they're investigated, these are often people who are living in the same house or the same bedroom or spending a lot of time together. It's not from casual contact.
8: That's news. In sport, the Warriors have reportedly sealed the signature of halfback Tanner Boyd long-term. Sydney's Daily Telegraph reports Boyd has agreed to stay at Mount Smart until the end of 2029. Boyd has starred in the absence of Luke Metcalf this season, leading the club to 7 wins from 9 games. It's likely to bring more attention to the future of Metcalf at the Warriors, having fallen down the pecking order. And Auckland will host a key warm-up sailing regatta for the Los Angeles Olympics. Takapuna Boating Club will play host to the men's Ilka 7 and the women's Ilka 6 World Championships across late January and February 2028. The regatta has received government funding from the Major Events Fund. That's sport. I'm Nina Burton.
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0: 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Please avoid Tarakina Bay on the south coast. Untreated wastewater may be discharged close to the shore at short notice and without warning, especially during or after heavy rain. 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
2: 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Welcome along. It is Tuesday, the 12th of May. And for Northland, Auckland, and Coromandel, patchy rain south of Whangarei, possibly heavy. It'll ease to showers by this afternoon. Waikato to the Bay of Plenty, mostly cloudy with occasional light rain, heavier and more persistent about the Bay of Plenty from this afternoon. Gisborne, cloudy periods, patchy rain from this afternoon as well. Waitomo to the Central High Country, right through to Wellington, including Hawke's Bay and Wairarapa. Fine with early frosts. Ooh, keep that fire going overnight. Not a heat pump, an actual fire. However, some morning cloud around Waitomo and Taupo, and the chance of a shower from Taranaki to Wellington late this morning or early this evening. Buller, Nelson, Grey, Westland, Marlborough, Canterbury, good Lord, and Otago, excluding Dunedin and Clutha, mainly fine with some very early frosts. However, isolated showers for Buller until this afternoon and Canterbury in the evening. Dunedin, Clutha, Southland and Fiordland, showers mostly clearing from lunchtime but lingering about the coast like a relation at Christmas time. The Chatham Islands, a few showers, heavier by this evening. The warmest place at the moment, Waikawau Bay, 15, and the coolest is Twizel. Good Lord, already down to minus 1.8.
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0: as independents, still have the support of their electorate. I don't know what it's going to be like for Kapakingi. But when it comes to problems with MPs that think they're going to have possibly quite an easy road and they're going to contest and do very well in their electorate, the problem is that no other eligible party would go near you with a 10-foot tyre, would they? Because you're kind of thinking, well, what did happen and is there more to this and are you a bit of a hot kumara? And are you going to just explode everywhere at some point and cause problems? So out she goes on her own. So how effective do you think she'll be as an independent MP with such a low voter base? It's very unlikely that at some point after an election they're going to have to turn to Kapakingi and say, we really need you to be part of a coalition. Well, they might. Never say never, I guess. Does what's happened with Kapakingi, as an example, it's fresh off the press, so this has been happening since we've had MMP, but does this enhance MMP in any way for you? Is this what you want to see in Parliament? Because it is a true reflection of what we allowed through the front door when we voted for MMP. Just remember what MMP was brought in to do, not so much here, but originally MMP was brought to fruition in Germany after World War II in order to prevent another despot running the country. And what we have now is just more enhanced fragmentation with yet another party that could well be described as an excrescence on the political landscape of New Zealand. In other words, what's the point? Well, the point is democracy under MMP, but what is the point? Is there any point in going out on your own when you're really not that well known? Or perhaps you're more well connected to, synonymous with, controversy, whether that's justified or not. So how are you liking this? 0800 80 1080 9292 on the text. I think with more and more fragmentation, it points more and more to the logical sense of having the major parties forming a coalition and agreeing on things now because they are there in the middle ground, while the parties that they've been attached to through MMP try to hurtle to the left and to the right to be more extreme, to be more noticed. What's your take? 0800 80 1080 9292 on the text, 16 past 12.
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4: 18 past 12, so once you get more and more smaller parties, I don't know that it's a problem or not. I'm not involved in the political scene at a level where I would see it as a problem, because you tend to have your focus on what you like around about now, don't you? Or maybe that focus has never changed. But do you see some of these smaller parties as really, quite literally, just an excrescence on the political landscape? Or do you see them as a valuable part of the whole process? And if you are part of the electorate where Kapa Kingi is going to be standing, her own electorate, Te Tai Tokoro, is she someone that you think will be of value as an independent MP? It all comes back to MMP and what it allows you to do. And like I do, I don't know her. I don't know the intimate detail of what she was going through. But after that High Court ruling that her suspension and expulsion was unlawful, that's a heck of a thing to go through for anyone, isn't it? You wouldn't want to be in the same party, would you? It'd be like taking your employer to court and winning and then turning up on Monday saying, "Muffins, anyone?" You know, it'd be a difficult conversation to have. And a difficult relationship to mend, you would imagine. She says that the new Te Tai Tokoro party, which is the name of the party, doesn't really roll off the tongue, does it? I guess it's better than, you know, the new whiz-bang party, or the opportunities are brilliant party, or gee, look at us. Now, I like Gary McCormick's party name. That was the best party name ever, the Pull Yourself Together Party. The Te Tai Tokoro Party would be grounded in tino rangatiratanga, local decision making, and mana mokopuna. For too long, she says, our people have been asked to fit into systems that were not designed for us, by us, or with us in mind. Te Tai Tokoro Party is about saying our communities have the wisdom, the data, the leadership and the strength to shape their own political future. That almost sounds like she wants to have like a little breakaway republic. Oh, I admire her for fighting for what she wants, but I don't know. When you see Te Pāti Māori hovering around the almost nothing percentage, I mean, the writing's on the wall. You're hardly likely to be a success story, are you? I don't know. Maybe she will. Maybe that's the point. Maybe she will be a clearer point of difference to a party she was once attached to. 21 past 12, 0800 80 1080. Hi there, Roman. This is everything that's wrong with MMP. She is just trying to preserve her meal ticket. The party is specifically for one electorate. It has no interest in national politics. Well, not yet, because she's just started it. There may well be plenty of people that want to join her. Who knows? I don't know. She will have no say in Parliament.

0: It's a waste of votes and a waste of $180,000. Would you have said the same thing about the likes of Jim Anderton or Peter Dunn or who are the others who broke away and started their own parties? It's not always doom and gloom, is it? I think Peter Dunn had quite a brilliant career in politics. Jim Anderton, he was Christchurch, wasn't he? Like, he was just there all the time, hardworking, respected by the voters. Otherwise, he wouldn't have won time and time again. Yeah, I take your point, but I don't know that that's the case. I don't know. What's your take on that in terms of Kapa Kingi being able to attract other MPs? Because it sounds like her raison d'etre is to basically look after the people and try and find systems that are more designed for Māori, I guess, because she's talking about systems that are not designed by us, for us, or with us. I don't know that a lot of that will change. There ain't a lot of money for a lot of anything at the moment, unless you're a kiwi fruit grower. It was Shane Jones, who hails from further north, of course. He's labelled this as a stunt. He says, I'd advise her to consult Hone Harawira. He tried the same stunt as well. Hone Harawira split from the Māori Party in 2011 to set up the Mana Party. I guess regardless of the party, it'd be much easier to sit there quietly doing whatever you do, collecting your salary and hoping that you'll be re-elected in your own electorate or be high enough on the party list. That'd be a great hope, wouldn't it? But to actually break away and do something, that takes a bit of courage, doesn't it? I don't know. I've never tried it. I've never really thought about seriously running for parliament. I can't imagine anything worse. It's not a job for everyone, and even some that are there shouldn't have the job. 0800 80 10 80. Roman, does anyone know about the secret cargo that arrived on the Antonov today? Is it the Antonov? That great big oversized aeroplane? No. That's why it's called a secret cargo. Someone mentioned something about boats, yachts perhaps. Good Lord, whoever's getting private freight on that must have some money behind them. Incredible. What an amazing looking plane. Did you go and watch that landing in Auckland if you were in that part of the country? Are you one of those train spotters that follows planes? It doesn't make sense, does it? If you're a plane spotter, what can you tell me about that plane? I'd like to know some more about that if you have any intel on the cargo. G'day, Roman. A few days ago on Te Kāri, it showed an Indigenous gathering and also UN may have ruled a breach of treaty rights, etc., and now they have to put it in writing, says Alec. The treaty is in writing. What are they putting in writing? You'll need to explain that. Probably best if you make a phone call, I would say. If you can. If you're able to call, it's free, 0800 80 10 80. Te Pāti Māori, the split. The MP is Marama Meno Kapa Kingi, announcing a brand new party, Te Tai Tokerau. That's the name of the party. Will it have any success? Maybe. And I guess, you know, thumbs up, good stuff, whatever, to anyone who actually wants to represent their constituents, as opposed to getting up the food chain as quick as possible to become a minister. There have been some great MPs, can't think of any. There have been some amazing MPs, can't think of one, who have really done nothing more in terms of a career through politics. Who would be an example of that? Who's just been there, elected into their electorate time and time again, actually sitting in their office in suburban Christchurch or Wellington or Featherston, and actually meeting people and actually getting things done. What's an example of that? And maybe that's where Kapa Kingi can actually be successful. 0800 80 10 80. I've got no idea. MMP, love it sometimes, hate it the next, but it's better than having a dictator. Maybe. 26 past 12.
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5: 28 past 12. Oh, you're very quiet. You're very quiet, aren't you? Why are you so quiet? You don't have to be quiet. You can be as loud as you want. You might want to take this beyond the actual specificities of Kapakingi and just speak to anyone breaking away. And I have reflected on a couple of people. Peter Dunn, Jim Anderton, may he rest in peace. And, yeah, the success that some MPs have had. Can you think of an MP that was never that career-driven, but just so successful in your particular neck of the woods, your electorate? 0800 80 1080. Lots of texts coming in. I'd prefer the call, so it's always good to have a conversation. Now, I think you might have spelled... Oh, no, you spelled her name correctly. Maria Mino Kapakingi is one amazing woman, says this texter. Her values, leadership and integrity will see the Te Tai Tokoro electorate thrive. She is far too good to be sitting under Te Pāti Māori. I feel for Orini Kapara. Kapara? Is that how you... I'm not sure about the spelling, but anyway. Sorry about that. I don't mean to butcher names. It's just that sometimes I'm uncertain of the spelling in a text. Who is also thinking about leaving... Te Pāti Māori, oh. But also Hana Rāwhiti Maipi Clark, who may be too young to understand what Te Pāti Māori are actually getting up to. The leadership needs to go.
6: Mm.
5: John Tamahiri needs to stand down, and so does Waititi and Packer. They're great people individually, but together in absolute shambles.
6: Oh, dear.
5: Marama Mino will do great, both for Northland and nationally. We need to give her the benefit of the doubt. She's an awesome MP and a fabulous woman, says Saffron. Now, I'd like to know, you're obviously very, very, very positive in that text towards her. What kind of connection do you have to her? What have you seen that would lead you to believe that she would be or is doing a great job? Please let me know. Hi there, man. As mad as it seems, I believe a national Labour coalition is the way to go. Surely we could get a group of ministers out of that lot, Chair, says Mike. I don't think it sounds mad at all. There's this this patch protection mentality that one is so extremely out that way and the other was out the other way. They're not. You talk to any political scientist or read what their analysis is, just how closely aligned they are on most things. It's totally plausible. And it would save a lot of the, I don't know if it would save a lot of debates, because that clearly would not be the case for everything. But if they're more closely aligned, then they wouldn't be so, there wouldn't have to be so many compromises when it comes to setting up a deal to be the government. Makes sense to me. I wonder who would do most of the capitulation on things that are just a bit too much of a stretch for them both. Yeah. I've been mentioning that coalition between Labour and National now for a long time, and I think that's, it's not because I've been mentioning it, but people are talking that way. Is that the way to get stability? Because after the election, if Kapakingi wins the seat that she's after, Te Tai Tokoro, if she gets that and just ticks along, does her job, the only people that are really going to

0: what she's doing to any great effect other people of that electorate. Unless she starts doing other forms of cultural dances in the... I don't think she was involved with haka's, was she? I don't know, I can't remember. I just want less of that. I just want people to value the opportunity they've been given through democracy to represent their people and not waste the money and the time. Just get on with it. Get some good stuff done. All the theatrical stuff is just a waste of time. I'm sorry, but it's a complete waste of money and time. Oh. What did I just see then? Now it's gone. Oh, no, here we are. Yeah, that hantavirus. I know that's in the news a lot at the moment. Don't go panicking about that. There have been so many officials now, both here and globally. Helen Clark talking to the BBC with her role as well, wanting to go back to the source and find out what happened on the ship. All of that stuff's very important, but it's not easily transmitted from person to person. Thank God. Now, what concerns me is the incubation period of up to 8 weeks. That's a heck of a long time, isn't it? So you get exposed and you can be asymptomatic for up to 8 weeks. And this is the whole tracing thing, right? Where did all these people go? So the news on that at the moment is that the US and French nationals aboard the ship have tested positive, some of them, for hantavirus after they've left the ship. An American and a French national who have returned to their home countries having left the cruise ship hit by the deadly outbreak of hantavirus have tested positive. The US Health Department said a second American national on the repatriation flight had also shown mild symptoms, adding that both passengers had travelled back in biocontainment units. I bet you that was fun. Out of an abundance for caution. The French Health Minister, Stéphanie Rist, says a woman was isolating in Paris and her health was deteriorating, with 22 contact cases traced. So more than 90 passengers of the MV Hondius ship currently docked in Spain's Canary Islands are being repatriated. There's a Kiwi too who's been very helpful, answering all the questions, very, very engaging with our health ministry here. And it may be that she needs to be quarantined, isolated. I'm sure that will be the case, won't it? 8 weeks. 8 weeks before you become symptomatic or before you know whether you will be or not. Just a long time, isn't it? What a weird thing. What a weird thing transmitted by some ancient kind of... It sounds like the plague, doesn't it, when you start talking about rats? Horrible. I really feel for everyone involved with that. The crew as well. Horrific. 26-2-1. I did mention, too, the death yesterday of Stuart Pearce from Hello Sailor as a musician and a producer. He's in the New Zealand Music Hall of Fame. Yeah, I don't know the person. I'm sure if I saw videos, old footage of them, I'd go, oh, that's who he is, right. But you may have a connection to him, and I'm very happy to take calls and hear those stories as well. 0800 80 1080 9292 to text 2521.
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1: 24-2-1. I'm not even sure which aspect of this is most important, whether it's someone who's breaking away from a political party and you want to reflect upon MMP or just basically an MP breaking away and the likelihood of success in Te Tai Tokoro for Kapa Kingi. But yeah, let me know. You might have a take on that, or just MMP in general. It's up to you. 0800 80 10 80. Hi there, Crusoe.
2: Yeah, good show, Roman. G'day. I'm just want to clarify with the MMP. So do you have to win your local region to get into Parliament, or do you, how does that work?
1: Just depends on where you are on the party list. So any party that has you high on the party list, you don't even necessarily have to stand in an election. If they get over 5%, they'll get a certain number of MPs through the front door.
2: Okay. Yeah, because that's interesting. Yeah, because, John Aloma was still alive, for example, and he decided he wanted to fly to Wellington twice a week and become a politician, he might be able to start a party and get through. But that would be a big commitment, wouldn't it?
1: Why do you mention him? Just as an example of someone popular.
2: Yeah, exactly. You know, someone with a bit of a platform, you know. I mean, like my granddad would say, best of British luck to her, mate, if she wants to start a party in Fort Wellington twice a week. You know, it's a big commitment, isn't it?
1: Yeah. Well, it depends on what you're doing in the job, I guess, and how often you need to be there. But most of them would have accommodation there for, you know, the week or whatever. I don't know how often they're flying home or whatever, but yeah.
2: I reckon you'd be a good politician.
1: Hey?
2: I reckon you'd be a good politician, eh?
1: Oh, do you? Yes, that's frightening.
2: Yeah, I mean, I like using John Aloma for example sometimes because he was a bit of a legend, you know?
1: Yeah, he was absolutely a legend, but that doesn't make necessarily someone, it makes them popular, but does that make them a good politician necessarily? I don't know.
2: I mean, hey, you're putting yourself out there and walking the tightrope of street cred, right? Mm. So it's an interesting lifestyle choice, and it would take its toll on you if you're in the stressful spotlight. But I have met a few politicians over the years, eh?
1: You have?
2: Yeah. Yeah.
1: And what? Yeah. Good meetings or good experiences?
2: Well, one of them I met, he was pretty good for his age, really, I must say.
1: Mm.
2: So I think, you know, he obviously slept good at night because obviously worked hard and whatever and had good food in the freezer, etc.
1: Who was that?
2: Can't really say, you know, can't really,
1: Why?
2: Being a surgeon, you know, I can't really talk about my patients.
1: Being a what?
2: Not an actual physical body surgeon, mate, you know, just
1: No, I don't, and I don't think you know either. I think I might just leave that there, Crusoe. You're a surgeon, but not a real surgeon. And you can't mention the name of an MP that you said was good at looking after themselves. Why would you call yourself a surgeon when you're not a surgeon? That's a bit strange, isn't it? Oh, maybe I shouldn't ask people to call 0800 80 1080 and 9292 is the text if you'd like to make some sense of it all. Sound relatively logical. I'm very happy to have a chat. Yeah, the name is Maria Mino Kapa Kingi. And it's not a name I've ever seen before. Maria Mino, one word, Kapa Kingi hyphenated. And this text says, read properly. Pronounced Maria Mino. Well, what? So am I not saying it the way you want me to say it? Or the way that it's supposed? That's what it looks like to me. Maria Mino Kapa Kingi. Oreni has stated the story of her leaving the Maori Party is not correct. And she has made no comment to that effect. Once again, the media.

0: making up a story with no substance. Are they? Okay. Well, I haven't read anything to that effect. But thank you for your pronunciation guide. It doesn't really work in a text though. Just you writing that out again doesn't actually help me. But I'm reading it as Maramino Kapakingi. Roman, the thought of Hipkins or any of those incompetent twits in the Labour Party being back in government is terrifying, says that texter. Roman, media / journalist never let the truth get in the way of a good story, it seems. They should be named as they did with Oreni. Who should be named what? Yeah, okay. I wouldn't get too hung up about that. Often people start rumours when they want something to be announced, or they want it to be something that they can be questioned about, or someone else starts a rumour to really start a fire under a party in order to create controversy. Rumours can be quite clever and very, very unsettling, can't they? Politics is quite a feral playing ground in that regard. Right, 0800 80 10 80. So there's that, the political news with a brand new party on the scene called Te Tai Tokoro. And whether or not you can think of MPs that have done very well, I can only think of two off the top of my head. I haven't done any Googling on it, but Peter Dunn, Jim Anderton, and throughout history there would have been lots, I would imagine. Maybe not actually, because MMP, of course, every man and his chihuahua can become an MP these days. 0800 80 1080 9292 to text 1721.
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2: We're back at Whitby Lakes Retirement Village. Is Barry around today?
3: He's at the bowling club.
2: Oh, what about Margaret?
3: Gone for a walk around the lake. She says it's the views. I think it's the cafe afterwards.
2: Ha, and they're happy here?
3: Barry says Whitby Lakes was the best decision they ever made. One bedroom.

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2: 12:45. You're just going back to that text about, oh, the media. Unless you're reading every single form of media in New Zealand focusing on that one particular story, then you're just throwing all of the media in the same pot, which is an interesting and quite humorous and clearly incorrect thing to say, but they don't always get the right end of the stick, but sometimes there's that saying, isn't there, right? There's no smoke without fire. Or there is, and someone's just lighting that fire to really heat things up under someone who, it can be quite discursive, can't it? Just a whole big distraction thing that's unwarranted. Or anyway, we're going to see more of this sort of stuff, aren't we? We're heading into the election big time as things pick up speed into the 7th of November. 0800 80 1080 if you'd like to join in. Hi, Dallas.
3: One thing I like about you is that you're not tribal. You're policy-based, as you always talk about, you know, what's the best policy here, and rather than the personalities. And that's what we need more of. Mm. You know, I think we're evolving that way as MMP matures or whatever, or as we mature slightly, that I think the way ahead is more bipartisan politics. See, what I think has happened with MMP is that the extremes now have forced the two major parties more together, squeezed them together, National and Labor in the middle, because the extremes have dominated the edges, you know, right and left.
2: Yeah.
3: So that has forced Labor and National into the middle to try and get the votes, because that's where the elections are won or lost.
2: Yeah, it is. They say, the experts always say, the bolus of people that are undecided are generally quite centric. Mm. And so that's where all the undecided voters sit, and that's where you can actually swing things. Of course, that's where you're going to aim for, and that's where Labor and National have moved closer to over the years.
3: Yeah. Now, I can think of two. I'm from Whanganui area, and there's been two effective MPs over the years. One was Russell Marshall. He was a Labor guy. And after him, there was Chester Burrows. He was a National guy, both very decent men, and did a lot for Whanganui. And even Michael Laws did quite a bit. Good for Michael, for Warner, with his enhancing the river and the cycle trail along the river right out to Castlecliff and things like that, and the other way as well. So there have been good MPs around this region.
2: Was Michael Laws an MP or just the mayor?
3: Oh, he was mayor, wasn't he? Yeah. National MP, wasn't he? And then he. He ran for mayor. Yeah, you're right.
2: Mm-hmm. Well, it's still politics, isn't it?
3: Yeah. So I think. But the splitting of the Maori Party, that's not going to do anyone good. Is it? It's just going to. Mm. I mean, these splits, they never work. I mean, it's. Can you think of any successful split like this that's actually?
2: Well, in terms of what I mentioned before with Jim Manderton in Christchurch and him moving away from Labor, and Peter Dunn, same thing. You know, you think, well, there's two examples of people that had long careers after being, it's quite a brave thing to move away from such a big, powerful organisation as a strong political party, isn't it?
3: Yeah, well, two guys who early on, they sussed out the MMP and how to play it were Winston Peters and Peter Dunn.
2: Yeah.
3: Those two guys, they knew what with MMP how you play MMP.
2: Yes,
3: Peter Dunn and Winston Peters.
2: Yes, it's true. Yeah, and there must be other examples of that. Nothing's coming leaping to mind.

0: for me. But when you say, you know, could I think of examples? I can certainly think of examples where people win against an employer, or in this case, a political party that you're a member of, and then you actually fight them and you win, and then you return to that party and or to that job. How does that even work? Is it likely that people are going to say, oh, yeah, we were completely wrong. Yeah, sorry about that. Here, look, have a pay rise. Unlikely, right? It just makes things completely fractious the whole time. You'd be on edge, waiting for someone to trip you up so they can get rid of you. But anyway, thank you, Dallas. Nice to hear from you. If you'd like to jump in, 0800 80 1080 will connect you. ZBZB on the text. Morning to you, Grant.
1: Yeah, man, well, it looks like we could end up with the two leaders of the Maori Party being virtually the only known people of the Maori Party contesting the election. They'll, if the other ladies leave, they'll obviously get someone to replace them as candidates, but their name recognition wouldn't be very high, I wouldn't think.
0: I don't. The thing is, I've asked this question before. I don't mean to sound disparaging, but I don't actually know. And that sounds obvious with a name like Te Pāti Māori, but I still ask the question, what is it they stand for? If they are, if there is a lack of unity or a lack of clear direction, what is it? Do you actually know what they stand for?
1: No, they haven't been big on policy. They just seem to be very disruptive. But yeah, well, I can imagine that Labour have stated that their goal is the annihilation of the Maori Party, politically speaking, in the Maori seats, because they must see the Maori Party as an impediment to Labour getting back into power, because the way the polls are going, there would have to be a three-party coalition with Labour, Greens and the Maori Party. And with the people are worried about the Greens in a coalition, they'd be even more worried about the Maori Party in a coalition.
0: Yeah, I don't know. And I don't even know to what extent people often voice their concerns about what they don't want. Oh, we don't want to go back to whatever it might be. And they point back to a time when there was, for example, a pandemic on, where no party at that time would have been popular, having to prop everything up, having to pay for everything in order for people just to keep alive or to keep their jobs or their businesses. But sometimes, and I'm being genuine, I don't know what Te Pāti Māori actually stand for. I know what they don't want. They don't want, as Rāwiri has said, I'm not quoting him, but we don't want you in our country. I mean, I'm sorry, but I'm not going anywhere. So apart from being angry and disgruntled about colonization, what is it they actually stand for? It's a genuine question. So I'm not surprised they hover around the 2% in the polls.
1: Yeah, I mean, Peter Sharples, one of the original leaders of the Maori Party, is he still alive? I don't mean that in a joking manner, because I'm wondering whether he has been approached for, if he is still alive, for comment, on the current state of the Maori Party. I mean, I don't know, put words in his mouth, but maybe he might be thinking something like, the only thing they have in common with the original Maori Party is the word Maori in their party.
0: Yeah, well, the whole thing with a lot of parties that sit on the fringes away from the centre, like if you think of people like, you know, Donald Trump and that, the way that he's moved the Republicans, or Pauline Hanson and her frequent racist outbursts, and the way that that's winning some of the low-hanging fruit Trump-like people in Australia. So if you really want to get the headlines, you just become more extreme. But Dr. Peter Sharples, as you mentioned, yeah, he's still alive, Grant. He's 84. Looking good, too. He's got a good head of hair, but like Tim Finn. Well, nothing like Tim Finn, but they both have good amounts of hair ongoing. Yeah, Peter Sharples, 84. He was born July 1941. What would he be making of all this? He's probably thinking, look, at 84, do you know what? I just want to have a bit of a quiet line.

0: And now we have another election. Thanks, Phil.
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8: In this update, the finance minister says rules around who gets priority over fuel would be compulsory but self-managed under phase four of the response plan. The government says we're unlikely to reach that extreme point and it's moved user bans from phase three to the higher level. Critical services would get priority and uncapped access at phase four, and the general public would have weekly transaction limits. Nicola Willis says self-management is the most practical option with spot checks.
9: Government would set the fuel reduction targets and the operating rules, but businesses and fuel suppliers would manage how they meet those requirements, and they would be required to set out those plans.
8: Meanwhile, Nicola Willis says phase four will only be triggered by severe or prolonged fuel supply disruption. She says it would ensure 100% fuel access for critical services like healthcare and lists other priorities.
9: Slightly reduced access for food and freight and further adjusted access for other organisations and limits for general public use.
8: New Zealand's global ranking for end-of-life care has fallen significantly over the past decade. Hospice is asking the government to act urgently and make sure everyone in the country can get quality support. Chief Executive Wayne Naylor says we've dropped from third best in the world to 15th. He says contributing more should be a no-brainer for the government.
10: We know that for every dollar the government invests, they get about $1.50 worth of savings across the health system.
8: The Prime Minister is signalling means testing the pension isn't on his radar. Nationals confirmed it will campaign on lifting the age of superannuation eligibility this election. It hasn't confirmed what age it would pick, but campaigned in 2023 on making it 67 by 2044. Chris Luxon says staying at 65 is unaffordable. But he says retaining blanket eligibility is the best choice.
11: I've seen your conversations around means testing. I think you've got to be quite careful with that because people need certainty going forward.
8: A political commentator believes Sir Keir Starmer's chances of leading the Labour Party into the next UK election are close to nil. Labour's had a disastrous showing in local elections, losing a total 1,500 councillors across England. The Prime Minister's popularity ratings are also plummeting. Queen Mary University's Philip Cowley says in the very short term, however, he's probably secure as there isn't a clear challenger.
12: But these were pretty catastrophic results for the Labour Party. They're the sort of results that make a lot of Labour MPs, probably the majority, look at their own seats and think, if we carry on like this, we are toast.
8: And it's been revealed Amazon and Microsoft were subject to use-it-or-lose-it deadlines for developing data centre sites, now abandoned. Amazon publicly acknowledged last week it had pulled out of building a proposed centre in Auckland's Westgate that would have covered a site the size of four rugby fields. The Overseas Investment Office now says Amazon would lose a section of it if conditions weren't met, although it hasn't named a date. Permissions also lapsed for a Microsoft centre in Whenuapai where it failed to buy the property within the required time.

0: chairman of the NZ20 accepts it became an inevitability they'd need to delay the launch of the franchise cricket competition. Organisers have pushed back the launch by a full year, abandoning plans to mark out their run-up in January 2027. Don McKinnon says they reached the point that it couldn't be done properly with the Black Caps touring Australia and then welcoming Sri Lanka soon after.
1: The window was just too tight and we kept looking at each other going, you know, we're running around like mad things trying to squeeze this in, and ultimately we'd be compromising our very first launch year. Logical decision then became, actually, why are we trying to do this? It's better to do it in the following summer.
0: Shane van Gisbergen has turned heads in NASCAR after his seventh career road race win, this time on the Watkins Glen track in upstate New York. He was forced to pit with 24 laps remaining due to a green flag, emerging in 24th, nearly 30 seconds behind the race leader. Van Gisbergen needed just 17 laps to retake the lead and power to a 7.2-second victory.
2: It's not easy. Everyone's really good. There was a lot of pressure there, and just stoked for these guys, you know, to execute every facet of our game. It's so cool.
0: Van Gisbergen's won 6 of the last 7 NASCAR street races. That's sport. I'm Nina Burton.
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8: News Talk ZB Weather Watch 24/7 for Monday, May the 12th for Northland, Auckland and Coromandel. Patchy rain south of Whangarei, possibly heavy, easing to showers from this afternoon. Waikato and the Bay of Plenty, mostly cloudy with occasional light rain, heavier and more persistent about the Bay of Plenty from this afternoon. Gisborne, cloudy periods, patchy rain from this afternoon. Waitomo and the Central High Country to Wellington, including Hawke's Bay and Wairarapa, fine with early frosts, however some morning cloud about Waitomo and Taupo. The chance of a shower from Taranaki to Wellington late this morning and early this evening. Buller, Nelson Grey, Westland, Marlborough, Canterbury and Otago, but not Dunedin or Clutha, mainly fine with some early frosts. However, isolated showers for Buller until this afternoon and Canterbury in the evening. Dunedin, Clutha, Southland and Fiordland. Showers mostly clearing from lunchtime but lingering about the coast. The Chatham Islands a few showers, heavier by this evening. The warmest place right now, Waikawau Bay, 15. And the coolest is Twizel on -0.5.
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8: Kia ora, good morning, welcome along. This is News Talk ZB. I'm Roman Travers, here till 5 on the free phone number 0800 80 1080. The text has a very little charge, 9292 or ZBZB. And my email, roman@newstalkzb.co.nz.

0: I just kicked off the whole thing by talking about the brand new political party that hit the news yesterday, and I don't know that there was a lot of chat about it. I wasn't listening to radio at all yesterday, but or watching TV or anything like that. But if you've got some comments to make around their Te Pāti Māori split, as the MP Marama Meno Kapakingi has announced a new party that she's starting, the Te Tai Tokoro Party. Any thoughts on that and the success or otherwise? One text came in straight off once the show started saying, waste of time, never works. Well, it does. It has worked quite well for some people who've gone out on their own with the support eventually of others as well. And that growing momentum has proven to work for some of them. Peter Dunn, Jim Anderson, who else? Any other examples you can think of? That'd be good to hear. That's all I've got on that one. Other than the question of that, because of MMP allowing this to happen, do you just get more of these parties that just look like an excrescence on the political landscape of New Zealand? Are they just like, what are you doing? What's that all about in your view? Or is that just a necessary reflection of MMP and how do you like them apples kind of thing? Well, it's here to stay by the sounds of it. I did mention the death of Stuart Pearce, who's in the New Zealand Music Hall of Fame, synonymous with bands like Hello Sailor and some individual big hits too, like Sierra Leone, Poye, I'll Say Goodbye Even Though I'm Blue. So he was a keyboardist and a producer, very well known in the music scene, and he died yesterday. You might want to talk about that. Now, these pump checks, pump limits, I don't know how much talk there's been about this. We seem to have settled in quite nicely to waiting for Thursday and the slightly cheaper price with the diesel and the petrol. But we could face limits on how much fuel we could buy at the pump, while businesses could be subject to spot checks under the government's revised workcase plan for a severe national fuel shortage. How's it feeling to you once you start hearing this? This was announced yesterday. The Prime Minister, Christopher Luxon, has cautioned Phase 4 remains highly unlikely, but the revised plan is important as earlier ones were too complex. He said he's not interested in going into a COVID-type situation with overly complex rules and unwanted simpler categories, which makes sense. But how would you feel about spot checks, and how would your business run on a reduced availability of fuel? Would you challenge that by just that, well, if it's only spot checks, I'll just duck around the corner and fill up every other day? Some businesses would be filling every day, or at least every second day, depending on what they're doing. So what have you made about this, if this does come to fruition? So we're currently at phase one of the National Fuel Response Plan, and alongside the Prime Minister, there was Nicola Willis yesterday and the Associate Energy Minister Shane Jones as they released a revised fuel response plan for fuel like petrol and diesel, moving the introduction of mandatory restrictions out of phase three where it's previously been. So the prospect of that from a business point of view, like it's all very well saying, oh, the cost will be passed on because fuel goes up and deliveries, we have to pass it. But if you can't even run the vehicles to the extent you need to, tell me how that would affect you. It won't affect me, I don't think, at all. Worst case scenario, I walk. But I don't have a business to run that requires my vehicle. Your take on that, or any of the stories I just mentioned, 0800 80 10 80 will get you through. 12 past one. Morning to you, Graham.
1: Yeah, greetings from South and Eden. Two topics. One, that huge cargo plane that's in Auckland. It's been here before. And, of course, a tribute to New Zealand Music Month. I'll start with the plane. It's an Antonov AN-124 Rustland. There's about eight of them, I think, in existence. It's a super heavy lifter. It's got four giant turbofan engines, whereas the Maria, the AN-225, which got crashed at during the Soviet invasion 4 years ago, but is being slowly rebuilt, that had six
0: Yeah, okay. What do you think it was carrying? Because some people have hinted about the yachts in the

0: yacht racing type. I don't know. What have you heard?
1: It
0: what
1: has,
0: it's carrying?
1: It has carried cargo like before. It's a super heavy lifter. It's about as large, if not slightly larger, than the C5 Galaxy, which is an American plane that carries cargo down to Antarctica, I think. And there's a C-17, which is a hybrid of that, also American.
0: Mm.
1: But the it's just to put things in perspective there. Is there any other stuff about the plane you want to know about? Or?
0: Well, I'm just reading about it here. The Antonov AN-124 Ruslan. It came That's in right. from Hawaii. I'm just reading some of the... So it measures 69.1 metres by 21.8 metres, a wingspan of 73.3 metres, capable of carrying 150 tonnes of cargo, a maximum takeoff weight of more than 400 tonnes. It's incredible, isn't it?
1: Yes, but the Maria was much larger. It held about 240 world records and could handle several hundred tonnes more than that, and was about 100 metres long and about 100 metres wingspan. In fact, you would struggle to fit it inside Eden Park.
0: Mm. Yeah, but we're not talking about that one, because the one that arrived is the Antonov.
1: It's a smaller version. Mm. It's a smaller brother of that. That's right, yeah.
0: Mm.
1: Right, New Zealand Music Month. Sorry to hear about the keyboardist from Hello Sailor.
0: Mm.
1: I do vaguely remember him. I'll be covering that band next week. This week I'll be on the stage at the Bog Bar doing... what are we going to do? We're going to be doing Dragon. We're going to be doing Fat Fetty's Drop, Sharon O'Neill, and... what's his name? The Mockers, yep.
0: And Andrew Fagan? Doing,
1: Andrew Fagan, yep.
0: Yeah,
1: yep.
0: Wow.
1: Used to know him from out near the airport, I think he was at one stage. He's famously married to Karen Hay.
0: That's right. Did you manage to get to a Split Enz concert while they were touring New Zealand?
1: No, I'm really too busy, but I hear it's going quite well. So Tim and Neil all the best. It's been 20-odd years or more since they last performed, and by all accounts, it's going very well.
0: Yeah, it's over. It's finished. I was there on Sunday. It was absolutely incredible.
1: Yeah, I did two weeks of them. Did all the hits, all the hits that I remember, plus some new ones, and... yeah, there's some of the hits they've left alone because the vocal register's a bit too high for them. But mind you, I'm in my 70s, so you know, what chance have I got? But
0: and that was one thing I was watching when Tim was performing on Sunday. As I said, I saw him on Sunday and saw the band performing, and I thought, gee, there's a couple of songs that I knew the songs very well that he was about to launch into, and I thought, ooh, this is going to get really challenging. He hit the notes all beautifully. He did a very good job.
1: Yeah, well, they, you know, it's a bit like, it's been 20-odd years since they last performed, and they haven't lost, I hear, from much of their magic, and those are beautiful songs. I mean, I do Split Enz down here in Dunedin during New Zealand Music Month for 2 weeks, and it's like, wow, you know, more, you know, they...
0: Mm. Yeah, the set list was quite incredible. They played 19 songs and then came back for the encore of another three. So they kicked off with Shark Attack, then History Never Repeats, Poor Boy, Nobody Takes Me Seriously, Give It a Whirl, Dirty Creature, Time for a Change, quite an old track from about 1973, One Step Ahead, What's the Matter with You, Message to My Girl, Double Happy, Stuff and Nonsense, Matinee Idol, My Mistake, Hard Act to Follow, which is a song about Peter Garrett from Midnight Oil. Pioneer, 6 months in a Leaky Boat. I've Got You, or I Got You. Icy Red. And then the encore, Spellbound, I Hope I Never. And then Straight Old Line with Noel Crombie on the spoons.
1: Yeah, those other guys tend to be almost, well, overshadowing Crombie and

0: this guy that was at Play It Strange. I think he's...
1: Yeah, he didn't... He was in the crowd, but he wasn't on the stage with them last year.
0: No, it's quite an incredible history. And you get up in a bar and sing any stuff, you know, like I See Red, one of my favourites as well. And, you know, it's a great song, so timeless.
1: Mm.
0: And so we've got the rest of the month to go through, and I'll be working my way through a lot of top New Zealand songs and really enjoying myself.
1: Oh, that's the main thing, right? As long as you're having a good time singing along with a karaoke machine in a pub, who wouldn't have fun doing that? Good on you, Graham. Yeah, that was, when you consider that Tim Finn, as I mentioned the other morning, 73, Neil, I think Neil's 67, and that's a lot of work. These are high energy songs. Apart from the very quiet ones where Tim was sitting at a piano, they were up the whole time, moving. Eddie Rayner, the way he plays the keyboards, it's quite extraordinary. Once the camera got close and you had big screens to see his hands just flying over the keyboards. Beautiful. Very talented, very funny, great interaction with each other and with the crowd. The drummer and the bass guitarist. Actually, the bass guitarist, I said rhythm the other morning. The bass guitarist is Lawrence of Arabia, for those that know his music. And the drummer just sat there smiling the whole time. There's a great story in the New Zealand Herald and a great photograph where they've zoomed right in on the drummer as he's just grinning away, loving what he's doing. Just a young guy having a great time. How special would that be? And both Tim and Neil, the most incredible hair. They've just got no receding hairline, no baldness there. Constantly pushing their very well hairsprayed hairdos out of the way. And they had the most amazing suits. Noel Crombie, of course, responsible for all of that too. Yeah, good on you, Graham. Nice reflection there upon Stuart Pearce, who's in the New Zealand Music Hall of Fame, who died yesterday. Connections to Hello Sailor, music production across many big hits. He will be remembered and missed by many. You may know him. You may have worked with him. I'm happy to have those stories too. 0800 80 10 80 21 past 1.
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3: Alexia Stoddart from Tommy's Real Estate. I'm here with my colleague Chris Robinson. Chris, we have had two really significant weather events in Wellington. How have you found that flow through to the Wellington market?
4: I think April has been slower. I think the weather has impacted people's perception on buying a property and putting their home on the market for sure.
3: There is a delay in the LIMS, gone from 10 working days to 31. How is that impacting things?
4: Hugely. We're seeing a lot of properties go under offer pending the LIM report. And we're also seeing a slow to properties coming onto the market where they're waiting to obtain the LIM report.
3: And with March being such a busy month, and then with what's happened in April, how do you see things panning out for May?
4: Steady. As we come into the cooler months, things are normally a little bit slower, less listings, but the buyer pool does remain. So if you're planning on putting your home onto the market, just be prepared. Order those reports and get your agent through early.
3: Excellent. Thanks, Chris. Tommy's Real Estate, licensed under the REAA 2008.
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10: What's your assessment of the political risk of telling people, vote for me because I'm going to make it harder for you to retire and get money?
11: I think you've got to be quite careful with that because people need certainty going forward. You know, you could see future governments changing thresholds.
10: So in other words, it's still an entitlement. You either get it or you don't.
11: 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And maybe.
10: Can you say it safely this election, given that New Zealand First don't want a bar of it, and therefore it's not a bottom line? I take it's not a bottom line for you, is it?
11: I mean, we'd have to get into a negotiation on it. We couldn't get it across the line in the last coalition because we've gone to the
10: campaign on this safely, knowing it's never going to see the light of day.
11: Well, but I think it's actually kind of important.
2: 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Keeping you engaged

0: It is, yes. They're warning from 1 o'clock onwards. Tried to steal copper from the power lines and put all into them from Cracker, past Papakura, and all the way down to Waiuku. Still out at the moment. The engineers trying to work on it. Yeah.
1: How long has it been out for?
0: Since 1 o'clock yesterday morning. Yeah.
1: Oh, it's Lord, that's a long time, isn't it?
0: It is. It's shocking that just because he wants to steal copper, that's idiotic. It's plain stupidity.
1: Well, the way to beat that, Dave, is to install a whole lot of solar.
0: It is, yeah. And one other thing was Mick Jagger putting that album. It's still going strong. That man is a legend. It's still going strong on stage, isn't he?
1: Amazing, yeah.
0: Amazing. Him and Sir Paul McCartney and Ringo Starr and Rod Stewart, legends of rock and roll, still going old. Rod Stewart, Sir Paul McCartney, I saw him when he was out here in New Zealand. He meets up with Ringo Starr quite a bit, and that is really amazing how those legends.
1: Sir Paul McCartney is now 83. I was about to say, Tim Finn's getting old, but Tim's a lot younger than that. Tim's only 73.
0: And we've got Engelbert Humperdinck out here next in June. He'll always be singing all those songs for Spanish Eyes and 10 Guitars. That man's another legend. Still going strong.
1: So going back to the fuel situation and the power, which, because the last time we spoke, you were very anti-solar, but imagine if you had solar right now, you'd have all your batteries filled up, you'd be boiling your jug and making muffins.
0: What about from Alberta? I see they're separating from, they've got plenty of
1: National gas what?
0: Alberta.
1: Yeah.
0: They're separating from Canada. They got selling heaps of natural gas and fuel remember you ever heard of Brian Leyland, a New Zealand engineer, but with 40 years of experience, he would have gone there to power board. He got been around for a while. Saying about a power. We should have been building dams ages ago, the hydro dams. I think the one that's been fast-tracked already in the process, another hydro dam already in the process.
1: There's a lot more infrastructure being planned, and whether we can afford to build it's another thing. But thankfully, we're starting to look into the future. We're starting to invest in the future rather than investing in the past. And dig, dig, dig, diggity, dig, dig, drill, drill, drill, which I know that I think I might have changed your mind there, Dave. Oh, you've gone. That's quite extraordinary. I think we might have converted you. Last time you were absolutely shouting and raving and saying, no, solar's not going to work. And you might have seen something more since then, because it totally is the way of the future, combined with other things, of course, not just on its own. Everything's getting better, though, right? Is it? I don't know. Well, in terms of its ability to, when you're creating electricity, the problem was, what do you do with it when you have so much? What are you going to do with all the excess? How do you store it? Well, that's all getting better. So by the time I win lotto and build my bush retreat, complete with composting toilet, solar panels, wind turbine, water wheel, it's going to be incredible. The batteries will be so much better. Yeah, and not that unsightly, are they? They're quite cool. They actually look like, wow, that looks futuristic. What's that? Oh, that's a battery. It looks like a wall heater. Quite amazing. Thanks, Dave. 0800 80 10 80, 9292 on the text. What is this one? Hi there, man. Have you had any calls or heard of the Distinguished Gentleman's Ride, a motorbike ride, which is a worldwide event happening this Sunday, May the 17th? It's a fundraiser for men's health, prostate and mental health. We all dress very dapper and ride in 14 cities and towns around New Zealand. Cheers, here's Trevor. Oh, thank you for letting me know. No, I don't know about that. The Distinguished Gentleman's Ride. Fantastic. What happened? The wheels literally, well, not literally, they metaphorically fell off a big ride in West Auckland. I read a story yesterday. Hundreds and hundreds of

0: comparison because deer droppings are not that big and they're black. But there you go. Shrinkflation. That's so annoying, isn't it? So annoying. It's a first world problem because the option, of course, is to not buy them and to buy broccoli instead. But it's not much fun, is it? Even with a litre of cheese sauce on it. Roman, is solar power per house enough to power your house and an electric vehicle, even in the winter? I think that the answer is absolutely, but only if you put the right amount of panels on your house. Get good advice about that. You don't want to be doing a half-assed job. Yeah, I've had several callers talking about what they've done. There isn't a significant outlay. Of course there is, but it's so worthwhile if you can do it, especially with those very, very low interest or no interest loans from the banks. Talk to the bank about that. If you're able to pay a loan like that back, rip into that. I don't understand why people look at solar panels on a roof and say they're ugly. Most roofs are ugly. It's just a roof. Who cares? No one's going to stand there going, oh, I really love your house. I would buy it, but I don't like the solar panels. You live in a house. It's just adding more value to it. Hiram, man, bicycle clips were worn to keep trouser legs from catching in the wheel spikes or bicycle chain. Yeah, I think you mean spokes. And not so much the spokes, because your legs aren't really near the spokes. It's the chain going around the chain ring, which is the main driving force beside the pedals. We used to just tuck our trousers into our socks as kids. I can still remember if you were wearing a nice pair of jeans or something and they were brand new jeans and you had some dirty old grease on the chain and, oh, no, look. Once again, a first world problem. Roman, chit-chat biscuits have more plastic in the packet than biscuit these days. Oh, yeah, don't get me started on commercial biscuits. Most of them don't really taste like anything. They are just vessels of sugar. Do you know what I mean? Like you make a homemade biscuit. Oh, yeah, this has got, oh, I can taste the ginger or whatever it is you're putting in there. A lot of biscuits these days, there's no butter, so they kind of taste yuck. Like, what have you used in this? Oil? Weird. And just copious amounts of sugar, which is quite delicious, really. But, you know, if you're buying a packet of biscuits to have a nice, yum, you won't really get that. You've got to make your own, don't you? 23-2, 0800 80 1080 will connect you through.
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5: 21 to 2. Hi there, John. Any concerns with the restrictions on fuel, if that came in?
6: I want to talk to you, Roman, about Winston Peters. Okay. I want to talk to you about Winston Peters. You just brought him up a few minutes ago. He's already been Deputy Prime Minister twice. He's aiming to be the Prime Minister on this election.

0: election, the Prime Minister this election, Roman, and he's holding the country to ransom. He's holding the country to ransom. And he cannot be trusted as Prime Minister. He cannot be trusted
1: as Prime Minister. You don't have to say everything twice, John, but how is he holding the country to ransom?
0: Well, that's all I've got to say. Thanks, Roman.
1: But how is he holding... John? John? Well, he's gone. It's all very well to make great big grandiose statements, but if you can't support the statement with anything other than thanks and goodbye, then what's the point in calling? How is he holding the country to ransom? I know what you mean. I think I know what you mean, but I wanted you to explain it. My understanding, limited because you didn't say much, of what you said is that going into a coalition, he holds the country to ransom. Well, we voted for that, didn't we? Although, you know, in fairness, he did say he wouldn't do certain things and then he does them. So Winston does what's good for Winston. It's Winston first. Sorry, it's New Zealand first, but yeah. 0800 80 1080. Interesting call, John. I asked you a question. You completely ignored it. Quite keen to know what people think about the potential for spot checks and fuel restrictions and how that would affect you, even if you don't have a business. If there was a point where you could only fill up once a week, I'd be fine. If I could only fill up once a fortnight, I'd be fine. I couldn't go anywhere. I literally tootle to and from work. I tootle to the supermarket. I haven't done a big long tootle for ages. In fact, my tootling days are over. No more tootling for me, 19 to 2.
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1: 17 to 2. Antonio, what do you make of the brand new political party launched yesterday, Te Tai Tukaro Party?
8: Yes. Good morning, Roman, and also to all your listeners. Marama Mino Kapakingi was expelled from Te Pāti Māori on the insinuation that she spent money without consultation. So when her case came up, was she cleared of this charge?
1: Yeah, so the High Court ruled that her suspension from the party and the expulsion was unlawful.
8: Oh, I see. And also she's starting this Tai Tukaro
1: Party. Tukaro. Yeah.
8: For the people. Well, I don't understand why people need to use the platform, you know, as a politician. Why doesn't she just help her people?

0: quarantined just as well. I haven't heard too much more about the New Zealander, although the only thing I know about the New Zealander is that he or she is, I think it's a she, is cooperating very well and doing everything she's been asked to do by our ministry, keeping in touch with them. The Spanish minister, Monica Garcia, says six of the passengers, four Australians, one Briton and one New Zealander, some 22 people, are going to disembark the ship and fly to the Netherlands on Monday, including the Australians, who had been expected to be flown home directly, but those Australians' plane could not be guaranteed to arrive on time. This is a BBC story. They've not really said anything more about the Kiwi. But even if she was to come into the country, I think she's been quarantined over there, isn't she? Going by this story. You might know her. Him, her. I think it's a her. I think he's a her. It's a him, her. No, it's a she. I'll see if I can find anything more on that. I really feel for everybody on that ship. For some people, it would be a regular thing to go for a cruise. For others, it would have been the chance of a lifetime just turning into an absolute nightmare. Horrific. 922-0800-80-1080.
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7: Gavin, what do we know about Starmer's job?
8: Well, he's certainly going to be facing the music tomorrow. That is because, really, an MP, very, very unheard of in London, says, right, if nobody else stands for election against Sir Keir Starmer, then I will. And, of course, what they're hoping to do here is to flush out the main big candidates.
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0: 722 here till 5 0800 80 1080. I'll get through some texts while you're whacking the numbers into your phone. Roman, it was the bicycle clips they were used to keep the trousers out of the chain, says Mark. Yeah, I know, it's a weird thing to ask about, but you're so right. I just have memories of people riding those beautiful big old heavy roadsters with the beautiful shiny enamel paint. And they had a lovely chain guard. If you were flashy, you had a chain guard. And then some had that kind of quarter. If you think about an orange with a quarter, they had quarter of the wheel closed in so that skirts and things and coats couldn't get caught up in the spokes. Bicycles were beautiful. They had a dynamo running the lights. Absolutely useless once you'd stopped, of course. Yeah, and they must have been heavy, heavy bikes, right? Heavy metal. But no one was racing around. It was just like, you know, getting to work. You wouldn't want to get all sweaty in your finery. Oh, Roman, did you hear the click as John slammed the old-fashioned landline phone down? I miss those days, says Colin. It was quite the... From the time he said goodbye to actually click-click-bang kind of hanging up, it was quite... I love that. I like that sound too, actually. Hi there, man. In relation to grandiose statements, you mentioned Pauline Hanson being a racist. Can you please quote a racist statement she has made? I looked everywhere and cannot seem to find it. Can you please help me? Says Lance. If you can't find... One racist statement from Pauline Hanson, you have not looked everywhere. In fact, you haven't looked. You can find racist statements.

0: performance by Pauline Hanson within seconds, the leader of Australia's One Nation Party. Here's one for you. Can I just preface this by saying, just in case someone's kind of listening in the background and not too sure, these are not my words. These are the words of Pauline Hanson, which I do not condone. Quote, "We have a disease. We vaccinate ourselves against it. Islam is a disease. We need to vaccinate ourselves against that." Unquote. That's Pauline Hanson for you. So framing adherence to a religion as disease vectors is an extremely accurate replication of the philosophy of the Nazi Party. So what else do you want? Oh, here's another one. Quote again, Pauline Hanson, for those that are about to make a BSA complaint, which there isn't one anymore, but good luck anyway. This is Pauline Hanson's words. Quote, "I believe we are in danger of being swamped by Asians. They have their own culture and religion from ghettos and do not assimilate." Not very helpful, is it? And that's racist because it frames immigration as undesirable based solely on the racial characteristics of the person migrating to Australia. And she said that back in 1996. How many do you want? How hard did you look, Lance? I hate reading them out because I can't believe she can be that thick. But, you know, yeah, she is. I'm trying to find ones that aren't quite so bad. I've got a whole list of them here. I don't even know if I should be reading them. No, actually, I don't want to read anymore. They're just horrible. She's just a horrible, horrible, shallow woman with a very nasty attitude. I think she must just wake up every morning and just rub lemon juice in her eyeballs or something just for fun. She just sounds like a horrible person. "Islam is not a race. Try again," says Lance. Well, how many more do you want? I've already given you a couple more. And I wouldn't imagine you're an expertise on what qualifies as racism, Lance. This is her again. "I do believe there are some that want to get on with a quiet life and a good life, but you tell me, you line up a number of Muslims, who's the good one? Who's not?" What? She sounds insane, doesn't she? I'm very glad she's not an MP in New Zealand. This is a quote from a conversation. I haven't pre-read this. It says, this must be her talking. "It's my favourite topic, refugees. You're not going to tell me you're a refugee, are you, James?" "No," says James, "Aboriginal." And then she comes back, "Really? I wouldn't have picked it. It's good to see that you're actually, you know, taking up this and working." Yeah, she's just, you know, banging out the stereotypical low-hanging fruit that gets racists into it and thinking that she's amazing. She's basically just replicating Nazi Germany in 2026. Just disgusting.
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2: In this update, the finance minister's laid out how fuel restrictions would work in the unlikely event of reaching phase four of the government fuel response plan. User bans will now only apply to phase four, under which emergency services, healthcare, schools and courts would get priority and uncapped access. Nicola Willis says the general public would have weekly limits with some flexibility for rural communities and workers having to drive long distances.
3: These would be designed to reduce overall demand and would be set according to targets of how long we were trying to stretch the fuel.
2: A principal's querying the logic of telling schools not to send home spare-provided lunches. The Ministry of Education issued a notice 2 weeks ago against giving out leftovers, citing food safety concerns. It says schools should only order how many they need and return uneaten ones to minimise waste and taxpayer spending. Whangarei's Hora Hora School principal Pat Newman says he follows the thinking but doesn't fully agree.
4: By the time we send the food back, if we were going to do that, it would be extra cost sending it back. On top of that, in our case, we've already had to provide the food. Why waste it?
2: Confidence the Hunter virus outbreak won't turn into another worldwide pandemic. Passengers are being evacuated and returning to home countries, including one New Zealander. Authorities say one of five French passengers developed symptoms flying to Paris and will isolate until further notice. Otago University epidemiologist Michael Baker says person-to-person transmission is very unusual for this virus.
5: And when they're investigated, these are often people who are living in the same house or the same bedroom or spending a lot of time together. It's not from casual contact.
2: The Prime Minister is signalling means testing the pension isn't on his radar. Nationals confirmed it will campaign on lifting the age of superannuation eligibility this election. It hasn't confirmed what age it would pick, but campaigned in 2023 on making it 67 by 2044. Chris Luxon says staying at 65 is unaffordable, but he says retaining blanket eligibility is the best choice.
6: I've seen your conversations around means testing. I think you've got to be quite careful with that because people need certainty going forward.
2: The police minister says the government wants to pay police officers as much as it can. One News is reporting 144 New Zealand police officers left for Australia in the past year, making up for almost a third of all resignations. Police Commissioner Richard Chambers says it couldn't realistically keep up with the pay and incentives being offered. Minister Mark Mitchell says it is limited on what it can offer. He says the country is in a pretty bad fiscal situation, but the government is doing its best with what it has. And a renewed call for the government to make sure quality end-of-life care is there for everyone. Hospice is highlighting the deeply human impact of palliative services and the need to support families to live every moment with dignity. Chief Executive Wayne Naylor says 11,000 people received care before dying last year, but low funding meant thousands more missed out.
7: Hospice has actually raised about $112 million, but it's just not possible to draw more money from communities.
2: In sport, the Warriors have reportedly sealed the signature of halfback Tanner Boyd long term. Sydney's Daily Telegraph reports Boyd has agreed to stay at Mount Smart until the end of 2029. Boyd has starred in the absence of Luke Metcalf this season, leading the club to 7 wins from 9 games. It's likely to bring more attention to the future of Metcalf at the Warriors, having fallen down the pecking order. Auckland will host a key warm-up sailing regatta for the Los Angeles Olympics. Takapuna Boating Club will play host to the men's Ilka 7 and the women's Ilka 6 World Championships across late January and February 2028. The regatta has received government funding from the Major Events Fund. That's News and Sport. I'm Nina Burton.
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3: News Talks at the Weather Watch 24/7 on this Tuesday, the 12th of May. A very good morning to you. Here's what's coming your way for Northland, Auckland and Coromandel. Patchy rain south of Whangarei, possibly heavy, easing to showers from this afternoon. Waikato and the Bay of Plenty, mostly cloudy with occasional light rain, heavier and more persistent about the Bay of Plenty from this afternoon. Gisborne, cloudy periods, patchy rain from the afternoon as well. Waitomo and the central high country to Wellington, including the Hawke's Bay and Wairarapa, fine with early frosts, however some morning cloud around Waitomo and Taupo, and the chance of a shower from Taranaki to Wellington late this morning and into the evening. Buller Grey, Nelson, Westland, Marlborough, Canterbury and Otago, excluding Dunedin and Clutha, mainly fine with some early frosts, however isolated showers for Buller this afternoon and Canterbury in the evening. Dunedin, Clutha, Southland and Fiordland, showers. They'll clear from about lunchtime but linger about the coast, and the Chatham Islands, a few showers heavier by this evening. The warmest place is still Waikawau Bay on the Coromandel Peninsula, 15. And the coolest is now Fielding. Wow, that's unusual. It's very unusual. Fielding is on minus one.
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3: 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Welcome along to Tuesday the 12th of May. I'm Roman Travers, here till 5. On the free phone number that works from any phone, 0800 80 1080. 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

out there trying to do the very best thing for the people of Te Tai Tokorau, then good luck. If she wins the votes and does better than her contenders, then it will be a job to do. Now, you've heard Nina in the news talking about the pump limits and spot checks that could come in as the government yesterday revealed level 4 fuel ration plans. And I've just been asking, how would that affect you? So far, no one's really said it would affect them. It would certainly affect those who are filling up frequently because of the nature of their business. No big deal for me, though. Apart from the consequence of having to top up. I top up once a fortnight. I'm really not going anywhere. And it's still between, I don't know, $65 and $80, depending on where I'm going and what the fuel price is at the time. I also mentioned Stuart Pearce, who is a music producer and keyboardist, well known for his association with Hello Sailor. He's died after a long illness. Stuart Pearce, you may want to talk about him as well. Oh, I knew I had the story. I just had it too far away from my hand. Sorry, I had to disappear to the other side of the desk then, very briefly. I was sprinting. Actually, I wasn't, but I'm back now. So this is a big one, and I'd like you to think with this, because we've always... Do you remember those years when they talked about gene modification, gene technology? Genetically modified this, what would it look like? Would you get a tomato crossed with a frog? Or there were all sorts of weird things spoken about. But the gene technology bill that was proposed officially back in 2024, and the government still intends to pass legislation to liberalise gene technology, for want of a better term, to liberalise gene technology laws. But cross-party disagreement is actually slowing the whole process down. And I've got lost with all the what is a fact, what is an effect. Is some of the stuff that said just meant to scare people? How much of it is scary? How much of it is beneficial to the country and not detrimental to anything else? So if you've got a good handle on this, you're the person I want to hear from. 0800 80 10 80. The gene technology bill sought to end an effective 30-year ban on the use of gene technologies outside the laboratory, currently regulated by the Hazardous Substances and New Organisms Act, HSNO. Transgenetics and new breeding techniques like gene editing were currently legal here, but heavily regulated and kept within confined lab conditions. So the bill, first proposed, as I said, back in 2024, featured in the National Party's coalition agreements with both ACT and New Zealand First. And last year, 15,000 people made public submissions on the bill, most people opposing it. Were you one of those people? And was your submission simply, "I don't like it, no thanks," signed Barbara? Or was it something more comprehensive with links and references to studies or information from overseas? And following that, the Health Select Committee released its report in October recommending that the bill proceed. And it now rests with cabinet ministers negotiating possible amendments. So there is opposition. There's those who are extolling the virtues of all this gene technology. I know people personally who are very opposed to it, and I know some that are saying, listen, if it can actually make things better in the agricultural sector, if it can mean using less glyphosate or less herbicides, pesticides, whatever the aside might be, if it means less of all of that, that cannot be a bad thing. The fact is that at every stage in science, when something has been advanced, they've always thought they've understood what the full ramification will be of introducing that, and then things can change. So do we fully understand this? Is this something that we need to explore more? New Zealand First leader Winston Peters, he spoke on Parliament's lawn urging the government to drop the gene technology bill. A spokesperson for the ACT Party says it's a real opportunity in liberalising gene technology. Modernising these laws would give our agricultural sector and scientists
the tools

0: they need to stay globally competitive? So you might be all over this. I find it an absolutely huge issue. National are saying that negotiations are ongoing. As you can imagine, it's a political football at the moment because of MMP. And there are some GMO, environmental release concerns, mainly voiced by organic farmers. And organic farming, the organic aspect to our economy is quite huge. People are getting into that. There's more global demand. People want to know the inputs and outputs. They want to know what's in there. Why is it in there? What does it do? So organic products are huge and a real earner for the country as well. So more on that from you, please. 0800 80 1080 and 9292 to text 2:15.
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0: 17 past 2, no problems with your vehicle, Calvin. It's the vehicle that just keeps on running. Do you spend a lot on petrol?
5: No, my motor car is in better condition than me. I'm 84, quickly approaching 85, and my motor car, one owner, me, which I purchased in August 1984.
0: There you go.
5: So it's 42. But half my trips away from my house here are in my chauffeur-driven stretch limousine, which I've mentioned to you a few times.
0: Yes, good bus service, and right?
5: Yeah, you call it a bus. and the other times in my motor car. But my petrol hasn't gone up. I just get $40 worth.
0: Mm.
5: How's that sound?
0: Yeah.
5: And no, the only thing that's different is that $40, you get, sometimes you get $1.20 or 90 cents back or whatever. And that's sort of a discount, sort of a thing.
0: Yeah, yeah. Okay.
5: Yeah. Mm. But in reality, of course, that $40 worth of petrol is purchasing less petrol, but I look at, you know, try and look at it in a clear-minded way, whereas my petrol hasn't gone up.
0: Mm.
5: I'm still just spending $40. But that's the way it is. And what I really rank about, those questions you posed before you departed a couple of minutes ago, I can't give you any of my answers to that because my brain can't think about it too much. But what I want to let you know briefly, for a man, is that I'm a free-thinking rationalist and also an infidel. I've got a strong suspicion that you're an infidel and possibly a Roman Catholic.
0: Wow. I'm not sure how to answer that.
5: But you are?
0: Yeah, well, I think once a Catholic, always a Catholic, and I dabble, put it that way.
5: Yeah, and I didn't mean a roaming Catholic, I meant a Roman.
0: Yeah, I heard you.
5: Similar to your name, you're a Roman Catholic, Roman. But also what I wanted to let you know is that before I finish up with my main little brief topic, when I bought my well, when I had my wife at a time,

0: Times newspaper delivered yesterday. I get it 6 days a week. That there was a editor's note in it, which I rang them up about, and they no longer are putting a one page to do with the weather in it, which had all the main cities in New Zealand listed and the temperatures for today and tomorrow and the tides and the moon and all that sort of. They're not doing it anymore. They're blooming heck, it's one of the main reasons. And they sort of, in the editor's letter, brief letter in it, it gave the old story, oh, there are alternative ways you can find out what the weather's going to be. No. No, there's not. Not for me. That's why I get the Waikato Times, but also I do listen to the News Talk ZB weather, and at the end of their roughly half hour broadcast on the half hour, they give a local weather forecast.
1: Good. Yeah, that comics the comments you made about the alternative ways to get the weather. There's not always. That's not fair. There is generally a presumption that everybody has the internet and that you can just go and find it on the internet. There are many people that don't have it and don't want to have it.
0: Yes. I couldn't think of anything worse. But anyway, now, so just sort of finishing off, if I may, Roman, a few days ago on the nighttime TV One News, probably about three nights ago now, I was very impressed with what I saw on the screen of the Russian military. I guess it's army or whatever. Their big
1: victory parade.
0: Fantastic. Commemorating their victory over Germany, you know, near the end of World War II, when Germany tried to take over Russia. And Russia certainly showed them what life was all about.
1: Winter helped, didn't it?
0: Yes, that's right, yeah. So it shows you how far out of touch the Germans were.
1: You know, what I heard about the parade was a distinct lack of hardware. There wasn't a lot being shown off because it doesn't have a lot to show off anymore. So did you notice that?
0: Yes, but also, well, they did have those, you know, big gun sort of things, whatever they are, big something anti-missile things, whatever they are, on those big carriers. You know, they've got about 16-wheel carriers or whatever they are. Rubber wheels I'm talking about. But what they did show was a fantastic display.
1: Mm-hmm.
0: And nothing to do, of course, what's happening with Russia now, but the actual display, I thought it was very impressive.
1: Okay.
0: We're still getting callers talking to you and other hosts talk about Asians and that, and I always wonder, well, which Asians are they talking about? Are they Asians from the subcontinent of India, or are they Asians from the Orient?
1: Yes, yeah, it's a huge part of the world that encompasses Asia. Oh, it's people like Pauline Hanson, I think you might be referencing what I said before, who would look at somebody and make an assumption because she's thick to start with, but she just has the most ridiculous comments to make about race. No, thank you, Calvin. Nice to hear from you. I think there was a couple of texts there. Lance again. Lance is firing little texts through because he's clearly a Pauline Hanson fan. I won't read all of your texts out, Lance. You've got quite a flurry going on there, but you're not convinced that what I'm reading out proves that she's racist. But you're the very person who said you couldn't find anything. If you type in Pauline Hanson racist statements, you just get inundated. It's her raison d'etre. It's what she does. I've got comments that have gone right back to 1996. Her swamped by Asian speech. Her anti-Muslim rhetoric. Her anti-Indigenous views. Her anti-African immigration comments. Her COVID-19 remarks, where she calls it the Chinese virus. I'm going to quote this, and don't take it the wrong way. Don't make a complaint. It's her words, not mine, which doesn't make it better, but she did say this. Back in 2024, her piss off back to Pakistan tweet. So none of this for you, Lance, would help you to understand that she's a racist? You're not getting that sense at all?

what would it take for you to be convinced of her demonstrable racist attitude? Yeah, no, I don't want to read them all out. Just a vile, vile person, basically. And I'm very glad that she's not an MP in New Zealand. But there we go. I think that puts that to bed. Unless you want to keep texting Lance, it's your 20 cents. Do what you want. Hi there, man. No, I'm not going to read that out. That's a bit extreme, isn't it, Jim? I don't know why you'd text that. Roman, and what I've heard come out of some of the Māori Party in Parliament over the last 3 years is what? Horrible. Yeah, I don't know. That was more about the question, though, to what point, what are their policies? What are they there for? Why are they floating around 2%? Well, you're always going to float around 2% if you don't have any policies. If you don't get people attached to your ethos and banging the drum for you, you're never going to get anything more than, I don't know, headlines from time to time. So, Roman, says Pat, how come we're in level one fuel trouble, but we're talking about level four? Have I missed something? Cheers, says Pat. Once was a caller of the night. Good on you, Pat. Yes, I don't know. We're just talking about the plan and how our Prime Minister, our Minister of Finance, do not want it to be complicated, like a COVID lockdown. They just want it straightforward. And they've talked about if we get to level four, what that would look like with spot checks on businesses and their consumption, purchasing of fuel and all that. I don't know. Just hoping we don't get there. Although the price of oil has again shot up because Donald Trump does not like the comments made by Iran in relation to the offer of ending it all. He's not happy. And as soon as he said that, the oil price has shot back up again. Ugh. When will it end? All that kind of, I've said it before, but that weird, as soon as this war started, some people making comments as if they had expertise in the game, and they didn't. Making statements about, oh, this will be a short war. It'll be over in a few weeks. What? Why? Why would you? How? Even if you were to make an assumption like that based on the actions of the US in the Middle East, you can see there's not a history of short wars. I'm not buying an electric car, though. I refuse. Well, I don't have any money. That doesn't make it a proposition worth considering. Hi, Roman. Trump and the wanted criminal Netanyahu will never win the Iran conflict. Iran has two Trump cards up their Strait of Hormuz. One, Iran targets the oil tankers in the Hormuz Strait, blocks the strait for 2 years. Two, I won't name this, you don't need gunpowder. The Japanese Army Unit 731 in the Second World War used on the Chinese. And it isn't COVID, thank you. Well, I don't know what you're talking about there, but I don't think I want to know. Morning, Roman. According to Mail Online, a French woman evacuated the MV Honduras ship with no initial symptoms and is now in serious condition with hantavirus, according to the French government. After her health rapidly declined in hospital, the woman was among five French passengers repatriated to France on Sunday from Tenerife, says Tom. Yep, that's what I was saying before. It can be up to 8 weeks before symptoms are measurable. That's horrific. It's such a long incubation period. Roman, they don't know the long-term outcome of all this gene stuff, and I believe we're being watched by beings that have already had disasters with it. Oh, do you? Man thinks he's so clever. We don't know what we're doing. It's not the natural way of things, and there will be serious consequences, especially when they're proposing to open up playing around with the stuff in unsecured environments. Then everyone's heard about the farmer's land that got infected with GMO. Then get sued by Monsanto for stealing their modified strain and, of course,

0: It's all part of the agenda, says Jim. Of course it is, Jim. But in fairness to the concerns, the biotechnical benefits from reform gene technology laws could include for plant and seed production, emissions mitigations, and improved productivity, as touted by politicians. But the reform could also bid farewell to New Zealand's genetically modified organism-free status, following field releases of GMOs into the environment allowing field releases of GMOs into the environment caused concern among organic producers. The sector's worth $1.2 billion, half of which are exports. So do we really want to kill the goose that lays the continual golden eggs? Once it's done, it's done. Hawke's Bay farmer Scott Lawson told a webinar held by the industry group Organics New Zealand last month that New Zealanders were largely unaware of how vulnerable the sector was to the reform. People are unaware of the organic industry, but they're not aware of just how big we are, how important we are, and how vulnerable we are to the impact of something like this gene tech bill, because once released, there is no containment, no coexistence. And as it stands, an independent regulator would be set up with the Environmental Protection Authority to assess applications for using these technologies in the environment. I'm not a big fan of it, to be fair, and I'm not a fan of it because of our isolation and the screamingly obvious prospect of non-GMO products, organic products, becoming more demanded by the world puts us in a very strong position. We don't have to rush towards GMO. Let everybody else do it, and we'll have the original good old-fashioned stuff and a market that people really want to attach themselves to because of its purity, don't you think? Have I got that wrong? Let me know. 0800 80 10 80 9292 to text 2823.
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0: 26-2-3. Gosh, once you start looking at the Pauline Hanson stuff, you can't stop looking. It's like observing a slow-moving, angry, red-headed train crash which hasn't finished crashing. She's just deplorable, isn't she? One Nation leader Pauline Hanson has fired back at the ABC and the Sydney Morning Herald over accusations that she's racist and her party is illegitimate before its historic Farah victory. The national broadcaster's host said during Saturday's coverage that One Nation's win in Farah would be legitimising them in the eyes of potential voters. That begins the process of legitimising them and in other electorates where they may run. Voters thinking, well, it's happened before,

0: it's normal now. And the Sydney Morning Herald's Peter Harcher wrote an editorial titled "Australia Teeters on the Brink of a Populist Uprising by a Longtime Racist," calling One Nation a scrappy protest party. Yeah. I don't mean to sound ageist, but I'm very glad she's not a young woman with a long future in politics. And the sooner she gets out of politics, the better. Just vile to have someone like that after all the work that's been done to try and get something like equity and equality, which you'll never really get, but people have been working towards it. So that's just something I found in relation to a couple of texts that came through from someone who can't find anything that points to her vile racism, which there's just click on the news. Once you do a search in your little googly bar thing in your search engine, click news. If you click all, you'll get everything, AI included, pictures, whatever, but click on news and find the stories there. I don't think Lance really wants to find anything. He just wants to defend Pauline Hanson. And, you know, each to their own. 0800 80 10 80. Remember that Russian display lacked missiles, etc., as Russia is a bit short of them at the moment? Yeah. Yeah, there was talk about the possibility of just that. He's a bit lean on armaments, the big heavy metal stuff, the tanks and things, but also he didn't want to have them all in the one place, knowing that there is a war on and anything could be a target. But yeah, I'm hoping, a bit like Pauline Hanson, I hope that Putin's time is over very soon as well. You don't really wish extreme harm on anyone, but you know, a very unpleasant heart attack would be quite pleasant at this time for him. Hiram Mann, the government only needs to issue petrol ration books. P.S. My first job at 15 in 1966 was at 2 Graham Street. Oh, that's where we are here. For Harry M. Miller, the show promoter. It was a single-story modern building. I guess it's changed now. Regards, Eric. If you're talking number 2 Graham Street here, yeah, I think I don't know how many stories we are. Maybe it's about 6 stories. It's not a huge building. It's like a giant kind of a glass house. There's lots of glass. It's quite a nice looking building, really. So back in 1966, there was a promoter here, Harry M. Miller. Good on you, Eric. Nice to hear from you. When was the last time you came and saw the building? I often do that. I think it comes with age. The older I get, I'll be looking at some modern area, particularly in the middle of a big city like Dunedin, Wellington, Auckland's full of it. You're looking, think, well, what was there before? And then someone with a bit of history or just someone older will say, oh, there were some lovely old cottages all through here, or a factory. Of course, the factories would have been quite prolific around Auckland. When you see photos of Auckland's old, of the waterfront with the old waterfront buildings, the old warehouses, it was just as beautiful as what Wellington still has. And Auckland's really only got a few of those now. Some of the big old warehouses are bars and things. And you've got the ferry terminal too, which is quite beautiful. Hi there, man. It's a bit rich for you to be banging on about Pauline Hanson when we have our own racist and separatist party in New Zealand in the form of the Māori Party. If it's good enough to have a Māori Party, what about a Pākehā Party? Oh, yeah, fill your boots. Do what you want. I'm making comments based on Pauline Hanson, based on some texts that came through. Yeah, I'm not about supporting racism on either side of the Tasman. Terrible. Hi, Roman. And hello to Calvin from the Tron. What a legend. I listen to News Talk ZB every day for far too many hours. Mike, local John in Christchurch. Oh, I can't read. Oh, Pat, I can't read that next bit out. Can I just skip past that? How do I skip past that without making it sound like I've skipped past it? That'll do it. I've just skipped past that. Heather the legend, especially when Barry calls in. And then the marvellous Knights team, like yourself, best radio station ever. Been listening ever since Bruce Russell and caller Little Brucey with the stutter from Little Whanganui. Cheers, Pat. Well, I got most of it out, Pat. You know I wasn't going to read all of that out. But you're very funny, I have to say. Roman, the Americans changed the cotton gene so the insects didn't like it, but it gave humans the itches when we tried to wear it. Oh, did it?
1: Oh.
0: No, really? So it changed the quality of the cotton or the feel of it? Jump down, turn around, pick a bale of cotton. Oh, Lordy, pick a bale of cotton. Oh, Lordy, pick a bale of day. I think we sang that at school with Mr. Carmen at Hiorna Intermediate. Right, I'll just check my emails quickly before I move on. Checking. Check. No, nothing in there. Brilliant. That's always glad to address those before I depart, which is not for a couple of hours, but I'll keep on top of that. I'm up to date with texts. That's a world first. I'm up to date. That's worth celebrating. Not often I get up to date with the texts. That's very pleasing indeed. All right, let's hear from you. 0800 80 1080. I don't want to overdo the celebration, but... but it is very pleasing to be up to date with the texts. Now you can start firing them in and make me get behind again. 1923.
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0: 17:23 this Tuesday morning. Really good to be where you are, whether you're strolling through a park in London, which we do get. I love that call. I can't think of your name. If you're listening, I do apologise. Scott, I think, around Regent's Park. Do you know, I was yarning to my mother on Mother's Day, and she said she watched a beautiful documentary, Sir David Attenborough, all about the fallow deer that wander in from some of those lovely parks, the big royal parks. In the middle of the night, they turn into little monkeys, they do, and they must scamper through hedges and over fences, and they wander into suburbia, scavenging. And I said, but they're herbivores. What are they going to be looking for? She said they eat people's rose bushes. And it sounds like a lovely documentary. It's all about the wildlife in central London. If you've watched that, I'd love to hear about it. I used to work in a pub in Kingston upon Thames, and just across, directly across, was Hampton Court Palace. And you'd walk through a big, lovely iron gate. It wasn't locked. You could walk through beautiful Mesopotamia fallow deer. If you know what they look like, they're beautiful deer. Only little. Great big paddocks, never topped. Lovely long grass, nice big trees to sit under. Beautiful. It was like going to the countryside. Not far from the city at all. Why did I tell you that? I don't know. Because I love venison. If I saw a deer wandering past my rose bush, it wouldn't get far.

0: Spain's Canary Islands on Sunday. 88 passengers, 59 crew. It's a lot of crew, isn't it? Like the ratio of passengers to crew. That's a bit weird, isn't it? What are they all doing? Maybe it's a luxury. A luxury. You don't have to do anything. They'll do everything. They'll blow your nose for you. All that kind of stuff. The cruise ship was sailing from Argentina to Cape Verde, or Verde, off the coast of West Africa when the rare outbreak developed over a period of weeks. While most passengers had since flown home after going through the isolation rules, the New Zealander I mentioned wasn't due to depart until 4 o'clock this morning, when they're going to join 4 Australian citizens, there we are, as I thought, and 1 permanent resident on a flight bound for Perth. So that's where our New Zealander is going. There's always a New Zealander, isn't there? Always. Well, not always, but usually. The Australian government has arranged a charter flight for 4 of its citizens and the New Zealander, so they can get to Perth. That's good. Good on you, Cobbers, over there. Pauline Hanson wouldn't do it. She'd go, what? A foreigner? Nay. Now, the death toll remains at 3. However, at least 1 new case had since emerged after the French cruise ship passenger began developing symptoms en route to Paris, as a texter mentioned before. That woman has since tested positive for the disease. Oh, poor lady. That's no good. Hopefully she'll survive that. What's the quarantine? Oh, here we go. The World Health Organization recommend 42 days of quarantine for high-risk contacts. There was a second New Zealander, wasn't there?
1: Yes, there was.
0: A second New Zealander who disembarked the cruise ship before the deadly outbreak was detected had also been in contact with the Ministry of Health. And the ministry confirms that the second individual has not returned here. So it is not coming through our front door, our back door, or any door, not coming through the roof, nor the floorboards. It's and as I mentioned before, listening to Professor Michael Baker, it's very, very hard to be transmitted from one person to another. You would literally have to be living in the same wardrobe, which would be strange. And up to 8 weeks before symptoms present. Do you know there are between 10,000 and 100,000 hantavirus infections every year? So why don't we hear about it often? It's usually something horrific, like, was it Gene Hackman? Was that the disease that, oh, yuck. I think it was. Hantavirus infections are typically linked to exposure to the feces, saliva, or urine of infected rodents.
2: Oh.
0: And to think I've swum across the Thames twice. First thing I was told after I did it the second time was, do you know about all the diseases that rats carry? I said, no, but thanks for that, as I spat furiously. Vile. Leptospirosis, hantavirus. But at least I can say I didn't die and I swam the Thames twice. Bank to bank. 1123-0800-80-1080. Get into it. Let's go.
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5: Morning to you here through till 5 on 0800 80 1080. ZB, ZB if you like to text. Now, Eric mentioned the very place where I'm sitting. Eric texted him before. Number 2, Graham Street, Auckland. For those that are sending prolific amounts of fuel vouchers and gifts to me, that's where I am. It was 2 Graham Street, Auckland, opposite was the large NAC airline building. No, haven't been back in years. Retired from the police to Ōtaki via Peka Peka, now 76 years of age. I would ring, but my speech is not flash after surgery for cancer. I hope Harry is recovering from his regards, says Eric. Very kind of you, Eric. That's and all the best for your recovery as well. No, there's no NAC airline here now. There's a hotel across from us, and it could be there. There's black and white photos on the wall of that building showing that it used to be an indoor roller skating rink back in the... probably before the turn of the last century. People in very, very huge old kind of dresses and things roller skating around on a timber floor. Looks like it would have been a lot of fun. I came across this track recently, and it's a band that I love, but I didn't know the song very well, and actually I love it now. It's a Welsh band, as I said. They're the Manic Street Preachers. And it's a track that's called The Black Dog on My Shoulder. They don't sing it in Welsh.

0: this time on the Watkins Glen track in upstate New York. He was forced to pit with 24 laps remaining due to a green flag, emerging in 24th, nearly 30 seconds behind the race leader. Van Gisbergen needed just 17 laps to retake the lead and power to a 7.2-second victory.
1: It's not easy. Everyone's really good. There was a lot of pressure there, and just stoked for these guys, you know, to execute every facet of our game. It's so cool.
0: Van Gisbergen's won 6 of the last 7 NASCAR street races. That's news and sport. I'm Nina Burton.
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6: News Talk ZB Weather Watch 24/7 for Tuesday, the 12th of May. Very good morning to you. For Northland, Auckland, and Coromandel, patchy rain starts the day south of Whangarei, possibly heavy as well, easing to showers from this afternoon. Waikato and the Bay of Plenty, mostly cloudy with occasional light rain, heavier and more persistent about the Bay of Plenty from this afternoon. Gisborne, Tuesday for you, cloudy periods, patchy rain from this afternoon as well. Waitomo and the Central High Country to Wellington, including Hawke's Bay and Wairarapa, fine with early frosts. However, some morning cloud around Waitomo and Taupo, with a chance of a shower from Taranaki to Wellington late this morning through till early this evening. Buller, Nelson, Grey, Westland, Marlborough, Canterbury and Otago, excluding Dunedin and Clutha, mainly fine with some early frosts. However, isolated showers for Buller until this afternoon, and Canterbury in the evening. Dunedin, Clutha, Southland and Fiordland showers, mostly clearing from lunchtime, but lingering around the coast. And the Chatham Islands, Tuesday for you, showers, and they'll become heavier through to this evening. The warmest place at the moment, still Waikawau Bay, 15, and the coolest is still Fielding on -1.
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6: Kia ora, good morning, welcome. Nice to have your company on this Tuesday, May the 12th. I'm Roman Travers, here till 5. The free phone number to join in, have a chat. 0800 80 1080. 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

some point has bitten us in the bum, hasn't it? Oh, that didn't quite work. Oh, shivers, didn't see that coming. I don't know. And I don't want to put the cat amongst the kereru by suggesting it's a complete horror story. But the bill was first proposed in 2024. 15,000 people made public submissions on the bill, most of those opposing it. I wonder when, 15,000 people, I wonder if, and I don't mean to be disparaging about people's submissions, but I wonder how many were actually very well thought out, researched with references to, here's the study I'm referring to, as opposed to, I don't want it, signed, Brian. You know, and that's okay. That's the democracy we live in, but I don't know how compelling those submissions will be. But if you've got a firm opinion on gene technology, genetic modification, you will if you're involved with the organics industry. It's a huge part of our business, $1.2 billion worth a year, half of which goes overseas. Huge compared to what? Well, compared to what I produce, it's huge. It's big. One Hawke's Bay farmer who has a business called True Earth Organics, he was on a webinar recently. He told an industry group, which is called Organics Aotearoa New Zealand. This webinar was last month. You might have been on it, by the way. That New Zealanders were largely unaware of how vulnerable the sector was to the reform. Because once they're out there, they're out there. And that business, organics, will be gone. He says people are aware of the organic industry, but they're not aware of just how big we are, how important we are, and how vulnerable we are to the impact of something like this gene tech bill, because once released, there is no containment, no coexistence. So is it worth it? Is it worth it just so what? You can have more disease resistance in crops and more productivity and less emissions, apparently. Is it worth doing all of that in order to lose that organic registration status? Your take on that, please. I'd love to hear from you on that. If you did make a submission, have you changed your mind? Have you heard more about it? And whether you're for or against, has that changed in any way? The Te Pāti Māori fiasco, that goes on. Well, I think it goes on. I think, you know, I know I sound a bit disparaging when I say that, but I don't see any value in what they do. I haven't actually heard anything that would make me even want to sit down and actually have a decent listen to what they say, because I think they're very good at putting people off by their actions, which I know it sounds really rude to describe them as an excrescence, but that's how I see them as a party. It's for me, I don't see any value in it. And I don't know if it'll be any better for Maramino Kapakingi, who's announced yesterday the launch of a brand new party called the Titai Tokoro Party. Yeah, good on her. She says she'll be there for the people, which is kind of obvious, because why else would you be there? I would have thought that was the whole raison d'etre for becoming a politician, because the people put you in that position, unless you're bobbing around pretty high on a party list with the MMP. Shane Jones was quite funny about it all. He said it's just a stunt, and he said, I advise her to consult Hone Harawira. He tried the same stunt as well. You might recall that Hone Harawira split from the party, the Māori Party, back in 2011 to form the Mana Party. So had your say on that. We've been doing a bit of that chat as well. And also, something else you might want to get your teeth into is rugby. Has your fervent desire to be a fervently determined All Black supporter or any rugby team supporter, has that changed in recent years? And I think it might have done. I know that it has for me. For me, even if you had $1 million now, I couldn't name last season's All Black team. Couldn't do it. I don't follow them closely enough. I don't live and breathe it like Darcy Waldegrave and Jason Pine. And I love hearing what they say about the sport. I love hearing people that absolutely understand it inside and out. But there is so much to keep up with. And then life gets busy. And then I really enjoy a test match. I love watching that stuff. I had a cousin that was the captain of England. And I love dropping that in, because people think, oh, you must be built like a brick dunny yourself. And I go, no, I kind of, yeah, the gene stuff didn't quite work in that regard. So I do enjoy rugby, but the empty seats are a real

0: problem, aren't they? When was the question for you? When was the last time you went to watch a rugby match? And it might be last Saturday. It might be 10 years ago. It might have been longer. When was the last time you paid money, not given tickets? The last time you put money in the cash register of your local stadium, your local rugby field, and went along to watch a game. Any game. I'm talking club rugby, provincial rugby, super whatever, All Blacks. Because the empty seats at Super Rugby Pacific matches, it's one of the big issues occupying the thoughts of New Zealand Rugby's new chief executive, Steve Lancaster. It's an issue because of all the money to be made by television rights. And so, for, am I generalising? A lot of people love the fact that they don't get wet and cold by being in the cake tin in Wellington in the middle of winter. You're sitting there in front of your own heater. You've got your dog beside you. Your popcorn's just over there, a couple of beers. You're not queuing up for urinals, which is just repulsive. But anyway, I've never been good with urinals. So when was the last time you went to a match? Are you dedicated to your local team, your local stadium? Wellington's Caketon is amazing. Eden Park is brilliant. Christchurch, Dunedin, you've got very sexy stadiums as well now. Stadia. But is rugby at risk of everybody sitting at home watching on the telly? It's an amazing atmosphere when you're at a big game. The roar of the crowd, quite gladiatorial really, isn't it? When was the last time you went to a match? And New Zealand rugby, you know, there's a bit of a problem there financially as well. If you've got a good handle on all of this, or just a relatively good handle, I'd like to hear from you. 0800 80 1080 to do that, and ZBZB the text, 16 past 3.
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0: 18 past 3. So Steve Lancaster, people will be watching the space, won't they? Going, okay, so what's he going to do? Every new general manager, every new chief executive to any business wants to make their stamp. They'll have ideas on how to fix things, how to improve things, how to make things exciting. And don't get me wrong, for a lot of people, it hasn't changed. It's exciting. They're loyal. They'll pay whatever prices are charged to go and see a team play. It's not a cheap out in going to a test match, is it? If you want a decent seat undercover in a good stadium, far out. Actually, I'm saying far out. I have no idea. It's been a long time since I took my daughters to watch the All Blacks play Ireland in Wellington. And we bought seats that were undercover on a very cold wintry night, and the rain was coming in sideways. And the most common thing the girls said to me was, can we go home now? And the answer was no. And there were two guys sitting in front of us who all they had on was rugby shorts, and they had green body paint all over them. They must have been absolutely frozen. So, do I love going to a test match? Absolutely. I used to love going to watch club rugby. My ex-wife's brother was a very good player, and I'd watch him playing, and we'd all get him behind that. It's always more exciting when you know someone, regardless of the size or the importance of the game. Well, every game's important. So what will happen? How does the new NZR boss get the Super Rugby crowds back in? How do you get more bums on seats? Make it more affordable? Well, they need more money. Pretty hard to make a lot of money when you're dropping the prices. Do better deals with television providers? Pretty tough. They're all putting in big prices and big bids to win the rights as well. He does say, we acknowledge that we need to get crowds into the stadia. This constant talk about empty seats, it's a problem and it's something we need to work on, he says. So that's kind of stating the obvious, but it's also addressing it in the sense of we know what the problem is. Steve Lancaster and his colleagues at NZ Rugby can promote the game, make it more attractive by tweaking the laws and liaise with broadcaster Sky on schedules and kickoff times, but otherwise its hands are largely tied in terms of attracting the crowds. So how do they do it? So there's two questions for you. Which stadia do you love to visit? And I say plural because it might be more than one. Or it might be that you just love going to the Caketon. I do. I really like Eden Park. For rugby, Eden Park's amazing. When did you last go to a match? Which is your favourite stadium or stadia, as the case may be? And what do you think they can do to make that? I've got to tell you, by the way, I'm just going to slip this in quietly. I was in my favourite little tea/coffee shop. It's in Mount Eden. It's called Chapter. It's a little tea rooms and a bookshop. It's brilliant. And the staff in there are amazing. And they said that they're quite direct with me. We get on well. I've known them for 7 or 8 years. But they're always saying, oh, we're always hearing you bitching and moaning about the poor quality of tea at work. And the tea here is absolutely terrible. It's just, you know, sweepings off the floor shoved into tea bags. And so they gave me a couple of this organic Ceres, C-E-R-E-S, Ceres Organics tea. And I went, oh, yeah, okay, whatever. I just made it before because they said, you say you like it strong. I've never found tea bag tea strong enough. This stuff, brilliant. Full flavour, nice and dark, a good sort of a good wadge of milk in the top because I do like a proper milk, not that horrible green lid stuff that it looks like white water, doesn't it? So if you are looking for that, that's a lovely little coffee shop, tea rooms, bookshop called Chapter in Mount Eden. And just a public thank you to them for trying to get me drinking better tea. It makes a difference. Anyway, going back to the rugby, what's the answer? How do we turn this around? How do we get more people wanting to not watch it on a big screen in the pub or in their own home and getting out onto the grounds in their woolies, dressing up for the occasion, getting the family involved? Are you moving away from rugby or are you just moving it into your lounge? That's the question, isn't it? 18 past three.
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2: 24 past three. Welcome to you, James.
3: Yeah, I'm a rugby tragic, and I went to rugby last Saturday at Palmerston North.
2: Nice.
3: And watch schoolboys for 4 hours at Coronation Park.
2: Gee, that's a lot of extra time.
3: Yes, and it wasn't the best of days, but there was a lot of people there.
2: Oh, good.
3: Parking was a premium, and everybody was there watching their kids playing rugby.
2: Brilliant.
3: And the Saturday before, I went down to Wellington, to the Caketon.
2: Oh, who did you watch there?
3: Crusaders versus the Hurricanes.
2: Oh, that would have been a good game.
3: It was a good game, yes. And there was 17,000 people there. The stadium was only half full.
2: Mm.
3: But by crikey, I can tell you, when you go out, you think if that stadium was full, it's bedlam sort of coming out because everybody's going for the entrances and what have you. But anyway, it was a good game. But we're from Taihape, and that's quite a journey to go down to there.
2: Gee, did you stay in Wellington that night?
3: Yeah.
2: Yeah, that's a good idea.
3: We do it once a year sort of thing, but I'd rather go in the daytime. Last time we went down there, it was a daytime match for some reason or other, and it was really quite good in the daytime.
2: I like it, and it's funny you mentioned the chaos leaving, because I actually think once you get to the concourse heading towards the city or the railway station, it's brilliantly done. You get in and out of that stadium quite quickly, don't you?
3: You couldn't do it any better because you can spread out, but by crikey, you just sort of think there's people here, there and everywhere, and if you're holding on to kids or even your wife, you don't want to lose her.
2: It depends how much you like her, really, doesn't it? Yeah, but that's true, yeah.
3: Yeah, and I think rugby's got a problem in the sense that everything costs a lot of money nowadays. Mm. And, even down at Wellington the other night, there was a lot of families there, people all shapes and sizes take...
2: Well, this is the thing, right, James? So there's going to be people like you who are absolutely loyal and love their team or just love the spectacle. They don't really care who's playing. They're going to just watch a great game of rugby. But you say the Caketon was half full. So how do we get it to full?
3: Yeah, well, that's what I don't know because, it's quite attractive, as you sort of say, to sit in front of the TV and just turn it on and then you turn on and watch the next game. Because I am a tragic at watching rugby, I've got to tell you.
2: Oh, that's good. I'm glad that you are. And I love that passion that you're driving from Taihape, which is a lovely place. Actually, it's a lovely drive down to Wellington. I quite like that. Mind you, I wouldn't be going down State Highway 1. I'd be jumping through and winding my way through Wairarapa. I know it's a few more towns in the way in the Remutaka Hill. And you wouldn't want to get stuck in the traffic after a rugby match heading back to Wairarapa. It would be like rush hour on a Friday or a Monday or a Tuesday or a Wednesday or a Thursday, actually. But good on you, James. I love that enthusiasm that you have. Getting along and watching college boy rugby on a wet old Saturday in the Manawatu as well? Why not? I had an Irish friend who was well connected with rugby globally and with New Zealand various All Black coaches, and he would do that. He'd pull on his red band gumboots and go along and just watch club rugby all round Wairarapa and Wellington as well. Dear old James, he wasn't actually that old. He died in his early 50s. But he was in behind various books as well, rugby books, both in the UK and here. And like you, James, just an absolute fanatic, which is a great trait to have. Why not? But how do you get more bums on seats? Now, this is the problem, the challenge for Steve Lancaster and New Zealand rugby. Getting those bums back in the stadium, back on the seats, as well as keeping the television viewers there to keep Sky and other broadcasters around the world happy as well.

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0: 29-4, so Steve Lancaster saying we acknowledge we need to do more to get the crowds in the stadia. This constant talk about empty seats is a problem and it's something we need to work on. So that's like a politician being direct and acknowledging the issue, but not really, no solutions yet. Early days, though, he's only just got the job. What do you think the answer is, Conrad?
6: Yeah, Conrad, Roman.
0: Yeah.
6: It's not a more. It's a split-second decision, which is eligibility. That's the big thing. I you know, obviously, I'm a rugby tragic too. I listen to Jason Pine, et cetera.
0: Yeah.
6: The key point is eligibility, and I'll tell you why, okay? So let's assume that they let some All Blacks go to play in the Northern Hemisphere. First of all, there's a lot of scaremongering over it.
0: Mm.
6: They would say that, you know, half of all Super Rugby players will go to the Northern Hemisphere. But there's only some, but here's the key point. Let's say someone like Proctor, let's say we lose him to, say, I don't know, Clermont. We now don't have to pay his salary. It frees up, this is the key point I'm going to make, it frees up the monies to then reduce the ticket prices on Super Rugby matches. Okay.
0: Do you reckon now, they would? Do you think they would lower the prices?
6: Well, that would be bring bigger crowds because we're now entering a new era. Mm. Well, yes, I think it would, and I'll tell you why. I go to NPC matches here in Palmy. I went around last. It was all fantastic. I love the product on the field. There's a lot of scaremongering about that as well, like the TMO, et cetera, but that's not the major issue. I thought the product was fine. But the NPC was actually really good. I was surprised. Then I compared the NPC matches to Super Rugby, and I'm looking at $150 just for two people with food and everything else.
0: Yeah.
6: And I'm not going. I'm sorry. I haven't been to a Super Rugby match since 2012. I'm not going to another one until they bring the prices down.
0: Mm-hmm.
6: And, you know, particularly, this is a key point. You might think I'm being, you know, churlish or something. But you can go to the pub and watch it on the big screen. This is the key point.
0: Yeah, for nothing,
6: now,
0: or just
6: if,
0: for the price of a beer.
6: Yeah, but anyway, to go further on, if you halved Super Rugby prices, all those guys, or you could go after your mates after work, you go off to Eden Park. So you know, Lancaster says there's a problem when Eden Park has all those grey seats and they've got, I mean, last year's semi with the Brumbies, I think it was only 5,000 there or something crazy.
0: Mm.
6: But that is, I mean, for working families, you know, I know New Zealand society's changed. That's another factor. A lot of people work on Saturdays. That's, for example, my particular case. But the real factor is that the prices to get in the gate are too high. And if you freed up the eligibility rule, which is the key point, because there's a lot of scaremongering from New Zealand rugby over that, because they will lose control. They're biased. They don't want to lose control of their players. And secondly, there's all the scaremongering because but we've never gone down that route. So how can they scaremonger over it?
0: Yeah, no, I take your points there. You make them very well, Conrad. You could say that you're better to lower the price, get 50,000 people, I'm making that number up, into the stadium, fill it, But have you made the money? And will you be making enough money by lowering the prices, more bums on seat, to generate the income you need to cover the losses for NZR? In a bit of financial strife, all sorts of talk about buying an investment firm and all sorts of stuff. I just, to me, the professional era has, I've got completely lost by it all. And as you said, Conrad, in the story I've got here, it does talk about the eligibility rules as well. I haven't even got that far, but you leaped ahead. Well done. You obviously listen to Jason Pine and contribute on a regular basis. Nice of you to call. 0800 80 1080. You can text on 9292 as well. G'day, Alan.
7: Yes, buddy. I wasn't going to touch on the rugby, but I semi-agree with the last caller. The price is too high. They start the games too late. They've taken it away from the family atmosphere when you want to take along the kids. And they should go back to those late afternoon starts where it finishes at an earlier time in the evening. And my problem is the TRO. You got three refs on the field. You got the one right on the field and you got two sideline refs. But that TRO, he interferes too much. You'll go three, four phases and he'll call the ref back and say, no, that wasn't right back there. It's gone. It's happened. And he should be on call from the ref, not blinking, putting his oar in and saying this was wrong. You got three refs there with eyes on the ground, actually on the ground. If they didn't see it, and the ref doesn't call for the TRO, he shouldn't interfere.
0: What about, though, in a situation where the All Blacks are in the final of the World Cup and we're playing, let's make it up, we're playing South Africa, we're in the final, that may not happen, and you see something and the whole crowd's angry because the TMO doesn't jump in and we lose?
7: Yeah, well, the thing is you've got three refs on the field. Yeah. And one of them normally pick it up. But when he comes back four phases after something has happened and drags the game backwards, it's too late. It's happened. He's got a very short window to do something. But instead, he's sitting in a little room out the back somewhere and his eyes are just glued to the screen and he can slow motion, roll back.
0: And the teams are getting cold and the audience is getting frustrated and, it drags it out a bit, doesn't it?
7: No, the game's playing on and then he suddenly, oh, there was a foul. He'll go back and drag it back. That's killing the game. But I maintain, make it a more family atmosphere because people do have families and if they want to take the wife and the kids along, they want it to finish at a reasonable hour.
0: Do you remember when it used to be half past two or 3 o'clock kickoffs a long time ago before the whole advent?
7: And that's what it was. And the grandstands were full.
0: Yeah.
7: They were a family atmosphere. And the cost to you wasn't prohibitive. And it cost you hot dogs, pies and a Coke and stuff. And you could take the family along. Mm. And you had the atmosphere to cheer the game on. The thing is, you're growing a new generation of rugby fans in front of you with those young kids.
0: No, I completely agree. Point well made, Alan. Thank you. I also think that there's that sort of like, let's say, for example, a luxury car. We don't actually care how many sell. We will sell them all because there's a market. We've got 5% of the market and we want that 5% because they're willing to pay ridiculous amounts of money for a car that just has a brand on it that makes it slightly different to the others. So could you say that to some extent it's like that with rugby? We don't really care. We'll get their ideology might have been, we will fill the stadium because people love rugby and they'll pay the big prices and now they're going, oh, it's not working. And to your point, Alan, if you want to encourage people to do stuff as a family or to enjoy the sport together, not just dad disappearing or mum disappearing down to the pub to watch it on the big screen, take the whole family along, make it affordable. Yeah, and then you get into that, what is affordable? What's expensive? For some people, it will be absolutely loose change. For others, it would be like, as a previous caller said, a once-in-a-year type thing. An expensive trip. From Taihape to Wellington with accommodation as well, and the price of the rugby. Thanks, Alan. 0800 80 1080 9292 is the text. Hi, Spencer.
8: Hello, Roman. I'm one of those that haven't been to a rugby match up until this year. I haven't been to a club match for 5 years. I haven't been to a provincial match in Wellington for around 8 years.

0: and
1: Gee.
0: the last time a similar for an All Black test. What it revolves around is price and product. And unfortunately, the rugby up until this year, I've resurrected my membership with the Hurricanes. Malcolm Gillies, who part owns the Hurricanes, had a package of five games for $50, $10 a game. And because the Hurricanes are playing wonderful rugby, using their backs and playing scoring sparkling tries, the whole game for the Hurricanes has changed quite dramatically, and it's a great product. And the crowds at the stadium have been building up, and we're watching decent rugby rather than smash and bash. And too many keen rugby fans are put off the game because it's just so boring. And you watch super rugby, and there's too much smash and bash. And the Hurricanes are winning the competition because they're playing a different type of rugby, and it's entertaining. And the crowds are coming back. Each game at the stadium has seen an increase in the crowds, and you've got entertainment.
1: What do you make of
0: the whole thing is
1: all right? So, what do you make of the eligibility rules that a previous caller mentioned, and the way
0: I think that's getting away. That's a red herring, really. You'll always have the players that want to go and play overseas, and we cater for them for their sabbaticals, and that works quite well. I think you can tinker with the eligibility roles, but if you haven't got the product, if you haven't got a game that people want to watch, too many people are put off rugby because it's so boring. But the
1: okay, so in a nutshell, what makes it boring? Is it the point that Alan was making about referees having too much time rolling back through tape?
0: No, it's forwards out in the back line. It's smash and bash, and they're not using the ball, putting the ball out wide to the wings, and using the field. All the players in the middle of the field, and you've got forwards out in the back line, and they're just taking the ball up, and it's just so boring and slow and pedantic and pedestrian.
1: So, what rule could be changed at international level to change that?
0: Well, some of the older people like Kirkpatrick and Andy Leslie want to get back to rucking rather than mauls. But it's still the same size field, and you've still got the same 15 players on each side. And you look at some of the tries that Christian Cullen was scoring and you know, backlines from the All Blacks in the past. Clark Laidlaw, the Hurricanes coach, has worked out ways of manipulating the opposition so that there is room for the backs to run and use their backs out wide. And so many of the... That's why Hurricanes are scoring... the wingers are scoring so many tries. And the whole game can change in an instant if we got away from this boring product.
1: Mm.
0: So they're talking about Brodie Retallick coming back for the All Blacks. As far as the eligibility situation is, you've got to look at each player on its merit. I mean, they want to get Richie Moanga back, but
1: he's not eligible, is he?
0: No, but he will be. He will be for the World Cup. Mm. But and probably the eligibility rules will work around the opportunity of coming back for each World Cup. But the other thing too, which is wrong with New Zealand rugby, is that NPC players are paid, and we can't afford to do that.
1: Mm.
0: We should have professional. The professional should be for the Super Rugby, and obviously international rugby. But we can't afford to pay players to be playing for the national provincial championship.
1: No, this is the problem too. It's the professional era in a country like this. If you look at what's happened with football, soccer, if you look at football through Europe and the money that's paid there, it's like no one's really paying that money, are they? Where's that money come from? Are they all cocaine dealers? Honestly, it's incredible. Thank you. Nice to hear from you, Spencer. So Steve Lancaster has confirmed the returning Richie Moanga not being eligible for the selection for the All Blacks Tour of South Africa in August.

and September. But to your point, Spencer, for the World Cup, yeah, he won't be available to be selected in the initial squad when it's announced. And the reason for that is because he will not have played in any rugby in New Zealand at that point in time. So the whole eligibility rules thing, does that frustrate you, or do you think it's a good thing? Is it there for a good reason? Is it like a restraint of trade in any, well, like in broadcasting? I just wonder if it's doing more harm than good. Richie Mo'unga, New Zealand's top-ranked number 10, when he left at the end of 2023, will play in the NPC for Canterbury once he returns from the Japanese club Toshiba and could potentially travel to South Africa as an injury replacement. So if you're all over this, get into it. This is your chance. It's not Jason Pine. It's not Darcy Waldegrave. It's me. So in other words, I don't know anything about it, but I do want to know how you think we can get more bums on the seats in the stadiums. Spencer and others have said, well, they're there. It's growing. It's getting better.

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5: 13 to 4, just some breaking news. I'm not saying it's not important. It's very important. But Donald Trump is talking at the moment to press and he's saying that he will have complete victory over Iran. He's very displeased with Iran's answer to the proposal to end the whole thing. And Brent crude is on its way back up again. It's now at $103.75 US dollars a barrel. It's been down as low as, closer to 102. So it's just creeping up as the trading goes on today. Yeah, 0800 80 1080. How do you get the bums on the seats in the stadia? How do you make people want to go and watch rugby? Some people are saying, well, it's happening anyway. New Zealand Rugby have confirmed that the numbers are down and the new chief executive wanting to turn that around. So if you've got any answers, let me know. Hi there, Alistair.
6: Good morning, Roman. It doesn't sound good in the Middle East there. Straight to Hermosa shut, and I think they're going to stay shut for a very long time. And precision fermentation, genetic engineering, whatever you want to call it, it is the way of the future, and it's very big business overseas now. They're making all of the dairy products there, the ice creams, milks, cheeses, and the meats, all coming out of the precision fermentation labs.
5: Yeah, but okay, so we will lose our organic status if we go this way. So is it worth it?
6: I think Fonterra is already going this way. They're investing heavily with these crews overseas and in America and in Australia.
5: Yeah, I know, but that doesn't answer my question. What about the $1.2 billion worth of trade we have here with the organic farmers?
6: Well, organics can still be organic.
5: No, they can't.
6: They can't. Why would that be?
5: Well, because they've said once it's released, there's no containment, there's no coexistence.
6: Oh, we've already got it right through the place with our corn and all manner of stuff. And
5: have we?
6: Well, your farm can still be organic. I mean, you know, no fertilizer and no genetically engineered beef on them there.
5: But, yeah, I'd probably take the words of those in the industry over you. I don't mean to sound rude, but they would clearly know what they're about to lose as a business, wouldn't they?
6: Well, they can still call themselves organic. I mean, there's really no difference.
5: What? Obviously, you know nothing about organics. What the hell are you talking about?
6: We have precision fermentation. We've got products in our, the rennet that we have is precision fermentation made. The insulin has been made for years, and the hospital. We already have these products, and we've got products in the supermarket shelves about which we know little.
5: Yeah, but I don't think you know much either, Alistair, because that's absolute rubbish. We have synthesized versions of medicines which are derived from natural products. Most medicines, most vitamins, things are synthesized. It doesn't mean that they're GMO. So just repeating it doesn't make it any more. You could keep repeating yourself for another 10 years. It's not going to change anything because the organics industry

0: industry are really concerned. They're out there trying to drum up some interest in not having GMO because they lose their industry. And you're saying they can coexist. They're saying they can't. I think they're the ones that stand to lose their incomes and would perhaps have more vested interest in learning more about it. Anyway, it could be that you want to talk about, or it could be the situation with NZR. Feel free. 0800 80 1080 will get you through. Hi, Clarence.
1: Good morning, Roman. A few topics. Hello Sailor member who passed away. You mentioned, I didn't quite catch the name.
0: Ah, hang on. It's just over here. I'll be back in a second. Here I am, I'm back now. It's Stuart Pearce.
1: Well, thank you. Yeah, I've got a friend who was a bassist for them.
0: Oh, who was that?
1: Joe Varela.
0: Gee, okay. Well, you got some pretty cool friends. Wow.
1: Yeah, well, he's a character too. And he showed me the Black Seeds on the YouTube thing. I don't have all that stuff.
0: Yep.
1: And it was the lady that you have singing the in that one.
0: Mm.
1: But he showed me another clip, and it was just the blokes.
0: Yeah.
1: So I don't know if they redid it or what. I think the lady does it better.
0: a lot of those bands, they'll work together. There's Fly My Pretties. There's all sorts of different collaborations between some of those Wellington bands at times. But, yeah, I'm not sure about the – I'll find out. You keep talking. The female singing in the song, all right?
1: Yeah, thanks.
0: Yeah.
1: The Captor Bookshop in Mount Eden.
0: Oh, yes.
1: It's one of my favourite places too. It's just astonishing, a range of things you can find there when you're looking for something else.
0: Mm.
1: Now, the main reason Calvin was saying that he gets to, I think it was the Waikato Times, is for the weather page.
0: Yep.
1: And the same reason for the Herald. I've studied meteorology. I was doing my private pilot's licence, and I'm actually very good at meteorology, and I can't stand it on TV where they stand in the way of the weather map and point out things, and you can't see the isobars, because I could read those and say, well, the wind's going to be this strong and that sort of thing, and they call them hectopascals. Who came up with that?
0: Mm.
1: Millibars is self-explanatory. It's barometric pressure. With the Herald, I hope they're not going to cut that, because I only do that. I get the puzzles, and the weather page is just about the only thing I really enjoy. One other thing is Gemtech, and that I'm glad acid-free tomatoes exist, because I can't eat the other ones, I get ulcers.
0: Oh, yeah. Horrible, isn't it? Have you always had that problem with them, or is that later in life kind of a thing?
1: Yeah, it's the same as Voltaren and stuff like that.
0: I get that with diclofenac, really. You get like a reaction to it. Wow. I get that with apple. Sometimes I'm eating an apple and the next thing I realise I've got an ulcer, or what the heck's going on with the apple? It doesn't taste bitter. Yeah.
1: Everyone's constitution is slightly different, hey?
0: Which is
1: interesting. The stadia you were talking about with the plural. Yeah, I used to go to them, but I think I mentioned before that I'm only short and people stand up in front of you, and now it costs too much. And I agree wholeheartedly with these guys that were before me saying about the fourth umpire. It slows down the momentum, and the entire game is just, once you lose momentum, it's physics. A team is starting to build up and finally get into the game, and back they go again.
0: I know, but I understand the proposition that Alan made that quite clear as well, and I do agree to a certain extent. Oh, would he just shut up and let the game carry on? But if it was a cliffhanger, if there was the potential for us to kick a penalty, and the other team had said no, and the referee was in, you know what I'm saying? If it was going to be the point of losing a World Cup, and we knew we could win it if the referee was to go back and pick up something that we'd all seen, because we're all experts, of course. You'd be fizzing at the bung. You'd have steam coming out your nose and other openings, and it wouldn't be very, very pleasant, would it? So I think at times, we love it. At times, we hate it. I don't know if that's the main reason why people aren't going in the numbers that they used to, though. Thank you, Clarence. Good to hear from you. Hi, Paul.
2: Hello. Yeah, that's...

0: thing sounds like the same bacteria that's in potting mix dust. You know how you can get
1: Legionnaire's disease.
0: Is that what it is?
1: Yeah.
0: Oh yeah. The old Speaker of the House is sort of like a referee, isn't he? He should have different coloured cards.
1: Oh, the Speaker of the House. Yeah, who wants that job? Honestly, what a zoo.
0: Yeah.
1: Yeah.
0: Combined spaces like aeroplanes and
1: what? What's that with
0: aeroplanes? It's easy to catch those anything in public places, isn't it? Like cities. That's what spreads a disease pretty quick, isn't it?
1: Oh, just human contact usually, but don't get too carried away with your speculation around hantavirus. It's not spread easily person to person. You basically got to go up and, inhale someone's halitosis. No, you've actually got to be living with them pretty much in the same bed, very close quarters. And, Michael Baker was saying yesterday it's not that easy to contract. But then you can be asymptomatic, incubating the whole thing for up to 8 weeks. That's terrible. Two Kiwis involved. One's being flown with Australians back to Perth for a bit of incubation, hibernation. No, what do you call it? Stagnation. I don't know. No, stagflation. Whatever. She's got to be shoved in a room and they'll keep an eye on her. And she, the New Zealanders, by the way, the health department, Te Whatu Ora, they've been saying that the Kiwis are very good at keeping in touch. There's no problems there. They're not leaping through the front door of New Zealand, causing issues. So we're all over that. Good on you, Paul. Not really sure what you meant by the aeroplane. But in terms of hantavirus, and you compared it to potting mix with Legionnaire's disease, I kind of get what you're saying. But potting mix is not a great big bag of rat droppings, is it? Rat urine or rodent urine, feces, or if a rat bites you or a mouse, yuck. Gives you just another reason to be terrified of a rat or a mouse when you're standing on the dining room table asking your wife to deal with it. 0800, I may have done that. 0800 80 1080 is the free phone number. You can text 9292.
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9: In this update, the finance minister's laid out how fuel restrictions would work in the unlikely event of reaching phase 4 of the government fuel response plan. User bans will now only apply in phase 4, under which emergency services, healthcare, schools and courts would get priority and uncapped access. Nicola Willis says the general public would have weekly limits, with some flexibility for rural communities and workers having to drive long distances.
10: These would be designed to reduce overall demand and would be set according to targets of how long we were trying to stretch the fuel.
9: Chris Hipkins says the government has the bones of a decent fuel response plan, but not enough teeth. The Labor leader says it relies too much on

0: goodwill and needs safeguards.
1: If you look at what Christopher Luxon's just said, there's absolutely nothing to stop people just going around multiple petrol stations and filling up their cars.
0: A political science lecturer says party affiliation isn't everything in Māori seats as Maria Meno Kapakingi breaks away. She's cut ties with Te Pāti Māori to create Te Taitokoro Party and run in the seat of the same name. Te Pāti Māori's wished her well, but is promising to put up another candidate to take her on. Victoria University's Lara Greaves says it's an open race for all seven seats.
2: They're hyper-local, so local issues are really important, but also sometimes strategy is important. Again, really hard to tell what exactly will happen in the electorate.
0: Police have laid down the law in Wairoa with six arrests after an uptick in gang and firearm-related violence. Officers raided one property and arrested two people and seized a sawn-off shotgun, cash and a grow tent with cannabis plants on Wednesday. In Mahia, the next day, police took four men into custody and seized five firearms. All appeared in the Gisborne District Court yesterday. Seven others have been arrested in the past week for offences including dangerous driving, drug offending and bail breaches. Confidence the Hunter virus outbreak won't turn into another worldwide pandemic. Passengers are being evacuated and returning home, including one New Zealander. Authorities say one of five French passengers developed symptoms flying to Paris and will isolate until further notice. Otago University epidemiologist Michael Baker says person-to-person transmission is very unusual for this virus.
3: And when they're investigated, these are often people who are living in the same house or the same bedroom or spending a lot of time together. It's not from casual contact.
0: Recalls of four more lemongrass products over concerns it could contain hard plastic. It covers Fed brand Thai Massaman beef and potato curry with rice, Naked Kitchen fragrant Thai red curry, Pam's chicken laksa soup and Rampa rendang sauce. New Zealand Food Safety says the product shouldn't be consumed and returned to the retailer for a full refund. And the government's backing a new approval system for carbon credits. It's giving a green light to allowing private funding for things like wetland restoration, planting and locking up carbon, and backing giving three international groups oversight. Landowners can partner with a developer, but voluntary carbon credits issued and bought by organisations supporting environmental outcomes. Associate Agriculture Minister Andrew Hoggard also wants to open public conservation land to privately funded conservation projects. In sport, the Warriors have reportedly sealed the signature of halfback Tanner Boyd long-term. Sydney's Daily Telegraph reports Boyd has agreed to stay at Mount Smart until the end of 2029. Boyd has starred in the absence of Luke Metcalf this season, leading the club to seven wins from nine games. It's likely to bring more attention to the future of Metcalf at the Warriors, having fallen down the pecking order. And Auckland will host a key warm-up sailing regatta for the Los Angeles Olympics. Takapuna Boating Club will play host to the men's Ilka 7 and the women's Ilka 6 World Championships across late January and February 2028. The regatta has received government funding from the Major Events Fund. That's News and Sport. I'm Nina Burton.
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1: Newstalk ZB Weather Watch 24/7 for Tuesday, May the 12th for Northland, Auckland and Coromandel. Patchy rain south of Whangarei, possibly heavy, easing to showers from this afternoon. Waikato and the Bay of Plenty, mostly cloudy with occasional light rain, heavier and more persistent around the Bay of Plenty from this afternoon. Gisborne, cloudy periods, patchy rain from the afternoon as well. Waitomo and the central high country to Wellington, including Hawke's Bay and Wairarapa, fine with early frosts, however some morning cloud around Waitomo and Taupō, and the chance of a shower from Taranaki to Wellington late this morning and early this evening. Buller, Nelson Grey, Westland, Marlborough, Canterbury and Otago, excluding Dunedin and Clutha, mainly fine with some early frosts, however isolated showers for Buller until this afternoon and Canterbury in the evening. Dunedin, Clutha, Southland and Fiordland, showers mostly clearing by lunchtime but lingering about the coast, and the Chatham Islands a few showers heavier by this evening. The warmest place is still Waikawau Bay, 15, and the coolest is still Twizel, now on minus 1.8.
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3: Ready or not?
1: A very good morning to you. Welcome along. It is Tuesday, May the 12th. And the free phone number is incredible. 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The text has a very small charge, 9292 or ZBZB. 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

It's all going the UK as well with Keir Starmer under real pressure. Some people saying he's got zero chance of being there, or a very, very slim chance of being the Prime Minister by the end of the year. He's just come out in the last hour or so saying, I'm not going to walk away, and that he's going to prove his doubters wrong. And I'm sure it's what you'd expect someone in his position to say if he thinks he's doing the right thing. Heck of a thing, politics, right? Wow. And we've got a brand new political party, and no doubt Keir Starmer will be very interested. We've got a brand new political party here, started yesterday by Maria Meno Kapakingi, and it's the Te Tai Tokoro Party. So she was expelled from Te Pāti Māori, went to the High Court. They said, that's not right. Your suspension and expulsion was unlawful. So she came back. But imagine going back to a place where you've, oh, no, thanks. No one wants to be in that situation, in a workplace or a political party, which you could say is a workplace. Debatable. She's out on her own now, doing her own thing. So you might want to talk about that. Does the very premise of MMP gives you the ability to have whatever people want. Will it be supported? Would she ever do any good? Will she pull people towards her the way that Jim Anderton did or Peter Dunne? Or is this just another example of something that you might describe as excrescence on the political landscape? Those are the words that I use, because I actually genuinely think it can be, because when you've got parties that have been there for a long time and bobbing around 2%, what is the point? Like, are they having a good, hard look along in the mirror and, you know, what are we doing here? Te Pāti Māori, what are we doing? Are we doing anything that's worth repeating? What are our policies? I don't know. I don't have any time for people in Parliament who waste time. It's an absolute privilege to get there democratically or through MMP, I said facetiously, bobbing up high on the party list. No one wanted you, but in you come. So there's that. You can talk about that if you want to. I've also been talking about the GMO, the environmental release concerns for organic farmers. If we do go this way, this bill, the Gene Technology Bill, was first proposed back in 2024. 15,000 people made public submissions, most opposing it. I'm not au fait with all the submissions, neither are you probably, but you may have made one, and I'm quite keen to hear what your submission was based on. Fact, fiction, speculation, opinion,

0: a reform would literally, if they go through with it, would bid farewell to New Zealand's GMO-free status, even though Alistair didn't seem to think that was the case. It is absolutely the case. And it's a big earner for our organics industry. $1.2 billion a year, half of which goes overseas. So clearly they love it, we love it. Why would you want to kill that particular goose laying that wonderful golden egg? Once it's gone, it's gone. Let the rest of the world race towards that, and then we'll have this unique market of products that we could claim over time more and more that are organic. Wouldn't that be a sensible thing? And the other thing we've been talking about is, amongst the whole fuel fiasco, where's that going to go? Will they have to go to level 4 at some point? How would you run a business? If you're filling up every day, if your whole fleet of vehicles depends on, you haven't gone electric, so you're burning diesel or petrol. If they were to do these spot checks on businesses and reduce the consumption, the ability to buy on a regular basis, how would you get by? I think what has to happen is that those of us who don't necessarily have to drive all the time probably have to try and be a bit more vigilant about not driving all the time. So there is fuel there for those running businesses. He says, driving to and from work. I don't want to be walking home through central Auckland in the middle of the night. I want to get home in one piece. And NZR, the new boss, trying to get bums on seats, get the super rugby crowds back. There are those who are completely loyal all the time and would pay whatever it takes to go and see their favourite team. Is it a pricing issue? Is that the main reason? Or is it just a question of comfort and logistics? I don't want to be stuck in traffic. I don't want to drive into central Wellington from Plymouth. And I'd rather just put my feet up with my socks on in front of the fire in my pyjamas and, yeah, pull the blinds and watch the rugby. How do you get more bums on seats? That's the question. And when did you last go to a match? Do you know what I was trying to think about that? When did I last go? Good question, Roman. Thank you. When did I last go? I think it would have been at Eden Park. And it would have been at Eden Park because I've lived in Auckland for over 10 years now. But I've only been once or twice to rugby, been to a bit of cricket, been to Coldplay. I can't list all the things. I can't remember them all. And I do love going to live rugby, but sometimes I just want to have an early night or I'm at work, you know? So how do you turn this around? That's the big question for the new chief executive, Steve Lancaster. And your chance to have your say right now, 0800 80 10 80. Hi, Peter.
1: Good morning. Well, looking at the fuel options, you've got the Netanyahu, which seems to have the president of the US and the vice president reporting to him and calling the shots of what the US does. So how can a small country like Israel with Zionists be advising the US what to do? And countries like New Zealand, France, Germany and the UK be, subject to supporting Israel when our fuel supply is at stake in our national interest. And you have to look at it, what Iran wants. Iran said that Lebanon and Gaza, Palestine, the things have to stop there and Israel can't do what it does. That's going to have to be part of it. And of course, Netanyahu doesn't want that.
0: Well, Netanyahu has been quoted, and he denies it, but he's been quoted as saying, I control the US. And he's done that with several presidents, US presidents, I should say, as opposed to the whole country. But that's been ongoing for a heck of a long time. And, I don't know. But in terms of what's happening in the Strait at the moment with the proposal put to Iran, they're saying no. And now Trump's saying he's not happy. Up goes the price of oil again. Does it seem strange to you that a few commentators, some of them here, and New Zealand saying, oh, this will be a short war, it'll be over in a few weeks. What was that based on, given the premise of every war that the US has fought in the Middle East that I can think of?
1: Well, the Houthis, with regard to the Red Sea and Suez, 2 years. And then the US took their aircraft.

0: of carriers away because they didn't want to be further damaged. And in Iran, the big, you know, equipment is trying to keep out of the range of Iran. So the US hasn't got naval dominance, and you know, anything on the ocean is a big target.
1: Well, Iraq and Iran and all those wars that have gone on and on and on. I don't know, but I don't have any great faith that things are going to change in a hurry. But
0: the thing is that you know, the idea of, you know, Germany and the UK and France, you know, they really haven't stood up to Israel to stop the genocide, and now there's America, they're enabling it, and New Zealand just seems to be part of the team. That we really haven't criticised Netanyahu. So when does it come apparent to these countries that I've just mentioned to stand up, because the fuel supply, and of course Israel, seems poised to reignite the thing, or, you know, because they have the veto on what America does. And then, of course, Trump's apparently been told, allegedly, that if he goes to China, he can't let Israel or the US go back into Iran. So is China beginning to call the shots? Well, China trades with Israel and hasn't really done much. Putin had, just like America has the Jewish lobby, that he hasn't really done much apart from trying to negotiate last time.
1: Yeah, well, the whole thing, just as you say, there's a whole lot of other countries that probably could do more rather than just inward-facing, looking at their own defences and collaborating with other European countries to ensure that they're okay. Because in the meantime, you've got the West Bank, you've got Lebanon, you've got the Gaza Strip, this ceasefire, I'm doing the rabbit ears, ceasefire, not a ceasefire, it's a slowdown, but there's no ceasefire. It's just ridiculous. So, yeah, to your point, oh, we've been gutless. We've been completely gutless. Our leaders have just been too frightened to say anything worth repeating, but they'll think about it for later. You know, just talk about sit on your hands. You may as well just say nothing. You may as well just stand there with your mouth closed and that's about it, because that's pretty much all they've done. Now, going back, thank you, Peter, going back to the question from Clarence. Clarence, I didn't forget your question. Clarence was asking me who are the females, or who is the female that sings with the Black Seeds. There have been a few. I don't know which one is in the track that I play at the end of the program, but they've had Eva Prowse. Well, she's performed with Barnaby Webb, who's the front person for the Black Seeds. They have had Rhea Hall and Lisa Tomlins. I think the name Lisa Tomlins rings a bell for me, but I could be wrong there, because the band's had so many iterations. So in the past, they had Barnaby Ware, Daniel Wheatman, Ryan Preble, Jani Murphy, Francis Harawira, Nigel Patterson, Barrett Hocking, Matthew Brenton. That's the current lineup. In the past, they've had Michael August, who's my cousin, Jabin Ward, Brett McKenzie. I didn't know Brett McKenzie from Flight of the Conchords was part of them as well. In the past, Rich Christie, Shannon Williams, Andrew Christiansen, Tim Jarre, Toby Lang, and Ned Natai. Talk about a big lineup, but they've been around for a heck of a long time. They've been around since 1998, which is, what, 27, 28 years now? Incredible. Yeah, thank you, Peter. The text machine's going bonkers. I will catch up on that. Roman, who was your cousin, the one that captained the English rugby side? Dylan Hartley. Those in Rotorua will remember Dylan. Yeah. He's had quite the rugby career, hasn't he? Quite interesting, he says with eyebrows raised. What a talent. He's built like me, he's not. He's about 10 times my size. I've never played rugby, to be honest. 21 past 4, 0800 80 1080. Let's go. Get involved. 9292 on the text.
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4: What's your assessment of the political risk of telling people, vote for me because I'm going to make it harder for you to retire and get money?
5: I think you've got to be quite careful with that because people need certainty going forward. You know, you could see future governments changing thresholds.
4: So in other words, it's still an entitlement. You either get it or you don't.
5: Yeah, I think so, because otherwise you get rearranging of affairs. And maybe.
4: Can you say it safely, this election, given that New Zealand First don't want a bar of it, and therefore it's not a bottom line? I take it's not a bottom line for you, is it?
5: I mean, we have to get into a negotiation on it. We couldn't get it across the line in the last coalition because we've gone to the
4: electorate. So you can campaign on this safely knowing it's never going to see the light of day.
5: Well, but I think it's actually kind of important.
0: Back this morning from...

0: text. Hi, Neil.
1: Hi, Roman. Yes, I was very interested in watching the breakdown the other night to hear that new boss of the rugby union. And I'm in the Macau, and down here the South and Rugby Union have made a great idea. And it used to be like you'd pay 15 for a provincial game, you'd pay 15 for the terrace, you know, getting up around 35, 20 mark for a really good covered seat. Now they would charge everybody $20 and you can go wherever you like.
0: Oh, yeah.
1: Terrace, covered stand, anywhere you like. You pay your 20 and that's it, you know, whether you, so you're entitled to go in the stand or whatever. Mm. And that's what part of the stand still unused because of earthquake problems. But and the other problem we have is too, listening to that new CEO talking about London seats and stuff and Super Rugby, it's been a long time since the Highlanders have come here.
0: It's been a what? You sorry, what? Say that again.
1: A long time since the Highlanders have played in Invercargill. And yeah, so, you know, the guy didn't need, I'm not allowed to drive anymore, the age-related. And so unless I've got friends to go up to one or as I go through the problem of getting the bus and everything up there and getting accommodation and that, we're not going to see a lot of Super Rugby. I've been very lucky to have gone some tests recently. I've got friends in Wellington and friends in Auckland who have actually bought the tickets to the game, and I've just got the flight up and back. And
0: Did you ever get to the old Athletic Park back in the day?
1: Don't think so. No.
0: Oh, you'd know, right? Because you'd still be thawing out. Yeah, it's. I've been there. I don't know how many times I went, not many times, but I really enjoyed it. It had a very old world feel about it. It wasn't like Lansdowne Road, but I remember sitting up in the grandstand at Athletic Park thinking, yeah, this is good. And Lansdowne Road, the old Lansdowne Road, I've been there as well. But yeah, you'd know, Neil, very chilly. Now, I've got your text there, Linda, which is so hate-filled towards, ooh, I can't read that out, but suffice to say that I think you're probably quite insane, so I might just leave your text. It's too early for hatred, Linda. Come on. Just maybe go and have your Weet-Bix and calm down. What other texts have I got in here? Oh, there's so many texts. I'll try and do a big catch-up on all the texts before I get to the end of the road. Not of life, just of the show at 5. 0800 80 10 80 is the number. Hi, Russ.
2: Hi there. I think I've got an idea why, is it Mr. Livingston who's taken over?
0: Oh, with the rugby, Steve Lancaster.
2: Yeah. Oh, Lancaster, yeah, sorry.
0: Like the park.
2: I think he's got a battle on his hands because of the way the cost of diesel and petrol is. Until we get that sorted, he's going to have, like, if you take the outer regions all around Eden Park, like, you know, Whangarei, Dargaville, and then there's other areas like Matamata and down, people want to come to the game, but the cost of just getting there is so expensive now, and then you guys with diesels have got to pay road user charges on top of that, and then you get hit with a heavy cost of getting in and your food. You'd probably go through between $500 and $1,000 if you've got a big family, you know. And it just becomes too dear.
0: That would be quite the outing. 500 to, well, maybe, I don't know. Maybe it depends on how hungry
2: you are. If you're coming from like a couple of hours away to come into Eden Park, you know, those are the costs that you clock up on your vehicle, especially if it's a diesel. And, you know, I've got a diesel four-wheel drive. I pay road user charges every Friday and keep up that. But I think at the moment, the way it is with the diesel costs, they should abolish road user charges and give people the same deal all round, you know.
0: Mm.
2: And there's a couple of other things that I don't like. That man Spence made a good point, where these forwards are getting in the back line and dying with the ball and killing the moment for the winger out wide who can score. They should be sending it on and moving it out and seeing more tries

0: good, and it would get more people coming to the games.
1: Mm-hmm.
0: But I think, you know, when you get a big match like an All Black game, people will probably shell out and go to those sort of games.
1: They do.
0: You know, because it's such a spectacle. But, yeah, and the other one I didn't like was I watched a game the other day and I saw five forward passes in a row and none of the referees picked any of them up. And I thought, where'd they get all these guys?
1: It does depend on the camera angle. Do you know sometimes when they run that line across the screen and they show you that in theory it was or wasn't? And it's like watching the yachting, thinking that a certain boat is in the front. I don't know. It depends on the perspective, perhaps.
0: Yeah. I just think that now that there's gambling on, like I gamble a bit on the games sometimes. I don't have a lot, but I like to have a little glutter on the games, you know, and you think, well, there's a difference now with that. It's got to be done right, otherwise you lose your money, you know.
1: Yeah, it's not a perfect science. So going back to a few callers who have mentioned about the overzealous refereeing, but sometimes you want that and sometimes you don't. It depends on whether you're winning or losing, doesn't it, sometimes?
0: Yeah, you're right. I was losing with it was that league game the other night, and they got up and won in the end. But, you know, I was thinking, oh, they've got away with some forward passes, this other team, and they scored. And I thought, that's got a difference in the game result. And then they were so good they came back. I think it was Penrith came back and won, you know.
1: Mm.
0: So it didn't matter. But it does matter if you've got a lot of money on. And some people do bet very heavily in those games, you know.
1: Yeah, you might be better off switching your betting to whether Keir Starmer will still be the Prime Minister in the UK because there's some huge bets going on over there. They can bet on anything, right?
0: Yeah.
1: Incredible. Now, what's your take, going back to the rugby, that was a bit of a segue to politics, sorry, but more about the eligibility rules with people like Richie Mo'unga not being instantly available, but maybe for the All Blacks tour of South Africa. The whole eligibility aspect to it, do you think that spoils what we're seeing with Super Rugby and the All Blacks, perhaps?
0: Look, when you get down to the nitty-gritty of how good South Africa is, and their team spirit. We need the strongest team we can field.
1: Mm.
0: And if there's a guy there that's that good, why hold him back? He needs to be in the team.
1: Mm-hmm.
0: And don't have stupid laws like that stop him from going in there. You know, they shouldn't make those laws. And we need the strongest team we can field to get over the top of those guys.
1: Yeah, it will be a big challenge, absolutely. He was New Zealand's top-ranked number 10 back in 2023. He'll play in the NPC for Canterbury once he returns from the Japanese club Toshiba and could potentially play for South Africa. Not for South Africa, that'd be a mistake. He could travel to South Africa to play with the All Blacks as an injury replacement. So, yes, there's a lot to consider for Steve Lancaster getting bums back on the seats for Super Rugby. And I know what it's like when you're faced with a ferocious amount of weather and you're thinking, oh, do I really want to rug up and sit in the caked and you bought yourself a ticket, perhaps. I'd be going if I bought a ticket. I'm too miserable to forego that. But to have the rain coming in sideways when you bought a ticket that's supposed to be in a sheltered area, I've been there for that, All Blacks v Ireland. But cheers, Russ. Thank you. Nice to hear from you. And if you've got any other comments about Steve Lancaster's desire to get more bums on seats for the empty seat problem, as he calls it, for Super Rugby. What are the answers? He also made some comments about Moana Pacifica and their looming demise at the end of the season. He said NZ Rugby could not help financially. Well, that's it. In a nutshell, bang, done. As someone else mentioned earlier on, the money that's being paid, the money that needs to be paid, the debt that the NZR has on their hands, all of that, there's so much to address. Ultimately, it comes back to keeping fans coming through the door and people paying for their Sky TV and Sky being interested in contending for the viewing rights, the coverage rights. But yeah, this is something that could be a growing problem, but, you know, fair question. When was the last time you went to the rugby? It's all very well saying, oh, things need to change. Someone said in an email, They went to a test match in the Caketon last year, $40. That sounds

0: reasonable, but I don't imagine you would have been on the halfway line. I'd imagine you'd be stuck on a diagonal corner, looking into someone's back or behind a pole. Am I right? Because that sounds very cheap to me. 2625 0800 80 1080.
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0: 24 to 5. I'll be here through till 5 o'clock. Roman, winter is coming. Winter is coming, Jon Snow. I shall email yourself after my appointment at Tauranga Hospital this afternoon to keep you in the loop. Oh, that's you, Chris. Good on you, Chris. Thank you. I hope that goes well. Winter is coming. You know nothing, Jon Snow. What a great series that was. Oh, in places. Yeah, I wasn't really into the whole naked-breasted riding a dragon stuff, but yeah, she could have caught a chill. It was terrible. Was she naked? Oh, maybe I'm looking at, maybe I was watching something else. I did enjoy the whole standing on the ice wall, looking out for the horrible people coming. I thought that was quite spectacular. Hi, Roman. A few commentators have said it would be over in a few weeks. I couldn't believe my ears how uneducated their views were. Plus, they support Israel 100%. Yeah, I don't know about all commentators, but the whole, you know, oh, this war will be over in 2 weeks or two. Where does that come from? From what? But what will you be basing that on? Clearly, that's not the case. Roman, I have to laugh. There is no such thing as acid-free tomatoes. People kid themselves. Oh. So why do we call them acid-free? They've just got reduced acid, have they? I like an acidic tomato. Love a good slab of tomato on toast. Ooh, delicious. Roman, too many seats, too many empty seats. Get AI to fill them on TV. There you go. Well, no, it's about making money. Like, it's all very well to have the seats full. It's one of the first things I look at when I'm watching any sport. I look to see just how full the stadium is. It's incredible, some of the big stadia around the world, when they're full, it's amazing. Hi there, Roman. My last game I went to was at Forsyth Barr Stadium last year in March. It was free. It was free in the box, cheers, says Bruce. Gee, why was it free? Which game was it that was free? Hi, Roman. New Zealand rugby. I think the commentators, both New Zealand and Australia, need to lift their game to make rugby a more exciting product. Cheers, says Pat. So you think the commentators could make it more exciting? Well, I think a good commentator is very good. There's nothing better than lying on the couch or lying on your bed in the dark listening to Elliot Smith. Paints a great picture. It's like you're playing the game. In fact, I pulled a calf muscle listening to his commentary once. That's how good it was. Dangerous. Roman, TV is nothing but bright, shiny colours and screaming skulls. It's mindless crap, says Brian.

You need to branch out from what you're watching, Brian. Are you watching zombie movies or something? There is some good stuff. David Attenborough's got some great stuff on at the moment. Oh, by the way, I mentioned the Sir David Attenborough documentary about the wildlife in central London, the deer that go eating people's rose bushes. This is central London. It's not on Netflix, it's on TVNZ Plus, I think my mother was saying. Very enjoyable to see fallow deer cavorting around central London in the middle of the night, being very nocturnal as deer are. Roman, I haven't been to a rugby match since I almost froze my bits off at Carisbrook in Dunedin, and they'd run out of hot pies, regard says Donald. It can be horrific, can't it? Sitting very still with rain and wind and ooh. Mind you, I did that at the Adele concert. I didn't even really know who Adele was, and I loved it. Torrential rain, everyone was soaking, her makeup was running, she didn't care. What a voice she's got. If she was to sing before the rugby, they'd sell out no trouble. Actually, the funny thing was that the lovely woman that I went to that particular concert with wanted to go, and she had bought the tickets. Can we go now? I felt like I was like, no. I didn't want to go. Why would you go? I said, we're already wet. We're just going to be soaking wet. Maybe that's why that relationship ended. There was too much rain. Hi, man, me again. And yes, I used to be a fervent All Blacks fan, particularly being a Kiwi in subs for many years. These days, I don't even know the AB team. Last time I bought a ticket was 29 years ago. Yeah, I was about to go, wow. But you know, it's been a long time since I've physically been to see the All Blacks play. It's been a very long time, actually. I was privileged to be in a corporate box watching Jonah Lomu play Fiji at the Cape Town. I think that was his last test. That was an incredible view, but there's not much of an atmosphere in a corporate box. It's all a bit kind of, oh, hello. You know, it's all a bit kind of stodgy. Do you know what I mean? Like, you want to get down there with the riffraff. You want to get down there with the proletariat rugby players, where everyone's an expert. The good thing about being in a busy crowd is that if you say, what was that for? Someone will always tell you. What was that one? Was that ref? Is that ref blind? Someone will always tell you to go home, or they'll actually give you the right answer. 18 to 5. Rats carry the Black Death still, Roman, and humans think we're in charge. Oof. Is that a reference to the hantavirus? Might have been too. Ugh, every time someone mentions rats and mice, I quickly look under the table. I have a feeling I'm being watched. Oh, no, it's not. That's right. What is that? Looks like a pie. Wow, Roman, I'm loving the show. Do overnights and just started listening. Agree wholeheartedly with you. Well, that's not true. You've said actually with a lot of what you're saying. That's fair. And yes, Pauline Hanson has always been, as you say, the stuff that is occurring with the GMO is disgusting and is so many things. Personally think we need to start focusing on the here and now. Now, what was then? What? Oh, you might have slipped on your texting there a bit. The divisions in our country are getting so ridiculous in so many ways. Refuse to listen to most radio or media. As for voting, I think I'm going to go for the Animal Justice Party. Really hearing sense, says Glenda. Good on you, Glenda. Is there an Animal Justice Party? Are they all barking? Honestly, I've never heard of such a thing. All right, that's it. I've caught up. I can go home. Oh, no, I can't. It's not 5. I have caught up on all the texts, though I feel remarkably efficient in that regard. 0800 80 1080 if you'd like to join in. Bums on seats for Super Rugby. Is it like, oh, well, that's just how it is? Or do you think Steve Lancaster, the new CEO or chief executive of New Zealand Rugby, will he be able to turn that around? Is it a simple fix? I don't think it will be. But like any good leader, he'll have fresh ideas, and maybe that's all it needs. Like changing the spark plugs on an old Vauxhall Chevette or something. Well, actually, no, something more modern, perhaps. 1625.

0: Vauxhall Chevette or something. Well, actually, no, something more modern, perhaps. 1625.
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ridiculous summer uniforms and were not allowed to wear polypropylene or merino underneath, it would literally be so cold that they couldn't move their fingers. So the ball would come at their fingers, hit their fingers before they could bend them, and they'd all be in tears, these schoolgirls with, and the rugby players had the day off. Soft. Yeah, a lot of talk about Keir Starmer in all the international news at the moment. He's determined to hold his ground and remain. Whether he'll be able to do that and find the confidence to back him will be another thing. And all the news channels are crossing to experts now and getting all their analysis on that. Horrific position to be in, right? Hi there, Roman. I heard you mention you've been to Split Enz over the weekend. Yes. Not by plan. That was just incredible. A very good friend said, I've got tickets. Do you want to go? And I thought she was joking. Yeah, whatever. Yes. What, have you really got them? And she said, yeah. So we went and it was absolutely amazing. Neil and Tim and Eddie Rayner, Noel Crombie, and a young drummer and a young bassist. It was absolutely brilliant. Oh, Mike Chung was the name I couldn't think of before. Play It Strange is the music foundation that Mike Chung got going to help people become recorded artists and talented with the work they do as young people. Mike Chung apparently was in the crowd, but he wasn't on the stage with the band. Hi, Roman, would you be able to play a Split Enz track before you depart? Oh, look, I don't do requests. I don't. There's no way I'm going to start doing requests. It's, look, I just don't roll like that.

0: News Talk ZB Split Ends and Hard Act to Follow from the album Corroboree. And the tour goes on. So they've finished the New Zealand leg of the tour. People, one text is saying, how can I get tickets? Well, you're a bit late, but jump on a plane and take yourself to Australia because they have got a great big lot of gigs to play over there. They'll be in Melbourne. When are they in Melbourne? Oh, they're in Melbourne tomorrow. No rest for these lads. They were at the Rod Laver Arena the 13th and 14th, Brisbane on the 16th, Sydney on the 18th and 19th. Blimey, you're talking about guys in their early 70s, late 60s. They're doing all right. Sounding ageous, aren't I? Perth on May the 22nd and Adelaide on the 25th. Blimey! She's all go, go, go, go, go. It's the Forever Ends tour. So if you have missed them here, it's a very good reason to spend a lot of money and jump on a plane. 7 to 5.
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4: Wellington ratepayers are looking at this story and asking a very, very fair question. Who exactly is looking after our money? Don't want any more speeches about culture change anymore. They want proof.
5: A senior Canterbury GP says he no longer recommends general practice as a career. He says to kids who are coming his way who want to be doctors, he said, whatever you do, don't choose being a GP. Now, is being a family doctor really that bad?
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0: 5 to 5, and that's about it from me. But, oh, someone said to me, what was that song about? Where's that text? Roman, what was that split-end song about, the hard act to follow? It's a really good question, actually. It's actually about Peter Garrett from Midnight Oil and split-ends having to follow them and just the energy of Peter Garrett, who danced very unusually. So you can imagine, a hard act to follow. There we go. Roman, Trump heading to China. Is Trump taking Melania or will China provide him with one? Sorry, what? I don't know. That's a bit of a, wow, where'd that come from? Hi, Roman. The schoolboy rugby would only be cancelled due to the weather if local council closed the grounds. Netball didn't have that issue, says Craig. I tell you what, growing up in the Wairarapa and watching my girls playing sport in the winter, horrific. It'd basically be snow. There was like 12 feet of snow. You couldn't see the netball. It was that. Well, that's actually not true, but it sounded quite good. Not too far away from the latest in news with Neva Ritimanu. Neva Ritimanu always says to me, Roman, you're a hard act to follow. She's never said that, actually. She's playing along, she's nodding enthusiastically. Thanks for all your calls and your texts and emails. Very much appreciated. Have a wonderful Tuesday.

After 5, you get the latest in what's happening right around the country and around the world as well. Everything shoved into one glorious hour with Early Edition and Ryan Bridge. 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
5: I only joined the line dancing group because Margaret dragged me along. 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
8: Good morning, it's 5 o'clock. I'm Neva Reti Manu. A former Māori Party co-leader says Te Tai Tokoro will be a seat to watch, with the incumbent MP splitting to form her own party. Maria Menokapa Kingi's confirmed she's leaving Te Pāti Māori after she was removed from the party last year and reinstated earlier this year after a legal challenge. She's up against Labour's Willow Jean Prime and the Greens' Suhana Linden, both already list MPs. Former Māori Party co-leader Te Urudoa Flavel says Kapa Kingi is popular, but Te Pāti Māori will now also be looking for a candidate. More than 50 British Labour MPs are publicly calling on Sir Keir Starmer to either resign immediately or set out a timetable for standing down. The British Prime Minister's been under pressure following Labour's disastrous performance in last week's local elections. The party lost about 1,500 council seats across England, following a big swing to Nigel Farage's Reform UK party. Starmer says his government has got the big political choices right, and he'll prove his doubters wrong. But his former deputy, Angela Rayner, says what the Labour government's doing isn't working. Health authorities say two people have tested positive for hantavirus after being evacuated from the luxury MV Hondius cruise ship hit by a deadly outbreak. French officials say an evacuated French passenger has tested positive for the virus and her condition is deteriorating.

0: to me on air, that's the kind of speech I wish he'd given 2 years ago. So there is still some support. The party's split, and I think it's split three ways in terms of who comes next or who they want to come next, but he has survived day one.
1: I was watching Lorraine Beavis, MP for Blackpool North and Fleetwood, who said, "For our party to rediscover its connection with working class communities like mine, we need a democratic contest involving the most talented leaders. A cabinet appointment without consulting the party and the movement would risk repeating the same mistakes already made." Do you agree?
0: Look, Labour do things very differently. The Conservatives love a bit of regicide. They get rid of a leader when they were in charge. They did it every few weeks. I mean, they had three prime ministers in a year, if you can believe. Liz Truss famously being outlasted by a lettuce. I think what Labour need to do now is to coalesce around one serious challenger. The best person for the job, I believe, isn't even a Member of Parliament. This is Andy Burnham, the Mayor of Manchester, a very good leader, good communicator, previously a cabinet minister, and someone from the north of England who will get those working class communities back on side. But for him to get in, he needs to become an MP and then challenge Starmer. There are other names in the frame. The Health Secretary, Wes Streeting, apparently fancies his chances. So does Angela Rayner, the former Deputy Prime Minister. But there's an issue over her tax affairs. So she's waiting to be cleared on that. So Starmer has time, but he needs to start delivering. Working people in the UK are struggling. They're angry. And then you've got Nigel Farage telling them that, "Come vote for me, I'll sort all your problems." That's the conundrum.
1: Enda Brady, our UK correspondent. Good to have you on the show this morning. As always, 18 minutes after 5.
2: Ryan Bridge.
1: Starmer was asked, by the way, about Burnham, Andy Burnham from the North. Could he return as an MP? Because, of course, it was blocked by the Labour Party.
3: Andy's doing a great job as mayor in Manchester. And I actually work really well with Andy. And I'll give you two examples. On Northern Powerhouse Rail, which is really important for the Northwest, but equally, we've stood together to support Manchester, the community, when we had the terrible attack on a synagogue last year. Andy was the first person I phoned, and I went straight to Manchester to work with him on our response. So we work very well together, but the actual decision would be one for the NEC.
1: Okay, are we feeling inspired? 19 after 5, News Talk ZB coming up next. Who do you need? 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
1: It is 21 after 5. New number out this morning for you. Half of all first home buyers expect help from the bank of mum and dad when they are going for their first home. This is a one-choice Kiwi housing survey. It's only 500 new

0: $1,000 for similar breaches. Now, this happened in 2020, which didn't prompt any changes. So now he's seeking a penalty starting point of $160,000 each, with discounts possible for pleading guilty. Now, the matter was heard in court last week, with sentencing held until next month. So watch this carefully.
1: All right, very good. How's our weather?
0: Scattered rain easing tonight. Southeasterlies are strong in exposed places. Today's high 17 here in Auckland.
1: Very good, Neva. Thank you very much. 18 minutes away from 6 here on News Talk ZB. And I can tell you, you know, the other day we were talking about AI and hacking. And it was sort of like, is the hacking going to get really bad? AI plus hacking equals bad. And there's a new report from Google out this morning. They are saying hacking is now going to get itself on. In fact, it already is heading towards an industrial scale threat, because you have criminal groups, you've got gangs, you've got those bad people linked to China, North Korea and Russia, who are using commercial models, your Gemini, Claude, OpenAI. They are using these tools to enhance, to scale up their cyber attacks. So good luck, world. 18 away from 6, Chalmers, fifth budget. Details next.
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1: Quarter to 6, News Talk ZB. Jim Chalmers, his fifth budget. The announcement will come tonight. There'll be sweeteners included, though he's got to watch inflation, doesn't he? Leslie Yeomans, our Australia correspondent with us. Leslie, good morning.
10: Morning, Ryan. Yes, he does have to watch inflation, and that's what he's been told by the Reserve Bank, because they're worried about inflation. That's one of the reasons why they increased interest rates last week. One of the things that has been sort of muted that is going to happen tonight when he does release the budget is that we're going to be spending more than $3 billion on an onshore fuel security reserve. People are saying that a billion litres being an onshore reserve isn't enough, but the money's going to be spent anyway. More than $70 million is going towards a counter-terrorism online centre, apparently. More money also to be spent on defence. But also what they're planning on doing to try and to save money is going against a pre-election promise.

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4: Newstalk ZB, it is 6 minutes away from six. There's an art detective. What a cool job. He's made a big find. A painting that was stolen from a Jewish art collector by the Nazis during World War II, found in the home. Where did they find it? In the home of the descendants of the person who took it. Quite a notorious Dutch collaborator with the Nazis. A Portrait of a Young Girl, it's called. Belonged to a Jewish art collector who died while fleeing the invasion of the Netherlands back in 1940. Left behind the collection of more than 1,000 paintings. Still no word whether it's been returned to the family, who have obviously been looking for it for some time.
1: Ryan Bridge.
4: Mike's in the studio. Morning, Mike.
5: Morning.
4: See, three ministerial aides have quit to urge Starmer out.
6: The big news is they didn't get 80-something and there's no coup. I mean, that's the big news.
4: Well, they're not to 80 yet. I think they're up to 55.
6: Yeah, but it's not telethon.
4: That's three more than when I started this show an hour ago.
6: It's got a lack of heft behind it, basically, doesn't it? And if Andy Burnham was in the parliament, it'd be a whole different story.
4: Be all game on.
6: Doesn't it say something? There are 400, I think from memory, there's 402 in his caucus, and there's not a single one of them that anyone's looked around the room and gone, you're it.
4: 100%.
6: Not 400 people, and they can't find a single person.
4: The one name they're bandying about is Wes Streeting. Yes. Have you read his resume?
6: Yes.
4: Local borough council turns national politician, 43 years old.
6: And Angela, who's got the tax troubles. It's
4: a mess.
6: It's pathetic. Anyway, we'll talk about that. Did you see the, I felt so sorry for the Prime Minister and Nicola Willis and Shane yesterday, because you knew where it was going, laying out that four-point plan. The critical part of the four-point plan is we're on one. We will never get to three or four, far less two.
4: Totally.
6: But they work the way through it, and then we'll do this, and the truck will turn up, but the car won't be there. And then, of course, all the journalists start going, well, hold on, what if you got an orange car on a Tuesday? And it's just like, oh, my God.
4: But to be fair to them, I mean, there's no rationing before the level four that we'll never get to.
6: No, exactly. I think they've done extremely well. Yeah, I think that's the great story everyone's forgotten. We've done, you know, I heard you talk about India.
4: Yeah.
6: And I mean, but we haven't got a problem in the world.
4: No.
6: We're never going to have a problem.
4: And, aren't carpooling to work in the morning.
6: We are not,
4: Mike.
6: Ryan. And to be fair, I wasn't worried about that.
4: But if we were, you'd be picking me up in your car, wouldn't you? Because you wouldn't be seen dead in my station wagon.
6: I certainly wouldn't. No, I've seen your station wagon. I'd rather walk. Anyway, Shane Jones is on the fuel this morning.
4: Brilliant. Good stuff.
6: Have a great day. See you tomorrow.
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5: 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It's the Mike Hosking Breakfast with Arvida Retirement Communities. 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
6: Good morning. It's 6 o'clock, 10 degrees in Wellington. I'm Max Toll. Maria Menor Kapa Kingi thinks she can still retain her electorate at the election without Te Pāti Māori's backing. The MPs formally cut ties with Te Pāti Māori and will contest her Te Tai Tokoro seat under a new party of the same name. Te Pāti Māori, meanwhile, has confirmed plans to stand a candidate in all seven Māori seats, including Te Tai Tokoro. Kapa Kingi told the Hui she would be open to having people stand in general seats under her banner as well.
7: It's a possibility. Yeah, I think it's something we should think about.
6: New guidelines and performance reports are being released today to help parents pick what school is best for their children. The Education Review Office has launched research setting out 14 areas around education quality. Acting Chief Review Officer Tim Fowler says more informed and engaged parents help their children get more from education, which leads to better outcomes. The guide is designed to be used with the ERO's new school review reports, which give a clearer picture on performance. A coroner is reminding those over 45 that driving can be deadly if you're not medically fit. 47-year-old Jacopo Sagote, also known as Jack Lemalu, died last December while freediving for mussels in Bayview near Napier. Emily Ansell reports.
8: Coroner Rachel Schmidt-McLeave says she can't definitively determine if the father of three's death was preventable, but says his pre-existing heart condition was a contributing factor. She's recommending older divers speak to their GPs about their fitness annually.
6: Health authorities say two people have now tested positive for hantavirus, having been evacuated from the luxury MV Hondius cruise ship hit by the deadly outbreak. French officials say an evacuated French passenger has tested positive and her condition is deteriorating. US officials say one of the 17 Americans being repatriated has tested mildly positive, while a second's been showing mild symptoms. The Spanish government says a repatriation flight is due to leave for Australia shortly, carrying one New Zealand passenger and five from unspecified Asian countries. Three people have died since the start of the outbreak, a Dutch couple and a German national. A 39-year-old man will appear in court today for allegedly hurling a pot of spaghetti at an Auckland cafe window. A video from the Hideout Espresso Bar on Simon Street appears to show a man doing so 2 weeks ago. Kate Rickard reports.
9: It's understood the dispute unfolded after a disagreement between business owners about an overflowing bin. The cafe's owner, Anderson Marr, told the Herald the pair had a physical confrontation shortly after the spaghetti was thrown at the window. The man's been charged with assault and disorderly behaviour.
6: The Barnum of Conservation will open the first bookings today for walks, huts and campsites, and they'll be staggered across multiple days and times to ease pressure on demand. And the annual Auckland Writers' Festival starts today, featuring Life of Pi author Ian Martell, Irish novelist Roddy Doyle and Dame

0: Jacinda Ardern. Artistic director Lindsay Finneran says there are free activities through the weekend.
1: Superstar Dave Pilkey of Captain Underpants and Dogman fame is dropping by on Sunday morning, and that's going to be really buzzy.
0: That's Newstalk ZB News with Spark for Business.
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3: Newstalk ZB Sport Northern District's cricket boss Ken Rutherford concedes the delayed start to the proposed privatised NZ20 franchise league was predictable. The competition was originally pitched to start this summer, but has now been pushed back to December 2027 for the women and a month later for the men. Rutherford says the timeframes were always tight.
4: So no real surprise that discretion's been upheld over Vella, but we're all looking forward, I think, in, as domestic cricket CEOs and the major association environment to support a new initiative.
3: New Zealand Rugby League's chief executive-elect is eager to embrace the sport's pinnacle events when she takes charge in July. Andrea Nelson steps into the role ahead of the Men's and Women's World Cups in October and November across New Zealand, Australia and Papua New Guinea, and November's wheelchair tournament in Wollongong.
5: All the hard work will have been done in terms of preparation, so a really fantastic kind of moment to be entering the game.
3: Rugby League coverage with Pit Stop. 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Tottenham Hotspur manager Roberto De Zerbi is disregarding the club's grim Premier League football form at home this season ahead of a future-defining match against Leeds from 7. The most recent of Spurs' two top-flight wins at their stadium came in December. De Zerbi says their last home game, a 2-2 draw with Brighton, effectively snapped the streak.
6: We didn't take 3 points. We take 1 point, but we won. In my head, as a performance, if we analyse the game.
3: A win would see Spurs lift 4 points clear of West Ham, who sit in the final unsettled relegation place with 2 remaining games. Cyclist Josh Kench is living out the first part of his dream, racing the Giro d'Italia, with a bit of Bulgaria on the side for a Grand Tour debut. The 25-year-old climber is part of French-based team Groupama FDJ United, who he signed for last year. Kench describes ticking off the goal.
7: You dream of winning big races on the world stage, so I guess that's still the big goal for me. But for sure, just starting, like, the Giro d'Italia was the first Grand Tour I really watched.
3: The pedals got a spell with a rest day overnight, but Kench is back for stage 4 tonight, which is the first of this year's race to be held in a Italian soil. I'm Adam Cooper. That's Newstalk ZB Sports with Generate for award-winning performances. 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
8: 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Good morning. Now, State Highway 58, traffic already starting to build in Judgeford between Flighty and Moonshine, all due to roadworks both ways. State Highway 1 is flowing well. State Highway 2, you've got no delays and no real delays on the urban motorway. 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Time Saver Traffic.
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0: Cloudy periods today in the capital with nor'westerlies back to southerlies this afternoon, but a high of 16 today. A few showers tomorrow with some stronger southerlies, a high of 13. 13 again on Thursday, partly cloudy with isolated showers on Thursday and more southerlies. It's currently 8 degrees in Kapiti, 10 in Porirua and Lyle Bay, 5 degrees in Upper Hutt, 7 in Lower Hutt, 6 in Wainuiomata, and 10 degrees in central Wellington.
2: No fluff, just facts and fierce debate. The Mike Hosking Breakfast with Defender. Embrace the impossible. 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
9: Morning, welcome. Today, the fuel plan we'll never use. The Murray MP who will vanish in front of your eyes. New insight into how big that bank of mum and dad is in the housing market. Shane Phelan, Westlife, in for a word for the 25th anniversary after 8. Catherine Field in France. Rod is in the UK. Welcome to the day. 7 past 6. The Environment Select Committee has been looking at folding the Environment Ministry into a much larger super ministry, right? So the committee has listened to a small bunch of submissions, most of whom didn't like the idea, obviously. They've concluded it should be merged and that the decision is due back into Parliament today. Now, this is a very good sign because one of the things that Singapore does well is not run the place with large swathes of government departments. Our cabinet is too large. There are too many ministries. There are too many government workers. You know, I do wonder if in their quiet moments the government doesn't regret that big promise they made during the last election. They were going to reshape the public sector. Remember all of that? Because what they promised and what they did, of course, were two very, very different things. Public service had exploded under Labour into the high 60s. By that I mean

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6: The other thing Khan said was he needs to be bolder and braver, and he should join or rejoin the EU. One thing Starmer did mention, by the way, is nationalising or renationalising British Steel. You remember the story from last year, that's Scunthorpe Steelworks, Chinese-owned, it all turned to, you know what. Anyway, so he's renationalised British Steel. More from Rod Little, of course, after 8.30 this morning. 15 past.
7: Oh, it's money!
6: I'm sure and partners Andrew Kelleher, good morning.
8: Very good morning, Mike.
6: China going to be a big talking point this week because, of course, Trump's on his way in a couple of days, and so the world's focus is going to be on that. Where are they at?
8: Yeah, so in the absence of definitive information on the ceasefire and how exactly this conflict comes to an end, we do, Mike, have definitive data on some of the impacts, and the key one is inflation, and I want to talk about China inflation. So US CPI inflation, that's being released our time tonight. We get our partial reads on Friday, and in the US economy, although they're cooling, it still looks reasonably resilient, but sneaky old inflation could spoil the party. But we can certainly confirm that there are global inflation pressures when China actually records some inflation, in particular when that what we sort of term business inflation or factory inflation, the technical term is PPI inflation. Now, Mike, I've brought this up from time to time when we've been talking, because the PPI inflation in China has been negative and it's been going down. They've had deflation for almost 4 years. I mean, it's really quite remarkable. It did tick up marginally positively in March, 0.5% on year-on-year basis. But the latest numbers released yesterday, and after this sort of remarkable run of deflation, we got a print of 2.8%, which doesn't sound very much, but when you've had 4 years of it going down, it is fairly consequential. So consensus estimates were 1.8%, so it's well ahead of expectations. So factory prices in China are now running at their highest rate of inflation since the COVID pandemic, pushing costs up. Importantly, it's putting profits in China under pressure. They're under pressure because the demand environment in China is still pretty soggy. The economy is still battling difficult property markets and relatively low levels of growth. So they can't pass on these cost increases, or it's tricky to do it. And that's almost a global problem. CPI inflation came out as well, also surprised to the upside, 1.2%, which looks pretty benign, doesn't it, compared to what we think we're going to see in New Zealand and Australia. And look, the Middle East conflict is the problem. Actual CPI inflation in China heading up, despite the fact that they had a really big slump in food prices. And yeah, you're right, Mike, the timing of these sorts of announcements around the Chinese economy important because of the big meeting this week between Trump and Xi Jinping. We'd expect some sort of announcements. And look, one of the key factors behind these factory inflation going up is, Mike, is commodity prices. And that's what I was going to talk about.
6: Exactly. So commodity, well, good for us because we like commodity prices and we earn a bit of money from them. But of course, the flip side of that is the war and how it all flows through.
8: Yeah, so I'm on a bit of a roadshow, Mike, around the country over the next few weeks, getting out and about, talking to people. And we tend to be very focused on oil. That's the primary sort of impact of the Middle East conflict. But it's not the only one. And there's been a broad-based lift in commodity prices. So if I look at the Bloomberg commodity price index, a couple of days ago, it hit an all-time high.

0: I'm back a little bit, but since the beginning of the year, it's up about 30%. Now, these are key inputs into manufacturing. In the last year, it's up over 40%. So outside of oil, you're talking about things like copper, soybeans, aluminium, zinc, nickel. The thing is, Mike, when you talk to these manufacturers, and I've been out and out chatting to them, they're basically saying that we haven't necessarily seen the impact of this yet, because manufacturers in some cases still working through their existing cheaper inventory. But the thing is, this is a little bit like Game of Thrones. You know, winter is coming. Yeah. These price hikes are coming. It was evident in the recent ANZ business outlook. So it's another reason why this sort of, why I'm actually a little bit worried, Mike, about the fact that we now have this stalemate in the Middle East, because the stalemate will linger. And while it's lingering, that key sort of determinant of whether this thing is over or not, which is, are there ships moving through the strait? Well, the fact of the matter is, they aren't.
1: Yeah, no, they're not. And that's why I think increasingly people are looking to China later this week, that they may come up with something, but we'll see what happens. What are the numbers? Yep.
0: So despite all this, share markets continue to sort of grind higher, which is a positive thing for everyone out there. The Dow Jones is up 113 points, 0.23%, 49,722. The S&P 500 up 0.4% overnight, 29 points, 7,427. And the Nasdaq up 0.3%, 81 points, 26,328. The FTSE 100 overnight, ignoring the old political dramas, that was up 0.36%, 10,269. The Nikkei fell 295 points, just under 0.5%, 62,417. The Chinese market was up just over 1%, 4,225, the close there on the Shanghai Composite. The Aussies yesterday lost 0.49% on the ASX 200, 42 points, 8,701, the close there. The NZX 50 up 35 points yesterday, 0.27%, 13,210. The Kiwi dollar stable overnight, Mike, 0.5966 against the US, 0.8222 against the Australian dollar, 0.5064 euros, 0.4372 against the pound, 93.72 Japanese yen, gold $4,725, and the Brent crude price not really liking the fact that Trump says the ceasefire is on life support. It's sitting at $104.26.
1: Have a good one, Andrew Keller, Hishaw and Partners. Airbnb internationally, there's a couple of cancellations in there because of the war. This is globally speaking, of course, but the they think the FIFA World Cup's going to go gangbusters for them. Revenue at 2.68 billion, revenues up 18%, so people still love the Airbnb. The Yili, which is not a big name in this country, but it should be because they're on the west coast of the South Island. They got the Westland Milk, they got the Oceania Dairy, Easy Yo, all of that. Anyway, they're going gangbusters, such as the dairy story at the moment. Revenue's up 14%, the tax profit has gone up threefold, so the coast will be celebrating. 6:21 here at News Talk ZB.
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3: See, the fascinating thing for me on Trump is he thick. Because he stopped the, what was it called, Project Operation Hope and Glory or whatever that thing was. He was going to get all the ships out of the strait. And he stopped it the other day after a day because of the remarkable progress being made in the peace talks, which was clearly bollocks. It was going nowhere. So now he's stuck. What's he do? Does he start that up again? Because you've got humanitarian issues and you've got a couple of thousand ships in the strait and that problem hasn't gone away. It's clear that Iran is happy. He can't go back bombing. The war's over. He can't bomb because they're already bombed. They're bombed. He can't flatten something that's already flat. And so there's your next issue. So he's stuck. So he may well end up needing Xi, which will be highly embarrassing, won't it? 6:25.
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3: Now, Matthew McConaughey's enjoying a bit of Oscar buzz. It's called The Rivals of Amza King. It's a father-daughter, foster-daughter, caught up in a crime ring involving bees and honey.
5: There's been a lot of honey, Deb.
6: It doesn't look good.
7: If you really want to ruin someone's life, you take away everything.
8: I would be careful poking around in this business. It is not full of kind people.
9: This isn't just theft. There's a design and a cruelty to this.
10: Someone loaded up everything he built and took it all away. And I'm going to find them. And I'm going to take it all back.
11: I'd be stealing back some honey.
10: I know the weather. I know the bees. I know the point where anyone else would give up, and I won't.
12: Are we getting paid for this?
3: So McConaughey, Bill Russell, are your stars? First film for McConaughey in 6 years. It actually debuted at South by Southwest, the festival, back in March of last year, but it then got some distribution issues. So that got delayed several times. Finally got limited release August 14, then full theatre rollout August 21. McConaughey, Angelina Looking Glass, who plays his daughter, and the director are all expected, apparently, to get some Oscar nods. Meantime, related matters, Nintendo this morning have got problems because their outlook in reporting season, lower sales coming for Switch 2, apparently driven by the price rises. So you can't just pass the price on. It's not working for them, and they've got higher memory costs, of course, because everyone wants chips and memories and the world's short of it. Meantime, Savannah Guthrie, she's going to host Wordle. They're going to put Wordle on the telly. They're going to make Wordle a television show. I don't know whether that works or not. I don't use it. Katie's obsessed with Wordle, but I don't think she'd watch it as a television program. I think she sits down and goes, oh, I might do the Wordle. And that's the beginning, middle, and the end. Anyway, they're filming in Manchester, and they're going to show it in the US and the UK. Right, phase 1, 2, 3, and 4, this whole fuel plan thing. Shane Jones on this for you after the news, which is next here at News Talk ZB.
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5: Good morning, it's 6:30, 10 degrees in Wellington. I'm Max Toll. The final remaining passengers have been disembarking the Hunter virus stricken MV Hondius cruise ship, including one New Zealander. Seven cases of the deadly virus have now been confirmed, the latest French and American nationals. A New Zealand passenger is now on a repatriation flight to Australia, while the other disembarked before the deadly outbreak was detected. Ship captain Jan Dobrogowski says he's thankful for the kindness and unity of those who were stuck on board.
6: The past few weeks have been extremely challenging to us all. I could not imagine sailing through these circumstances with a better group of people, guests and crew alike.
5: The finance minister says the government wants to see more young people going into trades training following the scrapping of fees-free study. New Zealand First Leader Winston Peters revealed to Newstalk ZB that the fees-free final year of study will be scrapped in this month's budget. Nicola Willis says the move will save about $1 billion over the next 4 years. She says that will allow more money to be spent elsewhere.
7: There will be a specific budget announcement about us prioritising trades training, which actually is a really, really fruitful path.
5: A former Māori Party co-leader says Te Tai Tokoro will be a seat to watch, with the incumbent MP splitting to form her own party. Maria Meno Kapakingi's confirmed she's leaving Te Pāti Māori after being removed last year and reinstated earlier this year after a legal challenge. She's up against Labour's Willow Jean Prime and the Greens' Huhana Linden, both already list MPs. Former Māori Party co-leader Te Uraroa Flavel says Kapakingi is popular, but Te Pāti Māori will now be seeking its own candidate.
8: Somebody's going to put their hand up on behalf of the Māori Party, which again would bring another dynamic into it, another fourth person. A likely outcome is a real big split of the vote.
5: The AAA says the government's done the best it can with its revised fuel response plan. Under changes announced yesterday, bans on using vehicles will apply from Phase 4 rather than Phase 3. At 4, the emergency services, health services, schools and courts get priority and uncapped access, with the general public facing weekly fuel limits. AA Principal Policy Advisor Terry Collins says that's the right approach.
9: I think they've been prudent about what they've done. There's obviously the keeping well in touch with all the suppliers of the product. We really don't have a supply crisis, we've got a price crisis.
5: A court-martial's begun for a Defence Force member accused of threatening to have an Afghani interpreter killed 13 years ago. The interpreter claims he was told he'd be killed if he mentioned his arranged marriage during the Defence Minister's visit. Emily Ansell explains.
10: Open Justice reports he was one of 30 accepting relocation to New Zealand when the base closed in Bamyan Province. He claims defence colleagues didn't believe his new wife could go because he was single when he applied for relocation. The defendant's lawyer says that's not evidence. The hearing continues today at Auckland's Devonport Naval Base.
5: And a growing number of British Labour MPs are now

0: publicly calling for Sir Keir Starmer's resignation, more than 50 believe the leader should either resign immediately or set out a timetable for his departure as Prime Minister. That's Newstalk ZB News with Spark for Business, building growth through tech innovation.
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2: Newstalk ZB Sports, Northern Districts cricket boss Ken Rutherford is stressing the need to sort a holdover broadcast deal after the delayed start to the proposed privatised NZ20 franchise league until December 2027 for the women and a month later for the men. The T20 Super Smash will run another summer as a result. No current rights holder will stream games, but Rutherford's hoping a solution is found soon.
3: Those discussions are being had with the relevant parties. Clearly, from an MACO's perspective, we need to investigate those opportunities and make them happen.
2: Surfing New Zealand boss Ben Kennings is preparing for Raglan to swell across the next 2 weeks as the world's best arrive for the New Zealand Pro event. Manu Bay will host. Kennings says the stage is set for an influx of support.
4: A lot of logistics around the transport side of things and traffic management, making sure that the roads are clear for, you know, emergency services and everything like that. So everyone's parking at the airfield at Raglan and then they get bussed out.
2: Three-day eventer Tim Price is crediting a relationship forged across a decade after grabbing second place at badminton, his best finish in 13 appearances. He rode 17-year-old Bay Gelding Falco through a clear show-jumping round to seal the result, despite suffering a shoulder injury last month. Price says a mutual understanding with his mounts was crucial.
5: He knows me very, very well, and I know him very, very well, so you almost go into a flow state of just going and doing together and trusting each other, so that definitely comes into play, especially when I was a bit compromised with my shoulder.
2: A return to see some familiar faces for Andrea Nelson, who'll take over as New Zealand Rugby League chief executive in July. The current Gymnastics NZ boss brings sports management experience from the London Olympics, as well as World Cups for under 20 footballers and women's cricketers. Nelson says the appointment is a homecoming of sorts, having made league connections working on the New Zealand leg of the 2017 World Cup.
6: It was a career highlight for me. I loved getting out and about, meeting the community, and I stayed in touch with the sport over the years.
2: Rugby league coverage with Pit Stop. 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
7: The NZ Comedy Fest with the best foods mayo is on right now. Good morning. State Highway 1 still flowing fairly well. Now we do have roadworks through Judgeford between Flighty and Moonshine. You can expect delays from time to time. Moderate flows right now in both directions. State Highway 2 moderate through Upper Hutt, Silverstream, and it's starting to build at Melling Link. Flowing well from Petone. It's a laugh fest this May. Tickets at comedyfestival.nz.
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0: It's going to be a little cloudy at times today in the capital, with nor'westerlies turning southerly this afternoon. 16 today's high in the city. And then the next couple of days, partly cloudy with the odd shower. Tomorrow, southerlies becoming strong, a high of just 13. 13 as well on Thursday with more southerlies. It is currently 10 degrees in Kapiti, 11 in Porirua and Lyle Bay, about 6, 7 degrees in the Hutt Valley, 8 in Wainui Amata and 10 in the CBD.
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8: We're up to 60 in Britain. He needs 82, or he doesn't need 82. He's hoping they don't get 82. But anyway, we'll give you more on the Starmer situation. Meantime, in France, five French nationals on the Hunter virus ship are back in France in isolation. So Catherine with all of that shortly. Meantime, we're 23 minutes away from 7. We got yesterday the government plan we'll likely never use. It's the reshape phase 4 or 4-phase plan. The thinking of it all goes pear-shaped in Iran and we run out of petrol. Basically, Shane Jones is the Associate Minister for Energy and he's back with us. Morning.
9: Yeah, g'day. Morning.
8: I would be surprised if we ever get out of phase 1. Is that fair or not?
9: Yeah, look, it's a very, very dim prospect and low possibility that we're ever going to get into phase 4. The PM recently came back from Singapore. You can see that there's a strong prospect that they'll work with us to avoid that possibility. Of course, we've got Labor and the various other benchies on the other side of the house trying to catastrophize it, but we wanted to show to the business and various other stakeholders that we've been proactive.
8: Okay, the role of what you also announced, which largely got forgotten yesterday, that deal with Marsden and the storage of the diesel, that's real, that's go. What sort of difference

0: will that make?
1: Well, in the event we do strike a dangerous patch, then we've got additional fuel in country that can be made available on a staggered managed basis. So it gives the confidence to the lifeline of the economy, the users of diesel, that it's actually here. But look, I have to stress, at no point have we ever been told by the importers that they're going to violate their statutory obligations, that they are struggling to bring fuel to New Zealand. They do remind us that the price is likely to climb, but we have a good reputation of paying our bills internationally.
0: So what we've worked out of this so far is that the world has readjusted itself in terms of supply. They've gone to other places. They've got it. The problem, to a degree, not ideal, is solved, isn't it?
1: We chew through about 58 million barrels of oil per year. Up in the refineries, they create about 6 million barrels, even with a bit of degradation, per day. Mate, we're between 10 and 14 days worth of supply in terms of the capacity of the refineries that deal with the Kiwis. So, yes, there will be the shrill voices, people demanding that we reprise and duplicate the recklessness of COVID. We're never, ever going to do that. We're not going to move people around. We're not going to blight downtown Auckland with these COVID refugees that never, ever move just because people are worried about fuel security when there is really, at this stage, other than price, bugger all to worry about.
0: Well, Seb, appreciate it. Shane Jones, Associate Minister of Energy. Price is the other thing because it dents demand, of course. And so we got to the farcical point yesterday in the press conference where we got up to level four and there were going to be some curtailing of what was for sale and you could go from one station to another. The media couldn't handle it. Their minds were blown and out came the questions and it was like COVID vibes all over again. Mike, can you explain to me, like I'm Freddie, this MMP with the Māori Party and the Labour Party, whether it's good for Labour or National? What an excellent question. I'll come to that shortly. 22.
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4: Now, running a business, you know, 20 people, 50, 100 people involves a lot of moving parts. Of course, as I'm sure you're well aware, there's the invoices, the payroll, cash flow, reports, payments. More admin than you signed up for when you started the thing, of course. But what if most of that just suddenly, you know, it just happened?

0: in Brussels today, they couldn't even decide whether they would actually discuss any terms with them. They couldn't decide what their demands would be, what sort of dialogue it would be. So you know, everyone's sort of up in the air about it. The only thing that they have been able to agree on, Mike, has been the suggestion from Putin that former German Chancellor Gerhard Schröder could be the point person for these talks. They've said absolutely. The EU says, yes, there's potential for a negotiation. We do need a point person, but they rejected that out of hand. They all said quite clearly that Schröder has been far too close to Putin, has never condemned the Russian invasion of Ukraine. He's got business interests in Russia. And of course, when he was Chancellor of Germany, 1998 to 2005, the Germans expanded their economic ties with Russia quite considerably during that time.
1: Right. Explain this. I mean, we do it every year, and it's not like we don't know what it is, but New Zealand's never participated in Eurovision. Australia is Delta Goodrum's there, I think, this year. What's the point? I mean, why do people get excited about it? It's just, you know, some weirdos turn up and sing some strange songs and everyone goes nuts for a week. What's that about?
0: Yeah, that's right. It's a feel-good thing. It's crazy. It's silly. None of these songs ever make it onto the hit parade ever since ABBA. I think ABBA were the last ones that did it really well. But it's just a way to forget about everything. It used to be sort of nice, friendly, fun. You'd stay up till midnight on a Saturday night and watch the votes come in. But it's got pretty serious now. We've got this boycott. 5 of major countries are boycotting it due to Israel's participation. And I think the other funny thing that's going to happen now is that they have said this year they will not be using special technology to cut out booing from the crowd who will be there. I mean, really, but everything else going on in the world. Well, you've got this virus, you've got war, you've got the Middle East, you've got Iran, and everyone can be just a bit wacky for a few days.
1: Okay, fair enough. Hey, by the way, the Trump threat for July 4 for you to cut the EU, to cut these levies down to zero, is anyone talking about that, worried about that, interested in that?
0: You've got a plan? Not really. I mean, his big problem is the guy, Bernard Lang, who's in charge of the EU-America trade negotiations. He's tough. And there's still that criticism that this trade deal negotiated at a golf club in Scotland, it wasn't really a serious deal and they shouldn't have signed up to anything.
1: Quite right. Nice to see you, Catherine. She gave me a flashback. That golf club, remember when he was there? And she walked in the room and then they walked into the other room, and what was it, 3.5 minutes later, they came back out and they'd done a deal. Remember that? That was that moment. Mike, why on earth is anything about Kapakingi and the hapless radical Maori party the very first item on the news? Do you know what, Pauline? That's exactly my thought this morning. It's the difference between sort of a newsroom and what's really going to happen. So an MP quitting is a thing. So there's no question about that. But then you then step to the next bit, which is what I do. What's going to come of this? And the answer is nothing. I mean, do you think this woman's really going to win the election? Of course not. We've got history that says these people disappear like that. Mind you, having said that, it's our first story after 7 o'clock. 9 away from 7.
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3: It's 10 degrees in Wellington. The Te Pāti Māori saga continues with the creation of a new spin-off party. A couple new cases of Hunter virus as the one Kiwi on board continues their journey home. And complete turmoil in the UK with Sir Keir Starmer looking, well, completely dead in the water. In sport, a win today and Spurs may just survive the season. And dishonest lawyer who misused $1.3 million of client funds to lose clifftop home in forced sale. NZ Herald.
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4: 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Good morning. Now it's moderate to heavy through Upper Hutt, starting to build at Silverstream. Then you're going to hit traffic from Kennedy Good through to Melling Link, flowing well from Putsoni. The Urban Motorway is heavy just after Bowen Street. State Highway 1 is flowing well. 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Time saver traffic and travel.
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5: So, Mike, can you please explain to me, as if I'm a three-year-old, that if Shane Jones is saying there is no real problem with fuel supply and it's highly unlikely New Zealand will ever progress through the phases of their plan, then why are pump prices so high? Not a bad question, Chris, but you're not differentiating between supply and demand. So the supply is reduced. In other words, there's not as much oil in the world, hence the price goes up. But there is enough oil in the world for everyone to get what they need. Hence, the price doesn't go down, but you pay for the price. You see what I'm saying? So what they're talking about is a plan when there is no oil. There's a contract for August. Whoops, no, there isn't. That's what he's talking about. That will not happen. But in the meantime, there's limited supply. Enough, but limited. Hence, the price is up. Hope that makes sense. As regards the Maori Party question from earlier, I don't get it. This is a disaster for Labour. And so the Maori Party is going to disappear, and most likely Labour's going to win all the Maori seats. Good on them. They're chasing the Maori seats. They want to win the Maori seats. But when they win the Maori seats, they've got no coalition partners outside the Greens. If they get 30% of the vote, they're going to have 30% of the seats. Doesn't matter if six or seven of them are Maori seats. They're shooting themselves in the foot, and I can't see why they can't see that. They're basically losing the election in front of our eyes, 5 minutes away from seven.
4: All the ins and the outs. It's the biz with Business Fibre. Take your business productivity to the next level.
5: Now, I've got more on this after 7:30, but this is the One Choice Kiwi Housing Trends Report, which is out this morning. It surveys Kiwis between 18 and 39 dream of owning a home. So 54% say the dream now is being financially independent, compared with 44% who say the dream is owning a home. 88% say that owning a home is still a core life goal, but only 42% say they think the dream is attainable. And that's despite all the record number of first-home buyers. This is fact versus theory. 71% of would-be first-home buyers say they lack confidence because they think now isn't the right time. See, if you convince yourself now's not the right time, you're going to be right. If you convince yourself every morning, get out of bed and go, well, I'm not going to do very well today, guess what? You'll be right. About 78% say they expect to wait another 3 years before they look again to get into the market. I mean, what sort of random answer is that? How long do you think you're going to wait until, about 3 years? I mean, come on. Rents are still an issue. 90% say they're overpriced, which they aren't because they've come down. 33% say they spend half their income on rent. 53% say they've got to give up healthcare to pay for it. And just wait until we get to the Bank of Mum and Dad. That's really the interesting aspect of the story. The Bank of Mum and Dad is playing an increasing... What I don't know, and this is why we're doing it after 7:30, is the Bank of Mum and Dad sort of a guarantee. So in other words, no money changes hands. They just say to the bank, look, it all turns pear-shaped, come and see us. Or is there actual money involved? And if there is money involved, is that a gift or a structured piece of business as written up by a lawyer? So that's still to come after 7:30. Right, Te Aotearoa Flavel, I mean, he's been there and done that, hasn't he? And this is what happens with the Maori Party and the Maori MPs. They don't seem to be able to get on with each other, so they inevitably fall out. And that's what we're seeing at the moment. Shane Phelan of Westlife, too. He's with us after
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4: 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The only show to ask the tough questions. The Mike Hosking Breakfast with Bailey's Real Estate. 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
17: Good morning. It's 7 o'clock, 11 degrees in Wellington. I'm Max Toll. More detail can be revealed of the government's planned citizenship tests set to be rolled out late next year. The tests will cover topics like New Zealand law, government systems and voting rights. And applicants will need to get 75% of questions right to pass. Political reporter Azaria Howell has more.
18: New documents attached to a request for information show people will get six total attempts to pass before having to withdraw or having their application go before the minister. Papers confirm people will be given three tries before a blackout period of 30 working days. An internal affairs spokesperson says it advised the minister on design settings for the test.
17: Some councils in the wider Wellington region are more eager to jump at the chance of amalgamation than others. Mayoral leaders continued talks last week on regional reform after the government set a three-month deadline for amalgamation proposals. Porirua's Anita Baker says the region needs to be smart and work together.
19: I think we've all got our eyes open, our ears open, and I'm full steam ahead as far as I'm concerned in Porirua.
17: Carpety's Janet Holborough says her area is thriving on its own.
20: We're happy to sit there, have the conversation and see if there might be any benefits from us joining some kind of larger entity in the shorter term, but at the moment really it's not looking likely.
17: Low-cost Chinese vehicles could be the beginning of the end for Japan being our largest source of car imports. A Motor Trade Association report forecasts EVs will make up half of all new light vehicle registrations by 2035, compared to the current 10%. It notes sales of new Chinese models are doubling year on year, making up 21% of the new passenger market. David Boot, the owner of Christchurch's EV City, says China could soon dominate the EV market. He says China can supply cheap, good-quality electric vehicles. A Northland killer dog owner has now been convicted for sexually abusing a child and added to the child sex offender register. Open Justice reports Abel Owera was jailed in October for the manslaughter of Pangudu man Neville Thompson when his pack of starving dogs mauled him. Lachlan Rennie has more.
1: In January this year, he went on trial for several historical sexual abuse charges, with the jury finding him guilty of one unlawful sexual connection of a child. Owera has already served a sentence for raping a teenage hitchhiker in 2003. Judge Davis sentenced him to 6 years imprisonment, cumulative to the 3.5-year sentence he's currently serving.
17: More than 50 British Labour MPs are now publicly calling for Sir Keir Starmer to resign or set out a timetable for standing down. The British Prime Minister has been under pressure following Labour's disastrous performance in last week's local election. The party lost about 1,500 council seats across England following a big swing to Nigel Farage's Reform UK party. Sir Keir says his government has got the big political choices right and he will prove his doubters wrong. And President Trump says a ceasefire with Iran is on life support after he rejected Iran's response to a US peace proposal. Tehran releasing a response focused on ending the war on all fronts, including Lebanon, where US ally Israel is fighting Hezbollah. The response swiftly rejected by Trump, who says he didn't even finish reading it. I'm Max Toll. That's Newstalk ZB News with Spark for Business.
21: Coming shortly on the programme, are we seeing in real time the destruction of the Maori Party as one wanders off to start a party of her own, and the Chinese taking over the Japanese car market in this country, and Shane Phelan of Westlife after 8.
4: Sport with Blacklist Smith & Co. 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Finally, someone on your side.
22: Newstalk ZB Sport Northern District's cricket boss Ken Rutherford concedes the delayed start to the proposed privatised NZ20 franchise league was predictable. The competition was originally pitched to start this summer but has now been pushed back to December 2027 for the women and a month later for the men. Rutherford says the timeframes were always tight.
23: So no real surprise that discretion's been upheld over valour, but we're all looking forward, I think, in, as domestic cricket CEOs and the major association environment to support a new initiative.
22: Tottenham Hotspur manager Roberto De Zerbi's disregarding the club's grim Premier League football form at home this season ahead of a future-defining match against Leeds. The most recent of Spurs' two top-flight wins at their stadium came in December. De Zerbi says their last home game, a 2-2 draw with Brighton, effectively snapped that streak.
24: We didn't take 3 points. We take 1 point, but we won. In my head, as a performance, if we analyse the game...
22: A win this morning would see Spurs lift 4 points clear of West Ham, who sit in the final unsettled relegation place with 2 remaining games. The match has just kicked off. Meanwhile, the Chelsea women's football side will play an Auckland FC Invitational 11 at Eden Park on August 8 as part of the International Football Festival. The move comes as part of the government's $70 million major events and tourism package. No women's Super League club has previously played in the country. Expect the step up to cycling's biggest stage to bring some toil for climber Josh Kinch. The 25-year-old's making his grand tour debut for French-based team Groupama FDJ in United and Giro d'Italia. He'll attack stage 4 tonight, the first in Italy after the opening 3 stages across Bulgaria, followed by a rest day. The race is 21 stages. Kinch says his longest to date was 8. I'm Adam Cooper, that's Newstalk ZB Sports with Generate. 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
25: 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Good morning, heavy coming in on the urban motorway from Hawkstone Street. State Highway 1 moderate to heavy, Granada North through to Johnsonville. State Highway 2 moderate to heavy, Upper Hutt through to Silverstream. Building from Kennedy Good through to Melling Link again from Pitsoni. 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
17: Shouldn't be too bad today, just a bit cloudy at times, those stronger nor'westerlies easing off. A high of 16 in the city, some southerlies developing later this afternoon, dropping the temperature as they do, continuing through Wednesday and Thursday as well. The odd shower tomorrow and Thursday, otherwise just sort of partly cloudy. Currently 10 degrees in Kapiti and Wainuiomata, 11 in Porirua and down in Lyell Bay, 6 degrees in Upper Hutt, 8 in Lower Hutt and 11 in the central city.
4: 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It's the Mike Hosking Breakfast with Arvida Retirement Communities. 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
21: Morning, 7 past 7. We'll enjoy your time left with Madam in a Kapakingi because she's starting her own party, and history tells us that's basically the end of that. The bigger question, of course, also, is she the only one, and what's it mean for the Māori Party itself? Te Ururoa Flavel has been there, done that, and he's back with us. Morning, mate.
0: Hey, kia ora.
21: What is it with Māori politicians that they always seem to end up falling out with each other?
0: Well, it doesn't necessarily sit with Māori MPs as well. It happens in mainstream parties. But, I mean, you know, in this particular case, she had pretty much not too many options, being ostracised in a sense by the party, albeit the court case went in her favour. So she didn't have too many choices, but she sort of tried that hook of the Tai Tokoro, which may well sort of give her a hand. And there's an element of hope because, you know, one or two parties could be the difference at the next election. But on the other hand, as you say, history is pretty much against the small parties, in particular those who are sort of wrapped around one individual. Yeah. It just doesn't happen in Māori politics.
21: Has she got any standing in the electorate or not?
0: I think she has, but the downside is she's got some two other MPs, current MPs, Huhana Linden, as well as Wilogene Prime, and Māori Party haven't selected their candidate yet, so you've got four, probably women, all who know each other, all probably related to each other, all want the same for our people. They're just coming under a different political banner, and history says that probably when it gets to these sorts of situations, our people will go back to mothership, their Labour, see what happens for another 3 years, and then who knows what's going to happen after that.
21: See, that's what I don't understand, Te Ururoa, is if the Labour Party win all the Māori seats, which is entirely possible, they've shot themselves in the foot to be government, haven't they? They need a third player, the third player's now gone, and they've destroyed them.
0: Well, that's true, but it's all about numbers, as you know, and it could be, you know, if it's very tight, and polls go up and down, but if it's very tight, just one or two parties could make the difference, small parties, could make the difference. In fact, one or two individuals, I mean, my experience was, we had two MPs. National Party just needed that guarantee to get them over the line to have stable government.
21: Yeah.
0: They asked myself and one other to be in there. So, you know, just two individuals can make one hell of a difference as to whether you're going to be the government of the day. And therefore, you know, she's got every chance as anybody else. But the downside is people need to understand how the politics of it all rolls, in particular on election night, because, as I say, if they put one or two people in the right place, then actually they could be the kingmaker.
21: Tucker Deferis, is he going to go? Do we know or not?
0: Well, I haven't heard anything whatsoever, but I suspect that, you know, he's independent as he sits.
21: Yeah.
0: I think he'll possibly stay there. He hasn't got too many choices himself, and he finds himself in pretty much the same dilemma.
21: The only thing I can think of, you know more than I do, but is Rawiri big enough in his electorate to potentially beat Labour off?
0: Well, again, it comes down to that sort of split vote and how much damage the whole saga with respect to the Māori Party has caused. And I say, in terms of what I've heard around the electorate, is, yes, people have been turned off by the whole saga. They're over it. He's still very popular, put it that way. But there's two other candidates that have been, one that was at the last election, and Tania Waikato now has come into the frame, who's very well known across the social media platform. So, you know, all of them are going to be a very tight race, and it's going to be interesting. I reckon we should just hang off a bit, see where the dice rolls a little bit more next 3 or 4 months, and we'll see exactly where everything lands.
21: Good stuff. Good talk to you, mate. Appreciate it. Te Ururoa Flavel, former Māori Party co-leader, of course, 10 minutes past 7. Politics of a different sort. Looks like Sir Keir Starmer's survived for now. The Catherine West challenge turned into a call for an orderly transition of sorts, but the numbers keep rising this morning. We're up to 62 now, and some ministerial aides have gone as well. Anand Menon is the Professor of European Politics and Foreign Affairs at King's College in London and is with us. Morning to you.
2: Morning. How are you doing?
21: Very well indeed. What do you make of the 62 and counting? Do they get to the magic 80-something and then anything happens or not?
2: I mean, the problem is no one knows, and it's painstakingly slow, and it's very deliberate, and the country, meanwhile, is watching this psychodrama without knowing who our prime minister is going to be in a few weeks' time. So it's just deeply destructive and smacks of, I think, mainly a lack of decisiveness amongst Keir Starmer's putative successors, none of whom have been willing to stand up and say, I'm going to throw my hat in the ring.
21: Was his mea culpa any good in your view?
2: No, because it wasn't that much of a mea culpa. It was a diagnosis of the problems that he knew the country faced when he came to power in 2024. And I think what people expected from him today was some sense of urgency and some indication of what was going to be done about them. And we got none of that. So I think, in a sense, it was a bit of a damp squib. And I think the number 10 will look back at a weekend building up this speech as some turning point in the Starmer Premiership as a bit of a mistake.
3: OK, so if Andy Burnham was in power or in parliament as an MP, would it be different? I just find it hard to believe there's 402 of them, they can't find a single challenger.
2: Well, I mean, that is the case, that there are 402 of them and they can't find a challenger that they can agree on. If Andy Burnham was in parliament, it would be different, yes, because he is the one politician who has decent approval ratings. I mean, we live in an age where

0: Basically, our politicians compete not as to who is the most popular, but who's the least unpopular. And he is the least unpopular at the moment.
1: Yeah.
0: So, yes, it would make a difference. But what's weird is now you have a bunch of MPs in Parliament desperately trying to stall this process, not because they want Keir Starmer to stay, but they want to find enough time somehow to let Andy Burnham run in a by-election, win the by-election, come back into Parliament and then stand as leader. So it's a slightly surreal situation.
1: If you took a great British pound and placed it on whether Starmer would lead the Labour government into the 2029 general election, that pound would go which way?
0: You'd lose it. I'm pretty sure you'd lose it. I think even before the local elections last week, there was a consensus amongst Labour MPs that Keir Starmer shouldn't lead them into the next election. I think now there's a building consensus that he needs to go as soon as possible, because I think their experience on the doorstep, plus Starmer's popularity ratings, and Starmer is now, I think, pretty much the most unpopular Prime Minister we've ever had, have convinced them that actually they need to have a change at the top. Now, it's worth saying, you know, Starmer's unpopularity ratings are strange in the sense that, you know, whatever you say about him, he's not sort of egregiously bad in the way that some of our previous prime ministers have been. No. I think Keir Starmer is paying the price for 20 years of sluggish economic growth in this country, and the British people are just getting fed up.
1: Just give me 30 seconds on reform. Are they the real deal, or are they just behind this Farage bloke who makes a lot of noise and people are aggrieved at the moment about it?
0: Well, I mean, I turn that round. Nigel Farage is the real deal in the sense that he's a very good communicator. People like him. People think he's authentic. Without him, I wonder where reform would be. Yeah. The big challenge for them is to hold together what is now a slightly bigger electoral coalition and to turn themselves into a professional political party. Populists have struggled with that in the past, so we're going to have to see if they can manage that task.
1: Nice to talk to you. Appreciate it very much. Anand Menon, who's a Professor of European Politics and Foreign Affairs at King's College in London. Looks like the Chinese, one, have arrived in the car market in this country, but it looks like they're starting to overtake the Japanese. Is this a permanent shift? Interesting new numbers in a moment. 14 past.
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1: Right, 17 past 7 to our car market. Couple of things. General sales are improving on last year. Good too. The Chinese have arrived in numbers. So much so it could mean a major shift in the makeup of our fleet. Chinese

0: Cars now make up 21% of the new passenger market. Lee Marshall's the boss of the Motor Trade Association and is with us. Lee, morning.
1: Good morning, Mike.
0: Is this sheer luck given the war for the Chinese? Amid that EV panic, basically China had a shed load of stock and they are happy to sell it to the rest of the world.
1: I think it's more than that. There are certainly advantages that the Chinese have in terms of the cost that they can produce product, where for as long as price talks, and I don't think it ever won't, it will start to influence where vehicles are coming from.
0: Yeah, how much does price talk in this New Zealand market at the moment? I mean, if it is pure price, they can't lose, can they?
1: If it's pure price, they can't lose, but then most people are, you know, smart enough to realize that there's more to consider when buying a car. It's not just about the upfront cost. It's about the support of it. It's about the ability to maintain it, the availability of parts for it, how well known it is in the market. I think there are lots of considerations. Prices allowed consideration in the value equation, but I think it's by no means the only one. But I think it will continue to talk.
0: See, I wouldn't touch it. I mean, maybe BYD because they're a name, maybe Geely because they're a name, but the rest of them I wouldn't touch with a barge pole. I got no idea who they are, no idea whether they're going to last another 3 or 4 years, and who I go sell it to when they're not here anymore. I mean, does no one take that into account?
1: Oh, I mean, I think of course people do take that into consideration, but then I think it's worth considering that with many of these brands, they may be unknown here, but they're certainly not unknown in China. There may be only 25 of whatever particular new car in New Zealand right now, but there may be 100,000 of them in China. Yeah. I mean, I think you're right that not all of these companies will stand the test of time. They are going through a process of consolidating in that industry, but equally, I don't think there's any reason to believe that these vehicles will not be supportable in the future.
0: Interesting.
1: People have had these concerns in the past, but people will always wonder, will we just see these vehicles, you know, parked up on the side of the road or whatever because no one can fix them? But, you know, people have said that before lots of times and it never happened. It's a resourceful industry that invariably does work out how to maintain them.
0: Good stuff, Lee. Nice insight. Appreciate it very much. As far as the numbers are concerned, we're up again month on month, which is good, 11.7% growth. Year to date, we're up almost 13%. BEVs at 11%, plug-in hybrids at 12%. Your petrol, diesel, LPG, all of that's at 54%. So hybrids generally at 27%. Light passengers were the go-to in April. They increased 16%. Your top 10s are your usual, your Rangers, your Hiluxes, your Ravs, your couple of Mitsubishis in there. And the new Toyota Corolla Cross sold 974 in April. I was reading something in Australia yesterday. It takes a bit longer. I hadn't even thought about it to repair a Tesla because, of course, a lot of it's specialist skills that you may or may not have because you may or may not be used to repairing, of course, an electric car. So that's another thing to think about. God, so much to think about, isn't it? 7:21.
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3: 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Now the Uber Motorway Heavy from Bowen Street, State Highway 1. You're going to hit traffic from Tawa through to Johnsonville, starting to build at the interchange, State Highway 2, moderate to heavy. Upper Hutt through to Silverstream, slow from Melling through to Petone. 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Ivanka Zonich for Time Saver Traffic.
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2: Now, I wonder if it's time to ask this morning, is Chloe a bit useless? So in the Herald's vast poll churn that we got yesterday that produces the chances of the current government being re-elected at about 88%, in there is the revelation that the Greens have been going backwards since the last election. Now, the trouble appears twofold. One, the falls have been slow, almost so small and slow you probably didn't even notice. And two, Chloe's a media favourite, so no one's really scrutinising her as to whether she's any good. Now, yes, Marram is the leader as well, and I suppose you can blame her as much as you can, Chloe, but to my eye and mind, it's Chloe who's the head leader, despite their best PC intentions to spread the load or the blame. She's also not in government. So you tend to get, if not a free ride, certainly an easier one. Now, obviously, I'm not a Green voter, so none of this personally matters to me, but I am all about continual improvement, and the Greens are not on a path of any such thing. See, under Swarbrick, they've drifted. They've not grown. They are not the environmental party they once were under Fitzsimons or Donald. They're essentially angry socialists who campaign for the homeless and the downtrodden. They're virtue signalers. She came to prominence, of course, because she was young. She was possibly seen as the future. To give her her dues, she's run a very good ground game a couple of times over in the Auckland Central electorate. She's won that electorate, and that may be her strength. She's a good local MP, because I can tell you something for nothing, she's not a leader. If the Greens are to excel, they need to be better managed. Obviously, the whole, you know, Tana, Doyle, Kerry-Kerry, Garraman, shambles adds to the sense the place is a mess. But it's all unfolded under Swarbrick. The good news, if they want to recognise it, is they can fix this. Certainly, if this had all played out as part of the coalition, of course, you would have thought she would have been ejected a long time ago. Saving her partially is the lack of talent behind her. I mean, do you honestly see Genta or Menendez March as saviours, or yet more of the same ill-disciplined verbal rabble? See, when you pare it back, look at the noise versus the outcomes, including the inescapable numbers, she has failed as a leader. So is she a bit useless? Yes.
3: Hosking.
2: Mike, I've just been to China recently on business. The Chinese vehicles are coming and I was blown away at how advanced they are. Are they, Nick, really, or do they just look advanced? I'm not saying they're not. I've just no one looks at more car reviews than I do, and there's a lot of Chinese cars out there that you've never heard of. Many of them out in the world that aren't even in the country, and yes, there's a bit of luxury, and yes, there's lots of lighting colours inside, but, you know, long-term, what's the prospect? Or have we got to the point now where these Chinese cars, if you can buy a Chinese car for 30 grand, 40 grand, and you're going to hold it for 10 years, it's $3,000 or $4,000 a year. It's like a fridge, isn't it? You have no expectation it's worth anything, and so maybe in 9 or 10 years' time, you take it on holiday one day and it won't start, and so you just leave it on the side of the road and buy another one and go home. Maybe that's where we're heading with cars. Look at housing in just a moment, and the battle for the young'uns, and the role of the bank of mum and dad. That's next.
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6: 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The Mike Hosking Breakfast with Arvida Retirement Communities. 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
7: Good morning. It's 7:30, 11 degrees in Wellington. I'm Max Toll. A Kiwi is among the final remaining passengers who have now disembarked the cruise ship at the centre of the deadly hantavirus outbreak. The ship has now departed the Canary Islands, bound for the Netherlands, with just crew left on board. Seven cases of the disease have been confirmed, new French and American nationals. Ship Captain Jan de Borgowski is commending his crew.
8: The past few weeks have been extremely challenging to us all. I've witnessed your caring, your unity and quiet strength amongst everybody on board.
7: An election law expert predicts Mario Menor Kapa-Kingi's split from Te Pāti Māori probably won't impact Parliament before the election. The MP confirming she's leaving to form her own party and will contest her Te Tai Tokoro electorate under a party of the same name. Professor of Law Andrew Geddes told Ryan Bridge the party is unlikely to expel the MP again.
9: It's actually very hard for them to use their expulsion powers, so they'd have to do that first. And then they'd have to go through the waka jumping processes in Parliament. And by that time, Parliament's probably broken for the election anyway.
7: Former co-leader Te Uruoa Flavel says there's been disquiet at Te Pāti Māori for some time.
10: I think the motivation that Maria Menor has put forward is laudable and is probably inevitable at the back of what sort of happened or hasn't happened between herself and the Māori Party.
7: The retail sector is breathing a sigh of relief, with food and freight marked a priority under the government's latest updated fuel response plan. Under the changes, fuel restrictions now won't apply until phase four. Emergency services, health services, schools and courts would get uncapped priority access at phase four, with food and freight able to be asked to reduce fuel use. Retail NZ's Carolyn Young says phase four is unlikely, but it is good to know that freight will still be moving around the country.
11: There might be slightly less volume or slightly longer time frames to get from A to B, but the whole country won't close down.
7: The AA's Terry Collins says the government is taking the right approach.
12: I think they've been prudent about what they've done. There's obviously the keeping well in touch with all the suppliers of the product. We really don't have a supply crisis, we've got a price crisis.
7: New guidelines and performance reports are being released today to help parents choose what schools are best for their children. The Education Review Office has launched new research setting out 14 areas regarding education quality

0: Azaria Howell has more.
1: Education Review Office Acting Chief Review Officer Tim Fowler says more informed and engaged parents help their children get more from education, which leads to better outcomes. The guide's meant to go along with Aero's new school review reports, which give a clearer picture on performance.
0: And British Prime Minister Sir Keir Starmer is safe for now. More than 60 Labour MPs, though, are publicly calling for the leader to resign or set a timetable for departure following the party's disastrous performance in local elections. Four MPs have quit as ministerial aides, all calling for fresh leadership. But correspondent Enda Brady says Labour doesn't yet have a clear option.
2: There's no clear challenger. Nobody has stuck their head above the parapet and said, I'm a cabinet minister, I will lead this party and this country better, back me and sack Starmer.
0: That's Newstalk ZB News with Spark for Business, building growth through tech innovation.
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4: Newstalk ZB Sport questions linger for Northern Districts cricket boss Ken Rutherford with a delay of the NZ20 Franchise League's start by a year until the 2027-28 summer. The T20 Super Smash will remain as the status quo for now, albeit without a holdover broadcast deal. Rutherford says specifics on the what, where and when are otherwise scarce.
5: What we are keen to find out in terms of the detail for the summer ahead is whether there will be any plans changed in terms of the actual schedule of the domestic competition, not just the Super Smash, but the Plunkett Shield and the Ford Trophy as well.
4: Meanwhile, the International Cricket Council has declared their entire panel of officials not out for the 2026-27 calendar year following the annual decision review of personnel. It means New Zealanders Jeff Crowe and Chris Gaffney remain as a match referee and an umpire, respectively. Newstalk ZB's international cricket coverage with Masterstroke by Razine, helping you master your decorating projects. Cyclist Josh Kench is living out the first part of his dream, racing the Giro d'Italia with a bit of Bulgaria on the side for a Grand Tour debut. The 25-year-old climber is part of French-based team Groupama FDJ United, who he signed for last year. Kench describes ticking off the goal.
6: You dream of winning big races on the world stage, so I guess that's still the big goal for me. But for sure, just starting, like the Giro d'Italia was the first Grand Tour I really watched.
4: The pedals got a spell with a rest day overnight, but Kench is back for stage four tonight, which is the first in Italy. He sits 157th of the 177 riders thus far. Compatriots Corbin Strong and Dion Smith are 52nd and 127th in the race, respectively. And three-day eventer Tim Price is crediting a relationship forged across a decade after grabbing his second place at badminton, his best finish in 13 appearances. He rode 17-year-old Bay Gelding Falco through a clear show-jumping round to seal the result, despite suffering a shoulder injury last month. Price says a mutual understanding with his mount was crucial.
7: He knows me very, very well, and I know him very, very well.
4: I'm Adam Cooper. That's Newstalk ZB Sports with Generate for award-winning performances. Generate KiwiSaver.
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8: 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Winter immunisations are available now. Heavy coming in on the Urban Motorway from Hill Street, State Highway 1. Slow from Tawa through to Johnsonville, building at the interchange. Moderate to heavy Upper Hutt through to Silverstream. It is heavy from Kennedy Good through to Putsoni. 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
0: Shouldn't be too bad today. Cloudy periods with the odd bit of very light drizzle in the city at least. Stronger nor'westerlies easing off, turning southerly this afternoon. A high of 16 in the city. Tomorrow and Thursday, both sort of partly cloudy weather, not too bad, but both days with stronger, cooler southerlies. It is 11 degrees right now in Kapiti and Lyle Bay, 12 in Porirua, 10 in Wainui Amata, about 8 degrees in the Hutt Valley, and 11 degrees in the central city.
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9: We haven't even had time to get to the budget in Australia today. There's a couple of major changes coming their way. They're going to spend quite a bit of political capital, as they say, but I'll come back to that in a moment. 23 to 8, a fair bit of news on housing at the moment. And it involves the first home buyer. So one, they're making up a big slice of sales, as we know. Two, they're younger than they have been, which I suppose is encouraging. Three, they're buying more standalone homes. That stat came to us yesterday. And today, news that, four, the old bank of mum and dad is a major

0: Building from Newlands, slow at the interchange. State Highway 2 moderate, Upper Hutt through to Silverstream. You're going to hit heavy traffic from Kennedy Good through to Petone. 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Tickets at comedyfestival.nz. Time saver traffic and travel.
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10: Just on 10 to 8.68 and counting. It's getting late into the night, of course, in Britain. A few drinks being had, quiet clarets, working out the future of Keir Starmer, 68. What was it when we got at 3 o'clock? It was 50-something, wasn't it? 52 or 53. Yeah. Well, it started at 48, wasn't it? 48, and that's now 68, so 20 in today. It's almost like they can't even organise a coup properly, because, I mean, even if it gets to 82, which is the number they need to trigger an event, who is it that they've got? There's no one's come forward. So they go, righto, we've got to 82. Time to trigger a leadership challenge. 69. Stop it. This is like telethon. 69. 70, I'll give you £1,000. So if they get to 82, then they go, right, who's the challenger? And they go, well, we haven't got that. But so this is how pathetic the whole thing is. Anyway, Rod's with us after 8.30. Where am I? 9 minutes away from 8. Last week it was the rugby union, of course, and this week it is league. We've got a new CEO, Andrea Nelson, led the 2017 Rugby League World Cup. She's held senior roles at the IOC, FIFA and the ICC, and she's with us. A very good morning to you.
11: Good morning, Mike.
10: And congratulations.
11: Thank you very much.
10: Is the fact you're arriving in World Cup year a headache or a hindrance?
11: Oh, look, I think it's pretty clear that the preparations are going well for the Kiwis and the Kiwi Ferns, and they're looking in great shape, and there's a fantastic team at New Zealand Rugby League. So I think it's a great opportunity to come in when the world's eyes will be on the international game.
10: What's the state of the place in your view?
11: Look, I was in New Zealand Rugby League when I was working on the World Cup about 10 years ago, and I have to say, under Greg Peters' leadership, the sport's gone from strength to strength. Participation is growing. There's big crowds turning up for International Rugby League. And I think with the Warriors succeeding and both on the field and off, you know, yeah, the sport's in great health. So it's an incredible opportunity for me, and a great honour to be coming in at this point to lead the sport.
10: Do explain that link to the Warriors, because one of my interests is International League is not as strong as, say, the NRL, for example. Are the Warriors directly connected to New Zealand Rugby League, and therefore their success is your success?
11: Yeah, look, obviously I'm just an outsider's perspective because I haven't got my feet under the desk yet, Mike, but my view is that a rising tide raises all boats, right? More eyes on the game means more young kids inspired to take part, and that's a huge part of what New Zealand Rugby League is there to do, provide the pathways and the opportunities for kids around the country to play league. And then, of course, the success of the NRL means that the superstars who are Kiwis and Kiwi Ferns have the attention week in, week out, whether you're a Warriors fan, a

0: Tigers fan, you know, whatever team you support in the NRL, there's fantastic New Zealand players. In fact, I think the latest stat I saw was around 30% of the NRL are New Zealand players. So that's really where we fit in.
1: Right. What are you going to do re-international outings on the stage? Because there is a limited window for international league. Do we need more matches?
0: Look, I think no CEO of New Zealand Rugby League would ever not say we need less matches. Mm. Obviously, getting as much and great content regularly is a priority. But with the Pacific Cup and Pacific Champs in place, that gives regular, fantastic content, not just for Kiwi fans, but for Tonga, Samoa, and the huge atmosphere and fun they bring. I was at Eden Park for that sellout game last October, and I honestly, it's one of the greatest sports events I've been at, and I've worked on some pretty big ones. I think international league brings something different and special, and so the more of it we can get, the better.
1: And from your personal point of view, given where you've been and what you've done, is sport sport or not?
0: Is sport sport?
1: Well, is sport sport? I mean, in other words, if you're a sports manager, you can manage any sport, or do you have a particular predilection towards a type of sport or a certain sport?
0: Oh, look, I think when you come in to work in a sport, you have something that you want to achieve, and that's either a real connection with the sport, which I really feel with league, you know, something that you really personally have a passion for. But I also think across lots of different sports, they've got different missions. For example, my most recent role at gymnastics was all about creating a really safe environment for young people around the country, and that was the real driving passion. So I think all these jobs are different. It really depends what the organisation is trying to do, exactly the same as a CEO of any business.
1: Yeah. Well, I wish you the very best with it, Andrea. Andrea Nelson, who's the new CEO of New Zealand Rugby League, 4 minutes away from eight. Hosking. Mike, what are you babbling on about Maori seats? How does Labour lose because it wins the seat? See, now this honestly, thank you for asking, but this, at 30 years and counting of MMP, worries the bejesus out of me if you don't understand how the system works. Let me explain it as simply as I can really quickly. If you win 10% of the vote, you win 10% of the seats, right? In the parliament of 120, you win 10% of the seats. In other words, you win 12 seats. If seven of those seats are Maori seats, you only get five off the list. So the number of seats you have, so if you've destroyed a party that could have helped you in a coalition, in other words, especially with the Maori Party in an overhang, you have destroyed your own ambition towards getting to government because you and the Greens cannot possibly win the election. Do you not understand that? The percentage of the vote you get is the number of seats you get. Whether they're made up with electorate seats or list seats doesn't matter. The percentage is the percentage is the percentage. They should put that in the new citizenship test, and I tell you what, everyone's going to fail it. So let me ask you this question. So you're going to get six attempts at the new citizenship test, right? Should the new citizenship test be passed by each and every one of us? And if you can't, should we boot you out of the country because you're thick? So, well, I mean, because I'm saying, look, I mean, and no disrespect to the texter, but I mean, 30 years on, for God's sake, if you don't understand how your government is elected, and I assume you're a citizen, so anyway, you get six attempts. You've got to get 15 out of 20. They're multi-choice, by the way, so you don't go back for the same questions next time round. They may be the same, but they may not be. And you'll have 45 minutes to do 20 questions and get 15 right. It'll have to be in person. And after three attempts, they stand you down for 30 days. Like, what's that going to do? If you're a doofus, you're a doofus. You're not a doofus after 30 days, are you? This whole thing is a concocted waste of time. It's like, I'm all for, you know, people loving the country and I want to be a good citizen and stuff like that. But honestly, six times, that says everything that's right. You get one shot under pressure, answer them or we boot you out. How's that sound? News is next.
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12: News Talk ZB News with Brendan Foote Supersite, the biggest range of hybrids and EVs. The number one breakfast show in New Zealand, the Mike Hosking Breakfast with Defender. 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
13: Good morning, it's 8 o'clock, 11 degrees in Wellington. I'm Max Toll. The Kapiti Coast District Council says it has little appetite for jumping into a mega city with the rest of Wellington. Regional mayors continued talks last week on reform after the government set a three-month deadline for amalgamation proposals. Wellington, Porirua and Hutt City are all keen, with Upper Hutt a little more cautious. Kapiti Mayor Janet Holborough says it's good to have the conversation, but a similar question posed in 2016 received a resounding no.
14: If anything, since then, our situation's got better and Wellington have some problems that we wouldn't necessarily want to be helping to pay for.
13: People will be able to sit the government's planned new citizenship test up to six times. The 20-question test is said to be rolled out late next year, with 15 required for a pass. As Aria Howell reports.
15: Documents attached to a request for information confirm applicants will be given three tries to pass before a blackout period of 30 working days before a next attempt. Applicants are allowed six total attempts before being referred back to Internal Affairs to withdraw their application or have it considered by the Minister.
13: China may soon overtake Japan as our largest source of car imports. A report by the Motor Trade Association shows sales of new Chinese models are doubling each year. That's due in part to more sales of electric vehicles, which are forecast to make up half of all new light vehicle registrations by 2035. Car yard owner David Boot says it's still not clear what Chinese brands will take hold.
16: Some of those brands that have come in to try the New Zealand market perhaps decide that they'll conglomerate with some of their other sister companies in China and only send one or two of their brands to New Zealand.
13: British Prime Minister Sir Keir Starmer is rejecting mounting pressure to resign. More than 60 Labour MPs are publicly calling for the leader to step down immediately or set out a timetable for departure. Several MPs have also resigned from their roles as ministerial aides. Starmer is standing firm, though, despite Labour's disastrous performance in the weekend's local elections.
17: Just as I take responsibility for the results, I also take responsibility for delivering the change that we promised for a stronger and fairer Britain.
13: The Commerce Commission is calling for penalties substantially higher than usual for two Pack and Save supermarkets that breached fair trading rules. Auckland's Pack and Save Silverdale and Hamilton's Pack and Save Mill Street have pleaded guilty to offences stemming from pricing errors. Kate Rickard reports.
18: Commerce Commission prosecutor Nick Flanagan says Pack and Save Mangere was fined $78,000 for similar breaches in 2020, which didn't prompt any changes. He's seeking a penalty starting point of $160,000 each, with discounts possible for pleading guilty. The matter was heard in court last week, with sentencing held until next month.
13: And Wellington's Sir Peter Jackson is to receive one of international cinema's highest honours at the Cannes Film Festival. The New Zealand Film Commission says the Palme d'Or will recognise

0: A career that has reshaped the industry, helped put our country on the map, and is richly deserved. Sir Peter's work, which of course includes the Lord of the Rings and Hobbit trilogies, is being celebrated for driving tourism, technology and jobs. I'm Max Toll, that's Newstalk ZB News with Spark for Business.
1: 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Finally, someone on your side.
2: News Talk ZB Sports Hurricanes assistant coach Corey Jane has extended his time at the Super Rugby franchise until 2028. The club's centurion as a player returned as a coach in 2020. This weekend against the Blues, Jane will become the first person to both play and coach 100 Super Rugby matches for the Hurricanes. Tottenham Hotspur have been unable to convert several key opportunities in their critical Premier League football match against Leeds this morning. That's despite having more than 60% of first half possession and making 10 shots at goal. The score is nil all at half time. Spurs are searching for their first home win in the top flight since December. A win would lift them 4 points clear of the final vacant relegation spots, currently held by West Ham with 2 games remaining. Northern Districts cricket boss Ken Rutherford is stressing the need to sort a holdover broadcast deal after the delayed start to the proposed privatised NZ20 franchise league until December 2027 for the women and a month later for the men. The T20 Super Smash will run another summer this year as a result. No current rights holder will stream games, but Rutherford's hoping a solution is found soon.
3: Those discussions are being had with the relevant parties. Clearly, from an MACO's perspective, we need to investigate those opportunities and make them happen.
2: A return to see some familiar faces for Andrea Nelson, who'll take over as New Zealand Rugby League chief executive in July. The current Gymnastics New Zealand boss brings sports management experience from the London Olympics, as well as World Cups for under 20 footballers and women's cricketers. Nelson says the appointment is a homecoming of sorts, having made league connections working on the New Zealand leg of the 2017 World Cup.
4: It was a career highlight for me. I loved getting out and about, meeting the community, and I stayed in touch with the sport over the years.
2: And three-day eventer Tim Price has revealed he overcame surgery on a damaged shoulder to finish second at the badminton horse trials, which was his best result in 13 editions. I'm Adam Cooper, that's Newstalk ZB News and Sport to 8:05 with Generate, putting performance first.
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5: 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Good morning. State Highway 1, very heavy. Tower through to Johnsonville, again from Newlands through to the interchange. State Highway 2, moderate at Upper Hutt, moderate to heavy at Silverstream. It is slow from Kennedy Good through to Petone. And the urban motorway, you're going to hit heavy traffic there from Hill Street. For leaky roofs, repairs and more, get your roof sorted this winter with Hornet Roofing. Time saver traffic.
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0: It's going to be partly cloudy today in the capital. Nor'westerlies a little strong, but easing to the afternoon, and then a southerly change in the wind should drop temperatures later this afternoon. Otherwise, today's high 16 in the city. Wednesday and Thursday, similar forecast, partly cloudy with stronger, cooler southerlies. It is currently 11 degrees in Kapiti and Porirua, about 9 degrees in the Hutt Valley, 10 in Wainuiomata, 12 down in Lyell Bay, and it is 11 degrees in central Wellington.
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6: It is 7 past 8, if you can believe it. It is 25 years since Westlife turned up. Part of that original burst of boy bands of Simon Cowell, of Boyzone, Boys to Men, Take That, Ronan, Robbie, all of that. Anyway, there's a 25th anniversary album and indeed a 25th tour. Lead singer Shane Phelan is with us from Manchester. Morning.
7: How are you doing? How are you?
6: Very well indeed. Does it feel like 25 years?
7: It does, but we have some sort of mad, I think, energy the last few years. But I think building up to this 25th anniversary, it's obviously, look, it's a great achievement for any, I suppose, band or any kind of musician. But, you know, there's something very special about it too. And I think this time around Westlife, we're really enjoying it. You know, our kids are growing up with us now and getting to see their dads on stage, which is pretty special. But this tour is shaping up to be the biggest tour we've ever done. And obviously we're coming back to New Zealand, which is incredible.
6: Exactly. What's your vibe about it? Is the world ready for it? I mean, was the advantage you broke?

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6: 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I'll give you the details in just a couple of moments. Anyway, Shane, listen, I watched Britain's Got Talent over the weekend, which I think was live, and that must have been, well, given Simon Cowell was there, that must have been something quite special.
7: Absolutely. No, you're so right. It was a full circle moment, like, to say the least. You know, Simon Cowell obviously was our record company executive. He signed us. We auditioned for him for the record label. He gave us our first record deal. He picked every single song that probably we've ever released up until 2014, obviously, or 2012. So he was a huge part of our career. And, you know, I got to go in yesterday with my kids. My kids are big fans of December 10, his new band, yes, and watched the Netflix show, obviously. And so they wanted to go in and say hi to Simon. But I was in his restroom for probably 40 minutes chatting to him, and just the stories and the memories. And it was just lovely to see him and have a genuine chat about stuff. And he's such a nice man. He genuinely is. He's a gent. And then to sing in front of him and him standing there, you know, he was telling me the story about Flying Without Wings when he was trying to get that song so bad. And he was like telling the producers, I have to have this song. And there was talk of it maybe going to another artist, and Simon wasn't having it. You know, he said, like, I literally was going to lock them in the room and not let them go. And he was telling the story, and I'd forgotten the story. But that song to us, honestly, it was a pivotal moment, you know, and Simon was brilliant at that. He was brilliant at picking the song.
6: Yeah.
7: And it was lovely to talk to him about that last night. But you could see it when we were singing last night. You could see he genuinely was kind of just looking at us kind of like 100%. A proud dad.
6: Yeah, exactly.
7: Yeah, he was.
6: I watched the Netflix thing, and I thought it was an interesting insight. Is his band, is December 10 doing well? I mean, is the boy band thing still a thing?
7: Yeah, they are. They're doing very well. They've just started now. They haven't released their album yet. So they've dropped a couple of tracks. My kids love them. My kids are like 16, 17, two lads, and they really love their music. It is, you know, but it's funny because, like, there hasn't been, I suppose, you always think there's going to be a time when another band comes around, and they're probably at that stage now where I think the world needs another one. I think K-pop has had a big kind of takeover in the last maybe 4 or 5 years. One Direction were probably the last big boy band that had global success. So I'd love to see them do well. You know, they're good lads. You know, Nicky had them on his podcast. He said they were lovely lads, and I'd love to see it happen for Simon as well, you know, because he's obviously been very good to us. But again, it's all about the songs. If they've released great songs, that's half the battle.
6: What's your advice or lesson from fame? Because if there's one sort of observation a lot of people make, is you are nothing, and suddenly you're the biggest thing in the world, and that's a difficult thing to handle.
7: It is. It can be a difficult thing, and people can struggle with it, actually. I suppose when we were younger, you know, the five of us, again, were close friends. We all had our parents. We were quite grounded family-wise. Coming from Ireland, I think, as well, we were... Like, honestly, it's funny. We always think, like, it's crazy that we're doing this. It's nearly like we still kind of, from time to time, don't believe that it's real. And I don't know what that is. I don't know if it's naivety or people go, what do you mean? Like, and I was like, honestly, I still get nervous when tickets go on sale. I still, like, this week with

0: New Zealand on Friday. It's going to be a nerve-wracking day until we hear how they're doing. And it's the same even with Dublin, you know. So I don't know what it is, you know. I think for fame can be a great thing. It also can be a very dangerous thing if you're not ready for it, if you don't have the right people around you. But it's also a great thing, you know, and I think you just got to take it in your stride and do your best. That's all you can do with
1: Good
0: it.
1: on you. Is it all cream on the cake for you now, 25 years on? You've done it all, been there, seen it all. Is this just sheer enjoyment?
0: It is. I think it is in a way, but it's more special now that we're getting to go back to, like, we've been banging on the door, honestly, like, for the last, what, 6 years since we came back. When are we going back to New Zealand and Australia? Why aren't we going back to New Zealand and Australia? You know, and every tour we've asked it, and now we're finally going back there. So we're kind of like, we're going back to New Zealand, you know, and it feels really special. We're kind of going, yeah. We're doing a, we did a American shows there 2 years ago, our first ever North American shows, and hadn't a clue how it was going to do. We'd like, oh, we might even sell any tickets. We didn't know. We put on six shows, and they were like kind of 5,000 seaters, Radio City Music Hall, obviously a very famous venue, sold out in like seconds. And we were like, what? You know, so now we're going to be going back doing a proper big arena tour in 27 as well. So there's lots of things that are, you know, there's always room for improvement. There's always room to kind of be better and push yourself. But I think the fact that our children are now at that age where they really understand it, it's pretty cool. And, you know, we get to sing with Ed Sheeran every now and then, or Niall Horan pops down to the show, and the kids are like, Dad, that's so cool, you know. So we're cool dads. There's little moments where you kind
1: There
0: of
1: you
0: go,
1: go.
0: yeah, man, Dad is doing it, you know what I mean?
1: I love it. Well, listen, we're looking forward to seeing you in the country. Good luck with the 25th album, and we'll maybe catch up when you're here.
0: Thank you very much. Take care.
1: Shane Phelan, nice guy, isn't he? As regards the tickets, he was right. They go on sale Friday, but that's not the full story. Let me work you through a couple of details in a moment. 8:20.
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3: It's 11 degrees in Wellington. She set up her own party now. Mariomeno Kapakingi says she'll talk coalition deals with virtually anyone. Not to Party Māori, though. Porirua's mayor says the region's just not smart enough about how it operates at local government level. And a warning about the risks of diving for older people in Sport Nil All in North London. And former TVNZ host questions broadcasters' support of former political editor Mikey Sherman. 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
4: Waniki House Party, a massive night of jokes and songs. Now looking at State Highway 2, moderate through Upper Hutt and Silver Stream. It is heavy from Kennedy Good. We've got a breakdown, State Highway 2, Pitsoni, just after the Korokoro Overbridge. It is blocking the right-hand lane. If you can update us for the 0800 jammed, State Highway 1 is slow from Tawa. 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
5: 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It's the Mike Hosking Breakfast with Bailey's Real Estate. 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
6: Good morning, it's 8:30, 11 degrees in Wellington. I'm Max Toll. Mari Omenor Kapa Kingi says she is open to coalition talks with a wide range of rivals, having left Te Pāti Māori. The MP for Te Tai Tokoro has formed a new political party of the same name to contest the Northland-based seat she currently holds. She was removed from Te Pāti Māori last year, then reinstated this year after a legal challenge. Kapa Kingi told The Hui she won't rule out talking to Labour, NZ First, National or ACT.
7: I'm open for any number of phone calls that I think are right and appropriate or important to make.
6: Former Māori Party co-leader Te Uraroa Flavel told Mike Hosking she could indeed win the seat again, as she already has a strong foothold in the electorate.
8: On the other hand, history is pretty much against the small parties, in particular those who are sort of wrapped around one individual. Yeah. It just doesn't happen in Māori politics.
6: The mayor of Porirua says the region's not smart enough about how it operates at local government level. Mayoral leaders continued talks last week on regional reform after the government set a 3-month deadline for amalgamation proposals. The idea of a Wellington super city isn't new, and Anita Baker believes it would mean better services for the future.
9: We all want to get government funds like Auckland and Christchurch have got, and to do that we need to be a region, we need to be smart and work together.
6: The AA believes fuel restrictions laid out in Phase 4 of the government's response plan would mostly rely upon the goodwill of Kiwis. Under 4, the government would set a reduction target. The public would be under weekly fuel limits, with emergency services, health services, schools and courts getting uncapped priority access to fuel. The AA's Terry Collins does believe such a system would run well.
10: We know we want to prioritise it so fuel goes to those essential industries like police, fire, ambulance. We need it for our farms, and I think many Kiwis will actually appreciate that.
6: Retail NZ Chief Executive Carolyn Young says while this announcement is light on detail, it is positive.
11: We'd be a little bit cautious about saying the devil could be in the detail, but at this stage we're heading in a better direction than we were, you know, a month or so ago.
6: A coroner is reminding over 45s that diving can be deadly if you're not medically fit. 47-year-old Jacopo Sagote, known as Jack Limalu, died last December while freediving for mussels near Napier. Emily Ansell reports.
12: Coroner Rachel Schmidt-McLeave says she can't definitively determine if the father of three's death was preventable, but says his pre-existing heart condition was a contributing factor. She's recommending older divers speak to their GPs about their fitness annually.
6: A claim on International Nurses Day that the government's words aren't matching its actions on healthcare. Professor of Nursing Andrew Jull is calling out Health Minister Simeon Brown for declaring nurses to be the heart of our health system. Jull says the pay equity saga and the employment leave bill have morally injured them.
13: The actions really illustrate that this government is noxious to nursing.
6: And concerned Dunedin beachgoers aren't taking seriously a shark warning bell. The old-fashioned metal bell, which is manually run when a shark is spotted, was installed at St. Clair Beach in the 60s. It's been used four times in the past fortnight due to a sudden spike in sightings, but hasn't meant the corresponding urgency by beachgoers. That's Newstalk ZB News for Spark for Business, building growth through tech innovation.
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14: Newstalk ZB, Newstalk ZB Sport and a News Just In. 2011 World Cup winning rugby coach Sir Graham Henry will be a selector for the All Blacks as part of Dave Rennie's new panel. It's just been revealed by Rennie at a media conference in Auckland this morning. Hurricanes assistant coach Corey Jane has extended his time at the Super Rugby franchise until 2028. He joined the staff in 2020, having played for the team between 2007 and 2017. This weekend against the Blues, Jane becomes the first person to both play and coach 100 matches for the Hurricanes. A vital goal for Tottenham early in the second half of their Premier League football match against Leeds on Sky Sports.
15: Very good ball being flicked away by Beale and sent back in.
14: Now, Tal hammered the ball in from the edge of the 18-yard box to give the hosts a 1-0 lead. It was a provisional 4 points clear of the final relegation spot with two matches remaining. Last few seconds, though, Leeds have equalised via a penalty. So 1-1 the score in the 74th minute. Tottenham chasing their first win at home in the top flight since December. A potential benefit in New Zealand cricket's call to delay the NZ20 Franchise League launch by a year until the 2027-28 summer. The original target was for the men, with the women to then come the following season. Northern District's boss Ken Rutherford says a dual launch will bring more eyes.
16: The promotion of the two will favour the promotion of the women's game in terms of just giving that a real boost, a real shot of energy that it probably needs to try and create a bit more brand around that particular part of cricket.
14: It means the Super Smash will return in the interim. Rutherford says the scheduling is unclear as of yet. In football again, the Chelsea women's side are going to play an Auckland FC Invitational 11 at Eden Park on August 8 as part of an international football festival. The move comes as part of the government's $70 million major events and tourism package. No women's Super League club has previously played in the country. I'm Adam Cooper. That's Newstalk ZB Sport with Generate for award-winning performances. Generate KiwiSaver.
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17: 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Good morning. State Highway 2 moderate through Upper Hutt and Silverstream. It is heavy from Kennedy Good. Looks like we might have a crash just after Petone. If you can update us further, 0800 jammed. State Highway 1 is slow Tower through to Churton Park. Heavy from Newlands to the interchange. See the biggest value hybrid and EV range at Brendan Foot Supersite. Open 7 days.
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6: Cloudy periods in the capital today with some stronger nor'westerlies easing through the day. A high of 16 in the city, but the temperature is going to drop a bit mid-afternoon when the wind changes southerly. And those southerlies expected to continue through Wednesday and Thursday and actually get quite strong Wednesday tomorrow. Tomorrow, intermittent showers. Currently, 11 degrees in Kapiti, Porirua, Lower Hutt, Wainui Omata, 10 degrees in Upper Hutt, 12 in Lyell Bay and 11 degrees in central Wellington.
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0: national election, it's still about 26, 27. Yeah. They need to be at about 34, 35. And they don't look as if they're going to be anywhere near getting that. Even if they were at that position, incidentally, you know, about a year ago. But there are too many people who are too fastidious to vote Reform at the moment. So they will need some help, I think.
1: Is there any chance that Starmer surprises us all and turns into something by 2029 that we never foresaw coming and therefore rises like a phoenix from the ashes?
0: None whatsoever. I'm trying to imagine him rising like a phoenix or a goldfish. He's lost respect from the country and Parliament. He has no charisma, and he's made too many terribly wrong decisions.
1: Yeah, it's as simple as that. By the way, how's Millwall v Hull?
0: We're losing, Mike. We're losing. It's terrible. I don't really know what to do with myself. We're losing 1-0.
1: So you're down 1-0. This is the second leg, right?
0: Yeah, it's the second leg. It means we're out if we don't get an equaliser very, very soon.
1: I'll let you get
0: it's
1: back.
0: It's terribly depressing, yes.
1: All right, well, I'll let you get back to it and enjoy the rest of the game. He's Millwall v Hull. It's the second leg. This is the Championship. Rod's your Millwall fan. It's the Championship, which is the one below the EPL. Second leg of the semi-final. So it was nil-all. The opening leg was nil-all. So we went in nil at a half-time. But now Millwall have gone down 1-0 to Hull. They're down 2-0 now, so well, that's I'm glad he's hung up. Because the language wouldn't have been worth listening to. There's more than two. This is the other problem for the Starmer when he returns from, you know, getting knifed by his own party. There's more than 200,000 migrants across the channel in small boats since 2018. These are new numbers this morning. Just last Friday, 70. Just like that. Just any given Friday, 70 people arrive in Britain on a small boat illegally. 200,013 in the last 9 years. And successive governments, of course, have all said, including Starmer, don't worry, I'll take care of it. And they haven't. 16-2.
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0: 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They want proof.
1: A senior Canterbury GP says he no longer recommends general practice as a career. 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Now, is being a family doctor really that bad?
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3: 13 to 9. I haven't mentioned it on the program because it was a stupid idea and I don't like to dabble too much in stupid ideas, but I think, and I'm open to correction if the stupid idea and the author of the stupid idea wasn't Wayne Brown, but I think Wayne Brown is the author of the stupid idea and the stupid idea was the Grand Coalition. And his answer to the country's problems was for National and Labour to join a deal. And I thought at the time, what a stupid idea. That's never happening. So I thought, don't worry about it. Anyway, people, you know how things work in the media? Like somebody writes an op-ed piece, goes, oh, they probably don't even think it's a stupid idea. So they write about it. And then somebody else writes about it. Somebody else writes about it. Somebody else writes about it because no one's got an original thought in this country. And last Friday, I saw Matthew Hooton writing it. I thought, for God's sake, the world's full of interesting things. What's the point of dwelling on

0: centrist National Party and we don't have a centrist Labour Party. We've got a particularly left-leaning Labour Party. Can I also congratulate just quickly Stuff, who yesterday gave me reason to hope again, and I apologise for people outside of Auckland, but this is about Auckland. Six signs that Queen Street could be about to enter a new positive change. And I thought, thank God they're doing something positive for once in a while. And they went through six, doesn't matter what the six are, but they found six things. The only reason this triggered me was because I was in town on Thursday last week. I'm very rarely in town. And I was walking down a place called Shortland Street, and the place was pumping. It was like, it was so pumping, I wasn't thinking, I wonder if it's pumping. It was so overwhelmingly pumping that it was in my face. I thought, my God. And there were bistros and bars, and this was the middle of 2 o'clock in the afternoon. Restaurants were full, people were out, it was party time. To be fair, it was sunny. It was party time, money was being spent. And so by the time I did that, and I went straight to my hairdresser, I said, Greg, the place is pumping. He had that vibe too, because he's a downtown operator. But there are six signs, according to this article, City Rail Link. I mean, I hope it's a sign. God, I hope that works for $5 billion. I mean, honestly, if you give me $5 billion, and go, Mike, make Queen Street work. I reckon I could do a better job than a train line. But anyway, CRL, St. James Theatre's being refurbished, which will be nice. Queen's Arcade's getting refurbished. That'll be nice. It's a lovely part of the lower end of Queen Street. Faraday's, my old mate Eddie, who's taken the risk of a lifetime, as far as I can work out, and opening up a very high-end department store in the middle of Queen Street in a fabulous old building. So he's due to open in July, so that's exciting. There's new hotels, new university halls. It's, you know, and once they get those move-on orders in, it'll be all, there's a bit controversial at the end, wasn't it? It'll all be go. So fingers crossed that things are on the up. 10 to 9.
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2: 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Slow patch through Upper Hutt on State Highway 2 again through Silverstream. You're going to hit heavy traffic from Kennedy Good. Our earlier breakdown after the Korokoro overbridge, it was partially blocking the right-hand lane, has been cleared. State Highway 1 is slow Tawa all the way through to the interchange. 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
4: Mike, I'm a grown-ass man and a fan, but just asking if I send you some Warriors socks and underwear, can I come on your show? I'm not as charming as Freddie, but I am funny. No, you can't. Katie was inundated yesterday on her DMs with people going, can I come in too? I didn't realise I can come in. Can I come in? Freddie's such a nice guy. I'm a nice guy too. Can I come in? No. No, you can't. That door was open very, very briefly, and it's now closed. Slam shut for the year. Possibly next year. We'll see how we go. Can I also, by the way, just congratulate the NZME legal team

0: who've had quite a bit to do with me over the years. Anyway, they one day, I didn't realise it was a thing, but they had the In-House Legal Association New Zealand Awards. And our NZME legal team of four, Genevieve, Paul, Isabella and Lucy, Isabella being my favourite, mainly because she's the last one who came down with a piece of paper for me to sign. I don't think I've ever signed anything from the legal team I've read. Is that illegal? Because they say something like, do you understand what you're about? I go, no. No. So anyway, they won the Small In-House Team of the Year. So they are the best in the business. So we're very excited that they manage external legal challenges, defamation, that's the bit that I'm involved in, privacy, actually I'm a bit involved in that as well, court reporting restrictions. Anyway, the point being that if you're thinking of suing me, I have now got officially the best legal team in the country. 5 minutes away from nine.
1: Trending now with Chemist Warehouse, the real house of fragrances.
0: Now, the Trumpsters, he's trying to improve his day because it's gone badly so far with the Iran thing, of course, and he's got to pack up and he's got to put some suitcases on the plane to go to China, and that's a bit embarrassing as well. Meantime, he's hosting the Indiana Hoosiers, who are there at the White House this morning, this American football, college football. And after saying how good they were, what do you reckon he spoke about next?
2: You're amazing. You've made the fans really proud and inspired millions, all of you, the coach and the players, and reminded everyone that with determination and lots of hard work, anything's possible. And I said to the coach, you know, we have a very special area. Well, that's very special. We're building a beautiful ballroom. You can see it's not too small, coach. We need it. For 150 years, they've wanted a ballroom. We're going to give them the greatest ballroom anywhere in the country. I'm very good at ballrooms. I'm very good at building things, but I said to the coach, it's a special place.
0: Everyone who visits the White House is very good looking.
2: Good looking people. I don't like good looking people. I don't like good looking men at all, believe
0: me. See, here's the problem. They laugh, and that's the problem. They're encouraging him. My favorite story at the moment is how he gave the pool job to the pool guy. So he's got to paint it. Is it American flag blue, I think, is the colour. American flag blue, which will actually be a very good blue. But having done a pool, everything who understands that the blue you want is not the blue in the pool because the water changes the colour. And Sam can tell you about that because he went Chateau Grey on his balcony. And so what you think you're getting is not necessarily what you're getting. So you just hope that Trump's pool guy knows what he's doing. We're back tomorrow morning from 6. So we'll look forward to your company then. As always, happy days.

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5: 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Mike Hosking, Heather Duplessis-Allen, Matt Heath, Tyler Adams. 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
6: Good morning, it's 9 o'clock, 11 degrees in Wellington. I'm Max Toll. Te Pāti Māori is dismissing reports another of its MPs could be about to cut ties. Mario Meno Kapakingi has confirmed she'll contest her Te Tai Tokoro electorate under a new party of the same name. Another of the party's MPs, Orini Kaipara, is rejecting reports she's considering leaving, saying she remains a committed member of Te Pāti Māori. Co-leader Rawiri Waititi agrees.
7: Yesterday, when I had that interview, they said that they had a conversation with Orini, which is absolutely untrue.
6: Chris Hipkin says the government's scrapping of fees-free tertiary study has come at an awful time. New Zealand First leader Winston Peters first revealed to Newstalk ZB the fees-free final year will be scrapped in this month's budget. Finance Minister Nicola Willis has confirmed some of the money will be reallocated to trades training. Labour leader Chris Hipkin says it's a particularly tough time for young people right now.
8: There's more young people unemployed, not in education, training or employment than at any point during the time that we were in government. Now is the time for them to be focused on how they can get them into education, training or employment.
6: A Kiwi who was aboard the hantavirus-stricken cruise ship has begun their long journey home, and they are among the final group of passengers who have disembarked at the Canary Islands. Spanish health authorities say the final group will eventually quarantine in Perth. WHO epidemiologist Dr. Boris Pavlin says a close eye will be kept on the asymptomatic passengers.
9: All the symptomatic people were offloaded in Cabo Verde. The issue now has turned to the remaining passengers and crew who had to varying degrees contact with those sick individuals.
6: The BBC's Guy Hedgeco says the final passengers, with them no longer aboard, the ship and its crew will sail on to the Netherlands.
10: After the crew have disembarked, it will undergo thorough disinfection, and the crew as well would obviously have to undergo medical assessments.
6: The vessel's captain, Jan Dobrogowski, says the past few weeks have been extremely challenging for those crew.
11: Our thoughts are with the ones that are no longer with us, and whatever I say will not ease this loss. But I'd like you to know they are with us every day in our hearts and our thoughts.
6: Shane Jones says while Kiwis may be concerned about fuel prices, they needn't worry about fuel supply. The government has updated its fuel response plan, so fuel is only restricted under Phase 4. At that phase, emergency services, health services, schools and courts would get uncapped priority access, while others would still need to limit their usage. The Associate Energy Minister told Mike Hosking things are very unlikely to ever get to that level.
12: We chew through about 58 million barrels of oil per year. Up in the refineries, they create about 6 million barrels per day. Mate, we're between 10 and 14 days worth of supply.
6: And health-related insurance claims are trending upwards, especially for heart disease. AIA Insurance paid out $177 million in medical claims last year. That's up $10 million. Of this, $93.5 million went towards heart-related claims. Chief Customer Officer Maddie Sherlock says across the board, medical costs are rising faster than general inflation.
13: Many people are missing opportunities for early detection, and prevention and timely treatment can play a really critical role in the outcomes that patients experience.
6: That's Newstalk ZB News with Fisher Funds, New Zealand's largest specialist KiwiSaver provider.
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14: News Talk ZB Sports 2011 World Cup winning rugby coach Sir Graham Henry is returning to the All Blacks as a selector. Incoming mentor Dave Rennies reveals he reached out to the 79-year-old prior to applying for the job vacated by Scott Robertson. He says Henry spoke of the impact Sir Brian Law

0: Hoare had as a selector during his tenure. Rennie says that conversation planted the seed to get Henry involved in a similar capacity.
1: He watches a lot of rugby. He's got pretty strong opinions on players and so on. So conversations we've had have been brilliant. So him coming in, someone from outside the group, we thought it was a really good fit.
0: International rugby coverage with Access Solutions celebrating 25 years in business. Frustration for Tottenham in their crucial home Premier League football match this morning against Leeds on Sky Sports.
2: What's the big moment here? It is Calvert-Lewin. It's powered home by the Leeds number 9. And Leeds are back on level terms.
0: Dominic Calvert-Lewin's 74th minute penalty there for Leeds has tied the game at 1-1 after Tottenham dominated for much of the match. The game is now deep into 13 minutes of stoppage time. Scores still 1-1. The scoreline as it stands would keep Spurs in danger of relegation. That would put them 2 points ahead of the final spot, currently held by West Ham with 2 matches remaining. Raglan's had a glimpse of the world's best surfers as preparations start for the New Zealand Pro event over the next fortnight at Manu Bay. Surfing NZ boss Ben Kennings describes what's been going on ahead of a Friday competition start.
3: They're getting some amazing waves and it's a new place, so they're really just trying to dial in their equipment and then understanding the break, you know, with their coaches and doing a lot of filming and analysis.
0: 3-day eventer Tim Price is crediting a relationship forged across a decade after grabbing second place at badminton, his best finish in 13 appearances. He rode 17-year-old Bay Gelding Falco through a clear show jumping round to seal the result, despite suffering a shoulder injury last month. Price says a mutual understanding with his mounts was crucial.
4: He knows me very, very well and I know him very, very well, so you almost go into a flow state of just going and doing together and trusting each other, so that definitely comes into play, especially when I was a bit compromised with my shoulder.
0: I'm Adam Cooper. That's News Talk ZB News and Sport to 9:06. Wellington Mornings with Nick Mills is next.
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6: The NZ Comedy Fest with Best Foods Mayo is on now. Good morning. Now, State Highway 1, you're going to hit traffic from Granada just by Glenside. Looks like we've got a crash there. If you can update us, weather 0800 jammed. It is heavy from Johnsonville through to the interchange. State Highway 2, moderate through Upper Hutt and Silverstream. Slow between Kennedy Good and Melling Link. It's a laugh fest this May. Tickets at comedyfestival.nz.
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7: A little cloudy at times today in the capital. Cloudy periods with some stronger nor'westerlies easing and turning southerly later this afternoon. A high of 16 in the city today. Wednesday and Thursday shouldn't be too bad. Partly cloudy, but with some stronger southerlies. I may get some isolated showers, bit of drizzle either day as well. Currently 11 degrees right across the board. Kapiti, Porirua, the Hutt Valley, Wainuiomata. A tad warmer, 12 in Lyle Bay, but 11 in the central city.
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9: Good morning. Welcome. It's Tuesday the 12th of May. Now, I'm a huge believer in karma. Always have been. Do good things, help people out. Bit of positivity in the universe and eventually it comes back to you. Well, yesterday afternoon, I'm starting to question that whole system. You know, I said I was going up to Putaputahumu to help an old schoolmate buy a car. Good friend of mine, doing the favour, picking him up, driving him out there, helped sort the deal out, did the right thing. Thought to myself, there you go, Nick, good deed done for the day. Driving home, just get about to get to Tawa, flashing lights in the rear view mirror. Pulled over. I got a ticket. Now, apparently, I was doing 113 kilometres an hour, which I generally thought was 110 zone on Transmission Gully. Now, I'm sitting there on the side of the motorway thinking, hang on a minute, I help a mate out. Well, where's the karma in this? More about that later in the show, because I'm still a bit aggrieved that I got this ticket. Also this morning, we don't often get the chance to talk comedy on the show, but we will do today, comedian Kiwi Scots, let's call her a Kiwi Scots, Samantha Hannah, joins us just after 11:30. She's got a Scottish background, sharp sense of humour, and a new show called Peaky Boo. Well, we'll do a bit of Peaky Booing with her after 11:30 this morning. Now, there's something deeply emotional about the story, because behind every headline

0: Every coroner's report, every council debate is the family that never got their loved one home. And you cannot read the names connected to losses on Wellington Harbour over the past 20 years without feeling sick for the people left behind. Sons, daughters, friends, young people after nights out. Lives lost in the dark water on Wellington waterfront that's become one of the Wellington's greatest assets and one of its most dangerous public spaces. But here's the uncomfortable reality on this. We as a city now have to face, we already know the waterfront's dangerous. We know it. The council knows it, the waterfront company knows it, the coroners know it, the police know it. Wellingtonians know late at night with alcohol it can be dangerous. And yet here we go again. Another inquest, another round of debates, another cycle of lawyers, experts, reports, outrage, handwriting and public meetings. The latest inquest comes 18 months after the coroner called for an urgent action after the drowning of a Christchurch teacher in 2023. But at what point do we stop pretending there's a magic solution? Because I supported the temporary fencing when it first went up, and I understood deeply why. After repeat drownings, after coroner's warnings, risk after risk, something needed to be done. But let's be honest with each other. It looked absolutely ghastly. It changed the look and feel of one of the most beautiful public spaces in the country. And in the end, the city voted against permanent fencing anyway. So what are we doing now? Going round and round in circles. We don't shut roads down every time there's a fatal crash. We don't go around and not hop on a plane because the aviation crashes do happen. Risks exist in public life. Waterfronts around the world carry risks. Harbours carry risk. Alcohol, darkness and water are a dangerous combination. Will be, always will be. That doesn't mean you don't ignore safety. Of course you improve lighting. Of course you improve signage. Of course you patrol major events, and the council have. In fact, during Ultra, I was, shocked to see on the waterfront there were lifesavers in wetsuits and boats actively monitoring the area. That's smart. That's practical. Tens of thousands of people, 30,000 people, 28,000, whatever it was, packed into the waterfront and no one died, no one got into the water. Maybe that's the answer. We target safety in major events. We're already installing or going to install better lighting, more visibility, more patrols late at night, instead of turning Wellington's waterfront into a giant fenced-off cage. Because the danger with endless inquests and endless debate is that we start believing we can engineer all risks out of public life, and we can't. And I say this carefully, respectfully, with an absolute enormous sympathy for every grieving family connected to these tragedies. Wellington already knows the waterfront can kill people. I think it's 7 over the last 5 or 6 years. The city has made its decision on fencing. So now the question comes down, how much more money do we spend? How many more reports and how many more arguments are needed before we simply accept that this is a reality and move forward? 0800 80 10 80 or 92 92, the latest inquest, is it pointless? We know what we're going to be told. It's dangerous. We know that we're going to be told by the coroner that we should have fencing, but we're not going to do it. Has anything really changed since the last coroner's report? 0800 80 10 80, I'd love to get your view on it. It's not going to change. It's dangerous. 13 minutes past 9.
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10: So looking at this and another inquest, I said to myself, I wonder what it costs. So based on the Ministry of Justice information, a simple inquest, $20,000 to $50,000. A moderate publicly contested inquest, which I would probably put this in the scale of, the new one that they're looking at doing, between $80,000 and $200,000 plus. A large-scale, multi-party, high-profile inquest, potentially several hundred thousand dollars. And what's going to change? The coroner is going to tell Wellington City Council to put fencing up. That's what they do. They're there to protect people's lives. And that's probably, if we were looking at it objectively, the right thing to do. If we were looking at saving lives, we'd say fence the whole damn thing. I would rather close it off after 6 o'clock at night or do something as drastic as that rather than fence the whole thing. Now, listeners to this show will know that when I think it was Sandy Colkin died, I was really strong on fencing. I was really affected by Sandy's death. I don't know why. It just read it, felt it, had a business down there for many, many years. 14 years I had a business right on that waterfront. I know that waterfront better than anyone else. I know the dangers of it. I know the dangers of having big events down in that area. You know, Ultra was down there. Homegrown was down there. You know, they used to have the carols by candlelight, big, huge functions down there, out on the waterfront, basically, right there. So I understood it more than most people and was deeply concerned and I suppose involved, not involved, but taken in with the Sandy Colkin death. So I said, yes, let's fence it. But it just didn't look right. It didn't feel right. And we had a lot of callers saying, this is, you know, it's a waterfront. It's just part of living in an area where there's a waterfront. I'd love to get your opinion. Another coroner's report, what are they going to tell us? I could almost read the first page to you now verbatim before the inquest has even started. You know, there needs to be more protection. There needs to be more

0: safety. You know, at very least, there need to be more lighting. Well, City Council are putting more lighting in there. I haven't walked down there lately at night, but they are working on it. They are putting it, trying to make it safer. You know, it's. I wouldn't call it a dangerous area, but it's a very strange area to walk day or night because there's, you know, water all around you. You know, you've got to be safe. You've got to be clever. You've got to be smart. You can't trip over if you can't swim because you're going to end up straight in the drink. So I understand the need for some more protection. I don't want to see another long, drawn-out coroner's report with costing us, you know, everyone hundreds of thousands, potentially hundreds of thousands of dollars to tell us what we know. And what was the cost? It was horrendous, the cost of fencing it. It was horrendous. I can't remember off the top of my head, but it was multi-million dollars. Not only did we not have the money to do it, but we didn't want to see what it looks like, you know? $30 million. That's right. That was the figure. Do you want us to spend the $30 million? Do you want us to take and say, let's spend the money? No. You know, I said originally you could put the same beautiful metal that they've got, the steel gates that they've got at the front on the motorway, on the road, you know, on all along the whole road, they've got these beautiful steel gates. They could do it like that. But no, we've got to leave it open. 20 minutes past nine. I'd love to get your thoughts on it. Do we need another coroner's report inquest? Do we need to go through that? We know what's happened. Someone's drowned on our harbour. And it'll only add to the list of people that are there. 10 and 20 years. 0800 80 10 80, 20 minutes past nine.
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7: 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Untreated wastewater may be discharged close to the shore at short notice and without warning, especially during or after heavy rain. 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
0: Davis just texted and he said, good morning, Nick. Adults need to take responsibility for themselves around the heart. Sadly, it's a Darwin theory in action, David. I don't agree with that. I agree that adults should look after themselves better. But that's, you know, we've seen people killed crossing roads in Wellington. You know, we've seen it. I can still remember a story that saddens me that someone

0: that got killed on the street just walking across the road. Do we need to have another inquest? I mean, the coroner's time, court staff and administration, police investigation support, pathologists, post-mortems, expert witnesses, engineering staff, safety reports, legal counsel for agencies and families, venue hearing costs, transcription and reporting. I mean, that all goes into it. Do we need all that again? Now, that's not taking anything away from the families that have lost people. You know, you're not going to bring them back. Jeremy, good morning.
1: Yeah, good morning, Nick. Yeah, no, we definitely do not need another inquest. These topics that get relitigated in public are becoming quite cumbersome and boring. I mean, you've only got to look at numerous water-related deaths and the amount of traffic that walks along that waterfront compared to when incidents happen. Usually the incidents that happen are when people are influenced by illegal substances or alcohol.
0: Do we, that's a good point then, Jeremy. I mean, do we say, let's not have licensed premises on the waterfront?
1: Well, it's nothing to do with licensed premises. Let's not have cars on the road because people get killed in cars.
0: Yeah, I get you. I'm just asking you, you said that when it's people with alcohol.
1: No, I didn't. I said it's usually people that are under the influence of illegal drugs or alcohol related.
0: Right.
1: But that's not to suggest that restaurants and pubs on the waterfront should be disadvantaged, because you've got Schaefer's New World that also sells alcohol.
0: Yeah, fair point.
1: The issue sits with people. You know, there was unfortunately and tragically a young little girl at Avalon Park that drowned years ago. I mean, ironically, the council runs around and tells people and makes idiotic decisions about spa pools and small pools, yet there's a duck pond at Avalon Park that's unfenced, and someone drowned in that. Now, no doubt that inquest will highlight similar findings, that there should be a fence around the Avalon Park pond. It's always amazed me that there's never been some sort of barrier around that park, but yet council run around making idiotic decisions about everyone else that needs to have a fence, apart from their own backyard.
0: Do you reckon that, firstly, Jeremy, do you want it to be fenced?
1: Of course not.
0: Right, okay.
1: Because it's people that are under the influence, generally, and in the main, you'll always find in the coroner's findings that very, very, hardly ever would you find in the coroner's findings that someone's just stumbled and tripped and drowned into the pond, into the waterfront.
0: Yeah. I remember reading, when we did this story once before, I remember reading that some lady did trip and fall into the water, you know, like an elderly lady, but she was saved, and, you know, but
1: that's right.
0: I mean, that sort of thing is so, I mean, I don't know how much time you spend down there. I spend a lot of time down there, a hell of a lot of time down there, and it is, I mean, I don't think it's dangerous, but you could trip and fall quite easily.
1: You could trip and fall when you get out of bed, Nick.
0: Yeah.
1: We need to move away from this nanny state that this country is turning into. For every action, there seems to be an enormous inquest or somebody to blame for what's occurred. And we need to start moving away and apply common sense to situations rather than wasting money on events that are never going to change.
0: I mean, we went through that whole thing before with the council, and they voted and they put temporary fencing up. They did that whole thing and we decided to go
1: more
0: with
1: money.
0: Pardon?
1: They wasted more money.
0: Yes, they did. But they didn't spend the 30-odd million that was going to cost to do the actual fencing.
1: Well, no, because it's never going to stop it. Because you could put fencing up and someone could climb the fence that's drunk and under the influence of illicit drugs.
0: Or the guy that climbed up the crane.
1: The crane.
0: Remember that?
1: Yeah, I do.
0: Yeah.
1: So, you know, we need to move away from this nanny state society that we're currently living in. And people need to take ownership for their own actions rather than everyone else that needs to be blamed for something some other person has done. You know, otherwise, do we have police officers on the beach looking for swimming certificates that someone can swim 50 metres before they can go into the sea?
0: You're right. You're 100% right. You know, I went down to Ultra, which was this big electronic dance party on the waterfront, and I was blown away to see some life-saving boats going up and down the water and guys wandering around with full wetsuits and life-saving gear on. I thought, I mean, if we were going to do big events like that, surely that's a good idea.
1: Well, you can always do things to mitigate risk. But, I mean, there was also, you know, a chap also a number

0: number of years ago around the marina, but I think from memory, he dropped his keys down a drain, and I think he went looking for them and got stuck and died. I think he was also under the influence of alcohol.
1: Yeah, he'd been into a strip club or something, wasn't it? And they tried to take the license of the strip club away because of it. Remember, I do remember that story. Is that the same story?
0: I don't remember the full, but I think he went down looking for the keys and ended up dying down there. Now, it's tragic, but do we start, you know, covering up all the manholes and, you know, welding them shut? Yeah. Like, we just need to start taking ownership as humans for our own consequences and actions, rather than looking to blame everyone else, and stop wasting money on all these stupid inquiries that tick a box for bureaucracy. Somebody sitting behind a desk with a big pen looking at something that's gone on and justifying their existence.
1: Gotcha. I can't help but agree with you. I mean, I'm...
0: It should be, for these sorts of things, Mick, there should be a layered level. The layered level should be toxicology report comes back. The report says someone was under the influence of drugs and alcohol.
1: End of story.
0: They've gone into the sea and drowned. There should be a layered level. There is obviously complex levels of how people die. If someone's hit by a car, you've got video footage of it if it's available. You've got the police report. It should be a lower level where that sits. And as the deaths are more sort of suspicious or complex, it should be ranked or triaged to the appropriate level where it should sit, rather than just everything going through the coroner's court and wasting a whole pile of money.
1: Yeah. I think you can't argue your point. I mean, I'm just a bit of a softie and I keep thinking about the poor families left behind, and that's why we need to have some sort of quick inquiry, I suppose. But I loved that you get quick toxicology report that says there's alcohol and drugs involved, end of story, forget it, gone, close the book.
0: Yeah, yeah.
1: No, that's a good one. Jeremy, lovely to talk to you. Thank you for your call. Yeah. Lovely. Great thoughts, isn't it? 29 minutes to 10. Time for some headlines. Before we go to headlines, I just want you to ask you one quick question. We know the cost of fencing was around $30 million. We don't have that money and we can't afford it. Plus, we've already worked out that it won't look like the Hope Open enticing area, a beautiful part of New Zealand. So we're not going to do that. We've put up extra lighting in some dark areas to make it more protective. Maybe some really tasteful signs around saying, please be careful. You know, like all those crosses even, like people that die in car and on the road. So you know that people have actually died around this corner. Be a bit careful. Maybe some tastefully done crosses. There might be something else we can do. If you've got any ideas, I'd love to hear from you. We don't want to spend money on coroner's reports, inquest, big expensive inquest, and fencing is a no-no. We've to work that one out. 28 minutes to 10.
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3: 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Many first home buyers are still turning to family for financial assistance to get on the property ladder. A new survey commissioned by insurance company One Choice has found almost half of respondents are getting help from the bank of mum and dad. The growing popularity of Chinese vehicles, particularly EVs, could be threatening Japan's long-standing grip on our car market. And the finance minister says we will see early warning signs before even considering moving to restrictions regarding fuel use. Cloudy weather in the capital today with southerlies developing this afternoon. And climbing gym fined 350k after woman and child suffered smashed bones weeks apart. You can read that story at nzherald.co.nz.
4: Max, do you ever thought on whether the council should re-look at the... I mean, we know there's going to be another coroner's inquest into another death in Wellington Harbour. The coroner will cut and paste the last report, won't they?
3: Yeah.
4: They'll just look at it and say, this is exactly what needs to happen.
3: Yeah.
4: We've told you before, why are you not doing it?
3: No, I think let's do it or don't do it. Let's just all move on. I don't think that the danger, the risk is so great, and I really don't want to disrespect the families of those who have died, but I don't think the risk is so great. This is a pressing priority, especially when we have other major infrastructure issues. If you can do it for cheap, by all means, just do it.
4: But
3: do it or don't do it.
4: But they've already decided they're not going to do it, so they're not going to do
3: it. That's what I mean. Let's just end the conversation now.
4: Why are we spending that so much money on another inquest and another inquiry then if we know that what they're going to come back with?
3: Yeah, well, the coroner's inquest has to happen anyway, right? And you're right, the coroner's recommendations will be virtually identical to the previous ones, but... Look, I mean, I'm not too worried about the visual look of it. If they did do it, I just think, just do it or don't do it. Let's just move on.
4: Yeah, I agree. Colin, good morning.
5: Good morning. Young men are idiots. And old men are sometimes even bigger idiots, let's face it. But if you built a fence along the waterfront, it won't be long before somebody clambers over it and then jumps off. Or if it's got a taffrail on top of it, then somebody will say, hey, look at me, I can walk on that. And the result will be either splat or splash, depending on which way they fall.
4: Interesting, because we just got a text and saying, good morning, Nick, there's a fence around the deck of the Cook Strait Ferry. For whatever reason, it didn't stop. Two passengers ended up in the water over the last couple of months.
5: Yeah, exactly. I was thinking the same thing about cruise ships. We're forever seeing reports of people falling off cruise ships. Sometimes they jump, but sometimes, they're just idiots. So,
4: you know what my saying about young men and old men is, Colin, you'll love this. Young men are stupid and old men don't have mirrors at home.
5: That's true.
4: So work that one out. True. Think about that.
5: Yeah, I haven't got a mirror.
4: No, they think they're still young. You know, so they don't have mirrors.

0: Miles, I just think that we've now got to work out this is it. This is particularly dangerous when there's events, drinking, and nights. So let's make some precautions. Let's put some lighting up, which I believe have been done or are in the process of being done by the council. A lot less cost involved. They're doing that. And let's try and move on with the idea that it's a very dangerous place when you've been drinking. Don't be, no tomfoolery. Someone suggested, hey, Nick, why don't they spray yellow painted lines on the waterfront like on railway stations? Stay behind the line. I reckon that would look pretty damn ugly as well. So, but it might work. I mean, I'll take that on board. It could work. Hi, Nick. The council can do what they like. Wellington City has stuffed sewage leak. Mad Mile now inquiry into the wharf. I'm off, says Steve. He said a lot of other things, but let's just take it as I'm off. Exactly 20 minutes to 10. 0800 80 10 80. What do we do if a coroner's report or an inquest comes back and says, Wellington City Council, you need to fence this? They've already done that once and we've said no. What if they do it again? Does that change anything for you?
1: Pancakes pile high in the warming drawer. Beans grind in the Italian coffee machine. And the intoxicating scent of maple syrup fills the kitchen. Hurry up, Dad, says Gus, sitting patiently at the breakfast bar. Stop eating all the strawberries, pipes up his sister. Make room for Mum, I say, just as the biggest stack of pancakes arrives.
2: 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Pridex
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9: Curious about retirement village life? 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
0: Yes, there was a woman, as we've just outlined, Sarah Main, found dead in the lagoon in 2019. Now, I don't want to be harsh on those people, the families or the people, because I was on their side. 100% on their side when I first started looking into the story, but it's gone on long enough. Someone's texted in and said, well, there's got to be a coroner's inquest. Robin says, hi, Nick, any sudden death is always referred to the coroner for an inquest, so there's no getting away from that cost. Sadly, the findings are normally the same, drug or alcohol impaired. Don't know how you change that by putting up a fence. Won't do it. We don't fence along the Hutt River. Thanks, Robin. Robin, they don't, and I agree with you that there is no getting around it. It's not so much the coroner's report, it's the inquest, which, you know, when you have city councils, when they're going at city councils, and the city council will be there, all those expenses. The safety net, someone else has come up with a safety net one as well by text. That's not going to, I mean, it's an idea, but I think it would look ugly as well. It would get old pretty quickly and yuck. You can't, my thoughts on this inquest thing is you can't legislate for stupidity. Cheers, Tracy. Well, you know, people do dumb things under the influence.

0: amounts of alcohol. They do. I mean, that's just one of those things. Oh, that's the downside, isn't it? They do. But do we need a full-blown inquest into another death on the harbour when we know exactly, almost word for word, what the inquest is going to result in, and nothing will happen? Mel, good morning.
1: Good morning, Nick. Bit of rain about, but that's all right. We can live with that.
0: Don't mind a bit of rain, buddy.
1: Yeah, that's the one. Yeah, complete waste of time. You know, like you say, you already know what the result is. It's pretty stock standard result. You know, if it looks like a duck, sounds like a duck, it's a duck. So, you know, it's putting up net. I mean, this is the thing people talk about, like, put up a hand railing, put up a net, put up whatever you like. It all requires maintenance. It requires constant supervision. It requires constant testing. And what's it going to achieve apart from spending money to first put it up and then all the maintenance costs of that, you know, which is the same cost as actually building the thing in the first place? Probably about every 6 or 7 years you paid for it again, just in purely by inspection fees. But personally, I think we've hit to the point where we're not handing out enough Darwin Awards. Are you familiar with the Darwin Awards?
0: Yeah, I don't like them. I mean, you explain it to our listeners. I don't like it, but yeah.
1: Yeah, well, basically, it's the Darwin Awards are given to people for advancing the human genome by removing themselves from it. And this is the problem. We're by even considering putting up these nets, you know, to save people who are outlandishly so stupid that they made a conscious decision, if this is the case, if a person consciously makes a decision to take drugs and excessive amounts of alcohol, that is a conscious decision a person has made. It's no different to a person who blames it on drugs for them having a car crash and wiping somebody else out, or let alone themselves.
0: Yeah, but hold on. Just hold on 1 second, which I, you know, you've got your view, and some of it I don't necessarily agree with. You know, if you want to go out and have a good time and have a few drinks, I mean, the drug things, you know, well, alcohol's a drug. So if you go out and get yourself wasted, you should still be able to get home. You should be able to go out, have a good time, do what you want to do. I'm not going to clarify what drugs are what, but go out and have a good time and not trip over and end up dead.
1: Yeah, but that's no different than you tripping over a curb and smashing your head on the pavement and winding up dead.
0: 100%.
1: How different is it? How different is that?
0: Lot less chance of dying, no, I would have thought, no, but I'm not, you know.
1: Actually, you do the math. If a 6-foot-tall person falls over, just boom, hits the ground. By the time their head hits the ground, they're travelling at 60 kilometres an hour. Their head is travelling that fast. What are you supposed to do to prevent that? Your chances of dying are actually quite good. So it's like being hit by a car at 60 kilometres an hour. You know, you got if you hit at 50 k's, I forget what the stat is. It's about, if you're hit by a car at 50 kilometres an hour, I think you've got about an 80% chance of survival. If you're hit by a car at 60 kilometres an hour, you got 80% chance of dying. So, you know, the stats and the mathematics are quite simple in that respect.
0: What are your views, Mel, if I read out what the Sandy McCollum is the latest, you know, the one that's been the high profile, that where the coroner's report came out. They said that they recommended permanent balustrade fencing, better edge protection, improved lighting around areas, including Shed 5 Wharf. I mean, and we've done a little bit of that, but not much of it. That's a coroner's recommendation.
1: Maybe improving the lighting. Yeah, you could possibly do something like that. But again, where do you draw the line? Like you said, the Hutt River. I mean, there was that child who drowned at Avalon Park not too long ago because they just arrived in the country not long before. You know, where do you stop? Do we have safety barriers along every single footpath around the country? Do we, you know, does every single pedestrian crossing get replaced with a start stop, with, you know, with a proper set of traffic lights? Personal responsibility has to be taken somewhere. If a person has deliberately thrown someone in the drink, well, that's a different story. That's, you know, that's culpable to murder
0: Mel, if you look at the Cobb and Drive story, you know, they put that set of lights up on your way out to the airport because one person had died over 30 years. Now, they did that. Yep. So why would you? And that cost hundreds of thousands of dollars. Stupidity.
1: It's all about people trying to justify their

existence in places of government and authority. I think they're trying to make it look like they're doing at least doing something. And I'll give them an applaud for that, but, you know, when we start adding all of this stuff for one person who maybe made a mistake, or for whatever reason that they were hit, they were having to cotton wool everybody and paint everybody with the same brush because one person did something wrong. And I think that's just nuts, because that's why our rates, that's why our fees and everything is

0: coroner's report because it's a sudden death. I get that. I mean, that's legal. That's we're not even debating
1: that's
0: that.
1: That's a
0: gimmick. But yeah, it's a gimmick. But we've had an inquest into the situation there. It's exactly the same situation, exactly the same result. Why would we waste our money doing that? I mean, it sounds terrible even saying waste your money when someone's dying, but you know what I mean.
1: Yeah, all you'd have to do is go, you'd look into it and say, what were the surroundings? You know, what was the events that led up to it? Yeah, if they're the same, right, you just refer to, you know, look at the previous coroner's report, go refer to this. Don't even bother about writing anything else. If it's exactly the same, write the same thing. If the person was picked up and thrown over, different story. But that would be like another case where a woman was pushed in a few years ago by some maniac. And, that's simple. You know, I think it's purely just somebody wanting to justify their existence in their position to say that, hey, we've had another report on it. And that's just a complete waste of resources when you can be putting it into much greater, more important things.
0: Couldn't agree with you more, Mel. And I, once again, thanks for your call. Once again, I have sympathy with families. I've got children, grandchildren. I know that there'll be some people hurting out there and won't have even liked this hour, wouldn't have liked us doing this hour. Unfortunately, you know, that's a reality of a tragedy, isn't it? I mean, we have them with car accidents, people die, and we've got to talk about it. So I apologise if I've upset anyone, but I just don't want there to be wasted money spent when it can't, A, bring your loved one back, and B, it will be the same, exactly the same report, word for word, as the last one, and the one before that, and the one before that. We will only be able to save lives if we spend a whole lot of money on fencing, and whether we will be able to save lives, even if we did put that fencing in, that's debatable. But we live with risk. We live and die by risk, don't we? And we live and die by drinking too much or taking too many drugs. It's simple. You know, moderation, safety. Have a good time without getting yourself completely written off. 7:10.
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1: I just wanted to finish with a little bit of a side note here, because last week I said that I thought the appointment of Steve Lancaster as CEO of New Zealand Rugby was a 1985 choice decision. You know, old school New Zealand rugby, you know, all the old chairmen of all the associations, all the, you know, unions coming together in their blazers and sitting around drinking some beers and eating mince pies. And I thought to myself, you know, this is a global product and we need a global CEO. We didn't get it. We got, and Steve Lancaster, I don't know him. He might be fantastic. Then this morning did I read that Dave Rennie's appointed Sir Graham Henry as one of the selectors. I mean, we talked about it with netball a couple of weeks ago, didn't we? Bringing some old timers back to play netball. I mean, Sir Graham Henry's had his day. He's 81 years old. He was fabulous. Won us the World Cup. Fabulous guy. Great guy. Smart guy. Ex-school principal. But surely there's somebody under the age of 80 that could be a selector for the All Blacks. Aren't we looking... 79, sorry, I've got 1 year wrong. But you know what I'm saying? Why don't we look for some youth? The youth is what makes this world better. Not old people that have done their amazing things and are fantastic. Let's look for the youth. Now, that's my bleat of the day. And I'm one of those old guys. So maybe they should get a younger talkback host. Not yet. Not just yet.
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0: 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Mike Hosking, Ryan Bridge, Matt Heath, Tyler Adams, all the names you can trust. 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
12: Good morning, it's 10 o'clock, 12 degrees in Wellington, I'm Max Toll. A slight detour for the Kiwi passenger who was on board the Hantavirus cruise ship. They were among the final group of passengers to disembark the ship this morning. Spanish health authorities now say they're travelling to the Netherlands before on to Perth for quarantine. Spanish Health Minister Monica Garcia says they're transiting through the Netherlands due to an issue with the plane.
13: All the governments, we have shared that it's better the people of Australia and New Zealand playing with the Netherlands.
12: Many first home buyers are still relying on the bank of mum and dad. A new survey commissioned by insurance company One

0: Voice has found almost half of respondents needed financial assistance from family to get onto the property ladder. Many of those who receive support from parents worried about the pressure it placed on them. Retirement Commission finance lead Tom Hartman says parents looking to help their adult children still need to balance it with their own retirement plans.
1: Many times people can do both, but they have to plan ahead for it, understand their situation.
0: An election law expert says it still could work in Labour's favour to not win many Māori electorate seats. Te Tai Tokoro MP Mario Meno Kapakingi has revealed she's splitting from Te Pāti Māori and forming her own party to contest the electorate this year. Professor of Law Andrew Geddes says there could be overhang seats if either party wins electorates with a relatively small party vote. He says it would then increase the number of MPs needed for a majority.
2: There is this oddness that, yeah, Labour would love to get the Māori seat back, but if they do, that could sort of come at the cost of them having enough seats overall to be able to form government.
0: Te Pāti Māori co-leader Rāwari Waititi isn't overly concerned with the new party. He says Te Pāti Māori still has four MPs in electorate seats.
3: And I can tell you what, they are very, very strong and will win their seats. We've got another strong candidate in Iko Rorawhiti and Hayley Maxwell, who will also be a formidable candidate heading into November 7th.
0: A growing number of British Labour MPs are calling for Sir Keir Starmer to resign, but no one's formally challenging him yet. More than 65 MPs are publicly calling for him to resign or set out a timetable for departure. Four have quit as ministerial aides. But King's College Professor of European Politics, Anand Menon, says no one knows who'll be the Prime Minister when this is all over.
4: It's just deeply destructive and smacks of, I think, mainly a lack of decisiveness amongst Keir Starmer's putative successors, none of whom have been willing to stand up and say, I'm going to throw my hat in the ring.
0: Sir Keir, for his part, has been standing firm, saying internal party politics should not get in the way of the important work his government needs to do.
5: I know I have my doubters, and I know I need to prove them wrong, and I will.
0: And low-cost Chinese vehicles could soon overtake Japan as our largest source of car imports. A Motor Trade Association report forecasts EVs to make up half of all new light vehicle registrations within a decade, compared to the current 10%. Sales of new Chinese models are doubling year on year, making up 21% of the new passenger market. Car yard owner David Boot says China could soon dominate the EV market.
6: It isn't that China can build a cheap EV, is that they can build really good EVs cheaply. And that's something that really challenges the status quo coming out of Japan.
0: That's Newstalk ZB News with Fisher Funds, New Zealand's largest specialist KiwiSaver provider.
7: 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Finally, someone on your side.
0: So Newstalk ZB Sport, 2011 World Cup winning rugby coach Sir Graham Henry is returning to the All Blacks as a selector. Incoming boss Dave Rennie has revealed he reached out to the 79-year-old prior to applying for the job vacated by Scott Robertson. He says Henry spoke of the impact Sir Brian Lahore had as a selector during his tenure. Rennie says the conversation planted the seed to get Henry involved in some capacity.
8: He watches a lot of rugby. He's got pretty strong opinions on players and so on. So conversations we've had have been brilliant. So him coming in, someone from outside the group, we thought it's a really good fit.
0: International rugby coverage with Access Solutions, celebrating 25 years in business. A missed opportunity for Spurs in their bid to avoid relegation from the Premier League, held to a 1-1 draw by Leeds this morning. Here's Leeds skipper Ethan Ampadu with his view of the contest.
9: We know they were going to start quick, their fans are going to be behind them as we know what they're trying to achieve. I know they're in the position they're in, but they have such a good team with a lot of quality players. To go 1-0 down here and the atmosphere how it is, it can be very difficult. But I think one thing that we've shown this season is that great determination to get back into game.
0: Spurs are 2 points ahead of the final relegation spot, which is currently held by West Ham with 2 games remaining. Meanwhile, Hull City are 1 win away from returning to the Premier League for the first time in 9 years. They've beaten Millwall 2-0 on aggregate in their Championship playoff semi after a 2-0 away win this morning in the second leg. Southampton and Middlesbrough also go into their semi-final second leg 0-0 on aggregate that game tomorrow. Raglan has had a glimpse of the world's best surfers as preparations start for the New Zealand Pro events over the next fortnight at Manu Bay. Surfing New Zealand boss Ben Kennings describes what's been going on ahead of a Friday start.
10: They're getting some amazing waves, and it's a new place, so they're really just trying to dial in their equipment and then understanding the break, with their coaches and doing a lot of filming and analysis.
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1: News Talk ZB Wellington, time saver traffic.
2: 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Good morning. The Urban Motorway, you're going to hit heavy traffic there just after Bowen Street. State Highway 1 is flowing well. State Highway 2 moderate through Upper Hutt and Silverstream, again right by Melling Link, flowing well from Petone. No delays north of Pukedua Bay, just light flows through Paikikariki Link. 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
0: A little cold, cloudy periods today as well. Those nor'westerlies to turn southerly this afternoon. The next couple of days, not too bad. Partly cloudy with some light drizzle here and there. But stronger southerlies both days as well. Wednesday, Thursday, the high in the city, 13 degrees both days. Currently, it's 11 degrees in Kapiti and in Wainui Omata. About 12 degrees in Polidua and across the Hutt Valley, 13 in Lyell Bay and 12 degrees in central Wellington.
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3: How bizarre. How bizarre. How bizarre.
4: 7 minutes past 10 now. There's an interesting story floating around. One Choice Kiwi Housing Trends report, surveying more than 500 New Zealanders aged between 18 and 39, has found that 48% of first home buyers expect financial help from the so-called Bank of Mum and Dad. Quite a good name, that, isn't it? Someone should set that up. Bank of Mum and Dad. It'd be a good bank, and then Mum and Dads would lend into the bank, and the bank would lend out. It's a good business opportunity there. I've missed that one. Don't have the money. Anyway, 48%, back on the story, Nick. 48% say to get on the property ladder, they need the help of Mum and Dad. That's nearly half. Let's call it half. At the same time, 42% say home ownership is no longer even feels obtainable. Now, for me, this is a whole panic around the so-called Mum and Dad, the Bank of Mum and Dad. It completely misses the point to me. Families helping families is not some sort of crisis. It's what families have done forever. If your parents can help their kids into their first home, why on earth wouldn't they do it? Almost half of young New Zealanders now expect financial help from their parents to buy a house. Some people look at that and say it's sort of unfair or unsustainable. Now, I think to people, families that don't have the money to support their kids or not be able to help their kids get into their first home, and I get that they would look at that thinking it's a little bit unfair. But I look at it and say, if you can, welcome, and it's a reality. Property prices are enormous. Wages haven't kept pace. We know that. Young people are trying to enter one of the toughest housing markets we've ever seen. But we keep hearing that they're buying more and more and more, and we keep hearing that they have to be all fully done up and perfectly done and nice before they buy it. Economist Ed McKnight told Mike Hosking this morning that the use of the Bank of Mum and Dad has been increasing over time.
5: What I'm seeing is that first home buyers are really keen to get onto the ladder right now because they see that house prices have fallen. They think, okay, that's a bit cheaper than it was a couple of years ago. Incomes have increased faster than house prices since 2020. In fact, a house is now more affordable than it was before the COVID-19 pandemic. And that's just such a great news story. First home buyers are buying a higher percentage of the houses than they ever have in New Zealand.
4: And as I said before, apparently they've got to be all done up and beautiful. They don't want to do up. They don't want do-ups. And let's be honest, eventually, most of what a mum and dad's own will end up going to the kids anyway. Wouldn't they be natural to help them out? So what's wrong with helping them out? Well, they're young enough to actually build a life, raise children and get some security in their life. I'd much rather see parents helping their kids buy a house at 30 than leaving them a big inheritance at 70 when they don't need it as much. I actually think we should be talking more about that communal living, living less about pretending everyone has to live in isolated little boxes. I love the ideas of families being together. Big section, two or three homes, grandparents in one, young family in another. Everybody helping out each other, babysitter sorted out, Sunday lunches all together, someone keeping an eye on the kids, someone mowing the lawns. That used to be normal. In many cultures around the world, it still is normal. But we've somehow turned into this independence, meaning everybody has to struggle alone. Why? If I had a son or daughter with young kids and a growing family, I had a bigger house, I'd see

0: seriously consider moving into a smaller place at the back of that house, if I could, and letting them have the house, the big house. It's only bricks and mortar. It's only a roof over your head. Family matters a hell of a lot more than the size of your bedroom, doesn't it? And yes, financial experts are right when they say parents should protect their retirement and be smart about loans versus gifts. Of course. Of course they should be. Get legal advice, have a plan, but don't put yourself at risk. But if the broader idea is helping your children, how come that can somehow be unhealthy? I completely and utterly reject that. To me, the bank of mum and dad isn't a problem. It's a family doing what families are supposed to do, keeping each other ahead of the game and helping them. Do you agree that there's nothing wrong with the bank of mum and dad and we should be helping our kids? 0800 80 10 80, text me 92 92. I don't even think that we should even be talking about it because I think it should be the norm. And give me a house. Give me a house with a one or two bedroom place at the back of the house that I could live in, my family could live in, the kids and grandkids could live in the front. Wouldn't that be smart? 0800 80 10 80. I love the idea of it. Communal living. What's wrong with it? 0800 80 10 80. It's 12 minutes past 10.
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4: 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Untreated wastewater may be discharged close to the shore at short notice and without warning, especially during or after heavy rain. 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
0: Someone's just texted and said, Nick, parents should help their kids as soon as they can. It's like compound interest. Don't delay the help. I agree. I agree totally. 48% of young first home buyers expect financial help from their parents. 70% worry about the financial pressure it puts on their parents. 42% think that home ownership feels unattainable. 76% expect to wait at

0: at least 3 years before buying. And yet we're hearing record numbers of young people are buying homes. Joe, good morning.
1: Yeah, good morning. Listen, I'm just sort of going to give you a little bit of a story about buying houses in Wellington. I purchased a pretty run-down old villa in Brooklyn for approximately $600,000. And as I was emptying out all the previous owners' stuff, a whole lot of young boys came up and asked me about the house. And I said, guys, how many of you thought you could have bought this house? And they said, how come? I said, well, for the price, and there's four of you, you could easily buy this house. And I told them what the mortgage was, et cetera, et cetera. And they said, oh, hell yeah, we could have afforded this, you know. So, and I'm a guy that never inherited anything from my parents. I don't object to people giving money to anybody. You know, they can give money to things, but I'm just saying there's plenty of property around Wellington that are a bit sort of not that attractive, but are pretty cheap to buy.
0: Well, it's interesting because on our business panel last week, we had a well-known real estate agent, Marty Ritchie, say that the young people are buying, you know, facts are there. It's not his facts, but facts are there. They're buying at record numbers, he said, but they just won't look at do-ups. They want places to be perfect. They move in. That's the young youth of today. Now, if I was at that age where one of my kids, well, I am at that age, and one of my kids comes to me and says, Dad, I need some help. I found this house in Kendala and it's, you know, 890 or 900,000, but it's really nice. It's a townhouse. It's all been done. I'd be inclined to say, well, why wouldn't you be looking at buying something somewhere where you could do it up and make the investment out of that?
1: No, exactly right. You know, this, I mean, and then the people around my neighbourhood have always wanted to have a look inside the house, so I bring them in because I'm a builder. And I bring them in and they're just absolutely astounded about how this house has turned out. And they even ask me, how much would it cost me them to do the massive renovation that I've done in this place? It's, you know, rewired, replumbed, you know, rejibbed. Everything's been done beautifully, new carpets and vinyls, etc. And I said, well, if I was going to quote this job to you to do exactly this, oh, and I had to do the lean-to at the back, completely rebuild it, I said, you're probably looking at about $150,000. And they went, is that all? I said, yes. Yeah. So if you can buy a house for $500,000 or $600,000 in a really good neighbourhood and get a builder in that's going to be pretty reasonable about his costing and a good carpet layer and what have you, you can probably, you know, make an investment of $750,000 and have a house worth probably $950,000.
0: Right. So, Joe, I really want to talk about the bank of mum and dad because I don't see it as a problem. Do you see it as a problem? If your kids have genuinely got, you know, like, got good jobs and are trying to get ahead, not being, you know, going out on the large every Friday and Saturday night and being a party animal and not turning up to work when they want to. But if they were good people trying to get ahead, would you help them out?
1: Well, yeah, but I try to teach independence into my children too. You know, I had a big family, a big Catholic family, and I always try to build a lot. First off, I give my kids a really good work ethic. They have to start working at 14. And they all ask, what can you do at 14? I said, well, you can go babysitting. And you beside the revenue that babysitting can make, I'll tell you, it's really good money. And so if they get that work ethic straight away, and they and you start teaching them, which they don't teach at school, financial literacy, where you check your expenditure every week. You don't, like you say, you don't go out into the drink and the drugs everywhere. I'm a teetotaler, always have been, and it was always fairly hard going with mates that weren't.
0: I'm trying to get to where your opinion on this, Joe, is you've obviously got lots of kids. Is that what you're telling me?
1: Oh, yeah, I've got tons, yeah.
0: How many kids have you got, Joe?
1: Five.
0: It's five. So it'd be hard to help all five, wouldn't it, equally?
1: Oh, yeah, well, yeah, that's why you've got to teach them the financial literacy and give them a good work ethic. But if one of them divorced, say one of them divorced and, you know, had a bit of a fight, of course, you'd have to give them a hand up. You know, that would be...
0: How would your kids... I mean, this is a really interesting point. So how would... You've got five kids, right? And, yep. You know, you're okay. You've got a nice home and you've done okay, but you can't help all five of them. How would the other four feel if you helped one out?
1: Well, they'd have to live with it. It's my decision.
0: Yeah, but how would... I mean, would they... I'm trying to get to whether they would feel jealous or.

0: offended or brassed off?
1: Well, I don't care. If I've got to help one of them out, I'll help one of them out. It's not a competition. It's just like, well, where needs meet, you know.
0: Good on you. Good on you.
1: You know, I don't hold to this. I mean, my girls are all done really well, and they never did well at school, which is amazing because they were all, I hate to say the word, pretty thickies. And
0: your own daughters. You can't say that about your own daughters, Joe. That's not very nice.
1: Yeah, I know. But, you know, if you want to be honest about it, you know.
0: Oh, say that. You can't say that. I'm cutting you now, Joe. You've upset me. You can't say that about your own loved ones. You can't. Some people would classify, everyone classifies people differently. So I bet you there's a whole lot of people that think your daughters are clever as hell, Joe. 0800 80 1080. Joe calling his own daughters thickies. That can't go on this show, can you? Eddie, I'm thinking of something in my mind, but I can't say it out loud. Good morning, Nick. My wife and I helped our children into their homes by offsetting part of their mortgages. In effect, we give up earning interest on some of our own funds while retaining full control of the money. Our children then receive the benefits of those offset funds interest-free, meaning more of their repayments go towards reducing their principal of their mortgage rather than paying interest. Cheers, Tim. Tim, that's a fabulous idea. Well done. 0800 80 1080. If you've got any more ideas like Tim's, I want to hear from you. I want to hear how you're going to help your kids out. And I'm not throwing away my communal idea. You know what I mean? Like all live together in the same block or something. I mean, not block. That sounds a little bit not right. 22 minutes past 10, 0800 80 1080.
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0: Nick, parents should help their kids as soon as they can. Yes, they should. 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Warm, dry, roof over your head, somewhere you can call home.

0: Great idea. You've got to do and help as soon as you can. Greg, g'day, good morning.
1: Good morning, Nick. How are you?
0: You know, great, thank you.
1: Yeah, good, good. Look, my story's 15 years ago, really struggling business. So I'd always been a hard worker. I was in the milk run at 13 years old, 6 days a week, you know. Always been reasonably good with my money, but I had a struggling business. The wife didn't like that at the time, so she ran away with another man because there was no money left. I had to sell my house, sell the business because I had two kids to look after. So 42 years old, and I had the net worth of 15 grand in the red. And I thought, holy hell, what am I going to do? You know, I had to start renting a house. And I was fortunate enough that my parents have got enough money put away because they did pretty well in business that they could give me a deposit to buy a house. And without that help, I don't know where I'd be today, you know. I have two sisters as well. So this dad's done well enough that he's got more money now than when he retired at 60 just because of the investments and bits and pieces. He realised he didn't need the money. And I know it's a joy to them to see me now flourishing because they gave you that money, you know. It's also helping their grandkids because we could buy a house in a reasonably well-zoned area in Lower Hutt. Now, the house we bought hadn't been touched for decades, a rundown old villa. So we bought the cheapest house that we could, but we got a house. We got land back under our feet, and from there we've just kicked on, you know. If we hadn't had that help 15 years ago, and I'm talking my now new wife, I don't know where we'd be now. We'd be struggling like everybody else. Well, we're still struggling, but at least we've got that base that the kids have been able to grow up with, my two boys and now our little girl. They know where home is, you know, and we can move on with life. And
0: So just that's an amazing story, and it should be a story that everyone can say. But did your father or your parents put any restrictions on it, and how did your sisters about you getting the money and them not?
1: So they gave us $80,000, and they own $80,000. There's a legal title in there, and they own $80,000 of that house. So that house ever gets sold, they get their 80 grand back. Right. And it was at the time when, but we don't have to pay it back as such until the house is sold. I'm fortunate enough for that. Wow. Incredibly lucky. I'm just so.
0: And what did your siblings think of that? The fact that your dad.
1: We had a sit down with the whole family, and this is where we're at. And essentially, Dad's sort of saying, "Well, this is your kids' money now. We're not going to need all of it. So you guys decide what to do." And we all sat down and. My little sister's actually been the recipient as well. So we were all happy that Dad could help me, especially me. But my other sisters had no problem with it whatsoever. But if they said no, then Dad would have said no as well.
0: Wow. Great story. Great story. Because I always think of, you know, I'm not sure whether... I mean, my parents helped me when I had hard times in business. There's no question about it. No question about it. But when they left, they didn't leave anything. When my mum died, she didn't leave me anything. She said, you got a dollop of money when you're in tough times in business. So that's your thing. You got it a long time ago. And by God, I could have done with the money. So that's the way. That's fair. I thought that was fair at the time.
1: Yeah. And I don't know if Dad would have helped me regarding the business. He bit of real estate that also gives his grandkids a home to live in.
0: Yes.
1: So that was also the thing. I don't think he would have helped me in business because there's always that risk that you can lose it again pretty quick, you know.
0: Yeah, good thinking. So if you'd gone to him and said, "Dad, I've got this great idea. There's a bar down the road, and if I give me the 80 grand, I can go and buy the bar, and then I can buy a house." You think he would have said no?
1: No, he wouldn't have said that. He just wanted put some roots down, help yourself, help your kids. Get started again, and that's what it was all about. It wasn't an investment, it wasn't a money-making venture at all. It's our family home, and we're still living there, you know, and we love it. And we're 12 years into our five-year renovation.
0: Great. I'm the same. I'm 14 years, I think I'm actually 18 years into a renovation, and I've just started painting the outside for the first time in 18 years, doing it myself, Greg. I'm loving it. Loving it.
1: Yeah. I'm lucky I can do my own work, you know, otherwise. And that's it. I would say to most people, if they can't afford a builder and they're not handy, don't get a renovation. Don't get a fixer-upper. You need to be able to at least learn how to paint or do something like that. But you learn. Some people can't, Nick.
0: I disagree with this because I'm absolutely useless with my hands. I can't put the two pieces of 4x2 together.

0: nailing it, I'd muck it up. But I'm going to do a little bit of stucco plastering over the next week to fix a little area in my house. I think you can learn. We've got a thing called YouTube that we never had before.
1: Yeah, I know. Look, I gave my a customer of mine a little bit of decorating advice about what to do with this ceiling of hers, and it was really easy. And she rang me up a week ago, and I had a look at it yesterday, and she's made an absolute mess. It's going to cost much to fix up before we start again, you know. So, some people just can't do it.
0: Oh, yeah, I'm one of those people that can't do it, but I definitely have a go. And I mean, Heather Duplessis Allen was the one that inspired me, because she did her whole house down here when she was living down here. She did the whole thing. She did a whole reno. You know, and I just think, thanks, Greg. Thanks for the call. I was so impressed. That was such a good call, Greg. It was such a good call, and it gave me faith in the human race. You know what I mean? I mean, that's exactly this parent story. Now, I get it that a whole lot of parents, me included right now, haven't got the financial money in the bank to be able to help you. But if you can, why wouldn't you? If you could actually put a little lien on the house, you know, you might have a older house that's got a small mortgage on it. If you put a little bit more on your mortgage, why wouldn't you help your kids? 0800 80 10 80. The Bank of Mum and Dad. It's a great brand. Someone should start it.
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1: 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Who will make the six and who will miss out? We debate this week. 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How big a loss is Stephen Petifetta?
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2: 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QV reports the housing market is essentially just treading water right now. The latest house price index has the average home value at just over $910,000, 0.3% higher than in January. The Associate Energy Minister says the government's simply being proactive with its latest changes to the fuel response plan. No reason to panic. And the Justice Minister has announced changes to climate change laws to prevent businesses from being liable for the damage or harm caused by their emissions. Cloudy weather today in the capital, with southerlies developing later. And US TV giant expands in New Zealand as streaming wars intensify. Read more at nzherald.co.nz. Nick?
3: Max, if you were about to buy a house and you're a little bit short from your deposit, would you go to mum and dad, go to the bank of mum and dad?
2: No. But firstly, because I know they wouldn't be able to offer me any real financial support. They're pretty strapped for cash as it is themselves. And if they

0: were really wealthy, I'd be very hesitant. I've always, I guess, been stubbornly independent as a person, just generally speaking. And if they were to give me a bit of money, I would endeavor to pay them back as quickly as possible. In saying that, though, I don't judge people who have gotten help. I have lots of friends who have bought their first house with a bit of help from mum and dad.
1: Right.
0: You know, if I did have a bit of help from mum and dad, I'd have been able to buy a house by now. But my parents don't have any money, so I haven't had that that luxury.
1: Yeah.
0: But I don't begrudge people whose family helped them out. You know, if I were a parent and I had more money and I had a kid buying a house, first thing I'd want to do is offer them some money. It's the normal parental response, I think.
1: Yeah, I agree. I mean, but and I agree that when there's a lot of people listening to this show that don't have parents, don't have the financial resources to help them out.
0: Yeah, I mean, even just, you know, 50K, it goes a long way. 100K goes a massive, massive way.
1: Massive way, with deposits so high. Yeah. Thanks, Max. You know, when you think about it, the average house price in New Zealand have escalated from roughly 3 times your annual household income in the 1980s to over 7.7% as of 2026, making, you know, housing a significant less affordable when you think about it. So, you know, back in the 80s, right? So if you were earning $100,000, you weren't earning $100,000 in the 80s unless you were very clever, very smart, or very successful. But if you're, say, earning 60 grand in the 80s or 50 grand in the 80s, 3 times, I mean, it is very difficult to buy your first home. Nick, I just wanted to say I helped my daughter get into her first home by using $50,000 equity from mine as a deposit. It's now cleared after 5 years. Now, fantastic. Well done. Now, I've got 2 sons. I think one of my sons lent some equity on their house to another son to buy theirs. You know what I mean? I'm sure he did that, in fact. I could be wrong and I could be standard corrected. Neither of my sons listen to the show, so they won't be ringing up. And very, very funny story. A good friend of mine ran into one of my sons and said to them, do you listen to your dad on the show? And he looked at him and said, no. And my mate said to him, why not? And he said, I've listened to him all my life. I don't want to listen to him anymore. Anyway, it's a story. Hey, Nick. My son just started an apprenticeship. The pay is pretty low, so he's at home. I'm taking $200 a week and adding it to shares. He's planned to give it back to him when he buys his first home. I mean, that's amazing. Hopefully he knows the $200 is going into shares, because otherwise he wouldn't be too happy living at home paying $200 a week. You know, that's a lot, isn't it? Another text came in and said, I made my son pay board, $250. People from the day he started his apprenticeship. He was angry when he finished his apprenticeship. I bet he was angry paying $250. He's probably only on $500 or $600 a week and you're taking half of it out for board. He was angry. When he finished his apprenticeship, I gave it back to him on the sole condition he used it as a deposit on a house, which he bought when he was 31. I never told him why I was taking the money out. He would have drunk all the money otherwise. Tough love. I loved that idea. You see, I've never charged any of my children board when they've lived at home. Never. Ever. And because we've always been in a family business and we've always helped out and we've always done things together. So I've never charged board. But if I did charge board and I could afford to, I mean, some people can't afford to. Some people charge, you know, families charge their kids money because they need it to live. And I get that. I totally get that. 0800 80 10 80. Would you even put a mortgage on your house for your kids? Would you do it that way? Give them equity out of your home to buy a house? Think about that. Would you do that? 0800 80 10 80.
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7: You know what annoys the hell out of me? And I listened to Mike Hosking talking about it this morning, so it's his idea, not my idea. But when you actually boil it down and think about it, what's really screwing young people is the size of the deposit. The Reserve Bank made all these new rules and, you know, deposits have to be X amount dollars, you know, X amount per, you know, percentage. Now, if they drop that to 5% or even no deposit, I mean, why? I mean, the whole market's kind of like on a low at the moment. Why wouldn't the Reserve Bank turn around and say, okay, a certain percentage of your loans, if they've got good, they've got doing an apprenticeship, they're doing a training, they're doing, you know, like studying to be something, 5% of, you know, of would be a good enough income. Now, if you worked out an average sort of price around, you know, for a first home buyer, you know, it'd probably be 800,000, wouldn't it? I mean, I'm just picking numbers out of my backside and you can text me if I've got it wrong, but you could buy a decent family home for 800,000. Now, it might not be in Wadestown or Kundala or Seatoon, but it could be in one of the suburbs, lesser suburbs. We heard a caller call before that they bought a place in Brooklyn, which is a beautiful suburb, for 670,000. If that was 5%, that would be 40 grand. Now, that wouldn't be hard to raise. If you'd saved hard for a couple of years and you had 20 grand and your parents lent you 20 grand or put 20 grand on the house, that would be achievable. So why are our deposits so high? Can someone actually give me a call and tell me why we have to have so much? I mean, you're buying bricks and mortar. Yes, you could go backwards, but it's still bricks and mortar. I'm 72 years old, still working and supporting my son and family by not charging rent and paying rates and insurance for the last 8 years. Well, that's good on you. And I get it. 5% of a $600,000 house is 30 grand. I mean, that would be so easy to achieve it. My sister chipped in $130,000 so I could buy my first home. Fantastic. What a sister. How good. How lucky. But why are we not talking about actually bringing deposits down? Think about it. Medium price, roughly about $730 for first home buyers. Now work that one out. And the average home in Wellington is $907,000. That's the average. We're not talking about an average home when you're first buying your first house. We're talking about a nice house in a nice, safe area that you could do up, or even if it was done up, Go back to 800,000. That's 40,000. Now, if you've got a part-time job, worked your butt off like my dad did. My dad was a school teacher and worked at the TAB after work, after school, and holidays all the time. That's how he got his first home. Nick, remember, 800,000 home is close to 1.2 million with interest. Yeah, well, okay, you're paying that off, but you're paying that with your rent anyway. You know, the amount that you're paying for your mortgage wouldn't be a hell of a lot more you're paying for your rent. You get a boarder in. We all got boarders in when we were young. Nick, with a low deposit, the mortgage payments will be much higher and people will then not be able to pay for it or get a loan. George, what you're missing is

You know, if it's you and your partner earning and a flatmate, you know, you can afford to pay a mortgage. It's the deposit that's killing everybody. Why are we not bringing the deposit down? I'm 34 years old. I'm 34, bought a house 4 years ago, worked hard and saved a deposit. No qualifications, no help from mum and dad. It's possible. You could definitely be thinking about dumping the money into shares to get the deposit up. Whatever you do, it's not going to happen without hard work. Let's be real. Even if your parents help you out, it'll be hard work. Buying a property is hard work. Everyone knows that. But if we could drop the deposit to 5 or 6%, it's a hell of a lot more doable and it might get our market going again. I know lots of property developers that are gagging, absolute gagging. You've got sections, bought things, got foundations down, want to build. They want the market to go again. Wouldn't it make it simplistic if you went to 5% deposit? Can someone give me a reason why we don't have lower deposits? You know, think about that. Think about that for a second. If you know, give me a yell, 0800 80 10 80. Yes, I do remember when you could buy a house for a lot less than that, but our salaries were a lot less. And I understand that totally. 0800 80 10 80. Oh, how much is reasonable to charge your kids that are boarding with you? What do you reckon is a reasonable amount now? I have no idea. Never done it. Have no idea. When I see 200 and 250, I think to myself, that's a hell of a lot of money to charge a family member. We are helping top up our son. He has a $120,000 inheritance, so we'll be better off with a bigger deposit. That's a pretty big deposit. That's a pretty good deposit. Well done. My dad gifted my sister $110,000 to buy a house. He's now broke and I feel screwed out of the future inheritance. I'm not a fan, James. Well, James, maybe your sister could actually refinance the house and pay it back. That's exactly what my sons did to each other. They used each other's house to let, well, one of them used the other house to levy off and then got it refinanced, paid it back, and away they go. Isn't that reasonably simplistic? Don't forget this morning. Now, I'm really looking forward to this. Samantha Hannah is a New Zealand comedian, and she's coming in the show. Coming into this show because she's got a show starting tonight at Bats Theatre. Can you believe that we've got somebody coming into the show today to have a chat when they're doing their own show tonight? So I'm going to ask her what her pre-show routine is. What does she have? A little afternoon sleep? Does she go in and do a little test in the venue? Does she make herself feel comfortable in the venue before she does it, or does she go in cold, stand at the microphone and make us laugh? Her new show is called Peekaboo. She's a Scots woman with Kiwi heritage. Now, there's a really interesting story about this. She met her husband on an international dating site. Now, I don't know whether that's true or whether that's false, but I'm going to find out when she comes in. Samantha Hannah, you would have seen her on TV. You'd know her. She's a finalist in the Billy T. James this year. So that's big. If you get to that, it's big. Now, I've never had, I don't think I've had a comedian. I wonder if they can make me laugh. I wonder if a comedian could make you laugh. That's coming up on the show at about 20 to 11. 0800 80 10 80. Give me an idea. If you've got time to quickly text me or give me an idea on how you could actually

0: time doing it up and selling it like a bit of fun. It's a dream. 0800 80 10 80. It's 10 minutes to 11.
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0: Interesting, a lot of texts are flowing, and rich dad, poor dad is the reason we have no grandchildren. Clever. My kids stayed at home while at uni, daughter flatted 2 years, and then son graduated. We lent them deposit for a modest house, interest-free, and they both paid us back within 5 years by working and saving hard. When my daughter married, my son bought her out. Both have gone from strength to strength. They were lucky that the house prices have increased in value by quite a bit. Both are well-established and lovely homes now. See, the sooner you get on the treadmill, housing is a treadmill, and the sooner that you can get on that treadmill, the better. I had $120,000 for a deposit but needed an extra $30,000. Mum and dad helped me out, but on terms with that when I seek that they would get a 6% return when I sell. I think it said they've put seek, but I think when they sell, they get a 6% return when I sell, which I'm about to sell as I'm moving. I had the property for 5 years. To say I sell it for $900, mum and dad got $54,000 from their return. Maybe not the biggest over 5 years, but something, and I managed to get on the property market. Once again, they got on the property market. I currently own my parents' $87,000, a 6%. They lent me on their revolving credit line. This is quite a good idea, and this 6%. I thought 6% is a bit strong, though. I would have thought that, you know, 4 or 3% would be better. I've seen two or three texts saying that parents are lending at 6%. I think that's quite strong myself. Someone's actually saying to them that they would never, someone's actually texted them and said they would never borrow off their parents. It's not the thing to do, not the right thing to do. That's up to you. I think that you should borrow off your parents. I think people should start thinking as a family unit, you know, really. Why wouldn't you help a sister or a brother out that needed the money or tried to get them on the property ladder? Why wouldn't you do that? I love the idea of bank of mum and dad. Let's move on. I just wanted to say a quick thing about the Maramino

Kapa Haka, Kapa Kingi, launching her own political party after being reinstated into Te Pāti Māori earlier this year. Now, I've watched this whole thing unfold from a sideline, and now I absolutely believe in democracy. I want people, if they want to start their own political parties, good on them. Should there be more than one Māori party? Well, I don't care. And no, neither should you really care. If they want to have four or five Māori parties, that's their own thing. That they can do that, that's their politics. But personally, I think this is a wrong move, because I think that Te Pāti Māori need to get themselves in a line and work together. Why do I say that? I don't know why I say that, but I'm just saying it, that I feel that this is not the right move, and I don't think she's no Bob Jones, is she? She hasn't got the profile to be able to start their own party. I mean, yes, Winston Peters did it as well, but he'd been in politics for years and had a strong brand. You know, with all the respect in the world to Maramina Kapakingi, she hasn't got that profile. She's a good politician. She's fallen out with Te Pāti Māori. Maybe there's more to be gained out of trying to get Te Pāti Māori to try and be a stronger party on their own, together. I mean, they're always going to be stronger together than apart. And then, you know, if there's someone else wants to stand, good on them. It's hard enough to build one strong movement, let alone breaking off to several regional personality-driven parties and expecting that to succeed nationally. It won't. Too tough. You know, I might be harsh, but politics is full of people who thought they could go it alone. And how many have actually gone it alone and been successful going alone? Not many, if any. When we come back, I want to talk about me getting a speeding ticket.

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13: Good morning, it's 11 o'clock, 13 degrees in

0: Wellington, I'm Max Toll. Labour leader Chris Hipkins won't say whether he would work with Mario Menor Kapakingi should she retain her electorate. The MP is splitting from Te Pāti Māori to form her own party after months of ructions between her and the party's leaders. She'll run in her Te Tai Tokoro electorate under a new party of the same name. Hipkins says the Labour Party is still planning to win the seat itself.
1: We're aiming to win that seat. I think Willow Jean Prime is an outstanding candidate. Her job over the next 6 months is to win that seat, bring that seat back to Labour.
0: The Associate Energy Minister says the latest changes to the fuel response plan are just the government being proactive. Under the changes, restrictions on fuel use will only kick in from Phase 4 rather than Phase 3. Under 4, emergency and essential services have uncapped priority access to fuel. Shane Jones told Mike Hosking that phase is unlikely to happen. And aside from high fuel prices, New Zealanders don't have much to worry about right now.
2: At no point have we been told by the importers they are struggling to bring fuel to New Zealand. They remind us that price is likely to climb, but we have a good reputation of paying our bills internationally.
0: Property valuation firm QV says the housing market is essentially just treading water right now. The latest QV house price index shows the average national home value is just over $910,000, just 0.3% higher than in January. QV spokesperson Simon Peterson says cost of living pressures and ongoing economic uncertainty are certainly having an impact.
3: No one knows what's going to happen next with the crisis in the Middle East, and we've got an election later this year, of course. Then there's always the question of what interest rates are going to do.
0: The mayor of Kapiti says the district is not so keen to jump into a super city with Wellington. The government has given councils 3 months to put forward proposals for amalgamation. The mayors of Wellington, Porirua and Lower Hutt are all very interested in a merger. Kapiti Mayor Janet Holborough says a 2016 referendum revealed strong opposition to Kapiti joining in.
4: If anything, since then our situation's got better, and Wellington have some problems that we wouldn't necessarily want to be helping to pay for.
0: No one seems to want to put their hand up to replace British Prime Minister Sir Keir Starmer. At least 70 Labour MPs are publicly calling on him to resign following the party's disastrous performance in local elections. Correspondent Enda Brady says one possible replacement isn't even a current Member of Parliament.
5: This is Andy Burnham, the Mayor of Manchester. A very good leader, a good communicator. There are other names in the frame. The Health Secretary, Wes Streeting, apparently fancies his chances. So does Angela Rayner, the former Deputy Prime Minister.
0: And the Film Commission is highlighting the quiet work Sir Peter Jackson does for young filmmakers as he celebrated on the world stage. He's receiving one of international cinema's highest honours at the Cannes Film Festival. The globally renowned festival kicks off today with Sir Peter to receive an honorary Palme d'Or, recognising a career that has reshaped the industry. Film Commission Chief Executive Annie Murray says Sir Peter is incredibly supportive of the next generation.
6: He'll be celebrated here at a fairly glamorous event, but he's a Wellington guy through and through who just really loves making film and helping others to make their film.
0: That's Newstalk ZB News with Fisher Funds, New Zealand's largest specialist KiwiSaver provider.
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0: To Newstalk ZB Sport, and it's back to the future for the All Blacks. Sir Graham Henry is rejoining as an independent selector. The 2011 World Cup winning mentor will join coach Dave Rennie and assistant Neil Barnes on the panel. Rennie says Sir Graham offers plenty as experienced when asked for his initial assessment.
8: He says, I thought you might ask that question. So he had about 60 players he wanted to talk about, which is very much Teddy. So he's an avid watcher of the game, and that's important for us. So, you know, we're hoping that, you know, with his eye, he may see something a little bit different to us.
0: The All Blacks will select 34 players for the July Nations Championship Games. International rugby coverage with Access Solutions, celebrating 25 years in business. A missed opportunity for Spurs to all but guarantee another season in the Premier League, held to a 1-1 draw at home against Leeds this morning. The side is 2 points ahead of the final relegation spot, currently occupied by West Ham, with just 2 games remaining. The Spurs, Tottenham does have a much better goal difference as well. Hull City, meanwhile, are 1 win away from returning to the Premier League for the first time in 9 seasons. They ended Millwall's season this morning. Michael Venus and playing partner Yuki Bambury have suffered a first first round men's doubles exit at the Italian Tennis Open in Rome, beaten by a local pair, losing the third set tiebreak

0: 10-8. The Breakers have re-signed basketballer Carlin Davison to a one-year contract extension. The 22-year-old was upgraded from a development deal to the main roster last season. And New Zealand Rugby League's chief executive-elect is eager to embrace the sport's pinnacle events when she takes charge in July. Andrea Nelson stepping into the role ahead of the Men's and Women's World Cups in October and November across New Zealand, Australia and Papua New Guinea, and November's wheelchair tournament in Wollongong.
1: All the hard work will have been done in terms of preparation, so a really fantastic kind of moment to be entering the game.
0: That's Newstalk ZB News and Sport at 11:05. Wellington Mornings with Nick Mills is back next.
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3: 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Good morning. Our transmission gully, just after Paikikariki, we've got a moderate patch heading down towards the capital city, all due to roadworks. Roadworks, Judgeford, between Flighty and Moonshine. State Highway 1 flowing well, State Highway 2 is also flowing freely. 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
0: A bit of cloud around today in the capital. Some nor'westerlies, fairly strong, turning southerly this afternoon. A high of 16 in the city today. Wednesday, a few showers. Southerlies becoming strong later in the morning. A high of 13 tomorrow. 13 again Thursday. Very similar forecast Thursday. Partly cloudy with the odd shower. Currently 11 degrees in Kapiti. 13 in Porirua and Wainuiomata. About 14 degrees across the Hutt Valley and down in Lyell Bay. And it is 13 degrees in central Wellington.
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4: Always like a little bit of Lord to start the hour. May is New Zealand Music Month. Lord is probably one of the top three all-time New Zealand acts. Has to be right up there. Right up there. Good on her. I do like Lord too. Right, last hour. I want to talk to you about something that happened to me personally yesterday. I want to share my soul with you. And I reckon there'll be a lot of people out there listening who have had exactly the same feeling. At what point does policing cross the line from enforcement into entrapment? Now, before everyone starts texting me and having a crack at me, I was speeding, yes. I know I was in the wrong, yes. I got the ticket, yes. I got the demerit points, yes. Fair cop, I'm not arguing about that. But here's what happened. I spent the afternoon helping an old schoolmate pick up a car, went up to Paraparaumu. Cup of tea. We've been sorting a car for him. I thought I'd use some of my contacts to get him a nice little second-hand car. Some contacts of mine, helping a mate out. I'm driving back down after we did the deal, done everything, got his car, left him with his new car, feeling pretty pleased with myself. I thought, how good is helping a mate? Doesn't helping a mate make you feel good? Driving back down Transmission Gully by myself, radio on, heading in another world, cruising along at 110, because that's what it is. Transmission gullies, 110, right? Then suddenly, bang, flashlights behind me. And I'm thinking to myself, what on earth have I done? Now it's just before Linden, around that tower area. Turns out, just before tower, it drops back to 100. Now, if you drive it every day, you'll probably know that. But I don't. And I don't think I've driven it since it changed to 110. I was pretty excited by it being 110. Wasn't looking for it to drop to 100. And a car, you know, I'm thinking to myself, now, I was only literally a few hundred yards from where the speed changes, because I looked it up. There's a police officer parked waiting. Now, come on. I didn't slow down. I didn't do anything because I thought I was doing the right thing. Now, is this road safety or is this catching people out? Sitting straight after where a speed changes. Because that's what got me thinking about the whole idea of entrapment. I mean, it's pretty easy to catch someone 300 metres from when, or 400 metres from when it changes from 110 to 100, isn't it? Now, I see it with liquor licensing all the time.

0: Police send in 17-year-olds that look like 30-year-olds into bar and stand there watching, hoping someone will slip up. Now, and again, yes, they serve them, thinking that they're older. And serving minors is illegal. Of course it is. But something feels a little bit less about prevention and more about a gotcha moment. And I wonder where the line is. Because surely good policing is about visibility, prevention, warning, slowing people down, stopping dangerous behaviour before it happens. It shouldn't feel like they're hiding behind bushes waiting to pounce 5 seconds after a speed change. Now, I may be completely wrong on this, and that's why I wanted to discuss it with you. I would like to get your thoughts. Maybe, you know, maybe you'll say, oh, harden up, pay the fine, move on, fair enough. But I suspect a lot of drivers have had this moment where they think, hang on a minute, this felt a hell of a lot more like revenue gathering than saving lives or doing the right thing. So I want you to tell me this morning, 0800 80 1080 or 9292, when does policing become entrapment? Tell me that. When does it? Because I felt that it was entrapment yesterday. Now, I'm going to pay my $80 fine, and I've got copped my 20 demerit points on the chin. I found out that I didn't have any existing demerit points, so it's the first demerit point. I'll take it on the chin. I will, when I get the thing, I will write in and express my disappointment that it was so close to where the speed goes down. And is it really that dangerous to be doing 113? I was doing 113, three kilometres over the 110. Does it feel so dangerous in that part? Shouldn't it be? And you know what's going to really annoy me? Only a couple of months' time, it'll probably be 110 all the way down to Tawa. I got done, and I didn't like it. 0800 80 1080. Have you ever felt like the ticket you've got was more like entrapment than policing? 0800 80 1080.
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2: Good morning, Nick. You're right. Fair comment. Revenue collecting, Fiona. It was just a weird thing. It was so close to where it changed over. I didn't even see it change over. I, goddamn honest. Yeah, in my car, it tells you what the speed limit is on a little tiny sign on it anyway. So, you know, all my fault. Not questioning that. But just the fact that, you know, that's a motorway. It's not like I'm doing anything stupid or dangerous. I'm just driving. Very safe in my particular car. Now, what was you saw? Two lots of people getting pulled over on the highway and one person pulled over on my way back. Te Tahi Bay Road had three police and one holding a camera. Was it you? I saw a lot of people getting pulled over on that highway. One person pulled over on my way back. It might have been me. It might have been me. You know, I sat there for a couple of minutes. It was on Transmission Gully after he left. I sat there for a couple of minutes because I was so brassed off. You know, I was so brassed off. I was not only the $80 fine, but I felt aggrieved that I hadn't worked out that it was 100 from 110. I mean, you know, think about that. How was there signage? Well, there probably is. But I missed it, so signage is not doing its job, is it? Good morning, Dee.
3: G'day, how you going?
2: Yes, good, thank you.
3: Sorry, I'd only just turned the radio on. I just had my two cents. When I have more than once, or at least, you know, two, three times, driving back from Porirua, you approach the Tawa turnoff, and the signs were flashing 80K. You know, the overhead signs or whatever they say, 80K, 80K, 80K. Everyone's cruising along, slowing down, like, oh, it must be roadworks or something happening. There was no reason, fine day, no reason to do 80K at all. On the overbridge where you turn off at Churton Park, there was the cop with the radar. So they set it at 80K. There was no roadworks, no nothing, beautiful day. They set it at 80K to see if people were abiding by that 80K speed limit. And the cops were, you know, they were, oh, the cars were parked down the off-ramp. They had two, three cars there. You know, if you weren't doing 80K, boom, they would grab you. That's there's no safety in that, is there?
2: That's what I call entrapment.
3: Of course it is. Of course it is. And I'm like, are you kidding me? They've got better things to do. The other one is when you head up Nowranga Gorge, after the you go 80K, and just as you turn off Johnsonville, you're heading north. You come around that little bend and there's an overhead gantry which then, you know, goes to 100Ks. Right at that overhead gantry, there's a little power box on the side. The cop, he leans on the power box with his radar gun, gets you as you come around the corner. It's 80, you know, going to become 100. There's no, that little section's pretty safe. People do start to speed up because they're speeding up. He gets you there and the cops are on the northbound, you know, where you'd come out of Johnsonville, two, three cop cars there, and they pull you over. At that point, you're in the 100K zone, but they pull you over for doing 100 because you, yeah, it's mind-boggling.
2: It's ridiculous. Someone's just texted in and said they travelled over Haywards a few months ago and I kept my speed limit absolutely to the speed limit. Two cars overtook me and sped past me. Further around the corner, I was flagged down by a police car. He told me that he held the instrument, like they did with me, at my window and said I was caught speeding. I was so confident that I'd been travelling to the correct speed, I immediately disagreed. He put his instrument down and said, okay, it might not have been you, it might have been another car. I couldn't believe he was trying to trick me. I mean, what the hell is that? I should have done the same thing. I should have done exactly the same thing, Dean. It's ridiculous.
3: Yeah, I know. I'm sure they have better things to do than to just see if people are abiding by what they, you know, like, that, on that particular day, 100K would have been a beautiful fine day coming back from Tower. No reason. Hey, look, they didn't catch me, you know, like, I didn't get a ticket, but it's just that example of... go and do something useful. I'm sorry. We try and support the police, but really, you know.
2: And the other thing for me, Dean, was, you know, I could hear his radio in his ear when he was coming in, you know, he's leaning in. I could hear the radio going, and there was so much going on. I was thinking to myself, there's so much going on with crime and so much happening, and you're sitting here giving me a ticket for, I thought I was 3K over, but I was 13K

0: over. You know, I cop it. I'll cop it. But I'm definitely going to write a letter saying I thought it was entrapment.
1: Yeah, I definitely do. Just one minor thing off topic from your conversation yesterday, you were talking about police and nurses. Very short. The friend whose sister was a nurse made inquiries in Australia just to make an inquiry about what was going on over there. She was over there in 3 weeks in accommodation supplied for her, and she had a job. Off, end of story. That was all.
0: Yeah, I mean, I've got 100 stories. I had an amazing young girl that worked for me at one of our cafes that worked for us while she trained to be a nurse. Got her qualifications. She was New Zealand representative water polo player, like an amazing young woman. Got her qualifications. 4 weeks later, she had a job in Queensland. And you know what? Yep. That was 5 years ago. She's never come back.
1: Yep.
0: That's the story of it. Anyway, Dean, I've got to talk about speeding. Thank you. Those stories are keep coming and keep coming. 21 minutes past 11, 0800 80 10 80. When does policing become entrapment rather than policing? If you're right beside, coming off Transmission Gully where it's 110 to 100, where is the education in that? Now, I don't travel it that often. I do not go up Transmission Gully. I thought it was 110. I'd be doing stories on it being 110. I thought it would be 110 at least to the Nowronga Gorge, at least to Johnsonville. Well, it isn't. And I got caught. And I don't like it. 22 minutes past 11, 0800 80 10 80. Reminding you that Samantha Hanna is coming into the studio just after 11:30 news, and we're going to have a laugh.
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0: Hi Nick, I was fined $30 on Transmission Gully and 10 demerit points for doing 109 kilometres an hour, only 200 metres from the 110 sign just before Queen Elizabeth Park. Be careful there. It's a cash can. Oh, Tricia, I know your pain. Good morning, great show, very topical warning. Kapiti Expressway going south. What at what I call the Ramati corner. The speed changes from 110 to 100. Seen a policeman a number of times behind the fence with the radar gun. No car in sight, so he parked and walked back around the corner to catch cars.

0: same as you, but just out of the 110 zone, absolutely and totally money generating fines. Also, friggin' lowest policing policy. Lowest policing policy. Jenny, good on you, Jenny. I get it. I get it. I feel your frustrations because I know that people in the liquor industry feel that they get entrapped by sending young people into bars. They think it's entrapment. And it is entrapment. I would love someone to have the money to legally go them for it. But send someone that looks like they're 30 with that you know, is underage and bang, done. Trevor, good morning.
1: Nick, how are you?
0: Great, thank you.
1: Yeah, no, it's an interesting subject, isn't it? I mean, a cynical me could say that the reason they put the part of the transmission going up to 110 is because they know they'll get people at either end of it where you've got to slow back down to 100. I mean, that's cynical me thinking they wouldn't have done
0: it. Well, I mean, the signage should be better. I can put my hand on my heart and say I never saw any signage.
1: Yeah, look, no, I think it's the way they get their money. And, you know, I suppose police have to be crafty to... more crafty than people that break rules. But I think one of the most, and it's the way they get it, and I think one of the most, well, disgusting, the worst I ever saw is, and I warn people about this, you know, when you come out, I hope I described this properly, you come out of the Mount Victoria Tunnel heading into the city, and there's a traffic lights down by the Basin Reserve, and after about 4 o'clock, cars stop, start, stop, start, stop, start, and even queue back into the tunnel. And you know, sometimes a policeman sits behind a tree there where you walk into Wellington College, and I know people shouldn't be doing this, but people without seatbelts on and using phones, they radio through to the about 4 or 5 cop cars that are sitting in the St Mark driveway where everybody sits. And you know, and to me, I saw that, and the day I did see this, I didn't get caught, but I just thought, what a dirty way, really, to collect money. I mean, you hide in the bush and you stop and you do it only at a certain time of the day when you know that cars have to stop or slow down because of the heavy traffic, and you're just sitting there looking at cars go past, radio down the road, oh, such and such a number plate, he hasn't got his belt, he's using your phone. Now, I know people will say, well, all you people that moan about it, you're breaking the rules, that's your fault. I understand that, but you do question sometimes the tactics they use to get the money.
0: See, Travis, Lance has just texted me and said, morning, Nick, 200 metres before the change of speed is a sign, a big sign, warning sign, that that limit your change to 100 k's. Plus, you have 100 metres after the limit change to get to 100 kilometres an hour. Eyes open when you're driving, please, from Lance. I mean, Lance, I'm a very good driver. Oh, my wife might not say so, but I am a very good driver. And I look out for signs all the time.
1: No, you did, right? And I think still one of the most disgusting ones is a bus lane in Cambridge Terrace. You know, for somebody that's not used to the city, or somebody that only drives down there once a month, you're driving there on a Sunday, enjoying the day, you're going for a yum cha somewhere, no buses in that bus lane, and you're fine, and you will not get off. You can say you're a visitor to the city. I wasn't quite aware, because it's not a natural occurrence.
0: That one's 152, isn't it, Trevor? That's a big one, eh?
1: What's that?
0: It's the 150. That's a $150 fine.
1: Yeah, $150. And, you know, sometimes you can be... I'm bitter about that one because I got caught once. I dropped somebody at the airport on Sunday morning, just coming back through the city, just sort of not daydreaming, but wondering what I'm going to do, good day. And I stayed in that lane, right? And I stayed in that lane, no buses on a Sunday morning, but they still fined you $150. And to me... You know, people say, good job, you should watch the road more closely. But, you know, to me, the way sometimes they get the money, it just does infuriate.
0: I'll tell you a quick story on that one, Trevor. A couple of weeks ago, I was coming in to work, it must have been really early in the morning, and there was, like, obviously a rental car and foreigners were driving on that left-hand side, you know, and I could see that they were driving down, and I was saying to myself, please, please, get off that lane, you're going to get a ticket.
1: Yep.
0: So I was tooting to them, right?
1: Yep.
0: Saying, and I was waving to them to get on the other lane, and they looked at me and then they started abusing the hell out of me. So, you know, give me the fingers and everything. You know, I say, you drive on that lane, you get the fine.
1: Yeah, you know, Nick, and the strangers say that quite a few times I've been driving there and I know it well now, and I've seen a car on the inside of me and the red light at Vivian Street, I've told him to put his window down, and I says, mate, turn left at the next street. Even if you're not going there, turn left at the next street, although you'll wind up with a $150 fine. And he sort of cottoned on, so instead of... so. Left Vivian Street, lights, went down the road 50 metres and turned left. Otherwise, they've had to come to you, Courtney Place, $150.
0: Yeah. Thanks, Trevor. Have a great afternoon. 0800 80 10 80. Don't forget, just after the news,

0: A couple of calls. We'll talk to Samantha Hannah now. She's a New Zealand Scottish comedian. It's a great story. Great story. Her new show is called Peaky Boo, and it starts tonight. I hope I'm pronouncing that right. Peaky Boo? Peekaboo. Peekaboo. Starts tonight at Bats Theatre. I mean, it's pretty incredible that she's coming in to have a chat in the studio and then going home to do a pre-show ritual, which I'm going to find out about because I'm interested in it. 29 and a half minutes to 12.
1: I only joined the line dancing group because Margaret dragged me along. Said it'd be a bit of fun. And she was right. The best thing I've done in years. We rehearse every Thursday. 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
12: For plumbing, gas fitting or drain laying, choose a master plumber today. The Prime Minister says high-emitting businesses don't need high court checks and balances. The government has announced plans to clarify the Climate Change Response Act to prevent companies being sued for climate damage. Two people have been injured, one critically, after separate assaults at rendezvous setup through dating apps in Invercargill. And senior National MP Judith Collins has officially given her resignation letter to the Speaker. She's leaving politics, of course, to head the Law Commission. And Judith Collins will deliver her valedictory speech tonight. Cloudy weather in the capital today, a little cool. And Bunnings ramps up facial recognition push in retail shake-up. Read more at nzherald.co.nz. Nick?
0: When does law become entrapment? Max, just really, really quickly, because I've got to keep moving.
12: You're talking about Transmission Gully?
0: Yeah, I'm still upset.
12: Mate, I'm not with you on this one. I drive that road all the time. Where it changes to 100, it's obvious.
0: You can go then.
12: I'll see myself out. I'm not with you on this.
0: Good on you. I mean, that's fine. That's fine. Bugger off. That's fine. Hi, Nick. The law's there for a reason. The coppers don't make the laws. It's their job to enforce them. Easy solution. Don't break the law. No problem, says Alex. By the way, thanks, Alex. Thanks for your advice and help. Lucky I'm married. I'm second wife. Nick, it's not 110 until you get to the sign. Often speeds increase after turnoff for safety reasons. Do the speed limits and you won't get a ticket. Our road toll is shocking. Thanks, Michelle. Thanks for your advice. Thanks, Michelle. This is my first demerit points in years. I'm a safe driver. Marcus, good morning.
13: Hi, how are you?
0: Well, I'm getting told off by everyone, but I'm okay.
13: Yeah, no, Stokes Valley again. I know you love Stokes Valley.
0: I do.
13: Yeah, and we every day have the cops on the main drag there

0: checking the speed for the school. And don't get me wrong, it's a good thing in a way because you don't want kids injured, you don't want anybody injured. But I did say to the cop the other day, there was six cop cars pulled down the side road and everyone's getting a ticket. And he goes, oh, we have to do this. And I said, well, because it earns you a heap of money or because...
1: You see, you know? Marcus, I don't mind that outside of school. Now, I get that. That's not entrapment around a school because that's protecting kids and that. I get it. But, you know, Transmission Gully should be 110K from Johnsonville all the way to Paraparam, shouldn't it?
0: Yeah, I know. It should be. And also, up the Haywards there, you've got to be real careful because they're hiding behind the bushes. And that's quite sneaky. As you go to the top of the hill there, there's some kind of a box thing that to do with the, I don't know, when they do the road reports, you know, on the radio or whatever. I think it's connected to a camera. Well, the guy hides behind there and you can only see his head. And it's almost like it's been built specially for him. But you've got to be careful. And look, quickly on this, Cambridge Terrace, I sat down the end of there one morning having a coffee waiting for a guy who works with me. And honestly, there were bikes going past me on the pavement doing more than 50K. So where I actually saw six cops walk down the pavement. They were going to the Deluxe Cafe for a coffee, and that's an amazing place for a coffee.
1: It is.
0: And these guys, I said to them, hey, guys, I think you got your priorities wrong. You're harassing people up the Haywards. It was bordering on harassment. You know, people are doing a few Ks over, and then you've got these bikes going past here that are clearly breaking the speed limit, and should they even be on the pavement, and the scooters. You spent millions of dollars on this junction here, putting in traffic lights for bikes. They're totally ignoring the whole thing. The enforcement needs to be kind of looked at. It's like actually you're gunning the drivers, but there's nothing being done about bikes and scooters speeding on the pavements. The guy agreed with me, but, you know, whether they do anything about it's another matter.
1: Well, they don't. I mean, I'm the same coming to work. Bikes go past me. They go faster than me. You know, no problem, no issue. Marcus, always good to talk to you.
0: Keep
1: up the good work at Stokes Valley. Love Stokes Valley. How can you not love Stokes Valley? It is 22 and a half minutes to 12. We've got someone very famous, Samantha Hanna, about to join us in the studio. She's a comedian. She's a mother. She's good. She's a lot of things. We'll talk to her next.
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1: We've been joined by a Billy T nominee, which I've just told her a story about Billy T James, because I knew Billy T James a little bit. An amazing guy. And she's a mother, an accidental children's entertainer, and one of Wellington's funniest exports. Samantha Hannah joins us now in the studio. Sam, is it Samantha or is it Sam?
2: You can call me whatever you want. People call me Sammy, but yes, I'm Samantha Hannah when I'm on stage. So,
1: what do you prefer?
2: Let's go Sammy. It's too formal. That's what my mum calls me when I'm in trouble, Samantha. So let's just go with Sammy.
1: Okay, because I was going to say, if I'm going to call you Samantha, you have to call me Nicholas.
2: Oh, right. And how do you feel about that?
1: I feel like you'd be my mother.
2: Yeah, there you go. So we'll just do Nick and Sammy. Yeah.
1: Okay, let's stick to it. Okay. Now, I mean, you've just had a baby not so long ago.
2: Yeah, not too long ago. He's 18 months now, and I've got another one on the way, so I'm due in 2 months for my second.
1: How the hell can you do stand-up comedy?
2: I don't know. Well, sit down sometimes, I guess. I just take a little seat on the stage. But no, it's been great. It's been great, and I kind of applied for the Billy T Award before I knew I was going to get pregnant, and so it all just happened at the same time. And now, yeah, what can you do? Just got go for it. I can rest when the baby comes, Nick. I'll be fine.
1: You can rest when the baby comes.
2: So I keep telling myself. I'm delusional.
1: Now, you are a comedian. Yeah, you say that you're going to rest when the baby
2: Absolutely
1: comes.
2: Absolutely delusional at this point. But it's the only thing that's keeping me going. But no, it's been a lot of fun, and it has been a distraction, which is quite good, because sometimes the later months, you know, they can drag a bit.
1: Now, can you tell me how you meet your partner, your husband? Are you married?
2: We're actually not married, but okay. I did meet him when I wrote a show called How to Find a Husband in a Year. So it's quite a fun, it's a fun point that we're not officially married, but we may as well be. But yeah, so I was trying to find a husband in a year as a joke. It was all for material. It was for a show. And I started saying yes to everyone on, you know, the dating apps. It was Tinder at the time. And I was in New Zealand. I was doing a working holiday here, and I was in Wellington just for a few weeks. And he was actually in London, so we're 12,000 miles apart. And we matched because he was thinking about moving back here, and he thought, oh, I'll just see what's out there. So he set his settings to Wellington. And I just said yes because I was saying yes to everyone because I was trying to write a show. I was looking for material.
1: And you're also looking for a husband.
2: No, that was very tongue-in-cheek. That was
1: okay, all right.
2: It was the conceit of the show, but I wouldn't say I was really
1: Did you date
2: bothered.
1: Anyone else? I've got to ask
2: Did
1: you date anyone else on this when they came up?
2: Yeah, I did. Heaps of people.
1: Okay.
2: But, I mean, there was a lot of funny stories involved. But then anyway, so we met and across the different sides of the world and started chatting, and I went back to the UK to meet him in real life, and we've been together ever since. So when I moved back to the UK, I went and moved in with him. We were there for a couple of years, and he said, I want to move back to New Zealand. And I went, well, I've been there before. I liked it. Let's go. So we moved here about 5 years ago, and now we have a kid. We've got another one on the way. I'm still doing comedy off the back of that show. So it's all worked out pretty well.
1: Now, I don't want to sound any type thing like sexist, because I'm not. I'm not that guy at all, right? And I, you know, woman can do anything, and yeah. I, you know, including have children, but
2: thank you.
1: You know, stand up comic and motherhood, how does that work?
2: Well, for me, it's been great because I've done stand up for years. I did it in the UK, I gave up for a while, I came back to it, and then I moved to New Zealand, and that's when I started taking it really seriously because I love the scene here. I think, especially in Wellington, I think we've got some amazing acts here. And so I love comedy, but I'd always worry about it, or I'd get in my head, or you get nerves. And then I had a baby, and I think it's now just. That is much scarier, being responsible for another life, that getting up on stage and chatting to people for an hour. It isn't. So it's given me a whole new kind of way of talking on stage, being on stage. And so I think I find even more joy from it now. Also, it's nice to get the baby in bed and go, all right, I can go and do something for myself now. So I think it gave me my identity back quicker as well after having a kid, because I could get on stage and process a lot of it by telling jokes about it.
1: I've said before, when I said you were coming in to our audience, I said to them that I wonder, you know, tonight's your show. Your show, you know, starts tonight.
2: Yeah.
1: And you're in here today. Now, that's weird. What's your pre-show routine?
2: Well, I'm actually doing packing at the moment. So I've just left my director and my producer at the theatre while they help pack in for me, even though I'm not there, it's fine, to pop into this interview. So really, I've got 3 hours today to put it together with the tech for the first time ever, and then I'd go on tonight. But so, yeah, that's the process. The process, usually with a festival, you're kind of running it in the space the same day that you're doing it for real.
1: Do it like a sound check and get a feel? Do you stand up there, say a couple of your jokes to nobody and laugh at yourself? And
2: yeah, you kind of have to do it a little bit, but that's the worst part of it because it's not real. And I think that's the beauty of stand-up, is whatever happens tonight, if things

0: go wrong. If it doesn't, it's such an easy medium. It's just you and a mic, so you can just react to that.
1: Have you had those days where you know, I do. I have them on this show where I think, wow, that's a great topic, and you're starting, and it's just.
0: Usually, you'd get that out before tonight. So those will be the open mic nights where you'll be trying the idea for the first time and seeing if it sticks. I've done a lot of them. So although I've never done this show before, lots of the material I've been running for the last 6 months to a year, trying it at different open mic nights or different professional nights, trying it all, getting it together. So I know the material. I know the material works. Does it work with the tech and the order that I've decided to put it on for a whole hour tonight? Don't know. We'll find out tonight. I'm going to find out in real time the same time my audience does.
1: Well, I mean, I always get thoughts of getting stuck. Do you ever get stuck? Do you, I mean, you've said this joke before in New Plymouth, and it's everyone's laughing and laughing like hell, and you say, I know that's going to work. I've got that one. And then you do it and it's dead.
0: Absolutely. And funny you say that, because New Plymouth they're fantastic audiences. I really like New Plymouth. They've got a really good sense of humour up there. But yes, you'll do a joke probably that works in New Plymouth. You'll take it somewhere else and it might not just hit. And you never know. But that's what's so fun about it. And then you'll figure your way out of it. And I think as you get more experience, you kind of can see the crowd. You can respond to it and you can change if it's not working. Hopefully you've got another bit of material that you can go, oh, I think they'll like this more. And sometimes it's just not going to go your way. And that's fine.
1: Do you suffer from any sort of anxiety or any sort of nerves?
0: Yeah, I do, especially before like a big show like tonight. You do, because you're like, is it going to work? But I think if you're doing, say, hopefully by next week when I take it up to Auckland, I'll be like, I've done this 5 times now, I kind of know where I'm going with it. But yeah, tonight I'll be an absolute mess. I remember the first time I ever performed in front of my Kiwi partner, that how I ended up moving here. He saw me for the Edinburgh Fringe Festival, and I was crying and nearly thrown up in the taxi on the way, and he'd never seen me do comedy before, and he was going, oh my god, is she going to be alright? Like, he was genuinely a bit worried and thinking, oh, this is going to be a disaster. And then, because he saw what a mess I was. And then as soon as I come out on stage, oh, I'm fine. And he couldn't believe the change.
1: It's showtime.
0: It's showtime. And you get the adrenaline. Adrenaline helps you quite a bit. And he couldn't believe it. And he was really relieved because he had quite a few friends come. And he's like, I hope she's funny. And so he was quite pleasantly surprised. He did. He's a big supporter of my comedy. And he will be there tonight, which is nice because he doesn't get to see my comedy as often anymore because, you know, having kids, he's doing a lot of bedtimes at the moment.
1: He's the one at home.
0: Yeah.
1: Peekaboo, tell me about it.
0: Yeah, peekaboo. So I wrote it when I was on maternity leave. I've got a full-time job as well, so I had to write it before I went back to work. And so came back to comedy, came back to work, and also trying to balance having a kid and now being pregnant as well. And I always come back to the fact that, yeah, I'm entertaining my son at home all day, and he's a lot easier than some of the adult audience. He'll just literally laugh at peekaboo. And so it started making me think, how can I create a show for my peers that gives them the same kind of joy that you can give a kid? And so that's where the idea came from.
1: So you're obviously one of these parents that go peekaboo, peekaboo.
0: And he thinks I'm hilarious, and I'm like, how can I make my audience at night react in the same way? And so that's where the idea started. And I've since remembered how to talk to adults again. I have re-entered society, so it's quite a grown-up show, but hopefully it retains a bit of joy. So I like to say, if you've had a baby, you'll totally relate, but as long as you've been a baby, it'll be fine. So it's not just for adults, parents.
1: So what sort of comedy is it? Is it what sort of comedy is it?
0: I would say, so I do stand-up. I do stand-up. I've told jokes and stories with punchline.
1: Yeah, but I mean, is it R18 or is it?
0: I've said 16 plus. I think if you're 16 and your parents are all right with you coming, there might be a few words in there and there'll be a few content warnings, but it's for most people, but it's not for kids.
1: Right. So what about the social media connection with comedy? I mean, it's massive, isn't it? I mean, everyone's suddenly being a fan of comedy again because of social media, aren't they?
0: Yeah, it's been huge, and I think it's actually kind of reignited it a lot. I think people are coming out again because they see these clips online, especially if it's a bit of crowd work, and they go, oh, I want to experience that. They get the FOMO, and you know, you can sit on your phone, you can scroll, you can see something funny, but it's not the same as being in a room and having that live experience. So I think people seeing it online has made people come out to the theatre. I mean, I've only got 3 tickets left for tonight. Tomorrow night, I've only got about 8 tickets left. Like, we're selling out in Wellington on a midweek.
1: Are you doing 2 nights?
0: I'm doing 5 nights.
1: 5 nights?
0: Yeah, 5 nights here, 5 nights Auckland. So there's obviously an appetite for live comedy. And
1: tell us a little bit about that festival. I mean, how big is the festival? I mean, how many acts are on? Do you know what's going on?
0: I don't think I've got the numbers off the top of my head, but there'll be quite a few. So I'm over at Bats Theatre. I think tonight there'll be about 6 or 7 shows probably going on in that theatre alone. You've got other venues, so in Wellington you've got Fringe Bar, there'll be a couple shows going on there. So it goes on for 3 weeks in Wellington and Auckland at the same time, and pretty much from Tuesday through to Saturday there'll be people doing their main shows, and then you also get kind of lineup shows as well on the Sunday nights in different places. So there's heaps. So if you've ever thought, oh, you know, I've not seen comedy in a while.

0: No one that's going to be on is just on by chance. Everyone's been chosen to be part of this festival, which hopefully means that they'll be able to put on a good show for you.
1: Have you done Wellington before?
0: Yeah, I've done Wellington before and I've done Auckland before, so looking forward to doing it. But Wellington's my hometown, you know, I live here, so it's, I get a bit of a home crowd. And then I got, but when I got to Auckland, because I'm doing the Billy T Award, that's where I'm judged. So I don't get to get, I'm not judged on home turf, but that's fine. I've got 5 days to kind of boost the show here.
1: And I'm really curious, I mean, how big a deal is it for you, the Billy T Award? I mean, it's sort of kind of known as the Classic Comedian Award in New Zealand. Where were you when you first found out that you were in the finalists?
0: Yeah, so I remember I was at home and they usually they phone you straight away after the showcase, and they didn't phone until after, I think it was 12 p.m. So I thought, well, I've definitely not got it, because they phone the winners first, the nominees first, and then they phone everyone else that didn't get through after. And I thought, well, it's too late. It's a no. But because it was so tight this year, the judges, I think, had to reconvene and get back together. That's why it was so delayed. So I was sitting there waiting by the phone, staring at the phone, and I accepted, oh, I didn't get in, it's fine. And then when I got the call, I honestly couldn't believe it, because I was like, are you sure? Why are you phoning me so late? What are you doing to my nerves? But I knew about the competition before I moved to New Zealand, even when I was in the UK. It really does. It goes out of this country. It is a big deal. So, yeah, I was really excited. And
1: I mean, for my part, the Billy T himself, because I knew the guy.
0: You knew him, yeah.
1: Incredible.
0: That's amazing.
1: Incredible that his name carries on, because, you know, even on Instagram, you see still clips and he's still, you know, New Zealand's greatest. So to have him in there, when you win it, can you think of me? Because I'll be rooting for you.
0: Oh, thank you. I really
1: hope the show goes well. Peekaboo, the show's called. It's on Bats tonight and it's here for 5 nights. Yes. It's been a real pleasure meeting you.
0: Me too.
1: Break a leg tonight.
0: Thanks.
1: And good luck with the second baby. You're my hero. two under two.
0: I know.
1: Full-time job and a comedian. That's a laugh in itself.
0: I know it is. The only way I can get through is by laughing at it, to be honest. So, yeah. That's why we need jokes. Don't we? Just to cope.
1: We've got to have some fun in life, don't we? Gosh, you're my new hero. Samantha Hannah, show's on tonight. Peeky Boo. Get along. Oh, there's only 2 tickets left, so you better be bloody quick. It is 11:57. Be back to wrap the show in a minute.
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Very special announcement to make. Tomorrow morning, just after 11 something, on her way to the airport, Bev Priestman's going to stop in and have a chat. Now, this is pretty big for me. I think she's incredible. I've always been a fan. And everything she said she was going to do, she delivered. So for me, I'm excited for her to come in and have a bit of a chat to us before she hops in the plane to Melbourne for the grand final. How good will that be? So keen to catch up with her and see how she is. She'll be as cool as ice. She'll be organised. She'll be as cool as ice. Grace, thank you for putting the show together. Wellington Airport, thank you for sponsoring the show. Thank you for calling. Thank you for texting. And if you want to donate to my speeding ticket, I'll send you my bank account later. Dum, dum, dum. Me, I copped it. I'll take it on the chin. Guess what? Kerry Prendergast is coming on the Friday Face Off on Friday too. Me and her can have a chat. Dumber. We both speed too much. Anyway, catch you tomorrow morning at 9. Don't be late.

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7: Good afternoon, it's midday, 14 degrees in Wellington, I'm Max Toll. The Prime Minister says high-emitting businesses don't need High Court checks and balances. The government has this morning announced plans to clarify the Climate Change Response Act to stop companies being sued for climate damage. It will apply only to current and future cases, which would halt an ongoing High Court case against six emitters, including Fonterra. Chris Luxon says that's a novel case, and they want it made clear to businesses the government doesn't think the approach is right.
8: This is just a case that we don't think is helpful. We want to get the balance right, and that's why we're providing more clarity and certainty. It's as simple as that.
7: Otago University Associate Law Professor Stephen Young says it prioritises commercial certainty over environmental security.
9: Seems like this is a very short-term approach.